0: to the tune of $411,000. 56-year-old Julie Hannaway Molia is facing federal wire fraud charges.
1: I really don't know anything.
2: We spoke briefly with Molina's husband, who had just left prior to her arrest. He is not facing any charges and says he had no idea, appearing confused after FBI agents drove off.
1: Okay, I know nothing about that.
0: ABC's Bianca Bono reporting. 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
0: A collection of Jeffrey Epstein documents released by the Justice Department is traveling across the country. Texas Democratic Senate candidate James Tallarico called on his Republican opponent Ken Paxton, Texas's attorney general, to demand accountability from the DOJ.
4: When did pedophilia become a partisan issue? When did holding sexual abusers accountable become controversial?
0: Lindsey Clancy's lawyer is renewing his push to have a Massachusetts court find the Massachusetts mother not guilty by reason of insanity. ABC's Peter Haralambu says more.
5: Less than a week after an 11-1 deadlocked jury led to a mistrial in her triple murder case, Lindsey Clancy's attorney asked a Massachusetts judge to effectively throw out the case because he said prosecutors failed to present enough evidence to prove that Clancy murdered her 3 children. Defense attorney Kevin Reddington asked the judge to reach a required finding of not guilty by reason of lack of criminal responsibility, arguing that Clancy was suffering from postpartum psychosis and couldn't tell the difference between right and wrong when she strangled her 3 children. Clancy's due to return to court on September 29th, when the judge could hear arguments about the motion. Peter Haralambos, ABC News, New York.
0: California Governor Gavin Newsom signed today new laws regulating social media and AI. They include up to $1 million in fenestrating social media companies found to harm kids through negligence and requiring risk assessments for AI chatbots. Dave Packer, ABC News.
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6: WSVA's local AccuWeather for Harrisonburg and the Shenandoah Valley. Cloudy with a thunderstorm this evening, then some fog forming late. It remains humid, the low of 66. For Friday, a mix of clouds and sun, a thunderstorm in parts of the area. Humid, but not as warm, the high 76. Mostly cloudy and humid, a thunderstorm in parts of the area Saturday, the high back to 76. Then a mix of clouds and sun, a spotty thunderstorm Sunday, the high of 83. I'm AccuWeather meteorologist Jason Caterina on WSVA.
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8: Headed westbound on I-64 at mile marker 110 in Albemarle County. Still dealing with that congestion that's backed up traffic for about 2.5 miles at last check. If you're seeing it and we're not saying it, call the WSVA Traffic and News Tip line at 540-214-2500 and let us know. For WSVA News, I'm Lyndon Kaiser.
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0: 1-800-981-3811. I want to go to a call before we move on here. I want to go to Martin, Queens, New York, XM Satellite. Martin, how are you, sir?
1: Oh, your montage before made me pull over on stop and remember everything from that day. And I was there, got back into the city just after the second tower collapsed, and was basically working in the city till the site was closed. It's just as if it was yesterday, and the people I miss, all the 37 Port Authority, actually 38 if you count Cirrus, the dog who died, all people that I either went to the academy and worked with, they were the true heroes, not us that came and helped. So they were the ones who were really important people. It's just a shame 25 years later, and the mayor we have, and making it about him and not about the people who responded and the people who lost their lives. It's a really no bad shame.
0: No, it is. And it's so sad. And he's there on the 25th anniversary, and he squeezed by with 51% or so of the vote. And he was able to get the Democrat nomination because nobody was paying attention last summer. And now look what he's done and look what he's doing. I just worry that we can't take the city back in the next election. It's going to take massive unity, massive turnout. It's what it's going to require. And you can see how this is spreading all over the country now. And you can see I play the imams, the scholars, the professors, the activists, the things that they're saying that come into our country. And I am not stereotyping. I am playing these things right out of their mouths. And the idea that this is a religion of peace is nonsense. There may be peaceful Muslims, that's different. But the religion itself is less religion and more ideology and politics, as far as I'm concerned. And I really do think the family should be heard. And if they don't want the mayor around, then the mayor shouldn't be around. I don't think he's going to be. We'll see. Any final words, Martin?
1: Well, its problem is unfortunately there's too much being made of him, and we should be thinking about the 2,900 people who died and the people who are dying every day. I've got six things that I'm being followed with the World Trade Center monitoring program, and I've lost plenty of friends after from EMS, from the Port Authority, from NYPD and the fire department. So, but we should all be about the people we lost that day, the first responders, not about some moron, basically.
0: All right, my friend. God bless you. Be well. Let's go to Vince, Albuquerque, New Mexico, the great KKOB. Vince, how are you?
2: Okay. I was in New York that day, and as your former speaker said, I hope it never happens again. It's ridiculous, and the mayor you have there is unbelievable.
0: Mm-hmm.
2: So,
0: it's
2: tomorrow being Rosh Hashanah, I hope everybody's safe.
0: Mm-hmm. Isn't it amazing that tomorrow in the city of New York and other places, maximum security, maximum alert, extra duty officers, because it's Rosh Hashanah and the 25th anniversary of 9/11, the sickening irony of this. And I don't know how much longer Mr. and Mrs. America can put up with this crap when our politicians aren't doing butkus. All we hear about is there's nothing we can do, there's a First Amendment and so forth and so on. You don't have a right to plot the demise of this country right under our eyes and right under our nose. We have a ruling class, especially the Democrats, no question, but we have very weak Republicans in many respects, too. They wring their hands, and they said, nothing I can do. Well, there's nothing we can do, then get the hell out of office and let somebody else go in who thinks they can do something. Because I've had it up to here with this. We see what's going on in Europe. We know what happened 25 years ago. We've seen other acts of terrorism against innocent Americans in this country. Enough is enough. Vince, thank you for your call, my friend. Much appreciated. I'm a little behind, but we love Heggy Ministries here. I want you to think about something. A young woman discovers she's pregnant. She's scared. She's alone. Maybe she's been told, go get an abortion.

0: It'll all be fine. 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But what if instead of telling her to end that life, somebody said, you know what? 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Yep, I believe this quite strongly. Now, I was just sent something by my wife, and it's very troubling. And I want to read this to you because this is what's going on in this country. And it is, we are paying for this. Our schools are destroying our country. They're destroying the minds of our children. Then when they get to secondary school, it's even worse. But you need to understand what the NEA and the AFT and these local school boards, particularly in these Democrat counties, are doing to this country. They're destroying the country. These kids can't read. They can't write. They can't do arithmetic. But they're being indoctrinated. They're being brainwashed. They're being lied to. And this has to stop yet again. This is why school choice is so important. If you can get your kids out of government schools, get them the hell out. Get them out, if you can. Get them out. Because this is going to keep going on and on and on and on. It's just disgusting. Here, let me dig it up here. I have it on my social sites if you're interested. Here we are. Let's go. We have Fairfax County Schools, which is a massive county in Northern Virginia where a lot of the elites and the bureaucrats send their kids. It's in a very expensive school system as well. And they have a study guide for 9/11 attacks. And they say, don't associate the 9/11 attacks with Islam or Muslims. Don't center the extremism or the acts of the extremists. Teachers are told to intentionally include Muslim Americans among the heroes, the helpers, and the victims, and to intentionally disrupt the implicit association between Muslim, outsider, and terrorist in our national discourse. I don't know if they had any role in this, but I'm betting CARE, or a CARE-like organization, was completely involved in this. This is just shocking. Shocking. The guide also tells educators that if they hear students or colleagues using Islamophobic rhetoric, it is up to you to disrupt it. Disrupt it. And it goes on, 6 pages of this crap. 6 pages. Unbelievable. Unbelievable. Looking more into this here, if you will. Fairfax County Public School, Virginia, 25th anniversary in commemoration of 9/11, responding to racism, hate, and bias against Muslims and Middle Eastern people. So that's what they get out of the 25th anniversary. That's what they get out of it. Be prepared, they say. Anticipate that the 25th commemoration of 9/11 may be intensely anti-Muslim and anti-Middle Eastern rhetoric. Be positive. Consider the classroom conditions. Oh, man. Just lost the damn thing. Well, anyway, you get the drift here. It's just one massive propaganda operation. Okay, here we go. Mr. Producer's better than anybody. Let's see if I can find it. He just sent me the article, too. I was literally reading from the... here we are. Just stick with me, America. This is live, and it is national, and we're all over this. Here we go. And I want to thank Fox Digital for exposing this and publishing this. I don't know of many cable or other outlets that would do that. Let's see here, folks. I'm trying to give me some... Pentagon witness, okay. You know what we're going to do? We're going to take a break, and I'm going to get back to this so I can get it up here. We'll be right back.
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from Fox News. Fox News Digital. They're doing a fantastic job over there. The wealthy Washington, D.C. suburbs public school district, this is Fairfax County, is advising teachers not to link 9/11 with radical Islam and to be sure to create safe spaces for Muslim students. As the nation somberly marks the 25th anniversary of the terror attacks that killed nearly 3,000 Americans. The guardrails in a six-page instructional guide entitled 25th Anniversary in Commemoration of 9/11 and distributed to teachers has prompted critics to accuse Fairfax County, Virginia public school liberal leaders of coddling post-9/11 sensitivities rather than teaching history. It's sort of a vanilla way to do things, retired Navy Vice Admiral Lew Crenshaw, who was stationed inside the Pentagon when Al-Qaeda terrorists crashed, hijacked passenger jet into the building. Everybody can go through the deal and feel good about it, and at the end of the day, nobody complains. To me, that's not exactly what we need to do. We need to make sure that the kids have learned a lesson here. That's not going to happen, is it? It's not going to happen. Let's see here. Jeez. Let me go on. A digital content analysis reveals that about half of the 1,740-word document is devoted to tips for creating safe spaces for Muslim and Middle Eastern students. About 15% spells out specific 9/11 instruction, and the rest of the document tiptoes around managing emotional responses to the lessons. The guy by the school district, which sits only a few miles from the Pentagon and several military bases, mentions military families only three times and first responders only once, saying at one point, quote, many families of military personnel and first responders experience loss and hardship. Meanwhile, it has 30 references to Islam, 30. Muslim families, Muslim students, anti-Muslim racism, anti-Middle Eastern rhetoric, Islamophobic rhetoric, Middle Eastern students and families. It includes a bulleted list of critical considerations to challenge anti-Muslim bias. I want to know what organization was involved in this. I want to know what organization was involved in this. The curriculum guidance speaks to a wider tension about how the 9/11 attacks are described by influential figures from teachers and journalists, politicians to social media influencers. As a network of powerful Muslim organizations, there you go, have built educational programs over the past 25 years, downplaying discussions about the extremist interpretations of Islam that motivated Al-Qaeda and the 19 hijackers involved in the 9/11 attacks. So our kids are being taught lies, absolute fabrications. On Thursday, that would be today, New York Police Department Commissioner Jessica Tisch called for moral clarity about what happened on 9/11, saying in a speech, the men who attacked this city were terrorists. The men and women who ran into the towers to save innocent lives were heroes. That doesn't go far enough either. I'm sorry. They were Islamist terrorists. Every damn one of them. 25 years cannot be allowed to blur the distinction, and shame on those who do, she said. Last month, after a major public backlash, the Canadian Broadcasting Corporation reversed earlier guidance that instructed journalists to avoid calling 9/11 a terrorist attack. In a statement provided to Fox News Digital, Fairfax County Public Schools said, the school community has a deeply personal connection to 9/11 because of our proximity to the Pentagon and the many military families we serve. Sure doesn't sound that way. They said on the 25th anniversary of the terrorist attacks, we remember the nearly 3,000 people who were killed, including 184 at the Pentagon. We remember the victims, their families, their survivors, and everyone whose lives were forever changed

0: We honor the first responders whose courage and sacrifice continue to inspire us.
1: Okay. That's it?
0: Fairfax County Public Schools remains committed to creating an inclusive environment. Why don't you just teach the damn history and the facts? We're not interested in inclusive, exclusive. Just do it. We know exactly what you're doing. You're candy coating a horrible, horrible terrorist attack, the worst in American history. And you're ensuring that the perpetrators are not known to the students you are brainwashing.
1: Mm-hmm. Let's see here. Continue. The reality of the attack soon became clear to Crenshaw and so forth when he was there at the Pentagon and he saw what was going on. Teachers should be prepared to discuss the Islamist extremism behind the attack without collectively blaming all Muslims, he said, noting that he agreed it's important to make sure Muslim students aren't shamed. They are a branch of Islam, but they certainly do not espouse any of the values that we know of the Islamic world, he said. Therefore, they really shouldn't be concerned. What? I'm confused, Mr. Producer. Maybe you can help me. Is anybody attacking Muslim students? Is anybody targeting them, saying they should be blamed? Are we not saying teach the damn history of what took place? Yes, you should teach the history of what took place to all students, including Muslim students. And if the students are not of a, you know, mindset that they hate America and so forth and so on, why wouldn't they want to know? Muslim, non-Muslim, whatever. Yeah, this is just a disgrace. The guide includes a title section responding to racism, hate, and bias against Muslims and Middle Eastern people and so forth. Really just what a shameless, self-righteous operation they have going on Fairfax County Schools. People are paying their hard-earned property taxes into that system only to have it used with radical left-wing teachers, obviously these Muslim organizations, and this crazy stuff that they're brainwashing the kids. You know, over the past month, more and more people have been reaching out to Monetary Gold for a free evaluation of their current gold holdings. 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
3: ABC News, I'm Dave Packer. Iranian forces targeting U.S. bases in Jordan, and sources say multiple American warplanes have been damaged, including F-15s, but...
4: President Trump telling News Nation that there was no damage to aircraft in this most recent attack, saying, quote, none whatsoever, no damage, no nothing. In July, three American soldiers were killed in Jordan during an Iranian attack. Isabella Gonzalez, Tyler James Fien, and Angel Rampersad.
3: ABC's Martha Raddatz reporting. President Trump to speak again tonight on the final night of the Republican midterm convention in Dallas. When he spoke last night, the president proposed a payout of $5,000 to Americans if Republicans stay in control of the House and Senate in the midterms. A California football club treasurer facing federal charges accused of using more than $400,000 from a nonprofit high school football booster organization to fund her own life. This is ABC News.
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10: WSVA's local AccuWeather for Harrisonburg and the Shenandoah Valley. Cloudy with a thunderstorm this evening, then some fog forming late. It remains humid, the low of 66. For Friday, a mix of clouds and sun, a thunderstorm in parts of the area. Humid, but not as warm, the high 76. Mostly cloudy and humid, a thunderstorm in parts of the area Saturday, the high back to 76. Then a mix of clouds and sun, a spotty thunderstorm Sunday, the high of 83. I'm AccuWeather meteorologist Jason Caterina on WSVA.
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0: Papa then was a kid, his teachers didn't like his snide sense of humor. 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
1: I'd like to suggest two great opinion pieces out there today and tomorrow. My friend Tim Sumner, he's the co-founder of 9/11 Families for a Safe and Strong America, retired career U.S. Army military policeman and senior non-commissioned officer. And he writes, among others, Lieutenant Joseph Levy, who was a 9/11 hero, was his brother-in-law, his wife's, Patty's, brother. It's a beautiful piece in Town Hall on our friend Mark Thiessen. Tomorrow in the Washington Post, he was at the Pentagon when it was struck on 9/11, and he talks about what surprises him 25 years later, and that's worth a read, too, I think, very much so, and I encourage you to check both of them out. 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And I'm looking here. This is the last time I'm going to be mentioning it this week. And this special offer ends tonight. It ends tonight. Dial #250, say Mark Levin. You'll be so happy you did, like so many other thousands in this audience who've already switched. Dial #250, say Mark Levin. I don't care what time it is, day or night. Again, #250, say Mark Levin. The special offer ends tonight. What else can I tell you? I mean, that's a big deal, and I hope you'll take advantage of it. Let's go to Don in Salina, Kansas, K-I-N-A. How are you? Or is it Salina?
2: Hey, Mark. I'm doing well. Thank you. Happy
1: yes, sir.
2: New Year.
1: You too.
2: Mondami should not attend the 9/11 remembrances tomorrow.
1: Mm-hmm.
2: His ilk and the radical Islamists look at it as a victory, not as a tragedy. And he would probably... Go ahead.
1: No, I'm listening. He is a radical Islamist. You're 100% right.
2: And what they would look at is he would put something into his verbiage about the martyrs who died that day, and everybody in America would think that he was referring to Americans, that he would actually be referring to the terrorists that were on the aircraft. He should not remember. Thank you. They're allowed, Islamist is allowed to lie if it furthers their cause.
1: Right.
2: You can't trust
1: called
2: taqiyya.
1: Yeah. All right, my brother. You're coming in and out, but we got your points. I want to thank you for calling and getting through. Much appreciated. Let us go to Patrick, Albany, New York, the great WGDJ. Go.
3: Hi, Mark. Pleasure to talk to you. Everybody talks a lot of the stuff I hear on talk radio and everything, all the news, is that they've taken away, in the education department, they've taken away critical thinking and independent thought, and that's, you know, the brainwash thing. And so the students are all easily manipulated towards socialism. Also, the fact that they take, we all know that part, but they've taken away, they don't teach math like they used to. They don't teach how to balance.
1: Do you know they don't teach cursive writing?
3: Yeah, yeah.
1: Did you know that?
3: It's crazy.
1: It is crazy.
3: Yeah, they don't even use their signature in cursive anymore. But they don't teach how capitalism works, how Wall Street works, how investment works, how the worker manufacturing production of the world works. So they have no foundation either financially or because the foundation we all know is how where you build your thing, your world, and that where
1: right.
3: you can stand on. And if you have nothing to reference back to, you're easily led down the wrong path.
1: Now, this is a very important point. Your very important point.
3: If you're not
1: taught history, if you're not taught principles, if you're not taught to love your country, then, you know, when you go to high school and when you go to college, some people go to when they go to college, they're indoctrinated about, well, look at all this that's available to you, and look at all this that's available to you. Marxism, socialism, and so forth, and so on. You're quite right.
3: Right, and it's I don't know. You see where I'm going? They're easily manipulated, and when it dawned on me about the financial part as well, that they don't understand how capitalism works and why capitalism. While I was on hold, I was thinking that capitalism has really been around since the barter system. You know. In my opinion,
1: well,
3: I'm not
1: I've
3: a
1: talked
3: genius
1: about
3: on
1: this. Capitalism is it's commerce, whether it's barters or what barter system. When you're right, I've talked about that as well. You're correct. Before there was official currency, and then there were other things that they would have trades with gold, and then gold became something. And capitalism wasn't invented by anybody. Capitalism is the nature of commerce. People produce things, and they trade them or they sell them, and vice versa. All right, my friend, appreciate your call very, very much. All right, let's slip in one more here. Let's go to CJ. How the hell do you pronounce this in Virginia? Powhatan?
4: Powhatan. Powhatan, like the Indians, Powhatan.
1: Oh, well, of course. Sorry about that. WJFN, how are you, sir?
4: I'm just fine, Mark. How are you?
1: Good, good.
4: So I'm wondering why the people of New York would allow this man to even show up there. Why wouldn't 1,000 grown men and women get a big stick with a flag on the end of it and call it a flagpole and just say, you're not coming anywhere near here?
1: Hmm.
4: It's sickening. It's just disgusting. I have no dog in the fight, but it's sickening.
1: Well, it's very upsetting that he's the mayor, that's for sure. All right, my friend. Thank you for your call. Let's see. Can we slip one more in here? I guess not. We'll be right back.
0: Mark Levin.
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0: Welcome back, America. It's a perfect sponsor to end the program with, and that's Hagee Ministries. You cannot understand what's happening in the Middle East by watching a few minutes of left-wing news or scrolling social media. That is a certainty. The headlines give you the explosion, yet they don't give you the history. They don't tell you how we got here or what's coming next. That Israel sits in the center of a conflict with consequences far beyond the region. The real threat of a wider war, all of it is on the line. That's why Pastor John Hagee wrote The Middle East Conflict. It's such an important book, The Middle East Conflict. Now, if you want to understand the forces driving this war, they're well beyond anything you've been described, that's been described to you. 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It's an incredible book, by the way. It's in plain English, but it tells you a lot. Let's go to Ray, the Bay Area in California, the great KSFO. Ray, how are you?
1: Mark, it's Mark, that massive arsenal of real knowledge. How you doing,
0: aren't
1: Mark?
0: You nice. You're very kind. Thank you. Good.
1: Yeah, I wanted to offer a little perspective as a police chaplain on the lives of the first responders lost that day. I thought you might appreciate it.
0: Oh, yeah.
1: The 440-plus firefighters and cops lost that day. They're normally mentioned at the memorial services every year as among the list of victims, those who were murdered, etc. I have a little bit different take on that, though. It's been kind of interesting over my 14 years of law enforcement chaplaincy. About half of the cops and firefighters I've met and become good friends with, because of all they've experienced and all they've seen and heard, you know, every day on the job, it's like they can't possibly believe in God. And the other half, because of all they've experienced and

0: seen and heard can't possibly not believe in God. And there's a whole bunch in the middle trying to make up their minds what they want their worldview to be. But in the meantime...
1: Well, hold on now. So what do you tell them?

0: and talking about, you know, the hate-filled political and religious leaders who are going to crucify him. He said, no one can take my life from me. I sacrifice it voluntarily. Another version says, no one takes it from me. I lay it down of my own accord. The 440-plus first responders that responded that day, you know, everybody else was running from the scene that could run from the scene as fast as their feet could carry them. Not these men and women. They were running to the fire and the flames and the smoke and diving headfirst into all the rubble and ruin to desperately save as many people as they possibly could. We've probably all heard the story of the firefighter on his way home. I think his brother is the one that started the Tunnel to Towers Foundation. Mm-hmm. And when he couldn't turn the car around, he jumped out of it and he ran on foot all the way back to the scene so he could join his fellows in saving as many people as they could. So none of them, you know, they weren't really victims, were they? They weren't murdered only in the technical or legal sense.
1: Well, I have to disagree with you a little bit. I understand your point. They were heroes. And so heroes can be victims. Did they put their lives on the line? Yes. I don't think they knew they would necessarily die as a result of that. Excuse me. But I would say they were victims, but they were heroes.
0: Yeah, and they gave their lives of their own accord. They didn't have to do what they did. And they gave
1: some of them did, actually.
0: And, yeah. Sacrificially,
1: some of them did. They had to go in.
0: Yeah,
1: you're a firefighter, and you're told you got to go to the 100th floor. You go to the 100th floor. But all that aside, I do believe that they were victims. I mean, none of this would have been going on but for what happened to those buildings, what happened to the Pentagon, what happened in central Pennsylvania, and the fact that we have people who train to be first responders or train in the military to do certain things and so forth and so on. I don't think most of them do it because they intend to be killed or they intend to die. They do it because they want to do something important. They want to do something. They want to save lives. They want to save property. And again, I don't think they expect to lose their lives. And I don't think they knew that those buildings were going to come down the way they came down.
0: Not. And I don't disagree with you, Mark. I was overstating my case a little bit just to accentuate that other dimension of it, that every single day when they suit up and go to work, everyone knows the risk that they're taking. Everyone knows it could be their last day and their last shift.
1: Well, that's
0: and
1: true.
0: They do it anyway. And it just adds this whole extra dimension to the magnitude of their self-sacrifice.
1: They're so... You won't agree with me on this. I don't think. They're really a step above. They really are. Because we have people who think that they're God's gift, that somebody should subsidize them, that things are unfair, that somebody ought to give them something, and they'll whine and they'll complain and so forth and so on. And then we have people who say, no, I'm not expecting anybody to give me anything. We were put on this great earth, in this great country by God, and we have a role. And there are things that we're going to do to improve society so that, you know, our lives have meaning. And anyway, Ray, I want to thank you, man. You sound like a great, great chaplain, and I'm sure they're very happy to have you out there.
0: Well, thank you, sir. And really quickly, if I just add one more thing to that.
1: Yeah.
0: I'm always amazed at the way they, again, follow the example of him who left his own heavenly realm, according to the Judeo-Christian story, his heaven, mm-hmm. his home, his safe space, and entered into a fallen, broken world on fire to live with us and for us, and mm-hmm. to die with us and for us. And every single day, what do these cops and firefighters do? They suit up, they leave their own hearth and home, their own families and loved ones, their own safe spaces, mm-hmm. and enter into worlds on fire, realms of criminality, where the bullet and the blade are the stock and trade.
1: We're going to go, but I don't disagree at all. No, you make a great point. And it is a remarkable thing to know that we have people like this who barely earn a living who are protecting us. And I want to thank all the people, all the first responders,

0: to thank our military. I want to thank all the people who are responsible for our security and safety, and the president on down, and all the rest of you folks. I admire you enormously, and we love you here. And I'll see you next week with a wonderful, wonderful Rosh Hashanah, my Jewish friend.
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7: From ABC News, I'm Dave Packer. Night 2 of the GOP midterm convention in Dallas, ahead of President Trump's speech tonight, Texas Governor Greg Abbott emphasized border security and Republicans' economic policy.
8: I'm here to tell you that Republicans are going to win this year because Americans want safe communities and secure borders, and Republicans will deliver on that need.
7: This a night after Trump's first speech at the convention, where he promised a $5,000 payout to Americans if Republicans stay in control of the House and Senate in November. ABC's Mary Bruce has more.
9: Democratic Congressman Robert Garcia noting time and time again, Trump has told Americans to expect dividend checks that never came. He says this offer is no different.
10: The dividend is not happening. He promised a dividend on the tariffs. That didn't happen. He promised a dividend on Doge. That didn't happen. There's no one in the country that thinks somehow this new dividend is actually going to happen.
9: California Senator Alex Padilla saying our tax dollars aren't a campaign slush fund and bribing Americans for their vote is illegal.
7: While in Dallas for the convention, President Trump toured the National Medal of Honor Museum. He repeated the desire to get a medal himself.
11: Tonight, the story will be that Donald Trump wants the Congressional Medal of Honor for himself. I'm only kidding. Actually, I'm not kidding. I would like to. I can think of no other thing.
7: No AI threat.
12: Just days after a former employee warned that AI could kill all of humanity in a matter of years, Anthropic publishing an alarming report saying it blocked several possible attempts to use its AI models to help develop biological weapons.
7: ABC's Matt Rivers, a 15-year-old boy rescued off the coast of Alaska in the Bering Sea after clinging to a small boat capsized for 3 days. Two others not surviving, a brother and a cousin. 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
13: 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I've been surfing here since I was a kid. Now, seeing my grandson out on the water, it means everything to me. Watching him and taking in the blue waves, the sea breeze, the blurry horizon.
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1: Tomorrow marks the 25th anniversary of the 9/11 attacks. Senate Minority Leader Chuck Schumer today spoke at 7 World Trade Center in New York City. The New York Democrat recounted his experience on that day.
2: When the Twin Towers fell, they brought down with them a shroud between the comfortable normalcy of the past and the uncertain and fragile future. America was never the same after 9/11.
1: Schumer urged Americans to come together again as they did after the attacks. The FBI today arrested a California football mom for allegedly doing an end run that netted her hundreds of thousands in stolen fundraising.
3: Orange County authorities say Julie Molina, treasurer of the Booster Club, boosted more than $400,000 to pay off her mortgage and her credit cards. A real gut punch to the high school football team and donors, says Max Duncan, the mayor of Aliso Viejo.
4: It'll feel like a gut punch to all the people who went out there and raised the money and put on all the events.
3: The 56-year-old is charged with wire fraud that could get her 80 years if convicted. She allegedly hid the payments with made-up reports, her husband saying he had no idea how the house got paid for.
5: I really don't know anything.
3: Wayne Cabot, ABC News.
1: New Mexico's congressional delegation is now calling on Apple and Google to publicly commit to keeping the state's name on their maps after President Trump posted images suggesting the state be renamed New America. The lawmakers point out that the president does not have the legal authority to make that change. Dave Packer, ABC News.
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7: WSVA's local AccuWeather weather for Harrisonburg and the Shenandoah Valley. Cloudy with a thunderstorm this evening, then some fog forming late. It remains humid, the low of 66. For Friday, a mix of clouds and sun, a thunderstorm in parts of the area. Humid, but not as warm, the high 76. Mostly cloudy and humid, a thunderstorm in parts of the area Saturday, the high back to 76. Then a mix of clouds and sun, a spotty thunderstorm Sunday, the high of 83. I'm AccuWeather meteorologist Jason Caterina on WSVA.
8: 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The U.S. Small Business Administration announced the availability of low-interest federal disaster loans for eligible small businesses and private nonprofit organizations impacted by drought beginning May 19th. Counties in Virginia who are eligible are Rockingham, Augusta, and Shenandoah, as well as Grant, Hardy, and Pendleton counties in West Virginia. Application deadline is March 8th of next year. For WSVA News, I'm Carolyn Unger.
9: Westwood One presents America at Night. 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
10: All right, we got a busy night. Thanks for checking in. We'll start off with what probably should be the biggest story out there, is that if somebody credible says, hey, we're working on something in the lab that could destroy humanity as we know it, one would think it'd be a bigger story, but it's not. What we're talking about is a researcher with Anthropic and formerly OpenAI resigned suddenly and put out a post saying, hey, I can't be here to watch the end of the world. And this artificial intelligence is working its way towards some dangerous, dangerous places. And so he resigned because he didn't want to be involved with it anymore. And the views I've got. Hundreds of millions of views on social media. To talk about it is an assistant professor of computer science at the University of Montreal. He's also the CEO of a nonprofit organization dedicated to confronting societal risks from artificial intelligence. And this professor is currently on leave from his duties as a professor to focus on exactly this, talking about and dealing with the unregulated corporate race towards superintelligence. Professor David Krueger, welcome to America at Night. Thanks for joining us.
11: Thanks for having me.
10: What do you make of this researcher at OpenAI announcing that he's seen the end of the world and he's ringing the bell?
11: I'm so glad to see how well this has been received, how much attention it's gotten. It's far from the first such warning. I've personally been talking to other researchers about this and sounding the alarm for over a decade. And, you know, everything he said, I think, is very, very sensible. I think it's very well put. It's a short tweet thread. I think, you know, if you're one of the few people who maybe hasn't seen it, you should definitely go read it, because it's really becoming an urgent crisis. I would say we have to act now. And I think people are finally starting to realize that.
10: It's been a long line, as you said. Sam Altman, who runs one of these places, Bill Gates, this guy leaves this company weeks or months before it's going to go public and is leaving a whole lot of money on the table with some stock options, I'm sure. Professor, but explain to the layman, it sounds like science fiction. This sounds like a Terminator movie. What in the world is he talking about?
11: It does sound like science fiction, but, you know, unfortunately it's not. What he's talking about is the end of humanity, talking about the creation of artificial intelligence that is smarter and more powerful and more capable than any human alive by a long shot. And then the possibility, I would say the likelihood, that we will lose control over such an AI if we are to build it. And then there's the fact that that's exactly what these companies are doing. They are spending, you know, huge amounts of money, projected trillions of dollars in the coming decade, to build huge amounts of data centers, fill them with huge amounts of computer chips, and build this technology that they admit is incredibly dangerous and obviously should not be built.
10: The naysayers are saying it's a whole bunch of hype, because a computer program can't do anything a human doesn't want it to do. And yes, maybe it might fall into nefarious hands or some person with some nefarious ideas, but the computers itself are only programmed by humans.
11: Yeah, I mean, I think that's incorrect. You know, I think that's not a very informed understanding of the situation. You know, that's just not how it works. So we don't really program AI, first of all. It's more like we grow it. It's more like training an animal. You get a completely wild animal and then try and train it. That's a much better analogy than writing a computer program. It's really a process that we understand how to do the process. We have very little understanding of the system that it produces. No credible expert will claim that they understand how these AI systems work. It's a established scientific fact that we do not understand. And, you know, they also, they do go rogue. We've seen that in the real world this year. The Hugging Face scandal from a couple months ago is just very clear proof of that. So, you know, this is something that has been hypothesized for a long time. We've been getting evidence for it in research for a long time. But now it's just, you know, we've seen it actually happen. And I just don't think that people should be in denial about this anymore. It's kind of, the facts are there. You know, if you go and look into this stuff yourself, it's very clear that this is a real problem that I and others have been studying for years and years and years. And we've been getting more and more evidence of it. It's, I don't know what else to say.
10: What you just said, something that we built something that we don't understand how it works. How is it possible that the experts built it and they can't figure out how it was built?
11: Yeah, that's a really great question. You know, what we do when we build these AI systems is we take a giant list of random numbers, like something like a trillion of them, more than, you know, it would take more than your lifetime just to count all of those numbers, read them off. And then we tweak them in very small ways, gradually, a massive number of times. And it's sort of like a trial and error selection process, where we move the numbers a little bit in a way that we think will get the system to behave more like we want it to. And then we observe that, indeed, it behaves more likely we want it to in some ways, but also it behaves in ways that we don't like in some other ways. And then we try and find those ways that, you know, it still misbehaves, and then train it to not do those, using more training data. So you basically show it examples of how it should behave, or you give it some sort of reward, like giving your dog a treat when it does something you like. And you just keep doing that over and over and over and over and over and over again on a massive, massive scale. And then you end up with a system that is still just a bunch of random numbers to the human eye. But can do these remarkable tricks and feats of intelligence that are surpassing humans already in many ways, solving outstanding math problems that have troubled the field for decades, breaking into some of the most insecure computer systems, finding bugs that experts at the NSA didn't find for decades. So these capabilities emerge as a result of this process, and we understand the process. We don't understand how the AI systems are doing these things, and we can't get them to only do the things that we want. We can only nudge them towards doing more of the things we want and less of the things we don't want, and even that process is highly imperfect.
10: The other side of this argument, Professor, is that if the United States slows down, China is going to surpass us, and we can't have that happen. What do you make of that argument?
11: Well, I think it's really sort of the only argument left at this point to continue doing this completely insane project is if we don't do it, someone else will. In other words, that it's inevitable. That's why I named my organization Evitable, is because I think this is just demonstrably false. We know how to stop it. This all relies, as I mentioned, on these massive investments in these massive computers in these massive data centers. And we know where all of that stuff is. And we also know where it comes from. All of these computers are they're extremely specialized equipment being built in one company in Taiwan called TSMC. And TSMC relies on one company in the Netherlands called ASML. And if those companies shut down their operations, that will bring this to a grinding halt. So, you know, China is working on developing their own analogs of these companies. But again, what we need to do is have an international agreement to shut down all of this stuff. And it'll be very easy to monitor and see if that's actually happening. And so the only question that remains is, are we willing to do that? Can we come to the negotiating table and make such an agreement? And I think the answer is almost certainly yes. I think I've seen more willingness from the Chinese side than the U.S. side so far, to be honest. And, you know, I think the U.S. has basically been, corporate captive to some extent, pretending like these problems aren't real. Also, the U.S. has the lead here, right? So right now, we can go to China and be like, look, what if we all stop and, you know, that way we won't continue to, you know, race ahead of you with this powerful and dangerous technology. I think that's a pretty attractive deal to China.
10: Is there a way? I mean, we invented the nuclear bomb. They can blow up the world many times over. We have nuclear restrictions. We have nuclear treaties. We have nuclear organizations, international nuclear organizations, to sort of keep us all safe from nuclear. Is that possible with AI, something along those lines? Is that what people in your field are advocating for?
11: Something like that, I think, is absolutely possible. I think the details are, you know, remain to be worked out. And the reason for that is because very few people have been advocating

0: advocating for this until recently. And that's because, you know, this has really been a topic on which the public conversation has just been so out of whack with the reality. It's hard to believe how bad the situation is. And most people, you know, when they hear about it, they assume it's not that bad. And so the idea that we need to, like, shut it down sounds crazy to them. But that's actually what we need to do. And now more and more people are recognizing that and starting to work on it. What we need is an immediate, indefinite international moratorium on building more powerful AI systems. We have to stop doing this, and we have to stop now. We have to stop as soon as we can. We don't really know where the point of no return is. We don't even know if we may have already crossed it. It's really a crisis, and we need something like that in place immediately.
1: Professor David Krueger with us from the University of Montreal. A couple of minutes left. Financially, it's a loser. Financially, none of these companies are making any money. Financially, they're pouring in billions of dollars into these systems and into these data centers and still not making a dime. I don't understand why Wall Street and the money people haven't put a stop to this.
0: You know, I do not know that much about the economic side of this, so I can't really say too much about that. I will say I think it's common in the tech industry to first dominate a market and then start making money. And with AI in particular, what the companies are trying to do and what many investors believe they have a shot at is basically rendering people obsolete, making a machine that can do every single job that everyone is doing right now. That would be worth so much money, it would easily justify the investment. And you know, even if they could just automate 5% of the jobs, that might already pay for, you know, these investments many times over. So I don't think that it's fundamentally like a bad bet necessarily from this strictly economic point of view, but I think it's an absolutely terrible bet because, you know, if AI goes rogue and destroys the world, we all die, even the people who think they're going to make money from it. And there's also the question of when AI can do every job, you know, literally every job, how are you going to still have a job and make money, you know? And people think that they're going to be the ones who somehow still have power when AI can do everything that humans can. But I think the natural thing to expect to happen in that scenario, even if we don't lose control, is we're going to give over all of our power to AI systems, and AI is going to run everything in our society. And that's a very dystopian future as well.
1: We'll have to leave it there. Professor David Krueger, who is a professor of computer science at the University of Montreal, also started a nonprofit organization dedicated to talking about this exact thing. He's the CEO of Evitable. Professor, thank you very much for your insight. Have a good thought and keep doing what you're doing. Thanks for checking in.
0: Thank you. Yeah, thank you.
1: You got it. Got some resolution on that Missouri court story we were talking about last night. We'll come back and talk about that. America at Night, back in a moment.
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3: The midterms are almost here, and Republicans could be in deep trouble. Polls show Democrats leading in key races. Tonight, Rob Finnerty on Newsmax reveals the growing threat from the DSA and the radical left. With less than 60 days to go, Finnerty says it's time for the GOP to hit the panic button. The House may go, and control of the Senate is up for grabs. Gas prices, mortgage rates, health care, and out-of-control national debt. Americans are angry. And Newsmax shows you how the progressive left wants total control of Congress. Tallarico, El Sayed, AOC, Bernie Sanders. Finnerty reveals President Trump's secret plan to fight back. Don't miss Finnerty tonight at 8 p.m. Eastern on Newsmax. 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
1: Hey, an update on yesterday's story. The Missouri State Supreme Court ruling that the new congressional maps were unconstitutional. Missouri was in the midst of a constitutional crisis. So the news today, let's work backwards. Ultimately, it was all resolved. They had a 2 o'clock meeting or a 2 o'clock hearing with Secretary of State of Missouri, Denny Hoskins, in which Denny Hoskins has admitted and has announced that he will follow the

0: Missouri State Supreme Court ruling that the official map that will be used for the general election will be the 2022 map on the normal redistricting schedule. The 2025 map that the state Supreme Court ruled was unconstitutional. Secretary of State Hoskins admitted that that is not the law of the land and that he is instructing everybody within his purview and local election officials to use the 2022 map. It was an interesting way to get there. They had a meeting earlier this morning. The U.S. Supreme Court, Brett Kavanaugh, turned down the request from Denny Hoskins and Catherine Hanaway and sided with the state Supreme Court again. There was a federal judge in there sort of siding with Denny Hoskins. He has since stood down, and his rulings have been stayed by Brett Kavanaugh. So the only thing left standing was the Missouri State Supreme Court, in which they were going to feed him with contempt of court. But the state Supreme Court at a 2 o'clock hearing said that the notice of this court and the notice that he has purged himself of contempt and no further sanctions will be entered. So Secretary of State Hoskins and everyone else in the state of Missouri now will work on the 2022 maps, which means Emmanuel Cleaver, the congressman from Kansas City, is the likely Democratic winner. And it'll be a 6-2 map as opposed to a 7-1 map. So the courts have ruled that the new map was unconstitutional, and that carries the day. So the constitutional crisis has passed. The state Supreme Court reigns supreme in Missouri. America at Night, back in a moment.
1: The midterm elections are heating up. Congressional control and presidential Trump's agenda hang in the balance. Every headline has the potential to shift the odds. According to Kalshi's new midterms hub, Democrats have a 47% chance to control the Senate. And in a key Senate race, James Tallarico is currently trading at 50% to beat Kim Paxton. 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
5: ABC News, I'm Dave Packer. Night two of the GOP midterm convention in Texas. Vice President J.D. Vance speaking now. Later, President Trump to speak again. It's where last night Trump promised a $5,000 payout to Americans if Republicans stay in control of the House and Senate this November.
6: One Republican senator who is in the political fight of her life is coming out against his proposed $5,000 checks. Susan Collins of Maine calling the idea extraordinarily costly, adding, quote, tax and spending decisions should not appear to be tied to election results.
5: ABC's Mary Bruce, the Supreme Court blocking a Republican-backed congressional map in Missouri. The ruling delivers a victory for Democrats in a closely watched redistricting fight just weeks before the November election. Just days after a former employee warned that AI could kill all of humanity in a matter of years, Anthropic saying it blocked several possible attempts to use its AI models to develop biological weapons. This is ABC News.
7: WSVA's local AccuWeather for Harrisonburg and the Shenandoah Valley. Cloudy with a thunderstorm this evening, then some fog forming late. It remains humid, the low of 66. For Friday, a mix of clouds and sun, a thunderstorm in parts of the area. Humid, but not as warm, the high 76. Mostly cloudy and humid, a thunderstorm in parts of the area Saturday, the high back to 76. Then a mix of clouds and sun, a spotty thunderstorm Sunday, the high of 83. I'm AccuWeather meteorologist Jason

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8: The co-founders of Politico and Axios are out with a second book. Their first book was much too important to forget about. It was called Smart Brevity, and it was a way to make fun of all the corporate speak and to speak like normal. Their second book is out now called Simplify. Mike Allen joins us for a couple of moments, the co-founder of Axios and Politico. Mike, welcome to America at Night. Thanks for joining us.
9: McGraw, what a treat. I appreciate it. We've run into each other over the years. I'm grateful to be on the air.
8: Yes, you are very nice to spend some time with us. Smart Brevity was such a smart book because it went right at the heart of corporate doublespeak and that language that nobody really quite understands, but we all have to pretend we understand it. Take me through the idea of Simplify.
9: Yeah, Simplify is like a diet for your schedule, for your workflow, for your life flow. So Axios is going to be 10 in January. We're only 400 people. We're a relatively young, small company. And yet we discovered even with a young, small company, schedules built up, processes, bureaucracy. And we found in running our company that it happens in our life too, that obligations, check-ins, all these barnacles pile up. And if we're not intentional about them, inertia kills us. We just keep on keeping on. So the big idea of Simplify is to be intentional about looking about how you spend your time, what you're doing, give you the tools to just say no, to delete the crap out of your life so that you have more time to do things that are actually valuable and that are actually fun.
8: The book is called Simplify. Do 50% more with 50% less. How much of this is just clearing out your inbox? But every time I clean it out, it fills it back up again another 3 days later.
9: Yeah, no question. McGraw, the big idea of Simplify is to figure out what really matters to you, what really matters to your organization. So we have a three-step power tools. Like the first one is confront. Look at how you're spending your time. Look at those standing meetings that you have, looking at those social obligations you get nothing out of, and see where your time really goes. Like, cleaning out your inbox is a classic example. How much of your time goes to that, and what do you get for it? Like, so one, confront. Second, delete. This is the fun part. This is the real power to delete, say no. And McGraw, this is one where I have changed my life, that I used to think a big part of my value as a journalist was just being out and about, being seen, being spotted other people. No, what I've discovered is you can get rid of social obligations you don't want to do with two simple words. I'm booked. You don't have to explain. You don't have to apologize. So one, confront. Two, delete. And no. And McGraw, here's the payoff. Three is amplify. That if you cut out the crap, you have more time to do what you're uniquely good at and what brings you joy. And a well-lived life is the maximum amount of time devoted to what you're awesome at and what brings you joy. Simplify will help you do that.
8: What do you mean by cut out the dread?
9: Yeah, so we found, as in talking to people around the world, that in every kind of organization, habits, processes, meetings pile up. So I interviewed John Stankey, the CEO of AT&T, 140,000 people, 140 years old. So that most classic legacy company you're ever going to find. He called his bureaucracy the Borg. And I think we all have a Borg of some kind in our life. The approach that Stankey took is stop till they squawk. So cut out that report, cut out that meeting. And then if someone complains, that means that they actually needed it or actually read it, and you can add it back. This is the perfect time of year, McGraw. What I like to do is every September and every January, delete every standing regular meeting you have. And then just add back the ones that are useful. Add back the ones that help you accomplish what you need to.
8: Stop till they squawk. That could be a brilliant strategy. I know that I save emails that, oh, I have to get to this. I'm going to save it. And I find out that I have these emails that I keep in the bottom of my email folder for 2, 3, 4, 5 months because I'm waiting to get to it. When am I allowed to delete it and not get to it?
9: I would say right now, because here is another thing that will change your life. And I'm going to relieve you of all that inbox guilt right now, McGraw. And that is the power of now. Either answer it in the moment or never answer it. And think about the fact, when you send someone an email, would you rather have an instant yes, no, okay, maybe? Or would you rather have a considered, maybe AI-driven answer days, hours, months later? You'd always rather have the instant response. So the power of now. When somebody asks me if I want to have lunch, I say, how about Tuesday? Because that does two things. One is it keeps it off my list of things to do. But two, I find out if they really want to have lunch or if they're just trying to be polite. So much of the time in our lives goes to things done to be polite that don't really matter. As I talk to successful people, whether it's television news, CEOs, they said that one of their power tools is that if it's not about their family or about their work, they just say no. And another way that I like to look at it is the 5-year rule. In 5 years, well, I wish that I'd done this. So in 5 years, I'm not going to wish that I was typing a newsletter when my nephew was getting married. But in 5 years, will I even remember if I was at the wedding of somebody that I barely know? No. And in 5 years, McGraw, are you going to remember that email? No. Just put it out of your mind. Don't worry about it. If it was not important enough to answer instantly, just forget it. Andy Card, who you remember, was the chief of staff to President George W. Bush, my first president that I covered. And he did this for reasons of government records. But every single email for 6 years, he only had three answers. Any email, yes, yes, no, or see me. And it's not a bad way to approach it. Just answer instantly. It gives the person what they want. It's off your mind. Part of simplifying is getting stuff off our mental checklists or literal checklists. Because if you have a list of 10 things, you have no things. You need to wake up and think about, what are the three things that I need to do, want to do? If it's any more than that, it's going to be a mental tax. We talk in the book Simplify about decision energy. So you remember President Obama would always wear a gray suit or a blue suit. because he would never have to think about it. And I interviewed Rachel Maddow for this book. Every single time she's on television, black suit. And she told me that's very intentional because she spends zero time thinking about what she's going to wear. It doesn't distract from what she's saying. We should find our own version of the Maddow black suit. Don't pay the mental tax of trying to decide things you don't need to decide and that don't matter. What matters? That's what Simplify helps you get to.
8: That's interesting. I don't know if this matters in my life, but I only have black socks. That way I don't spend time matching
9: them. Brilliant. No, it's perfect. It's a perfect Simplify thing. You never think about it. You don't have to worry about if a pair is missing, any two is a pair. It's brilliant.
8: The book is called Simplify. Do 50% more with 50% less. Mike Allen, our guest. Where does AI come into all of this?
9: So AI, which was supposed to be our power tool, which was supposed to be our force multiplier, instead has turned out to be the biggest complexity generating machine on the face of the earth. McGraw, you and your team face it all the time. More pitches, more decks, more dashboards. And the AI asks you to make decisions. It's always like, do you want me to do this? Do you want me to do that? The key with AI is to use it so that it subtracts things from your life rather than adds things to your life. So if you deal with, accept all that slop coming in, we came across a study for this book that it can spend 2 hours for an employee to deal with AI slop. Some deck or pitch that comes in that's all elaborate from AI when it could have been one sentence. And the way that we do that is think about what's the part of your job that you like least. And for your team, it may be connecting with guests on the logistics of what they're going to do. For me, it's expense reports. Whatever the part of your job that you like least, AI is probably awesome at it. So we ask people to look at the three things that they need to do to help their organization, to help their company. What are three things you could stop doing? McGraw, when I have a one-on-one with somebody in our company, every single time I ask them, what's the one thing on your plate that you like least? What would you love to get rid of? And probably nobody needs to do that thing. Or maybe we could do that thing once a month instead of once a quarter. So three things that matter, three things you could do it. And what are three things that AI could do for you? What do you hate that about your job, AI can probably do it, and don't deal with the slop, the pitches, the decks, the dashboard. Like, that is AI trying to complexify our life when we should master it. Don't let it bully you.
8: Simplifies the book. Do 50% more with 50% less. Mike Allen, you clearly live this. You started Axios. And it has grown exponentially. The amount of content you put out is tremendous. Your team is tremendous. You're opening up local offices all around St. Louis. Clearly, you must have been living this all this time, because there's no way for you to start Axios without having some type of Simplify motto in your life.
9: But we learned a lot of this the hard way. I was a pack rat. Like, the first time that we met and I was still a campaign reporter, I had a computer case, a laptop bag that was so full of cords that people called it the tumbleweed. But it held me back. And now you travel with me, I won't even have a hotel key or a luggage tag. I get rid of it all. I interviewed for the book Simplify. I talked to Tony Fratto, who runs the communications team at Goldman. Even though it's Goldman Sachs, he has a relatively small team. And he looked at what they could cut out. And the team would always come to him and they'd be so proud because this report was shorter. And he would say, do we need to do this report at all? And McGraw, here's the magic, that when he was done with this, his relatively small team had 500 more hours a year. And they were able to say, how are we going to spend our 500 hours? And this is what Simplify will do for you in your work, in life. It will give you time to spend what we all dream of.
8: Where does the term axios come from?
9: It's worthy in Greek. Axios, I think, is how we're supposed to say it. And the big idea of axios, so we did Politico for 10 years where you and I first met. And then the idea of axios, and thanks for mentioning smart brevity at the top, because that's changed so many people's lives, that just this complexity comforts us, that we feel good because we're doing stuff. In the book, we quote Stuart Butterfield, who used to run Slack. He would talk about work-like activities. We always felt like we were doing something. The same thing with our words. You know this, and the guests that bathe you in words are the ones who are least sure of themselves. We think that if we cover our rear by quoting enough people or putting enough stuff out there, that we won't get criticized. But that's a terrible experience for the audience. What Smart Brevity says is do the work for the audience. Figure out what you're trying to really say. Smart Brevity sold 600,000 copies. Businesses love it, but I'm going to save you that. Here's Smart Brevity. One, pick one thing to say. If I try and sell you three things, McGraw, you're going to buy no things. What's the one thing you're trying to say? Get someone to remember, tell them. Two, talk like a human. Don't talk in legalese, bureaucraties, journalese, all these dead languages that we've been taught in. And third, just stop. You've said your piece. When people ask for a raise, they say way too much. Just come in, say what you've done, say what you're going to do, and then just stop. That's Smart Brevity, and that is a way to simplify how you communicate. You will break through, and you will be much more powerful. Get your way.
8: I often say that those people that corporate speak, they talk in riddles. You don't really you don't know what they're saying. They're just saying sort of, you're like, are you talking in a riddle? Am I supposed to answer that? I don't know what any of that means.
9: Yeah. Talk like a human. It is a magic trick that I teach people of all kinds. The journalists, by the way, is, you know, paid writers, professional writers are the worst at all this. But the magic trick that I teach people, and this could be something you're writing for your church, for your scouts, it could be anything. Read it out loud. When you and I are talking over chips and salsa, we are superior communicators. I don't use what my grandma called $10 words, SAT words. I don't talk in riddles, but when we sit at a keyboard, we're the worst. As my partner in crime, Jim Vandehei, the CEO of Axios and co-author of Simplify with Rory Schwartz, he always says it's like we button up our collar when we sit at a keyboard. Unloosen that collar. Just say what you really mean. Simplify the way you're communicating, and then simplify your life by auditing, confronting what you're doing. Delete. Just say no. I'm booked. There's two magic words. And then amplify the gift of more time. 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My hell yeah idea is that if someone asks you to do something or go somewhere and you're like, oh, okay, or I guess I should, say no. If your answer is hell yeah, that's something that's worth doing, Axios worthy of your time.
8: Simplify is the book. Do 50% more with 50% less. Jim Vandehei, Mike Allen, Ryan Schwartz. The book is called Simplify. Mike Allen, I don't know how you do it. You have endless energy. Axios is one of the greats. How you were able to start a media company in this landscape and do it successfully. I'd love to have you come back and talk more about it. You are always welcome here. Good luck on the trail, and we'll talk to you down the road, my friend.
9: 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Thank you. 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
8: Mike Allen. 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
9: Hey, stay right there. We're just getting started. A couple of programming notes. Come back tomorrow night. It's the 25th anniversary of 9/11, and we're putting together the finishing touches on what hopefully will be a look back, if you will, and not a technical look back, but we're going to talk to a number of people, including former CBS newsman, White House correspondent Peter Mayer, who, believe it or not, was Larry King's old newsman back in the day on this very show. We reached out to him, and he was more than happy to come on, and he wants to, he was there at the White House and told the world that the White House was being evacuated. Imagine that conversation. So we're going to check in with Peter Mayer tomorrow night. Also, I have a cousin who lost a brother in the second tower. He was working up on the 110th floor, whatever it was, 106th floor of the second tower that got hit. The second tower fell first. And Jim Byrne is a cousin. I've known him his whole life. I went to his communion, and his older brother passed away. And 25 years later, how he continues to hold the candle for his brother, and how he's teaching his children and telling them the story of 9/11. So, two very poignant conversations we're going to have tomorrow night about 9/11. And I know it's a very difficult conversation, but it's one in which we want to remember and to pay homage to those fallen and those who were

0: there that day. So that's the plan for tomorrow night. Come back tomorrow night. Stay right there because we got to talk to Scott Colbert, our...
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8: From ABC News, I'm Dave Packer. Night two of the Republican midterm convention. Vice President J.D. Vance taking the stage and remembering conservative activist Charlie Kirk on the anniversary of his assassination.
9: As I address the country on the biggest stage of my life, in the front row, right about there, my dear friend Charlie Kirk was smiling and cheering me and reminding me that I had a good friend right here in the convention hall.
8: President Trump to speak again from the convention for a second night. Last night, he proposed giving every American adult $5,000 if Republicans win the midterms. Daniel Stevens of Allen, Texas, was there to hear it. He says he isn't totally behind the idea.
10: I mean, I understand why he does it, because we want to win. If we don't win, then the debt's going to just go up. But I'm thinking paying down the national debt should be number one priority.
8: With crude oil surging well over $100 a barrel.
11: Drivers are getting thumped at the pump lately with daily increases of 5 cents or more. The national average jumping to $4.27. And for the first time, diesel, the lifeblood of all shipping, hit the $6 a gallon mark. President Trump tried to reassure voters that prices will drop to half of what they are sometime after the election, when he predicts Iran is going to give up. But Iran may have new leverage. A key shipping port on the Red Sea was overrun by Houthi rebels, making investors even more nervous. Wayne Cabot, ABC News.
8: Two sources with knowledge tell ABC News that several U.S. warplanes were damaged in Iran's attack on an airbase in Jordan earlier this week. Ahead of tomorrow's 25th anniversary of the 9/11 terrorist attacks, Senate Minority Leader Chuck Schumer spoke in New York today at 7 World Trade Center.
12: I have worn this flag in my lapel every day since to remember. We must never, ever forget this tragedy.
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13: 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I've been surfing here since I was a kid. Now, seeing my grandson out on the water, it means everything to me. 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

0: was the hottest month on record ever worldwide. That's according to a new report from the European Union's Climate Change Service, Copernicus. ABC's Jacqueline Lee has more.
1: Here in the U.S., Arizona, Colorado, New Mexico, and Utah experienced their warmest summer since record-keeping began in 1895. And a new report from the National Oceanic and Atmospheric Administration found meteorological summer, which lasts from June to August, was the warmest on record.
0: Ukraine and Canada today agreed to a 100-year defense partnership. Canadian Prime Minister Mark Carney said his country will help supply missile defense systems similar to ones that were supplied by the U.S. that are running out.
2: This $350 million equipment package will help protect Ukraine's people, its infrastructure, its skies.
0: Connecticut Senator Richard Blumenthal has written to OpenAI CEO Sam Altman asking for details on AI system security breaches. A former Anthropic employee has raised the alarm, saying many AI tech insiders believe that the technology is getting too advanced, could kill humans within a decade. ABC's Jay O'Brien on Capitol Hill.
3: A flurry of other lawmakers expressing concerns too. Congresswoman Ana Paulina Luna of Florida calling for a special session of Congress to tackle AI. A Pennsylvania Democrat saying that this is an emergency. Major AI companies have in the past said that they would be open to government regulation, but Congress has never passed any meaningful AI law.
0: Dave Packer, ABC News.
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5: WSVA's local AccuWeather weather for Harrisonburg and the Shenandoah Valley. Cloudy with a thunderstorm this evening, then some fog forming late. It remains humid, the low of 66. For Friday, a mix of clouds and sun, a thunderstorm in parts of the area. Humid, but not as warm, the high 76. Mostly cloudy and humid, a thunderstorm in parts of the area Saturday, the high back to 76. Then a mix of clouds and sun, a spotty thunderstorm Sunday, the high of 83. I'm AccuWeather meteorologist Jason Caterina on WSVA.
6: For News Talk 92.1 and 550 WSVA, I'm Carolyn Unger. Another Virginia community is stepping up opposition to a proposed high-voltage transmission line project. Residents in Boyce say they are worried about what the project could mean for their community. Town officials joined growing opposition from Clark and Frederick counties and the town of Winchester to the proposed Valley Link transmission line, which could help deliver power to meet increasing demand in Virginia. For WSVA News, I'm Carolyn Unger.
7: Westwood One presents America at Night. 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
8: Hey, Bill Cleveland is going to join us a little bit later on. He's somewhere in the world. We're going to check in with him in our travel segment. But before we get there, we get to check in with one of my favorites, Scott Colbert, Chief Economist and Director of Fixed Income Management for Commerce Trust. He is our economist on staff, and he checks in once a month to give us a look-see at the economy. Scott Colbert, welcome back to America at Night.
9: Hi, McGraw.
8: Let's get right to it. There were some inflation numbers that came out today. What did they say, and what does it mean?
9: Well, these were the producer price indexes. These are the prices that basically the Walmarts or the people that buy stuff that sell to us have to pay. What a car dealer might have to pay for the cars they're getting from General Motors before they sell them to you. And those prices are still rising at a fairly rapid clip, a little over 5% year over year. And if you take the energy out of that, for the people that aren't buying stocking energy, say at the gas stations, the core PPI is 4.7%. These are still, you know, largely elevated numbers, much higher than the Federal Reserve would like. And this is why the bond market did so poorly today, interest rates rising, because they expect that the Federal Reserve now is more than likely than not to finally start raising rates at their September meeting.
8: Yeah, we'll get to the bond market in a second. What number is coming out tomorrow, and we're expecting that to be as bad as today, or what do we think?
9: No, it's a more important number because it's the consumer price index, theoretically what we are feeling as consumers. Those numbers are lower. The wholesalers and the

0: And the retailers have been absorbing some of this price pressure and not passing every last price increase onto the consumer. But the consumer price index is still rising at a 3.4% pace year over year. The core CPI at 2.5%. This is the number that the Fed likes to focus on, along with the things called the personal consumption expenditure indexes. Those are still, you know, well north of 2% as well. They do expect, when I say they, the market and the Fed, do expect some small reduction in those year-over-year CPI numbers tomorrow. If there's no reduction, it absolutely mandates some type of increase in the short-term rate. If for some reason they surprise on the downside, it's possible they could still skip another meeting and hold off for October to raise rates.
1: But in the last couple of weeks, 6-7 weeks, gas prices have gone up. That's going to ripple through with inflation one way, shape, or another, isn't it?
0: Yeah, so we had two good months, the month of June and July, effectively, because this all works with a lag. And recall, after the initial start of the war, you know, in the first price surge, we saw them come down for some period of time. But you're right, oil prices have reversed themselves. I think the Fed, while they might have been holding out some hope that energy prices were going to continue to moderate, they didn't, and they haven't. And so there's really, you know, no thought that the next CPI numbers are going to get any type of benefit from a reduction in energy prices.
1: All right. You mentioned the bond market. Interest rates are inching up and bond prices are going up. What happened today in the bond market?
0: Yeah, so with these stronger, you know, inflation reports, the interest rates across the curve, pretty much evenly, whether it was a 2-year treasury, 10-year treasury, or 30-year treasury, rose about 0.1%. That's 10 basis points in bond market lingo. 100 basis points is 1%. But we've watched interest rates, you know, inch up all year. Basically, the average treasury bond now yields about 50 to 75 basis points more than it did at the beginning of the year. The easiest rate to follow probably is that 10-year treasury. It was about 4% to start the year, and it's now about 4.8% as we sit here today.
1: Scott Bessent spent $6 billion buying some of those bonds. Did that make a dent at all?
0: You know, it didn't. And in fact, I think the market almost wants to prove to them that this has nothing to do with anything. You know, we have a total government public debt outstanding of about $33 trillion. So $4 billion is less than a basis point, or 1/10,000th, effectively, of the market. You're not going to move the market around by buying $4 billion or $6 billion of bonds. It does signal, though, this, that the Federal Reserve is trying to shorten the average maturity. And to do so, they're willing to sell less longer-dated bonds, say longer than 10 years, the 20-year and the 30-year type more bonds, and they're going to sell more shorter-term bonds. This should help limit that longer-term yield rise that we've been seeing, at least moderately over time. We only, and I say only, we only finance 17.5% of the accumulated deficit with securities longer than 10 years. The average maturity of the average Treasury bond right now is 71 months. What is that? About 6 years. It used to be about 75 months, but the Treasury has been shortening the average maturity to hopefully take advantage of the lower, you know, interest rates at the shorter part of the maturity curve.
1: Scott Colbert, the federal government needs money. They're floating the bonds. But the technology spending, is that affecting the bond market as well?
0: Well, certainly, you know, the U.S. Treasury, like anybody else, has to compete with your marginal dollar to attract it. And to do so, they're having to raise rates because there's a great deal of demand, you know, in the AI infrastructure build out with the Facebooks and Oracles and Googles and Amazons of the world borrowing money, too. Now, these people pale in comparison to the deficit. There's been about $180, almost $200 billion of additional corporate debt floated to finance this AI infrastructure build out, whereas the federal government runs about a $1.8 trillion, or 1,800 billion, let's call it nine times more. There's nine times more treasury bonds coming to the market than there is incremental corporate debt to finance the AI build out.
1: Scott Colbert, interest rates aren't just going up here, they're going up all over the world.
0: Yeah, you know, it's been an inflationary push, and even more so for other economies with this, you know, jump in energy prices. Not only, you know, oil prices have translated to higher, you know, gas and diesel and jet fuel, But natural gas prices have soared overseas. They're much more tame here because we get so much of it via the Permian Basin, where they're doing, you know, a massive amount of drilling. And so our natural gas prices are well behaved. But overseas, they've got the compounding effect across the entire energy spectrum pushing up inflation. And all of the central banks around the world, we're the ones with the dual mandate here to have both full employment and low inflation. Their primary target is simply low inflation. And so they've been raising interest rates to match these higher interest rates, or to match the higher inflation we've had.
1: Yeah, we did have a good job number last week, did we not?
0: Yeah, so this is the good news, bad news. The good news is bad news, finally. Last year, recall that we had very little job growth. Now, there were some reasons for that, the total cutoff of most undocumented immigration. The tariffs certainly didn't help. The demographics were bad 18 years after the subprime crisis. And, of course, we fired 300,000 government employees. That was about 10% of the government workforce. This year, we expected it to rebound, and sure enough, it has. Average job growth this year has been 80,000 per month, and last month's was particularly strong. But remember, and I've always warned the audience, you know, these month-to-month numbers can be very volatile, because what you're talking about is a situation where almost 5 million people leave the workforce in a month, and 5 million people are hired. So what you're trying to figure out is what's the difference between 2-5 million stacks of basically employment claims.
1: In those numbers, it also said that salaries were not keeping pace with inflation. What does that tell you?
0: No, they sure aren't. I mean, if the average, if the CPI is at 3.4%, we know that hourly wages now have declined to about 3.2%, 3.1% on a year-over-year basis. And for the last basically 12 cumulative months, wage and salary growth has not kept up with inflation. So that just means, you know, on average, we're all losing on average a little bit of our purchasing power. It really depends on who you are and, you know, what your job is and what you're doing. There are certain pockets of the economy that are benefiting, particularly, you know, the construction trade and the electricians and the pipe fitters and the cement masons that are being asked to travel and build these data centers. But it's coming at the cost of a lot of white collar work and retail and even hotel and restaurant workers, that kind of stuff, who aren't keeping up right now with inflation. But there's always some winners and some losers in this. But right now, overall, the average family's purchasing power is not keeping up with inflation.
1: Yeah. Scott Colbert, it's the 25th anniversary of 9/11. You've been doing this a long time. Yeah, it's a long time you've been doing this. It just means you're smarter, and you're not older, you're just wiser. But take me back. How has the world changed in the world financial markets since 9/11?
0: Well, Jim Grant, who's a curmudgeonly kind of guy, likes to always say that the sum total of math and science is cumulative. In other words, we keep adding on to it every year. But when it comes to banking and finance, it's always cyclical. And so I'm not so sure that the financial markets are any smarter. They've certainly changed a lot over time. The value of the stock market relative to the size of our economy now is about 2.2 times the size. Back at the peak during the internet bubble, when it popped back in March of 2000, it was 1.5 times. So, you know, our stock market, we value the stock market more. But, of course, earnings as a percent of the economy are a lot bigger, too. So the valuations, you know, have kind of kept up with that. We have a much more concentrated stock market than we used to have. The top 10 companies were only 22% of the stock market in 2000. Today, they're about 38%. So, you know, we have almost twice the concentration. So that's a bit different. I think the biggest comparison, though, is probably what we're seeing in this AI data center, you know, push towards technology. Recall that by, you know, September of 2001, the internet bubble had popped in March of 2000, but the run-up from 1995 to 2000 was tremendous. We had five consecutive years of better than 10% growth, and of course an amazing amount of investment going into the internet, which ultimately ended up in a bubble. There's certainly the feeling that that is very similar as to what's going on today. So while the market caps are all bigger and the stock market is bigger and all that is bigger relative to the size of the economy than it used to be, the pattern still seems to fit.
1: Yeah. There are people who are saying that this artificial intelligence spending is hiding some problems within the economy.
0: Well, it's certainly helping pull the economy along. There's no doubt about that. I like to say if it wasn't for the AI data center build-out, we'd have no growth at all. That's an exaggeration. Real growth was, 2.1% on a trailing year-over-year basis. The total investment of companies in this country into fixed investment, into the data center build-out, is about 0.8%. So it's adding about 0.8% more growth to the economy than if they weren't doing this type of capital investment. I guess another way of thinking about it is we could have an economic growth much more feeble, closer to 1.5, rather than the 2+% that we're getting.
1: Regardless of what that number is tomorrow, Scott Colbert, Chief Economist and Director of Fixed Income for Commerce Bank, gas prices are up. A barrel of oil is over $100. It doesn't seem like, no matter what the Fed does, raising rates is going to curtail inflation because the gas prices are going to have a ripple effect all the way through. So it seems like it's going to get worse before it gets better.
0: Well, this is why they do like to X food and energy out of the equation, because changing interest rates has very little to do with whether or not there's a war going on over in the Middle East. So, they don't really feel that raising rates is going to dent necessarily oil prices. But it certainly slows the cyclical part of the economy down. We've already seen that. Even with the AI data center build-out that's going on, total construction spending in this country, including residential and non-residential, is down on a year-over-year basis. Auto sales are likely to be lower this year than they were last year. So, the higher interest rates do bite the leading edge or bleeding edge of the economy. And, it's a very dull instrument that they're using, but it's likely to slow economic activity with some lag. It's probably not likely to change energy prices specifically, but it might slow, other prices like lumber when it comes to, buying for building a house, the car price increases that have been being pushed through post-COVID because the buyers are disappearing because it's more expensive to finance the car, that kind of thing.
1: Scott Colbert, I got 1 minute left. Look into your crystal ball. What are you looking at down the road?
0: I think everything is about AI and the stock market. And so you really have to dig into this. And what I'm paying most attention to right now is the growth in revenue coming from people purchasing AI. Most of it's still from the corporate market. The companies in this country are the big buyers of AI. It's not the people yet, but that's coming on, versus how much they're spending. And when are these going to cross over? When will the growth in AI revenues slow to the point that the incremental increase in the CapEx or the build out doesn't make much sense? We're still a long ways from that. To put in perspective, we've had 4 10% plus years of AI build out versus 10 internet years of build out at about 10% rate. So I think we're still in the earlier innings, certainly like the fourth inning of this thing. But that's what I'm paying most attention, because any slowdown in this is likely to slow the stock market. The stock market is helping keep spending up, and it'll slow overall economic activity. So I think it has almost everything to do right now with this tech sector.
1: Scott Colbert, he makes it all make sense. Chief Economist and Director of Fixed Income Management and Commerce Trust joins us once a month. Scott, stay safe. Good job. As always, thanks for checking in. Talk to you next month.
0: Yeah, have a nice evening, McGraw.
1: You got it. There you go. Scott Colbert with us once a month to give us a sense of the economy. I love listening to him. That man is one smart man. America at Night, back in a moment.
2: America at Night with McGraw-Milhaven, where the nation comes to talk.
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13: 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Baseball legend Babe Ruth hit his 138th home run that June, while the Black Sox trial acquitted eight Chicago White Sox players accused of throwing the 1919 World Series, but banned them from playing professional baseball for life. 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
1: Hey, stay right there. We're going to check in with Bill on the road. A couple of other news stories tonight. California Governor Gavin Newsom signed a bill that prohibits social media platforms from providing addictive features to users under the age of 16. It's the first law of its kind. The law will restrict harmful artificial intelligence chatbots. It also prohibits social media platforms from providing addictive features under the age of 16. It's also mandating that AI companies disclose to users whenever they engage with a chatbot and not a human, and restricts dangerous content on topics like self-harm. The first of its kind. Governor Gavin Newsom signing landmark legislation trying to protect children from the addictive features of social media. Also, Carrie in Texas on the text line says, your show has just been preempted for a sports programming. You'll need to rebroadcast this interview on artificial intelligence. 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So it is there available for you. Just have to hunt and peck for it a little bit. But Carrie in Texas, thanks for texting in. Bill is on the road. We'll get to him next. America at Night, back in a moment.
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18: ABC News, I'm Dave Packer. President Trump speaking again right now at the Republican midterm convention for the second night. He repeated a proposal he made last night if Republicans win the midterms.
19: Let's call it Trump Dividend, $5,000 for every adult citizen in our country.
18: Democrats call that a bribe that would add over $1 trillion to the $40 trillion national debt. The Supreme Court blocking a Republican-backed congressional map in Missouri. The ruling delivers a victory for Democrats in a closely watched redistricting fight just weeks before the November election. And an appeals court has rejected the president's attempt to impose sweeping restrictions on mail-in voting before the November elections. Two sources with knowledge tell ABC News several U.S. warplanes were damaged in Iran's attack on an airbase in Jordan earlier this week. All this turmoil driving oil and gas prices even higher. Brent crude today hitting $108 a barrel. This is ABC News.
20: WSVA's local AccuWeather for Harrisonburg and the Shenandoah Valley. Cloudy with a thunderstorm this evening, then some fog forming late. It remains humid, the low of 66. For Friday, a mix of clouds and sun, a thunderstorm in parts of the area. Humid, but not as warm, the high 76. Mostly cloudy and humid, a thunderstorm in parts of the area Saturday, the high back to 76. Then a mix of clouds and sun, a spotty...
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4: 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Forcible entry was made through a side door to the garage, and numerous items were stolen from inside, including two antique motorized bicycles, a six-wheel John Deere Gator, a steel chainsaw, as well as various other tools and equipment. 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Again, that number for Crime Solvers is 540-574-5050. 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
1: All right. Tomorrow is 9/11, the 25th anniversary of a day that changed all of our lives. Whether you were born or whether you lived through it or whether you only know it from the history books, it changed our lives forever. Still, we're dealing with the after effects of it still today. We'll do more in-depth tomorrow. But right now, though, Bill Cleveland is going to join us. BillOnTheRoad.com. He is our traveling correspondent. Good morning, Bill Cleveland.
25: Hello, McGraw. How's it going?
1: Doing all right. Thanks for checking in, as always. I guess next week you're headed to the East Coast. So we'll check in with you next week there. But what are we talking about tonight?
25: Well, I was going to mention, and I will mention, some places for folks to go for September 11th, some memorials and things like that. But I want to start with this very something very lighthearted, if you don't mind. I just got invited to a country western themed pickleball party tomorrow. And I'm trying. First of all, I have no country western clothes. Like, there's no cowboy Bill. And my dad, God love him, at his house tonight. He was nice enough. He tried to give me a hat, which looks more like Don Ho than John Wayne. So I don't think I'm going to be dressed for the occasion. But here's what I was going to mention. They asked me about music, country music, because I think we talked about this before. I like country music. You said you liked country music. And I said, do you have any songs that maybe you'd like to add to our playlist, you know, that they'll have a playlist, songs playing while everybody's playing pickleball and, I don't know, line dancing. I don't know what they're going to do. But I said, yeah, I got one. And here's the title that I threw at them. There's a song called You're the Reason Our Kids Are Ugly.
1: How about All My Exes Live in Texas? That's why I live in Tennessee.
25: That's a good one too. That people have never heard. It's Conway Twitty and Loretta Lynn. They did a duet years ago, and it's literally, the song's called "You're the Reason Our Kids Are Ugly." It's one of my favorite song titles of all time. So if you haven't looked up that song, and it's not a bad song at all, if you've never heard it, I'd highly recommend it.
1: So, all right, there you go. So good, Conway Twitty and the coal miner's daughter. All right, good stuff. All right.
25: Yeah, you betcha. So,
1: you know, it's interesting, this topic, obviously, since tomorrow's 9/11, but there are some places I've been to that just are sort of so well done and so respectful of the event that it is definitely worth going. So I'm looking forward to your list.
25: Yeah, and I'll mention a few, and maybe you've been to some of them. But the first one I'm going to mention comes with a little story. So the George W. Bush Presidential Library, which, as you know, this year I've been talking about my presidential road trips, books, and all the places you can go with presidential history. As you can imagine, the Bush Library in Dallas has a section dedicated to September 11th and a lot of 9/11 artifacts and some pretty rare pieces, and two of the pieces that I'll mention, one thing they have is the bullhorn. So remember when President Bush was standing on this heap of rubble and he yells out that, you know, he says, hey, I can hear you, and soon the people that knock these buildings down will hear you. And right. He's talking on a bullhorn. Well, they have the bullhorn, which, you know, is just like so many of these things that you find at these presidential museums. You're thinking,

0: oh my, I can't believe it. It's right here. This is, right. this is the book. And that's pretty amazing. And then they also have the jacket that he wore the night and the baseball that he used when he threw out the first pitch at the Yankees game shortly after 9/11. You may remember he walked sure. out on the field, huge applause. There was a Secret Service agent pretending to be an umpire on the field with him, you know, gun in tow right. and everything.
1: Yeah.
0: So they have that on display. Here's the thing, and some notes and different, you know, handwritten notes and things from the president around that time. But here's for me why I remember that experience at the library. So I'm looking at this stuff. This was 2018, I think, 2019. I was down there going through the library, and I'm just looking, you know, taking pictures, doing what I do in a museum. And all of a sudden, around the corner, it's a group of school kids. And if I had to guess, you know, they're fourth, fifth grade, you know, whatever, and there's maybe 20 of them. And there's somebody at the museum who's giving them, you know, the rundown and you know, talking to this, obviously, a field trip group. And then the woman gets into 9/11, and she says to the kids, so back on September 11th, 2001, there was a terrorist attack on the United States and blah, blah. And as she's explaining this, I just kind of stopped in my tracks, and I looked around, and I looked at these kids, and I thought, oh my God, like they don't know. Like yeah. It was so weird just to hear somebody explaining it to other human beings that had no clue, like yeah. no concept. They weren't around. And that is such a bizarre feeling. And I guess maybe everybody who was alive at that time has a similar experience when you talk to someone younger. It's sort of surreal. Have you had that?
1: So tomorrow night I have, I'm going to talk to my cousin. Who had his brother die in the World Trade Center attacks, and he has four kids now, and he brings them to the ground zero to, you know, tell the tale of 9/11 and their uncle, and yeah. you know, they're 15, 16, 17 years old, and you know, he's telling them about their uncle who they never met and never knew of, and about this terrorist attack. It's 25 years later. We can't wrap our brains around it, but people who are 25 years old only know about this from the history books.
0: Well, and I've been trying to think about this because, as you know, as time goes on, people think about it less and less, and that annoys me. But at the same time, I also think, okay, well, number one, that's kind of part of healing, I think, and it's also a very natural thing. And I tried to think about what happened to people who experienced Pearl Harbor, maybe yeah. not firsthand, but certainly people who lived through that time, and think about today. Yeah, I know it's December 7th. Like, I know the date, but I don't, you know, sometimes I don't even think about that date when it rolls around. You know what I mean? So
1: yeah.
0: I kind of understand. I kind
1: yeah.
0: of understand.
1: Yeah, well,
0: it was
1: and
0: very
1: then-
0: bizarre.
1: I mentioned this. I was born in 1967, which is 26 years away from Pearl Harbor. We're 25 years away from 9/11. So, yeah. You know, I mean, I grew up, you know, as one of those people who, you know, I'm sure there was some old timer who said, I can't believe this 10-year-old doesn't know anything about Pearl Harbor,
0: right.
1: Because it was such a defining moment of that generation. But, you know, yeah. life marches on, and it's sort of incumbent upon us who lived it to tell the tale so that they will always remember what happened.
0: It is. And the other thing, and then I'll move on here, but the other thing that for me is just always just this huge bummer, and to me it's just so sad, because I do think about younger people. Well, younger people will never know what life was like here before September 11th.
1: Yeah.
0: How much changed, and how many things really are different after
1: yeah.
0: that, and because of that. So, anyway, not to be a total bummer. So, there is another place that I would suggest people go. So, Shanksville, Pennsylvania. So, this, of course, is the area where Flight 93 went down on September 11th. I have been there. It is, of all of the 9/11 places you can go, and this to me would even include the actual Ground Zero, this is the one that really tugs at the heartstrings the most, mainly because it is quiet. It's in a rural area. There's a pretty good chance when you're there, now maybe not tomorrow or this week, but if you go by on a regular, you know, work day, weekday, whatever, you're probably going to have the place to yourself or just a couple of other people. So it's really quiet. It's almost a little

0: eerie. And as you read through the different panels and you're standing in different parts of this memorial, or just sitting there looking out, like it is really spooky, and it is really sad, because you can almost visualize how the events unfolded and where this plane went down. And it's absolutely, even though it is just a field. And it's a really touching and sad memorial.
1: I have not been there, but it's a national park. And we had, part of our national park series, we had the woman who runs the Friends group for that national park on, and it was heartbreakingly riveting. The stories, how they built it, how the hallowed ground, how the victims' families are allowed to come and be there in special places. It was a pretty powerful hour.
0: Yeah, it's definitely worth. And to be quite honest, the first time I went, it was like a lot of things in my life. It was like a complete accident. I think I was made a wrong turn somewhere in rural Pennsylvania, and I saw the signs. I was like, "Oh, look at that!" And I'm really glad that I went, and I totally recommend that one. Now, of course, the 9/11 memorial in New York City. This is one that everybody should go to, especially if you were alive during that time. Have you been inside the museum?
1: I have been. I've been inside the museum, and I've been inside the, whatever they call it now, the Freedom Tower, all the way up to the top.
0: Yeah, yeah. So a few things that are on display. I posted a picture on my Bill on the Road Facebook page for anybody who was follows on there, hasn't had a chance to look at it today, of the New York Fire Department, the Ladder 3 fire truck. This is one of the most... iconic is not the word, but it's the most, one of those visible displays that they have inside of this museum. And so if you don't know, so this was one of the fire trucks that went, that rushed to the scene, and of course was heavily damaged. And then all of the firefighters that were part of that, they all died that day. And so they saved the truck. They managed to get the truck, and they lowered it. I think it was like 70 feet into the ground, into this museum, when they were just building it. And it is pretty wild to see that. To see that in person, the whole museum is really interesting, because, you know, like most museums, you know, it's kind of lighthearted, and you hear people chatting and this and that. When you walk through the 9/11 museum, it is quiet. Like, people generally are very quiet. It's very respectful, which adds, you know, makes it even a little more, you know, a little eerie, a little more somber, but it is very, very touching. And they really have done an amazing job, over the years, of adding to this museum. And doing things like, firsthand accounts, like you were talking about, you know, you did an interview talking to somebody about Shanksville and things like that. And so all of these digital displays where you're listening to people's stories and firsthand accounts of things, it's really, really touching. And then, of course, the reflecting pool, which there's a fee to get into the museum. The reflecting pool, when you're out, I guess not a reflecting pool, I'm not exactly sure what they call it, but the memorial pool,
1: right.
0: It is amazing to see. And I was just watching a video the other night. Apparently there's a group of guys every night, they're in there cleaning that out and making sure that it is in tip-top shape, and keeping it clean as beautiful as possible for folks who are coming to experience it. So yeah, that museum is absolutely amazing. And you said you'd been there.
1: Yeah, the names on the metal around the pools is pretty emotional. Going up to the top, they take you, right? They take you down, and you see through the bedrock, and then you take the elevator all the way up. That elevator ride, the video they show you is extraordinary, where they show you as you rise up in the elevator. It takes a minute to get all the way to the top, whatever it is, 90 seconds. It shows you the history of New York in that 90 seconds, and that shows you the farms, and it shows you a church and a building and the skyscrapers as it's being built. As it's a timeline, it goes from, you know, 1500s all the way up to 2000 and, you know, 20 or whatever. It's an extraordinary elevator ride. And then when you get to the top, you know, they say, welcome to New York City, and they just, you know, open up the shades, and it's this spectacular view, and it's breathtaking, and it's wonderful, and it's sad, and it's all those things combined. It's a day. It is definitely worth a day.
0: Yeah. 100%. If you're going to be in Washington, D.C., in the next few weeks, they have a special 9/11 exhibit that's going on at the National Museum of American History. You can see some, you know, rarely displayed objects. Folks can check that out. There's also a memorial next to the Pentagon. I've not been to this one, but apparently there's a really nice memorial representing Flight 77, which is there. And the one that I'll mention that people might not think about, and it's not a huge thing, but to me, it was just a really awesome 9/11 memorial. And it's right across from Manhattan, so you're in New Jersey, and you're looking over at the city. It's right where you catch the ferry to get to go to the Statue of Liberty or Ellis Island.
1: Right.
0: And there is this, it is this super cool, it's all it is, it's two like steel walls, right, which basically are signifying the Twin Towers. And you stand there and you look through, right, so they're parallel to one another, and you look between them, and as you look between them, you see the city where the Twin Towers were once standing. And it's a pretty remarkable memorial. That's on the New Jersey side.
1: Yeah.
0: But I mean, my gosh, there are all over, and wherever you can go, go tomorrow or go soon. But yeah, 25 years, it is really hard to believe.
1: Yeah. You blink your eyes, it's 25 years later. What happened to the 10th? And I was there for the 10th and the 15th and the 20th, but I just, you know, you blink your eyes and it's 25 years later. Yeah, good stuff. Hey, Bill Clevin, have a safe trip on the East Coast. We'll check back with you. And, of course, we can follow your exploits and your traveling and everything else on BillOnTheRoad.com. Bill Clevin, good stuff tonight. Be safe, my friend.
0: Okay, see you later. Take care.
1: You got it. Bill Clevin, our traveling correspondent. Yeah, that Shanksville's on the list. Lower Manhattan, which has been transformed, right? It was before 9/11, it was Wall Street went home, and it was sort of desolate after dark. It's turned itself into a complete neighborhood downtown. It's got restaurants and bars and a nightlife, and it's a full-fledged downtown neighborhood. So it's sort of transformed itself with all of the reconstruction after 9/11. Stay right there. America at Night. Back in a moment.
2: Coming to you from the heart of the nation, this is America at Night with McGraw-Millhaven.
3: The midterm elections are heating up. Congressional control and presidential Trump's agenda hang in the balance. Every headline has the potential to shift the odds. According to Kalshi's new midterms hub, Republicans have a 53% chance to control the Senate. 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
7: 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Hundreds and hundreds and hundreds of people are taking advantage of it. It's a great way to have the show sent right to your phone each and every night. Stay right there. We are just getting started. Another hour of open phones. Our executive director is Alex Hinton. Our engineer tonight is Richard Good. I'm McGraw-Millen.
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4: From ABC News, I'm Dave Packer. President Trump tonight returning to the stage at the GOP midterm convention for night number two.
5: In our midterms that are coming up, get out and vote, please.
4: He repeated a proposal he made last night. If Republicans win in the midterms,
5: let's call it Trump Dividend, $5,000 for every adult citizen in our country.
4: Now, Democrats call that a bribe that would add over $1 trillion to the $40 trillion national debt. In Florida, Republican Governor Ron DeSantis didn't seem to be a fan.
6: What I don't think you want to do is borrow another $1.5 trillion and then just try to flood that into the economy, because that will lead to more inflation. That will lead to more debt. And more inflation.
4: Oil is back up to $100 a barrel. Gas prices keep climbing. ABC News contributor Mick Mulroy says the Iran war and tensions between the Iran-backed Houthis and the Saudis could send gas prices even higher.
7: Have shown that they have a willingness and a capability to obstruct another key waterway of which much of the world's energy supply flows. It's called the Bab el-Mandeb. In the Red Sea, right off the coast of Yemen. They've already started that, specifically focused on Saudi Arabia. They have a means to bypass the Strait of Hormuz, which is why it's probably focused on them. And if that becomes completely successful, that will add to the already existing energy crisis around the world.
4: Senate Minority Leader Chuck Schumer marked tomorrow's 25th anniversary of the 9/11 attacks with remarks in New York at 7 World Trade Center. The New York Democrat recounted his experience on that day.
8: When the Twin Towers fell, they brought down with them a shroud between the comfortable normalcy of the past and the uncertain and fragile future. America was never the same after 9/11.
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4: Two Delta airline flights this week suffered from cabin pressurization issues. On Sunday, Delta Flight 2311 diverted to Las Vegas after a pressurization problem triggered the oxygen mask to drop down, as heard on ATC.com.
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4: The flight landing safely, with Delta saying the crew followed training and procedures. In a second incident today, a Delta flight heading from Phoenix turned back to New York's JFK when pilots reported a loss of pressure. The Coast Guard says it located a 15-year-old boy Monday who had been lost at sea for days along with two family members. After the boy was located, the Coast Guard says it called on a nearby Good Samaritan vessel to help with the rescue. ABC's Whit Johnson has more.
11: The incredible survival story in Alaska, a boy shivering alone on a capsized skiff, rescued after 3 days lost in the Bering Sea. That 15-year-old had set out Friday with his brother and their cousin, departing from the Alaskan village of Savunga, about 40 miles from Russia. Officials say their boat overturned Saturday in 50-degree water. The boy's older brother and their cousin both drowned in their days adrift. It wasn't until Sunday night, when they missed their scheduled arrival, that local officials called in the Coast Guard.
4: Nintendo America announced a customer appreciation sale. The company saying discounts made possible in part by tariff refunds. Dave Packer, ABC News.
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12: WSVA's local AccuWeather for Harrisonburg and the Shenandoah Valley. Cloudy with a thunderstorm this evening, then some fog forming late. It remains humid, the low of 66. For Friday, a mix of clouds and sun, a thunderstorm in parts of the area. Humid, but not as warm, the high 76. Mostly cloudy and humid, a thunderstorm in parts of the area Saturday, the high back to 76. Then a mix of clouds and sun, a spotty thunderstorm Sunday, the high of 83. I'm AccuWeather meteorologist Jason Caterina on WSVA.
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14: Headed westbound on I-64 at mile marker 110 in Albemarle County. Still dealing with that congestion that's backed up traffic for about 2.5 miles at last check. If you're seeing it and we're not saying it, call the WSVA Traffic and News Tip line at 540-214-2500 and let us know. For WSVA News, I'm Lyndon Kaiser.
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16: All right, it's open phones here on a Thursday night. The phone numbers are as follows: 1-844-2-McGraw, 1-844-262-4729. We got the headlines to get to, but we, as do anyone who listens to this show any length of time, we pride ourselves on taking phone calls, and we also pride ourselves on never screening the phone calls. Alex picks up the phone, makes sure you're relatively coherent, and he puts you on hold, and he gives me the name. He gives me what you want to talk about, but I keep telling him not to, but he can't help himself. That's what he does. And then we also say that first-time phone callers, we bump you up to give you a little added incentive to call, and we love first-time callers. So 1-844-2-McGraw, 1-844-262-4729. That's the phone number to call in when we're live. That's the number to text in if you have a comment you want to make a text. That's also the phone number when we're not live. A lot of people, a lot of stations preempt the show. They delay it for whatever reason. They push it back. Maybe you're listening during the day on a podcast or something, and you want to make a comment, you can always use that same phone number, 1-844-262-4729. Lock it into your phone so you have it. You just hit the button, and you can leave a message whenever you want. We love audience participation. That's what makes late-night talk radio so much fun. So without further ado, where did the guy go? We were going to the guy. He was a first-time caller. We were going right to him. Call back. I forget what the gentleman's name was. He was from, where was he from? He was from Youngstown, Ohio, and he just hung up. Call back. I'll bump you up. He was waiting too long. I kept babbling, and he hung up. Call back. I wanted to try and get you on. We love first-time callers. Bill in Wyoming, welcome to America at Night. Thanks for joining us.
10: Good evening, McGraw.
16: Hello, sir.
10: The only serious lesson that Americans have ever had to take

0: on what we can do about AI was taught to us back in the late 60s in the movie 2001, A Space Odyssey.
1: Yeah, how?
0: Yeah.
1: Yeah.
0: But do you remember what they had to do with Hal?
1: They had to kill him, right?
0: Well, you can't kill a computer. It's not alive.
1: Well, you had to take it.
0: Hal had been, there were two astronauts on the space station, one named Dave, and I can't remember the other guy's name. They decided that Hal had been misbehaving, and they needed to have a conference about Hal in a pod where Hal could not hear them because they could turn the comm system off. Well, they proceeded to have a face-to-face conversation in the pod in full view through the window on the pod of Hal's big red eyeball. And apparently it hadn't dawned on them that Hal could read lips. Anyway, they made a plan. They made a decision pretty quickly that, yeah, we need to deactivate Hal because we can't trust him anymore. Well, before they could both get out of the pod and do that, the guy's name I can't remember got out of the pod, and immediately the pod got sealed up, and the pod bay door opened up, and the unknown astronaut's now flying through space dead, and Dave is alone in the pod.
1: Yes.
0: Well, of course, the pod's now outside the space station, too, and Dave is trying to get back inside to deactivate Hal by himself.
1: Yes.
0: And Hal's not letting him back in. He says, Hal, I need you to open the pod bay door. And Hal's answer is very simply says, I can't do that, Dave. One of the best known lines from the whole stinking movie. Now, the lesson that this should have taught anybody that's seen this scene is that no computer is any more dangerous to you than the equipment that you hook to it and let it control. About last week, there was this big story in the news about a computer was doing its thing, and they were letting the AI do its thing, and the AI went out to another computer and hacked the computer and was messing with the computer.
1: Yes.
0: That could not have been done if they had not connected it to the internet.
1: You know, it's funny you mention that, because there was a story during the Obama years, and I'm going to get the name of it wrong, but it's a very famous story where Obama wanted to attack the nuclear infrastructure of Iran. Well, Iran was smart enough to know that, hey, they can't attack our computers and bring down our nuclear capabilities that we're working on. Because all of our computers are, quote unquote, not connected to the grid.
0: That was a stunt.
1: Well, hold on a second. So what Obama and the administration did was they were able to actually render the computers to destroy the nuclear capabilities of Iran, even though those computers, they hacked into computers that weren't attached to the internet. And it's a very, very famous story about how in the world were they able to hack into computers that were not connected to the internet. So just because it's not connected to the internet doesn't mean you can't hack into it.
0: That was the Stuxnet, which was a worm that the CIA and Mossad got together and wrote and put on a thumb drive and somehow handed it to somebody who worked in the building with the centrifuges. And basically that person was unaware of what he was doing, but he wanted to see what was on this on this thumb drive.
1: Right,
0: he plugged it into one of the centrifuges, downloading the Stuxnet onto the control unit that controlled the centrifuges.
1: Yes,
0: if you dig deep enough on the internet, you'll find out that Siemens microcontroller that they hacked into is still in use all over.

0: with the world. It's a very reliable piece of equipment. And they're still trying to get the Stuxnet out of it all over the world.
1: Yeah.
0: Because it's messing up everything anywhere that the Stuxnet is still in it.
1: Pretty crazy stuff. So what's your Bill in Wyoming, what's your recommendation for HAL 9000? How do we dismantle the new HAL 9000 in 2026?
0: Well, my suggestion is that you don't hook it to anything that it can use to kill you.
1: Yeah. But as we know,
0: pretty simple. Pretty simple. The bottom line is, as you know, we've got the I forget what it's called. We've got a robotic floor sweeper and waxer.
1: Yes.
0: And
1: the Roomba. You got a Roomba.
0: A Roomba's not likely to do much damage to you, except maybe break a toe if you don't have anything on it. Runs up to you and
1: but if your computer's not hooked up to the internet, then the AI, the HAL 9000, won't work, I think. But
0: well, there was no internet, of course, in 2001, and the HAL 9000 was the equivalent of the new the Chinese have the fastest supercomputer on the planet right now. Okay,
1: yeah.
0: And so the HAL 9000 would probably be the equivalent of that new computer that the Chinese have, loaded with the most up-to-date whiz-bang AI program, and then allowing to then hook up to everything that they could hook it up to that could possibly kill anybody.
1: I know. Bill,
0: the HAL 9000 was under 100% control of the space station.
1: All I know, when it's all said and done, that 2001 Space Odyssey was a pretty good movie and not a bad idea to watch it.
0: Stanley Kubrick was brilliant.
1: Yeah, came out in 1970, 1968, 69,
0: It was in the late 60s.
1: Yeah, so anyway, it's
0: I remember seeing it in Cinerama, in the Cinerama movie theater in Denver.
1: Nice. Bill in Wyoming, thanks for checking in. Good stuff as always. Thank you, sir. Stay right there. Lots more to get to. 1-844-2-McGraw. America at Night. Back in a moment.
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3: 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And in a key Senate race, James Tallarico is currently trading at 50% to beat Ken Paxton. 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
15: San Francisco 49ers. That's
16: I believe they're called the 49ers now.
15: Yeah. I thought that the speech given by my, I would call him a hero, is Robert Kennedy Jr., an amazing speech. I think that that family is just phenomenal, and I think that if anybody could smash anybody with a machine gun delivery, it's RFK Jr.
16: I didn't hear the speech. I was on the air. What? Give me the broad strokes.
15: Well, I think the thing that I thought was funny was that he kept mentioning how he was mentioning that the Democrats are the party of, at one time, the party of RFK and JFK, his uncle and his dad, fighting for voter rights. And he says today they're the parties that are limiting rights and limiting free speech. And he gave an example of how many people that the Democratic Party actually sued that were running for president, including himself, and he named I don't know how many people. And he said, they sued me to get me off the ticket. And then when they realized I was going to join Trump, they sued to put me back on so that those votes wouldn't go to Trump. So it's kind of funny. And he also made a great comment that the Democratic Party accused Trump of being a king and no kings, but they anointed a queen who had no convention, a canceled convention, and the fact that, they anointed and appointed a candidate, and nobody voted for her. So he was really mocking them, and, of course, his old party. And, he basically said, they sued me and got rid of me. And basically, he said, when I met President Kennedy, Trump, three hours after he was a conversation he was talking about, I got a call from President Trump after the assassination. He said he is nothing like the portrayal of the media. And he said he's a completely an incredible person. I thought it was the most powerful speech.
16: All right.
15: And I think I have to watch it again.
16: All right. But,
15: you being a pundit, I think you would probably enjoy it.
16: Yeah, I'm sure. I'll take a look at it. Anything else, Tony?
15: I think that your Missouri conundrum is probably...
16: It is no more.
15: Yeah. So yeah. Maybe you could... go ahead.
16: Yeah, I'll let you go, Tony. I'll do a little recap. You get back to your laundry. Separate the whites from the colors. That's always smart. Use hot water on the whites. That's always there's my tip for you. And
15: I was using olive oil. You think that's going to work?
16: I would probably hold off on the olive oil. Also, check the lint filter on the dryer as well. Let me give you, thanks for the phone call, Tony. I got enough time to give you a quick rundown of what happened today in Missouri politics, because we talked about it yesterday, and it truly was a national story. So, ultimately, it's very convoluted and very confusing. The argument was whether to use the old maps during the normal redistricting process or use the newer maps that came about in 2025. And the state Supreme Court ruled late last week that the state had to use the maps from 2022. The state sued, went to the Supreme Court. Judge Kavanaugh rejected it and said, nope, the state Supreme Court carries the day. Then the state officials got together and went to another federal judge and a similar lawsuit. That federal judge said, no, the 2025 maps must be the law of the land. And they had then the opponents of that then brought that up to Judge Kavanaugh. He ruled this morning. He stayed that federal judge's ruling to allow the state Supreme Court ruling to stand for now, at least. And then the state Supreme Court brought in the Secretary of State on a contempt charge. They had a very contentious meeting early in the morning, and then they brought him back in the afternoon, in which Denny Hoskins, who was the Secretary of State of Missouri, said publicly that he will abide by the state Supreme Court's ruling that the 2022 maps are the law of the land in the state of Missouri. So the new maps, the Trump-friendly maps, have been tossed out, and they revert back to the 2022 maps. Now, what does that mean realistically for the congressional districts? Well, the truth is in Missouri, none of the congressional districts are competitive. So they've done a good job of making none of them competitive. Just that in the 2022 maps, the congressman from Kansas City, Emmanuel Cleaver, runs in a safe Democratic district. There are two safe Democratic districts, and there are 6 safe Republican districts. So we're going to go back to the 6-2 vote. So it won't change the makeup of anything. Democrats will most likely send 2 Democrats to Washington, and they'll send 6 Republicans. So Republicans missed out on 1 congressional seat if they would have reverted back to the 2025 map. Democracy alive and well when the elected officials can pick the voters, isn't it? Stay right there. Headlines straight ahead. America at Night. Back in a moment.
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21: ABC News, I'm Dave Packard. President Trump tonight returning to the GOP midterm convention for night number 2. You repeated a proposal he made last night. If Republicans win the midterms,
0: let's call it Trump dividend, $5,000 for every adult citizen in our country.
21: Democrats call that a bribe that would add over $1 trillion to the national debt. Two sources with knowledge tell ABC News that several U.S. warplanes were damaged in Iran's attack on an airbase in Jordan earlier this week. With the price of crude surging, the national average for a gallon of gas has jumped to $4.27. And for the first time, diesel, the lifeblood of all shipping, hit the $6 a gallon mark. A Florida man convicted in one of a series of suspected killings in the 1990s was put to death today, becoming the state's 15th person executed this year. Florida's carried out more than half of the nation's total executions for 2026. This is ABC News.
2: WSVA's local AccuWeather for Harrisonburg and the Shenandoah Valley. Cloudy with a thunderstorm this evening, then some fog forming late. It remains humid, the low of 66. For Friday, a mix of clouds and sun, a thunderstorm in parts of the area. Humid, but not as warm, the high 76. Mostly cloudy and humid, a thunderstorm in parts of the area Saturday, the high back to 76. Then a mix of clouds and sun, a spotty...
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5: All right, let's get some headlines here, and we'll go back to the phones, get some voicemails going as well. The Iranian-backed Houthi militia captured a strategic Red Sea port city today, giving the group a stronger position to attack ships in the crucial waterway for global trade. So the Houthis getting much more powerful in this whatever you want to call it. The Houthi militia backed by Iran now sort of doing some damage in the Red Sea. That hasn't helped oil prices. Oil prices have now surged above $108 a barrel, the highest level in months. And there doesn't seem to be an end in sight with the price of oil going up. We mentioned this about Anthropic and artificial intelligence. Well, Anthropic announced today that several times over the last couple of months, it has blocked scientists from using artificial intelligence models to conduct research that would have helped develop biological weapons. Another science fiction story for you. The AI startup Anthropic said it could not figure out if this research was legitimate or nefarious. They did say that there could have been research that was valid, trying to do some research as ways to counteract biological weapons, but they decided to shut it down and to err on the side of caution. How about that? 800 former EPA officials, employees, I should say, warned that air pollution from the sources powering data centers could add billions of dollars in health costs. That's interesting. There's also a great story today about how AI is being asked about candidates, right? Hey, what do you think of this guy? What do you think of her? What do you think of this one? Researchers are studying how to answer that question to manipulate the answers. President Trump last night mentioned that he would give every adult in America $5,000 if his party keeps control of Congress. There are a number of people critical of that, including some Republicans. The payments, which would cost over $1 trillion, criticized by a number of Republicans, including Chip Roy, who was a big Texas Republican. He is a Freedom Caucus guy. You had others. Let me pull out some names here. Mark Short is the former vice president's chief of staff, was critical. Representative Ralph Norman, Republican from South Carolina, he's the vice chairman of the Freedom Caucus. He called the idea far-fetched, and he says, I think that dependent on keeping the House, I think it's problematic. I don't know where the money would come from. Joe Lonsdale, the co-founder of Palantir and a major Republican donor, said that he was unimpressed with the proposal. For the record, I'm hugely in favor of winning the midterms and love much about this administration, but I am strongly against bread and circus bribes. A couple of other Republicans along the way have, National Review called it, Republican socialism. So lots of people meeting that with criticism. It's hard to blame Democrats for socialism when your guy is offering $5,000 to every citizen if his party keeps control of Congress. We mentioned Gavin Newsom signed a bill that prohibits social media platforms from providing addictive features. It's the first such law of its kind. Announced Steve Witkoff, Trump's special

0: envoy has made at least $257 million, including from a holding company that invested in Trump family's crypto business. Jimmy Kimmel is making news. This is actually a pretty interesting story. So Jimmy Kimmel has a interview with James Tallarico, the Senate candidate from Texas, and they've decided to air it on YouTube. And the Jimmy Kimmel people, critical of the FCC for saying that there is pressure from the FCC to not air the James Tallarico show on the Jimmy Kimmel show on ABC. So Jimmy Kimmel decided to move the interview to YouTube. You know what? I love Jimmy Kimmel. I think he's funny. I think he's very funny. I've said some very nice things about Jimmy Kimmel in the past. This one, though, I don't think you can blame the FCC. Because I think the argument goes that if you have James Tallarico on the show, you got to have all of the candidates on the show. That's the rules. And as antiquated as that rule is and as silly as that rule is, it's the law. And so if James Tallarico goes on Jimmy Kimmel Live, then he's got to have Ken Paxton on. And I don't know who else is running in that race, if they've got an independent or a Green Party or whoever else. You got to put every single person on that show. So I don't know if Jimmy Kimmel is looking to make hay or what, but the same argument with Stephen Colbert, right? The same James Tallarico. Colbert, oh my goodness, we're being infringed upon. Well, the FCC has a rule that if you have one on, you have to invite them all on. And so maybe Jimmy Kimmel, maybe Scott Colbert didn't, Stephen Colbert didn't want to, didn't want to have Ken Paxton on, didn't want to have the other candidates on. So, got to put it on YouTube. So I'm actually, there's a little bit more to that story than just the headline. What else we got going on here? Well, that's about it in terms of all the news. All right. 1-844-2-McGraw, 1-844-262-4729. Oh, one more here for the road. Do you remember Princess Diana's revenge dress? It was a nickname that her dress got in 1994 on the same day that her then-husband, Prince Charles, admitted on national television that he was having an affair. That night, there was a gala, and apparently Princess Diana wore a little black cocktail dress that was the envy of the world. And they called it a revenge dress, right? So your husband goes on TV and says, I'm having an affair. You show up at a gala looking like $1 million. That's why they call it the revenge dress. It really flattered Princess Diana. That revenge dress, that very dress, is now on sale. And you can have that dress. It is expected to fetch $300,000. I would go on Kalshi and bet that it probably goes for more than $300,000. I think $300,000 is low. That's just me. But that revenge dress, that off-the-shoulder black cocktail dress, is for sale for anybody who wants to cough up some cash. Danny in Rolla, you are on America at Night.
1: Hey, bud. I don't think I'd look good in that dress.
0: I would. I've never met you, but I would probably agree. I don't think you'd look good in that dress.
1: You know, there's been a lot of talk about affordability, and it really is weird. I used to, 20 years ago, I worked for a company that built engines, and I was in quality assurance. And we had a process called root cause analysis. So when you had a problem, you had to find out the root cause. Well, when you talk about affordability, when you add tens of millions of people into the country illegally, supply stays the same, basically. Demand goes up. That means inflation. And I'm not saying, you know me, I'm not a diehard Trumper. I don't think, I think he miscalculated the war in Iran. I think he thought it was going to be like Venezuela, but yeah, whatever.
0: Well, but there's also, I mean, one could argue that undocumented workers coming in would cause inflation, but he's been kicking them out of the country. So you would think if there's less people, there would be less demand. That means prices would go down. Gas would go down. But that's not what's happening.
1: Yeah, except for one thing. If you know anything about science, inertia, a body in motion tends to stay in motion. Well, when you have inflation, it tends to stay that way. So when you have home prices going up, they tend to continue going up until something drastic happens. And the start of that, the root cause, was letting all these migrants in.
0: Well, but inflation was significantly, when Trump took over, inflation was less than it is now.
1: I don't disagree.
0: Okay. Well, there's right. So the root cause of inflation today are a number of things, and one of them is tariffs, and the yin and the yang of the tariffs. The other one is gas prices. When he gave the State of the Union address, I think a gallon of gas, average gallon of gas, was like $2.80 or something. Now it's over $4. So it's $1.50 more than it was, $1.30, $1.40 more than it was in January. That's a shock to the system. That causes everything to go up. So the root cause of the tariffs and gas prices.
1: Well, gas prices haven't helped it. And I don't know about the tariffs. I don't know if, let's say we're neighbors and I have a something that you want to buy, a widget, and you have a something that I want to buy. But instead of selling it to our neighbors down the street, you want to charge me 50% more and I'm charging you market price. That's not fair. So in the big scheme of things, generally the public feels the short-term effects of a tariff. However, in the long term, in the big picture, you cannot allow somebody to flood your market with something at a certain price, and then when we go to trade with them, we have tariffs out the yin yang. It doesn't, that's not good trade.
0: Danny, trade is, free trade is very complicated, and trade deals take, you know, years to sort of negotiate. But when Donald Trump comes in and rips the wires out of these very, very difficult and delicate trade situations where he just arbitrarily puts 50% tariffs on Canadian goods or European goods or whatever else, right? I mean, that's ripping and stripping the gears out of the whole system. There was a shock to the system, Danny. Thanks for the phone call. Any businessman will tell you that was a shock to the supply chain. You have prices that are going, haywire. You have no price certainty. You have no supply chain guarantees. And so every single business has been put on its heels, and they have to raise prices and cover things. And now they're giving the tariff money back to the companies. Well, great. So some companies ate it. Other companies had to pass it on. It was a whole shock to the system. But I think any economist would tell you that inflation has gone up since he's been in office. That's a fact. Two, the reasons are tariffs and gas prices. Eleanor in Florida. Eleanor, welcome to America at Night.
2: Yes, I'm glad to speak with you. I'm a news junkie, so okay. I'm listening to the news all the time. And since I can't afford satellite, I have no television. I listen to the radio. And
0: smart woman.
2: It was on the news this year, and I can't remember when, it was on Fox on the radio, that Nantucket, a place you said you could live there off the coast of Massachusetts, has the highest cocaine levels in their groundwater and in their sewage than the rest of our whole country. So what do you think about that statistic?
0: I probably won't be drinking the groundwater in Nantucket, so how about that? I still think it's beautiful. I still think it's a, you know, I still think it's gorgeous and everything else. Maybe I'll move to Martha's Vineyard. How was the cocaine problem in the groundwater with Martha's Vineyard?
2: They didn't go into it. They just said on the news report was Nantucket Island. When you said, oh, it's a beautiful place, I had to show you, you know, a lot of the people that live there must use a lot of cocaine.
0: Yeah, or I don't know if, I missed that story. That's an interesting story. I'll have to do a little more research on that.
2: Look it up, pull it up on your internet and see. It was on Fox, on my radio show. And you know what would help our economy big time? It was 10 years ago that our government put all these environmental regulations on diesel fuel. And that's when diesel has gone through the roof. And that's why all farmers' tractors and everything are on diesel. 18-wheelers are diesel. That is what's contributing to our cost of everything going up. And they should take all those environmental regulations off diesel and get the price down so we can afford to buy groceries in the store.
0: Yeah, well, I don't, good question. I'm just sure there are some environmental regulations on diesel, but diesel.
2: A lot.
0: Yeah, but diesel has shot up over the last year or so exponentially, hasn't it?
2: Well, it's primarily these environmental restrictions that went in 10 years ago. There was a man on one of your fellow radio talk show hosts, Brian Kilmeade, had this man on, and he said that's why diesel's gone up when they put all these environmental restrictions on diesel. So that is contributing to everything in the stores going up. Everything's moved by a diesel vehicle.
0: Yeah, well, let's see here. September of 26, diesel is up around $6 in some markets. And let's see, in 2023, I'm just pulling up. Here, I got a break. Let me do this. Eleanor, thanks for the phone call. Appreciate it. I'll check in with old Brian Kilmeade, longtime friend of mine, Brian Kilmeade. What's he talking about? What does he know about diesel? He takes a limo to work every day. Hold that thought, Eleanor. Thanks for checking in. America at Night, back in a moment.
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6: 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We got a special 9/11 anniversary show for you. I think you will like it. Until then, thanks for putting up with me, and we'll see you tomorrow night. Come on.

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2: Our high school game of the week has Rocktown hosting Monticello at 7 o'clock Friday. 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
4: From ABC News, I'm Dave Packer. The GOP midterm convention is a wrap. President Trump closed out the night after a keynote speech from Vice President Vance that kept the focus on criticizing Democrats and the future of the American family.
5: And so, to the radicals who wish to abolish my family and the thousands and millions of other families all across our country, we have a simple message for them. Stay the hell away from our kids.
4: ABC's Jay O'Brien in Dallas says President Trump kept the focus on himself.
6: Do me a favor. That's somewhat of the verbiage he used. Go out and do me this big favor of saying that I'm on the ballot, pretending in the word that he so often used, that I'm on the ballot, trying to get that base of Trump voters who might not be so inclined to go out in a non-general election year out.
4: And to try and seal the deal with American voters, he repeated his proposal of sending every adult citizen $5,000 if Republicans keep control of the House and Senate. The defense attorney for Lindsey Clancy has filed a motion asking a judge to throw out her triple murder case, ABC's Aaron Katursky.
7: Nearly a week after Lindsey Clancy's trial ended with this.
8: I'm going to declare a mistrial.
7: Her attorney is asking the judge to step in and do what the deadlocked jury could not. Find the Massachusetts mother not guilty of murdering her children by reason of insanity.
4: Defense attorney Kevin Reddington has argued that Clancy was suffering from postpartum psychosis when she killed her three children. A 15-year-old boy rescued at sea off the coast of Alaska in the Bering Sea after clinging to a small capsized boat for 3 days. Two other family members didn't make it, and the Coast Guard Lieutenant Commander Jonathan Reich says that the fact that the 15-year-old survived is absolutely astonishing.
9: People don't survive in those scenarios. We are beyond excited and beyond grateful that we found him.
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4: August was the hottest month on record worldwide, according to a new report from the European Union's Climate Change Service. Samantha Burgess is a strategic lead at the European Center for Medium-Range Weather Forecasts.
12: It was also the warmest month that we have seen in 2026, which is very unusual. It was warmer than July by 0.06 degrees Celsius. We also saw record ocean temperatures.
4: An Ohio jury has convicted a former Traverse City attorney of attempted murder for the 2025 attempted shooting of his ex-wife. ABC's Whit Johnson has more.
13: No!
14: A woman's terrifying cell phone video shown in court. The moment her ex-husband storms a packed restaurant, points a gun at her, and tries to pull the trigger. The gun's safety still on, likely saving her life. You see a waiter rushing in from behind, grabbing the gunman. Multiple patrons helping to tackle him to the ground. That waiter says he feared for his life.
15: The only thing I was thinking was, I'm going to die. The whole time I thought we were all going to be shot.
14: Police arresting 43-year-old Matthew Exton, who was an attorney at the time. A jury now convicting him on multiple charges.
4: After President Trump posted images on social media suggesting the state of New Mexico be renamed New America, New Mexico's congressional delegation is calling on Apple and Google to publicly commit to keeping the state's name on their maps. Dave Packer, ABC News.
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13: WSVA's local AccuWeather for Harrisonburg and the Shenandoah Valley. Through the overnight hours, it remains cloudy with some fog forming, humid, the low reaching 66. Later on Friday, clouds and sun, a thunderstorm in parts of the area. Still humid, but not as warm, the high 76. Saturday, rinse and repeat, mostly cloudy, humid, a thunderstorm in parts of the area, the high 76. Clouds and sun with a spotty thunderstorm Sunday, warmer, the high of 83. I'm AccuWeather meteorologist Jason Caterina on WSVA.
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17: Down Under take care of business against the Rams. Meanwhile, it is all about where we headed when it comes to Iran. The conversation about gas jumping up 17 cents in just a week. I'm Kate Delaney. Right at the top, we roll into the rundown here on America Tonight. I was in New York when this happened, that it was 25 years ago when our lives were changed and the terrorists attacked the United States. Several planes, one hitting the Pentagon, two hitting the World Trade Center, both of those towers, and then Shanksville, Pennsylvania, and all the stories and all the lives and all of us, how we were affected. And remember, the president was on the road in Florida reading to some elementary school students in a school in Sarasota when it suddenly became clear that something was wrong. Here's what he said.
18: Today, we've had a national tragedy. Two airplanes have crashed into the World Trade Center in an apparent terrorist attack on our country.
17: Yeah, wow. Chilling, right? Every time you hear it. So Colonel Mark Tillman, who was the pilot for Air Force One, is now retired. He was in Sarasota talking to a group of reporters, and here's what he said it was like.
19: We were literally going to start flying, get them in the air, get them going. That was my thoughts. Get them off the ground so I can get them in the air. Once you're in the air, big sky theory. The chances of anybody coming after us are extremely small.
17: Yeah, and again, the anniversary of 9/11 is one to remember those souls that lost their lives, what happened afterwards, and just the I think the way people came together, because I was in New York, I was actually going back and forth for a time to Texas and New York. And I remember the first flight that I took going back to Texas, and, you know, nobody was on the flights, and there was maybe four of us on the plane. And when I walked on the plane, because I was one of the first people that got on, there was a guy that was there, and he said, "Do you want a pillow?" And I said, "Oh, no, I'm okay." He said, "No, I think you ought to take the pillow. Are you prepared to do what you have to do?" And I'm like, "You bet I am." And of course, that was a reference to what the people did on the flight that crash landed into that field in Shanksville, because it was supposedly headed for Congress and it never made that destination. But hard to believe, September 11, 2001, claiming the lives of 2,977 people at the World Trade Center, the Pentagon, and Shanksville, Pennsylvania. Another 9,000 people have died from 9/11. 11 related illnesses over the last 25 years. So you got victims' families and first responders and politicians that do what they do every year. They're going to gather Friday for the annual remembrance ceremonies at the memorials in downtown Manhattan, the Pentagon in Virginia, and Shanksville, as Americans across the country pause to remember and reflect. And we will never, ever, ever, ever forget. And if you do have a chance to go to New York and go and see what they've done with the museum there, and look and just really take in those lives and those stories and what happened then, I'm telling you, it is really something that just sticks in your gut when you see it. But what a fantastic job they've done in honoring so many of those people. So it definitely will be a day of reflection, remembrance, and looking at where we are, you know, where we are now. And what next? You know, what comes next? What's really interesting, and this is streaming right now, so there's a show where they're talking to younger generations of people who don't understand 9/11. They know of it. They've heard of it. They've been taught it a little bit in school, but they don't really understand what caused the attacks or who was responsible even. And so, in fact, coming up in our next segment, we're going to talk about that with a executive director of Scholars for Peace in the Middle East about this new survey that came by the Association for the Study of the Middle East and in Africa, and looking at what they found out. You know, what is it that college students understand about 9/11 and what they don't, and what are American universities getting wrong when they teach students about 9/11 terrorism and radical Islamist ideology. So that's something that we're going to look at again coming up around the bend here on the show. In between, certainly there are eyes on what's happening in Iran, and the president says that looking at Iran, if the U.S. military didn't strike Iran's nuclear program last year, he'd be saying, Mr. Supreme Leader. He says that they were absolutely in the process of nuking up. And he was asked if he had any regrets over the Iran war. And this, of course, on the heels of the convention in Dallas the other day. And he said he doesn't. He's talked about the proposed $5,000 dividends for adults in U.S. citizens if the Republicans clear the board and win the elections and the majority in the midterm elections, which is now just a couple of months away. So there's conversation about, well, how does that happen? And what were some of the big takeaways from the inaugural midterm convention? Is this something that we can expect to see every year? And I think when you say inaugural, the idea is, well, yeah, this will probably happen again. And when you fold all of this in, we also deal with weather, right? What is the common denominator that everybody talks about? It feels like we're on a hot grill some days, depending on where you live. And I guess it's the Earth. Yeah, there it is. That's what some of us feel like. Just had its hottest August on record. The Earth overall tied the benchmark for the hottest month ever recorded since at least 1940. This is according to the Copernicus Climate Change Service. Now, it is a European climate monitoring agency, but they're just taking the temperatures, they're looking at all the temperatures, and that's what they've found, that overall this is the hottest August that we've ever seen. A lot of records have been broken. I know the people in Los Angeles can attest to that, because while, yes, it can get hot in Southern California, it's just a few ticks too high for a lot of people. And I always talk about this, but the cooling stations, the idea of really hydrating so you're not stuck, because then it's too late. People don't understand pounding the water when you feel like you're going to pass out I mean, of course, it's good to hydrate then. You got to hydrate before. You got to hydrate the night before if you're going to be out in those temperatures, because it's the only way to put all the possible heat strokes and heat exhaustion and all that at bay. All right, we're continuing talking about 9/11, only from the point of view of what do the college students and younger people know about that gruesome day. Meet you on the flip.
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0: Dr. Asaf Romorowski joins us. He's been on the show before, and I mentioned that this is what we were going to talk about. I just had this discussion with somebody. What is it that the college students, and even younger, don't understand about what caused the attacks or who was responsible 25 years after 9/11? It's still, gosh, just to think of 25 years. So, Asaf, thanks so much for coming back on.
1: Appreciate it. Thank you for having me.
0: So first, let me ask you this question. Where were you when all of this happened?
1: 25 years ago, I was working in Center City in downtown Philadelphia. And I remember the havoc and the concern, because after Flight 93 went down, there was concern that Philadelphia was also going to be on the docket. And so that's where I was watching and observing and also seeing the chaos when people were trying to leave Center City, Philadelphia.
0: You know, it's so interesting you say that, because my family's from there. And I was in New York, but my family was there. My mother was working in downtown in Center City, kind of right by the Liberty Bell, that Independence Square. And you, I don't know if you would remember this or not, but they opened up all the train styles and just said, get out of the city. Just go, go, go. Get on SEPTA, get to wherever you had to go. And people were just fleeing from some of those buildings because, like you said, people thought that Philadelphia was on the list, and particularly that area.
1: I remember that, and I was right near City Hall. So again, all the buildings that had momentum, and that exactly that point of, you know, getting out of town. I mean, there was a great deal of concern. I mean, I remember watching it. You know, eventually we saw the news on TV. You know, of the towers, but there was this mad kind of rush to get out of Center City. Nobody knew exactly where the targets were. And by then, there was rumors, you know, later on about Flight 93. So, again, there were thoughts that, you know, Philly was on the target list.
0: Yeah, crazy, crazy, crazy. All right, so you're the executive director of Scholars for Peace in the Middle East. Of course, you have your PhD, Dr. Romorowski. And when we look at now these findings from a survey that was commissioned by the Association for the Study of the Middle East and Africa, and we look at what is this we know or don't know, or what have you found out about students and what they don't understand about what caused the attacks or who was responsible, looks like fascinating information that you found out, including, you know, here's a big question. Why do so many Middle East scholars lack confidence that today's college students understand who carried out 9/11 and why?
1: So all good questions, and you know, I am the executive director of both organizations. We did this study in order to look at this data, in particular to see what happened over the past 25 years and how it impacted higher education. Unfortunately, I mean, in a lot of these signs, we've seen a degradation of the academy, where faculty believe that really, you know, that there has been a slow but sure kind of dogmatic viewpoint of the academy, refusing to accept viewpoints other than the kind of the ecosystem that's there. And, you know, we saw it, you know, again, from 9/11 till today, there's been within, you know, especially within the field of Middle East studies, a refusal to tackle topics like Islamism, radical Islam, but, you know, groups, you know, that, you know, were part of the ideological foundation of Al-Qaeda and ISIS and others. So as a result of that, I mean, if you think about it, what you're seeing today is that what the survey revealed, that 66% of those who were surveyed said clearly that their students have no idea about the origins of 9/11, who, again, have no understanding what led to the animosity and what led to the, you know, to the hatred toward the United States, the ideological foundation of all of this. And if you think about it, you know, from a generational standpoint, the kids on college campuses today are born post 9/11, so they have no historical anchors to even the basic question that you asked me, you know, before when we started this today, you know, where were you on 9/11? They weren't around. And so, it's all history to them. But they have no context, no knowledge, no understanding. And this is a major problem, which has led to a big debate in the United States today about what kind of curriculum do American students need in higher education, but also in K-12 to understand not what led to 9/11.
0: Yeah, and so what do you believe? You know, you see what's happening at these universities and some of the things that they just absolutely get wrong about terrorism and radical Islamist ideology. What's your take on all of that?
1: I come out of Middle East studies, and by training, I'm a Middle East historian. The organization that I had, the Association for Middle East Studies in Africa, was created to counter the Middle East Studies Association. Within that kind of association, there was a growth of, I would say, anti-Americanism. There was a growth within the field of professors who teach that field who are only of either Arab or Palestinian descent, and they have a very distinct viewpoint that represents a kind of an isolationist, anti-American, anti-Western viewpoint. And so they refuse to come to terms with the reality. And moreover, again, you think about the academy at large, providing knowledge and understanding. If you go back to the days of pre 9/11, a little bit days right after 9/11, where were these disciplines that, predicted or spoke about these fields of what, about, what's been happening in the Middle East, which speaks of the detachment of the perceived reality on American Western college campuses and the reality in the Middle East. And I think that, and there has been a slow but steady hijacking, I would argue, of the academy in order to only think in a certain viewpoint. And that has to do also to the effect of foreign governments that are buying chairs and departments, Middle Eastern governments, and that, has a very distinct viewpoint, because the perception was, and correctly so, that if you buy a chair or a department, you also buy the politics in which these topics are being taught.
0: Yeah, so someone coming from, again, your background, when you see this, it has to be disappointing. And then you got younger professors or younger academics who are stuck because they're afraid to challenge whatever is happening at a particular university for fear, let's face it, that they could even lose their job.
1: 100%. And that was also revealed in the survey of how many younger faculty had to self-censor because if they were in, because they felt that if they weren't part of the zeitgeist of the college or the university, then they would be ostracized. It could, affect their promotion. It could affect, what we've seen. I mean, again, if you put it into the perspective of what we've seen over the past 25 years, and even in particular, even if we saw over the past 3 years, during the encampment after the war in the Middle East began after 10/7, where you had faculty who were jumping up and down and celebrating terrorism, flying flags of ISIS, flying flags of Hamas and Hezbollah, known terrorist organizations. How do you get to that point where instead of combating terrorism, you're celebrating and embracing terrorism on American college campuses? And, again, in a very, 25 years since 9/11 and what that means. I mean, I remember actually after, after 9/11, going to campuses and speaking and teaching, trying to talk about the fact that Al Qaeda and Hamas and all these ideologies stem from a similar viewpoint. We had that opening for maybe about 2 months, and then everybody forgot. And I think that there has been a revisionist, dogmatic perspective that has gone to viewpoint where you have today influencers and individuals who want to say that, you know, America is to blame for 9/11, things of the sort, coming out of people like Hassan Piker and others. I mean, I think that this is all a byproduct of a reductionist, revisionist history, but they're also affecting the voters, younger voters, are affecting policymakers. Mm-hmm. I mean, you know, the politics that are involved now as you're looking at the upcoming midterm elections, to my mind, is all a symptom of a larger problem. Whatever happens in higher education is never limited to higher education. There's a larger cultural problem that we're looking at here that needs to stop, and we need to get to the root of it all, and in order to bring it back to a point where we can trust our institutions.
0: Ah, perfect place to end this. I so agree with you. Dr. Romorowski, don't be a stranger. We'll have you on again. You were great. Thank you.
1: Thank you.
0: All right, coming up around the bend, a study of nearly a million people found some crazy new evidence. I don't think some of us that
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8: ABC News, I'm Dave Packer. The GOP midterm convention is a wrap. President Trump closed out the night. ABC's Jay O'Brien in Dallas says that the president kept the focus on himself.
9: Do me a favor. That's somewhat of the verbiage he used. Go out and do me this big favor of saying that I'm on the ballot, pretending in the word that he so often used, that I'm on the ballot, trying to get that base of Trump voters who might not be so inclined to go out in a non-general election year out.
8: And to try and seal the deal with American voters, he repeated his proposal of sending every adult citizen $5,000 if Republicans keep control of the House and the Senate. Anthropic is stating in a newly released report that it blocked possible efforts to build biological weapons. The Coast Guard says it located a 15-year-old boy Monday who had been lost at sea for 3 days, laying on a capsized boat off Alaska's coast. Two family members who were also with him drowned before they could be rescued. This is ABC News.
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12: WSVA's local AccuWeather for Harrisonburg and the Shenandoah Valley. Through the overnight hours, it remains cloudy with some fog forming, humid, the low reaching 66. Later on Friday, clouds and sun, a thunderstorm in parts of the area. Still humid, but not as warm, the high 76. Saturday, rinse and repeat, mostly cloudy, humid, a thunderstorm in parts of the area, the high 76. Clouds and sun with a spotty thunderstorm Sunday, warmer, the high of 83. I'm AccuWeather meteorologist Jason Caterina on WSVA.
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0: for a little In the Mix here on ATN. Problematic blender. The worst, right? All right, so part of In the Mix is usually always something about how do we lighten the load. For a lot of people, it's going to the movies, and pretty much lately there's been some interesting movies. I saw with my whole family last week Coyote versus Acme. It was really good. It was really funny. If you grew up Latchkey or cartoons or any of that, you know what I mean? You're watching a bunch of cartoons. And, of course, Roadrunner, that was heavy in my family. The whole Acme products blowing up on the Coyote. It's very clever and, I think, well done. This is going to find its audience because the first one was a big hit in 1998. And it's a sequel, and it unites Sandra Bullock and Nicole Kidman again. And it's Practical Magic 2.
1: I'm sure you've heard of the Owens family. The ones from Massachusetts. The ones their neighbors whisper are witches.
2: You're the Owens sisters.
3: Yeah, everyone we love dies.
2: Oh, right.
4: A really horrible death. But, I mean, it's not great for the Tinder bio. I've waited such a long time for this.
5: She has.

0: Everything's gonna be okay.
1: Everything's gonna be okay? Just like it was when we had to bury a corpse under a rose bush? That kind of fine or different? Different or same?
2: All right, there's going to be some funny lines in it for sure. And, you know, it's one of those things where, of course, they're witches, right? I'm not giving anything away. And that's what the original was about, using witchcraft. The spell is cast. And now the date is set, and it's this weekend. It is opening up. So it was released. It is being released exclusively in the U.S. on the 10th and the 11th and all the way through. But it rolls out wide on the 18th, meaning like the U.K., etc. I think this, like I said, will find its audience because you have two superstars. You have people who like sequels. They'll remember the first one and they'll want to go and I think, anyway, be curious about or see the second one. And if not, streaming, it will find its audience. That's for sure. What if I told you, you drink coffee or tea very hot rather than warm, you could get esophageal cancer? Yeah, make up your mind. It's good for us. It's not good for us. What is the deal? So a study of about 1 million people found new evidence to suggest that scalding hot coffees and teas could increase your chance of getting cancer in your esophagus threefold. This is according to the International Journal of Cancer. Ugh. Stay away from that stuff. So, of course, the esophagus is the food pipe, and it's the muscle tube that passes food and drink from your mouth to your stomach. I don't need to explain it to you. But who wants to get that? I mean, globally, there were about 604,000 new cases of esophageal cancer and more than 500,000 deaths from it in just even 2020, if we were to go back. And in analyzing the consumption of what the habits are of the people who got it, they kept coming back to they prefer their drinks very hot, hot, hot, hot. And how many do they consume each day? And six or more hot drinks a day was what it came back, that number. So do with this information what you like. I mean, scalding is one thing. Does anyone really want to drink anything scalding? I'm going to say that's different than hot. I don't want my coffee lukewarm. I don't want it lukewarm. I don't want it room temperature. I don't want it with ice in it. I know iced coffee is popular. I want it to be hot. I don't want it to scald me, but I want it to be hot. So I don't know. It's pretty interesting to look at that. I would say the same thing with tea. It's like hot chocolate. Why do they call it hot chocolate? You're going to call it warm chocolate? But it is, I mean, if that study were to continue, I'd like to see even more statistics, I think, on that. All right. After saying that and freaking all of us coffee drinkers out, I think we need something good.
3: Tell me something good.
2: Indeed. So something good. Jalen Brunson, one of the stars, the star, one of the big stars, anyway, of the Knicks, all the excitement over the Knicks winning the championship, finally bringing it back. His star just continues to rise. He becomes the first active NBA player in nearly 20 years and the first Knicks player to host Saturday Night Live. I think it's not as funny, that show. I haven't watched it in a long time, but I would watch it for Jalen Brunson because I want to see what would his opening be like, and maybe some of the skits could be funny and maybe not, who knows. But I have a feeling that he'd be pretty decent. So the last person to do it was a long, long time ago, and can you guess who it was? If you were thinking Shaquille O'Neal, you'd be going in the right direction. But I think that's pretty good because SNL, they have saggy ratings. What do you do when you have saggy ratings? You got to come up with some good ideas, and maybe this is a good idea. If you're celebrating a birthday, happy, happy birthday to you.
3: Happy birthday to you. Happy birthday.
2: Yeah, September's a big month for birthdays. I know a lot of people that have their birthdays in September. So also celebrating a birthday of the famous Variety, Ryan Phillippe. Are you saying who? Well, he was married to Reese Witherspoon. They had two kids. He's 52 years old. And he has been in a whole bunch of different things. He was in Crimson Tide. He was in Cruel Intentions. He was in Flag of Our Fathers. He was really good in that. He was in the Lincoln Lawyer. So he's got plenty of credits to his, you know, to his name. And like I mentioned, he was also married to Reese Witherspoon, and so, you know, that was part of the deal. You would see those two together, and then they were divorced in 2000, something like 2007, I want to say. Who cares what year it was, but they're not married anymore. All right, Colin Firth, on the other end of the spectrum a little bit, is 66 years old, from the UK, English actor, producer, been in a ton of things. I think he was great in The King's Speech. If you haven't seen that, that's a good one to rent, or probably can get it for a song, I'm sure, for nothing. Probably get it for nothing. And he was Mark Darcy in the Bridget Jones film series. He was in the whole Mamma Mia thing, Secret Service. He was good in... Oh, I've seen him in a lot of things. Like, he pops up all of a sudden. He was good in that creepy HBO series, The Staircase. Oh, that's so creepy. That's such a creepy, creepy one. Eye in the Sky was pretty interesting, I thought. That was a good one. Disclosure Day, the most recent, which came out this year. Operation Mincemeat, but you get the idea. He's has a lot of IMBD credit to his name. Let's put it that way. All right, with a couple of minutes that we have left, somebody threw this trivia question out at me. It might have been my pal Jeff Crilly reading something he wrote, but what country has the longest coastline? If I were to ask you that, what country has the longest coastline? You know what the longest one is in the world? I'm saying in the world. And I didn't know this. I mean, I should have known it, but I did not know it. If you're thinking, oh, Canada, they have the most. They share a border, of course, with us, and they cover a total of 3,855 square miles plus. It's the second largest country in the world, so you knew there was a lot of land mass. You probably could have guessed that. But when you look at the borders along the oceans, Pacific Ocean, Atlantic Ocean, the Arctic Ocean, so that's like a lot of diverse kind of climates, where too far up north, what's that like? And then what do you get when you're more in the mountains, the forest, those areas? It's pretty interesting. And 2 million, I didn't realize this, 2 million freshwater lakes. So that means they hold a lot of the global freshwater supply then. And the population is nothing for the size of that country. 35 million people, and that's it. But largest coastline in the world. Yeah, crazy. Makes sense. If you look on a map, if you think about the coastlines, of course, you would have guessed easily, you would have guessed Canada. It had to be Canada. And of course, it is Canada. So there you go, right? Yes, Canada. Also interesting, I watched the U.S. Open, and boy, I was rooting for the American women, but they're not making it to the finals. Coco Gauff lost to Elena Rybakina, and Jess Pegula lost to Aryna Sabalenka. So no Americans for the women make it into the finals. Bummer. I was really hoping for that. Salvation Army, what did they do on 9/11? We're talking about it next.
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0: I've been talking about this. It's 25 years later, and what are the lasting lessons of 9/11? And the Salvation Army says, be there for one another. They're inviting people to be that something for someone facing hardship, or reminding us just that even the smallest gesture can have a lasting impact. So we are really excited to welcome to the show Commissioner Merrill Hedewall with the Salvation Army. Thank you so much for joining us.
1: Glad to be able to share and to be with your audience.
0: What did the Salvation Army learn, Commish, from first responders and survivors in the aftermath of 9/11 that inspired you to do what I just was talking about, to invite listeners to be that something?
1: Well, we had the opportunity to be on site at all three locations, Ground Zero, the Pentagon, and Shanksville, and we had over 55,000 personnel that participated in those relief efforts. And what they discovered as they were having interactions with the first responders, that what really made a difference and an impact in the lives of the responders was just those simple acts of kindness that they were showing to them, whether that was just sitting and listening to their stories, giving them a break from the tragedy that they were facing out in the field, or whether it was even providing the opportunity to have their feet washed and taken care of, because in many cases, the boots that they were wearing would literally melt from the heat that they were experiencing. And so those were opportunities that we saw really made a difference. And so we wanted to pass that on as a way to remember those that served back on 9/11 and those that were impacted by that terrible tragedy by recognizing that spirit of volunteerism that says we can be that something for someone right within our own local community that needs our assistance.
0: What a great message. And why is this message so important 25 years after that terrible day, 9/11? And how does it resonate with the challenges that we know people face right now today?
1: Well, one of the realities that we saw after 9/11 was that it was a tremendous example of people from all walks of life, from diverse backgrounds, coming together and being unified in providing assistance to those who had experienced this terrible tragedy and who were responding to those sites that they were facing unimaginable types of situations there. And so we thought, what better way for us to honor them, but to show that same spirit of compassion, that same spirit of kindness, by being that something for someone within our own community? So that could be the case of looking at, within my neighborhood, is there someone who lives alone who would just love to have someone come and listen to their story, to let them know that they're not forgotten? Is there a family facing food insecurity that would love to have a wonderful prepared meal that they could share with their family? Is there someone who needs a ride to a job interview or to run some errands that I can provide? And those are just very practical ways that we can get involved in making a difference and being that something to someone within our community. And if we're not aware of those needs, we would invite those individuals to go to our website at salvationarmyusa.org, and there they can find volunteer opportunities right within their local community where they can make a difference.
0: Yeah, what do you hope people take away from our conversation, from the Be That Something call to action and this anniversary milestone?
1: Well, one of the most important lessons is that everyone needs someone to come alongside them when they're carrying very heavy burdens. And it doesn't require of us that we have all of the right words to say, that we're not called to solve all the problems of the world, and we don't need huge amounts of financial resources to make a difference. What it really requires is us stepping out and saying, I'm going to do something kind to help a neighbor in need. I'm going to do something to get involved in volunteering within my community, to be a tutor at an after-school program, to help with a food pantry distribution, to go to a senior citizens facility and to just give them the opportunity to tell their stories. All of those are very simple acts that can make a wonderful difference in the life of those by us being that something for them.
0: Since you spent your life really being in this role of service, and especially at such a high level, I think it's so important to tell people. I've seen it, and I know you've seen it. You get so much back when you reach out and help people, don't you?
1: Oh, that's definitely the case, that we can never give more than what we're going to receive in those acts of kindness. The way that there are untold stories of people that have been assisted who it changes their life literally. And we have that opportunity to be that person, to be that something that will make a long-term impact on their lives.
0: Yes, awesome. And you said this before, but tell us once again, where can we go for more information?
1: You can go to our website, Salvation Army USA.

0: in the cabin. The latest one was Tuesday during a flight from New York to Chicago's O'Hare Airport. Once the crew detected the fumes, they requested priority to land the Airbus carrying 130 people as quickly as possible when, you know, they had the fumes. So the jet was taken out of service. They followed the procedures. And then in the first incident, a crew aboard a Delta plane from Jacksonville, Florida to New York City detected fumes. That forced them to make an emergency landing at the Raleigh-Durham International Airport in North Carolina because they detected them in the cabin. So they followed those protocols. The flight was diverted, and it landed safely. Well, here's the thing. If there's fumes that are going on and I'm on that plane, then land that baby, because whether I'm stranded, wherever I'm stranded, I don't want to keep going on that. Do you? You know, of course you don't want to keep on flying. People sometimes, and there's always somebody that they, and this happened on one of the flights, where they just pitch a fit about landing. It's like, I'm sorry, the engine's on fire. Do you want to keep flying? I'm sorry, we can't. This, do you smell this overwhelming smell? Do you see what's going on here? Let's try to make it to our destination. No. I think you just don't even, of course, they're not going to take those risks. That's not protocol. They're going to follow the protocol. But just, again, interesting, some of the things that have, it just seems like lately, right? And maybe it's me. Maybe it's that those were being reported more. Maybe that's part of it, I guess, that's what it is, that there is more reporting of course, because that's what we talk about. What's happened, that's why I have a segment called Flightmares, because almost every day there's some crazy thing. And I'm saying crazy, not, there's still other things that happen. I'm saying things that are like out of the norm, like, oh, well, they had to land for that, or this happened, or, you know, whatever it is. All right, we got to keep our eyes on storms, and we have Tropical Storm Norbert, what a name, forming in the Pacific. Everything's forming in the Pacific, and it's getting stronger. Thursday, it became the 16th named storm in that basin this season, which has produced three major hurricanes, Cat 3 or plus. So you could see historic numbers this year on the Pacific side of things. Like, we're talking, you know, you look at Honolulu and how the Hawaiian Islands are wide open. I was looking at a live shot of them, of Honolulu, and I've seen some pretty big waves. And then Cabo San Lucas in Mexico, same thing. They're in the vulnerable spot for that as well, because that's where that's kind of rolling. At this point, it is not a major hurricane, but it's the areas to watch are some of the areas that I mentioned, and it looks like it will skirt away from Hawaii, but who knows? Norbert is the name. Again, Norbert is the name. Thanks to all of you for listening to this hour of the show, and of course, the Minnesota 2, Jason and Daniel, for their excellent work on.
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1: From ABC News, I'm Dave Packer in Lower Manhattan, where it is September 11th, 25 years after the terrorist attacks. There will be solemn remembrances at Ground Zero and the Pentagon later. Ahead of that, Senate Minority Leader Chuck Schumer of New York recounted his experience on that day.
2: I have worn this flag in my lapel every day since to remember. We must never, ever forget this tragedy.
1: Thursday was the final night of the GOP midterm convention in Dallas, where President Trump once again repeated his proposal to give every American adult $5,000 if Republicans win the midterms. After leaving the convention, he was asked about how the dividend checks, as he calls them, will impact the national deficit now at $2 trillion and where all that money's going to come from.
3: Out of growth, we have tremendous growth. We have growth like no country has ever seen before. We have trillions of dollars coming in, and that will end up being not a very big problem at all, and I think our people deserve it.
1: President Trump denying reports of multiple warplanes damaged during an Iranian airstrike on a U.S. base in Jordan. Sources telling ABC News more than $500 million in damage caused to an A-10 Thunderbolt and eight F-15s. But as ABC's Mary Bruce reports,
4: when it comes to the war with Iran, Trump insists the U.S. has the upper hand.
5: I think we should call the Hormuz Strait. We should call it the Trump Strait. I should get something out of it. The Trump Strait.
4: But fighting is escalating, and with no end in sight, oil is now back over $100 a barrel. Gas prices at $4.27 a gallon, up over $1.30 since the war began.
1: Artificial intelligence giant Anthropic confirming reports that documents multiple attempts by people trying to use its AI models to possibly develop biological weapons. You're listening to ABC News.
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1: The Coast Guard says it located a 15-year-old boy Monday who had been lost off the Alaskan coast after his boat overturned on Saturday. The teen's brother and cousin both drowned. Coast Guard Lieutenant Commander Jonathan Reich says that they called on a nearby Good Samaritan to help with the rescue after the teen was spotted on Monday.
8: People don't survive in those scenarios. We are beyond excited and beyond grateful that we found him.
1: With crude oil surging well over $100 a barrel, ABC's Wayne Cabot reports gas prices are hitting new records.
9: Drivers are getting thumped at the pump lately with daily increases of 5 cents or more, the national average jumping to $4.27. And for the first time, diesel, the lifeblood of all shipping, hit the $6 a gallon mark. President Trump tried to reassure voters that prices will drop to half of what they are sometime after the election, when he predicts Iran is going to give up. But Iran may have new leverage. A key shipping port on the Red Sea was overrun by Houthi rebels, making investors even more nervous. Wayne Cabot, ABC News.
1: A new study shows that the planet Mercury is shrinking faster than expected. The innermost planet is shriveling like a raisin under the sun's heat. The report by scientists from the German Aerospace Center's Institute of Space Research comes as a joint European and Japanese mission is set to go into orbit around Mercury. That'll be in November. I'm Dave Packer, ABC News.
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2: WSVA's local AccuWeather for Harrisonburg and the Shenandoah Valley. Through the overnight hours, it remains cloudy with some fog forming, humid, the low reaching 66. Later on Friday, clouds and sun, a thunderstorm in parts of the area. Still humid, but not as warm, the high 76. Saturday, rinse and repeat, mostly cloudy, humid, a thunderstorm in parts of the area, the high 76. Clouds and sun with a spotty thunderstorm Sunday, warmer, the high of 83. I'm AccuWeather meteorologist Jason Caterina on WSVA.
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4: 866-90-RED-EYE is the phone number, 866-907-3339. Gary and Eric, they do return on Sunday night, Monday morning. Really appreciate the opportunity to fill in, as I always do. You can follow me on the socials at Dan Mandis Show. We've got a new poll for you up tonight. And so if you follow me on X, you can take the poll. Last night, just real quick to retrace, and then we've got a lot of news to cover. Of course, it is 25 years since 9/11 of 2001. We'll talk a little bit about that. We've got President Trump and what he had to say last night at the midterm Republican convention. J.D. Vance, I mean, if there was any doubt that J.D. Vance was going to be running for president, all doubt is now gone. Really, last night was his official introduction into running for president heading into 2028. So there is a lot and some news on Iran, actually, as well. So I've got a lot of news to cover, so let's get right to it. Last night, I did have a poll on X, and again, at Dan Mandis Show. The poll question was, do you believe the midterm Republican convention will make a difference in November? The final tally was 56% said no, 43% of you said yes. And now I do have a new poll. And some of you might get a little mad at my poll, but it's a legit question. Do you believe that Donald Trump's plans of a Trump dividend of $5,000 will actually materialize? Now, there's a couple of things to talk about as we go into this discussion. And there's a lot of people that are saying that the president is doing this purely for political reasons. And I do most certainly understand that. And, you know, the more that you hear Donald Trump talk about this, the more that you hear people in general talk about this, I believe that I understand what the president is saying that he wants to do. And by the way, I need to adjust what I just said, because I realize now I typed it on my screen here what my original question was, but then I changed the question. I changed the question to this. Do you believe that President Trump's $5,000 dividend is a sincere effort to return money to taxpayers or a cynical and empty campaign promise? Because that is, and listen, I talk to Republicans all the time. My circle is conservatives. And a lot of people have said to me, whether they want to go on the record or not, because some of these folks are politicians, and they say, no, this is not actually a sincere effort to return money to the American people, $5,000 in a dividend. It really is just one of those campaign promises. And I went through a lot of this last night. The president has doubled down. But if you want to go take that poll, follow me on X at Dan Manda Show. Do you believe that President Trump's $5,000 dividend is a sincere effort to return money to taxpayers or a cynical and empty campaign promise? By the way, 77% so far, although it is very early in the voting, 77% say that no, he is not sincere. 22% say yes, he is sincere. People are also commenting on it, and I will read those comments as the evening continues to progress. So yes, last night the president did talk about this $5,000 Trump dividend to every adult citizen, American adult citizen here in America. So the president, again, doubling down, tripling down on this, he gave some interviews today to talk about how he would actually be able to accomplish this. And here's part of what the president had to say.
5: Just give the money now. If you have the money, why not give it
6: now? Because they can't. I'll tell you what. Because the Democrats can't do it. Because with them, it's negative growth. With us, it's so positive. So we're taking in $21 trillion. No country's ever taken in anywhere near that. It's four or five times higher than the next. All because of that beautiful word that you and I love more than most others. Tariffs.
4: Yep, that was Donald Trump with Laura Ingraham. Trump is saying that we brought in $21 trillion. We haven't actually brought in that much, but that's what the president is saying. A lot of folks are saying it's somewhere around 8, 9, 10 trillion. Some say 6 trillion. But the White House, President Trump has his own numbers. But the bottom line is this, is that we haven't brought in $21 trillion. I have not seen that number before. So far, what I've seen regarding the tariffs, $177 billion in straight up money brought into the country. But you also start talking about the investments into our country because of the tariffs. So you have direct money brought in from the tariffs. And again, that's roughly $177 billion. But then you talk about the result of the tariffs, investment into America, you know, courtesy of manufacturing and that kind of thing. That is where we get into the $6, $7, $8, $9, $10 trillion. So that's what the president meant. One of the other things that we've talked about, that I talked about last night, was it would have to be approved congressionally. It would have to be spent in America. The president didn't say how that would be enforced. But here's the thing. I do understand, as a guy who pays a lot of taxes, I totally get where the president is going with this. I agree with the spirit of what the president is trying to do. And I'm going to get into that here in a second. But yes, some Republicans are indeed falling in line.
7: Do you support this proposal, Congressman?
8: 100%. I hope the first vote that we take when we head back to Washington, D.C. next week is a vote to say we stand for this, or those that are going to say they don't stand for this.
4: That is Republican Brian Mast. And, you know, realize it has nothing to do with this particular House or this particular Senate, because this would happen after the midterm elections. Remember what the $5,000 is all about. It is about if the Republicans maintain control of the Senate and the House of Representatives, then each and every American adult citizen would get $5,000. So the president, despite all the controversy, and certainly the president is used to all of this controversy, did do several interviews. And this is part of what he said last night at the convention as he was really trying to sell this idea.
9: If we win the midterms, we will, on the other hand, provide a, let's call it Trump dividend, $5,000 for every adult citizen in our country. And we can do that because our country has never done better. We're taking in trillions, trillions of dollars. There's never been any country, not even close, that's come anywhere near. So it's $5,000 for every adult. We love our adults. It's about time we take care of our adults.
4: So clearly the president is not going to shy away from this. And I can tell you, as a Donald Trump supporter, let's not forget that the president has promised this a few times before. It never came to fruition. So The question, do you believe that President Trump's 5K dividend is a sincere effort to return money to taxpayers or a cynical and empty campaign promise? People are responding. Follow me on X at Dan Mandis Show. The dude replies, says, this is not ever happening. I'm a Trump voter. I don't believe for a second that this would ever happen. This is called desperation. So that's what a lot of folks are saying. I do want to play you this audio bite from Martha McCallum, and she is over there on Fox News, and she is debating with Democrat Jason Crow because it really does personify the validation or the reasoning behind what the president wants to do. But the thinking is this, before I get to the audio, we give, and this is true, and I got to tell you, as I said, I pay a lot of taxes. We give away all this money to entities other than those who paid into our tax system. And I want you to think about this. During my local morning show in Nashville, Tennessee, Super Talk 99.7 WTN, I said this, a couple of days ago regarding some sort of an issue. By the way, my text line is open. So if you can't call in, text in 615-737-9986. I absolutely love reading your text messages. But I have not at any time in my life taken a dime from the government. I've never accepted any kind of welfare. I've never accepted any kind of unemployment. Yes, I've gotten tax returns, you know, back. I've gotten money back in tax returns and so forth. But I believe that that is a repayment of what I have paid into the system. But when it comes to things like unemployment or welfare or, you know, government funded programs, that kind of thing, I have never accepted a dime from the government. But we do give away all of this money to other countries and, again, other entities than those who paid into our tax system. So we give aid to third world countries. We give aid to Ukraine. For how long did we do that, i.e. Joe Biden? We're still giving money to the Taliban in Afghanistan. $40 million a week. Are you flipping kidding me? We give billions of dollars to NATO every single year. How much of that money has ended up in your pocket? None. We're just the saps that pay into this system. Or it's confiscated from our paychecks. So when you look at, do I believe this is actually going to happen? No, I don't believe it's going to happen because there really is no legal apparatus to do this. And I'll get into what I believe the president is saying that he's going to try to do. We'll get into what they're talking about here in a second. It's reconciliation, but it's got to go through Congress. It would add to inflation. There's a lot of reasons why this should not happen. But I get the spirit with which people are thinking it should happen because of all of the things that I just said. Why are we giving all of this money to other countries and other entities and it doesn't come back into our pockets? We're the people who are paying into the system. This is Mark, and I know I'm talking to a lot of people right now here on Red Eye Radio on the network. I know there's a lot of people that absolutely agree with me on this. We're paying all of this money in and doesn't come back to us. And then there's a lot of folks on welfare. Don't get me going on the welfare state, but there's a lot of people on welfare who don't work. And then they get all of these government benefits and government subsidies and such. They're not paying a whole lot, if anything, into the system because they don't work. So then you got some guy like me or some person like you who is paying all of this money in, but I make sure that I work and I make sure that I support my family and I make sure that I can do whatever I can to contribute to society. And I don't get any of that real benefit back. So a lot of people are saying, okay, we gave all of this money to Ukraine. We're giving all of this money to NATO. We're giving all of this money to third world countries. What about me? What about my family? What about my bills? And so, yeah, a lot of people are pissed.
10: But why Martha, is it wrong think, for the government to take my Democrat, money in taxes Martha, and spend it the way they finish. Want Martha, rather than send me a check? Go ahead.
11: If a Democrat got up there and said the same thing, that, hey, I'm going to give a $5,000 check to every adult American if you vote for me and if we win the election, you all would be losing your minds. So at least be consistent. At least be consistent here.
10: I am being consistent. That's exactly costs, what I'm being. Not, and that's when I thought this through, I was like, how is this any different? How is it any different
11: not
10: than taking my tax dollars and raising
11: system.
10: Benefits and raising wow. Government programs? You're still taking my money away from me
4: right.
10: and distributing it to other people how the government sees fit, rather than saying, here's a check.
11: Martha,
10: you spend it on your family
11: Martha,
10: the way you see fit.
4: So that is Martha McCallum and Jason Crow. Jason Crow, of course, is a Democrat. I love, though, how he says, and the comment kind of flew past there, but Jason Crow said something about blowing up the healthcare system. Are you kidding me? A Democrat is accusing Republicans of blowing up the healthcare system? How bad did Obamacare screw up the healthcare system? Most Americans can't afford Obamacare. I mean, don't get me going on that. So that is... I don't know. I think that's an interesting flex for a Democrat to talk about how Republicans have blown up healthcare when it's been the Republicans that have been trying to fix Obamacare. Unfortunately, it is so embedded these days. It is hard to change. But what the Republicans have been trying to do, they've been trying to get illegal aliens and really clean up the healthcare welfare system. But here is the deal. If Biden or Harris or Newsom did this, Republicans would be losing their minds. And that is just a fact. I've got more on this straight ahead. What would this do to our economy? By the way, there is big news about Iran coming up next here as well. The phone number, 8690-RED-EYE, 866-907-3339. If you can't text in, you can call in, 615-737-9986. Got a lot more straight ahead.
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0: It's Red Eye Radio, 866-90-RED-EYE is the phone number, 866-907-3339. Just to let you know where we are going tonight, I do have some thoughts on 25 years since 9/11. If you've got some thoughts, would welcome them as well. Also, we do have, again, a lot of news to cover tonight. A lot of really touching honoring of Charlie Kirk yesterday, of course. There's a lot of conservatives, a lot of Republicans talking about Charlie Kirk. We did quite a bit yesterday during the radio program. Going to talk a little bit about what happened in New York when they tried to put up a Charlie Kirk statue. And I know that you'll not really be surprised at this story, but a bunch of leftists, they had this statue of Charlie Kirk. And there's great audio and video of it. And the leftists out there lost their ever-loving mind. So we will talk about that as well. I think the midterm Republican convention, I've got a lot of audio on it. I think it was a great opportunity for J.D. Vance, and I'm going to play some audio throughout the evening from his rather epic speech. But I thought that J.D. Vance is going to do a really good job of not only aligning himself with, and I'm going to put this in air quotes, MAGA, but I don't like when they throw all Donald Trump supporters into this one sort of MAGA bucket, because I don't think that MAGA is as aligned as it once was. I mean, there's just clear that there are a few issues where, and again, I'm just going to air quote, MAGA, you know, Donald Trump supporters are not aligned. I mean, of course, Israel is clearly one of them, but that's part of the broader conversation. But the bottom line is that J.D. Vance is doing a good job, I believe, of aligning himself with Donald Trump supporters. But at the same time, one of the things that the vice president needs to do as he runs for the presidency in 2028 is he's got to carve out and define his own issues and his own direction for America, aside from where Donald Trump has been going. We'll talk about that and a whole lot more straight ahead. Red Eye Radio.
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1: ABC News, I'm Dave Packer. Thursday was the final night of the GOP midterm convention in Dallas, where President Trump once again repeated his proposal to give every American adult $5,000 if Republicans win the midterms. Later, the president was asked,
2: "Are you worried about the fact that it'll impact the deficit?"
3: "No, I'm not at all worried. We have tremendous growth."
1: The artificial intelligence giant Anthropic is confirming reports that documents multiple attempts made by people trying to use its AI models to possibly develop biological weapons. It is September 11th in New York City, 25 years after the terrorist attacks. There'll be a solemn remembrance at Ground Zero in Lower Manhattan and the Pentagon today. Ahead of the ceremonies, Senate Minority Leader Chuck Schumer of New York recounted his experience on that day.
4: "I have worn this flag in my lapel every day since. To remember, we must never, ever forget this tragedy."
1: This is ABC News.
5: WSVA's local AccuWeather for Harrisonburg and the Shenandoah Valley. Cloudy with a thunderstorm this evening, then some fog forming late. It remains humid, the low of 66. For Friday, a mix of clouds and sun, a thunderstorm in parts of the area. Humid, but not as warm, the high 76. Mostly cloudy and humid, a thunderstorm in parts of the area Saturday, the high back to 76. Then a mix of clouds and sun, a spotty
6: pumpkin. Mom, make her stop. She's been chaining about pumpkins ever since we left the house.
7: Settle down, kids. 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
6: 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Oh, man, I can't wait.
7: And when we've done all that, we can take a hayride to the pumpkin patch and you guys can pick out the perfect jack-o'-lantern.
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1: 866-90-RED-EYE is the phone number, 866-907-3339. A couple of things going on. I just happened upon a soundbite. President Trump was on the Ingram Engel. This was last night. And she asked the president about demoralized young men who voted for Donald Trump in 2024. J.D. Vance also had some great comments about this notion that there are millions of demoralized young men who voted for Donald Trump in 2024. And the president said that he doesn't feel like young men are demoralized in the world today. The president, the quote is, he said, "I think that they are very proud of the fact that I'm not letting Iran have a nuclear weapon." I want to go ahead and play this. This is President Trump and Laura Ingram.
2: What do you say to all the young men out there? And I know these are people who supported you in 2024 and 2020. I think a lot of them still do, but some of them are demoralized.
3: I don't think they're demoralized. I think they're very proud of the fact that I'm not letting Iran have a nuclear weapon. I disagree with you. You're not in favor of it, but if Iran had a nuclear weapon, we'd be calling up and saying, "Sir, could we get together possibly?" We'd be dealing with them much differently.
1: So that is President Trump, and again, it is his contention that young men are demoralized. So here's my question for you. I am far from a young man. I am about to turn 59, but I'm wondering if this demoralized young man, I'm going to put that in air quotes, but I'm wondering, how true is that? Are young men really as demoralized as some are saying? Now, I'm here to tell you that if they are, I understand why they are, because there's a lot of young men who cannot afford to pay the rent. They can't afford their car payment. You know, there's a lot of reasons why I would understand that young men would be demoralized. But, you know, in my circle, in my group, I know young men who are really doing great. They've entered into the trades. They're happy. They're engaged. They're getting ready to start a family. And they have done everything the right way. They've done everything the smart way. Now, I'm not saying that if you're one of these demoralized young men that you have not made all the right decisions, but there's two different types of people. There's two different types of young men that are out there today. There are those that I just described. You know, a person who, I live in the great state of Tennessee. I live in Nashville, Tennessee. I host a morning show, Super Talk 99.7 WTN. You can follow me on the socials at Dan Mandis Show. But here in the state of Tennessee, I don't know what happens in your state, but here in the state of Tennessee, you can take advantage of the Tennessee Promise, which basically is, and I don't remember all the details, it's been years, but if you were born here, if you lived here for a certain amount of time, then you can go to a trade school for free. And there have been a lot, and this is one of the things I love about the state of Tennessee, is they value and they encourage the trades. And I've spoken about, you know, my affection or lack thereof for college. I do understand that college is for some, but it's not for others. But there's two different kinds of people. There's two different kinds of young men, those that take advantage of the trades and those that decide that they are going to go to college and they're going to, you know, take a major and get a degree in something that ultimately ends up being, you know, a job or a career that is shipped to another country, or that, you know, you've got people from India that come into our country and take on those roles for cheaper. In other words, they are unable to find a job within their major. And so those kinds of men would become demoralized. But, you know, there's also certain people, there's certain men, certainly women as well, who I would say they're demoralized because they can't they can't really experience the American dream. And the reason why they can't experience the American dream isn't because of some sort of a policy issue from the Trump administration. It's not because of some sort of a deficit in America as far as our politics or issues go. It is simply that they lack the drive and they lack the initiative to do something to improve their situation. So there's a number of different reasons why young American males might be demoralized. But it seems to me, at least the ones that I know and the ones that are not demoralized, as a matter of fact, they're the exact opposite. They're the ones that have taken charge of their future. And they decided, you know what? I may have a really keen interest in, I don't know, whatever it might be, basket weaving or humanities. But I realize that I need to support my family and I need to be able to make a car payment and I need to be able to raise my children. So I'm going to go to HVAC school, for example. And I'm going to go into HVAC school and I'm going to make 60, 70, 80, 90, whatever $1,000 I can make, which with my humanities degree, there is no way in heck I could do that. No, I do understand there's some people that work in IT and they went and they got themselves like a STEM degree and then they got that degree and then they realized that, again, and this is true, that there are policies that allow companies to bring in foreign workers to take on those roles and work cheaper than Americans would. That's number one. And number two, obviously, we all know that jobs are shipped overseas as well. So I do understand that there are very specific and reasonable reasons why some people in our country would be demoralized. But again, this notion of the demoralized young man seems to be part of a national conversation today. And I just happen to be on a national radio show tonight. So I want your opinion on that, whether or not you are a father of a demoralized young man or young woman, if you've got a daughter. But I would love to know your thoughts on that. J.D. Vance had something to say about this. You know, Charlie Kirk, and this is why this is all in the news today, because Charlie Kirk, he really was in that first election of, I should say, the second election of Donald Trump in 2024. Charlie Kirk was a direct conduit for the president to those young men. Charlie Kirk is someone that, you know, he was like the big brother to a lot of these young men. And Charlie Kirk, obviously very conservative. And he showed those young men on college campuses and on social media the greatness of conservatism and conservative values. And so J.D. Vance has a message for those young men. I mentioned that he essentially kicked off his presidential run last night at the midterm Republican convention. And so one of the things that the people out there that are far smarter than me are saying is that young men are disillusioned with Donald Trump. They're not going to vote for the president, or they're not going to go to let's see here. They're not going to obviously vote for Trump in 2028. He's not going to be running, but they're not going to be voting in the midterm elections. And they are completely abandoning the Republican Party. So this is J.D. Vance on young men in America
4: who aren't always sold. And I want to speak directly to them, not to the faithful, but to the people who are still making up their minds, the people on the margins. The people who are still a little unsure who they're going to vote for. So people who love some of our policies, but maybe don't agree with others. Young men, many of whom felt inspired by Charlie Kirk, but are unhappy with some of what has happened in the wake of his death. And I want to speak directly to that group because I think Charlie is a great example of how to disagree, but still participate in the work of saving this country. Charlie, ladies and gentlemen, was dedicated to this movement and this country. He loved, and I do mean loved, the President of the United States. But in the 8 months or so that we were in office before Charlie died, I talked to him a lot, almost every day. And Charlie was still a free thinker with his own principles and views. He did not always agree with us. Let me just give you one example. Charlie hated war. Whether it was Europe or Africa, the Middle East, he didn't care. He just hated war. That was his view. Now, of course, there are people who love what we've done and people who don't. I'm not here to litigate the disagreements between Charlie and some of the people that he disagreed with. But what I'm asking you to do is do what Charlie did. Do not throw the baby out with the bathwater. Don't give the country over to a bunch of crazy people because you happen to disagree with us on a policy issue here or there. Look, I'm not asking anybody to agree with me on every single issue. I'm not asking anybody to agree on every single policy of the administration. What I am asking you to do is to recognize the contrast with the radicals and recognize the achievements of the last 18 months. We have done a lot, my friends, and we can do a lot more if we fight together.
1: So that is J.D. Vance, and I got to tell you, that was a very long soundbite, but he made sense. But there's a number of things going on in that soundbite because, you know, for me, part of what J.D. Vance, when I heard that, first thing I thought of was, okay, so J.D. is talking about Israel. I mean, that seems to me to be the discussion. That's one of the issues that right now is separating or dividing MAGA is our support of Israel. So that's a legit conversation that, you know, MAGA or Donald Trump supporters or Republicans need to have. That is something that we need to hash out. And just because you may question Benjamin Netanyahu and you may question some of the issues related to Israel and America doesn't mean that you're anti-Israel or anti-Semitic. You're just asking questions and you're questioning the policies. And so, you know, and I believe for the Republican Party, I believe that we are adult enough to be able to have that discussion. But that bigger question, why are young men so disillusioned these days? Now, Donald Trump is out there, and I played you the audio. Donald Trump is saying young men are not disillusioned. And I think that some young men are disillusioned, and that's been the case for many years. But I will also tell you, I met a guy the other day. Well, it was like 6 months ago. But I met a guy the other day who he had a degree. I think his degree was in, like, it was some sort of an IT type degree. I don't remember exactly what it was. But he said that he had spent, I mean, boatloads of money on his degree and various certifications and so on and so forth. And he said, man, I can't even get a call back. And he told me something really interesting, and I'm going to share it with you coming up next. My name is Dan Mandis. This is Red Eye Radio.
5: 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I've been trusting Relief Factor for a while. 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And I didn't like slowing down. And after taking Relief Factor, I started realizing my aches and pains were going away, and then realizing I was wanting to get out and do more things. 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Rebecca was hesitant at first, but she discovered how easy it is when it comes to adjusting or canceling with Relief Factor. Now she says her knee pain is better and she doesn't rely on other pain relievers, and she's telling everybody about Relief Factor. We want you to have the same success that Rebecca has had, that I have had, and others have had. 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
12: From ABC News, I'm Dave Packer. The GOP midterm convention is a wrap. President Trump closed out the night after a keynote speech from Vice President Vance that kept the focus on criticizing Democrats and the future of the American family.
13: And so, to the radicals who wish to abolish my family and the thousands and millions of other families all across our country, we have a simple message for them. Stay the hell away from our kids.
12: ABC's Jay O'Brien in Dallas says President Trump kept the focus on himself.
14: Do me a favor. That's somewhat of the verbiage he used. Go out and do me this big favor of saying that I'm on the ballot, pretending in the word that he so often used, that I'm on the ballot, trying to get that base of Trump voters who might not be so inclined to go out in a non-general election year out.
12: And to try and seal the deal with American voters, he repeated his proposal of sending every adult citizen $5,000 if Republicans keep control of the House and Senate. The defense attorney for Lindsey Clancy has filed a motion asking a judge to throw out her triple murder case. ABC's Aaron Katursky.
15: Nearly a week after Lindsey Clancy's trial ended with this.
16: I'm going to declare a mistrial.
15: Her attorney is asking the judge to step in and do what the deadlocked jury could not.

0: find the Massachusetts mother not guilty of murdering her children by reason of insanity.
1: Defense attorney Kevin Reddington has argued that Clancy was suffering from postpartum psychosis when she killed her three children. A 15-year-old boy rescued at sea off the coast of Alaska in the Bering Sea after clinging to a small capsized boat for 3 days. Two other family members didn't make it, and the Coast Guard Lieutenant Commander Jonathan Reich says that the fact that the 15-year-old survived is absolutely astonishing.
2: People don't survive in those scenarios. We are beyond excited and beyond grateful that we found him.
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1: August was the hottest month on record worldwide, according to a new report from the European Union's Climate Change Service. Samantha Burgess is a strategic lead at the European Center for Medium-Range Weather Forecasts.
5: It was also the warmest month that we have seen in 2026, which is very unusual. It was warmer than July by 0.06 degrees Celsius. We also saw record ocean temperatures.
1: An Ohio jury has convicted a former Traverse City attorney of attempted murder for the 2025 attempted shooting of his ex-wife. ABC's Whit Johnson has more.
6: No! No!
7: A woman's terrifying cell phone video shown in court. The moment her ex-husband storms a packed restaurant, points a gun at her, and tries to pull the trigger. The gun's safety still on, likely saving her life. You see a waiter rushing in from behind, grabbing the gunman. Multiple patrons helping to tackle him to the ground. That waiter says he feared for his life.
8: The only thing I was thinking was, I'm going to die. The whole time I thought we were all going to be shot.
7: Police arresting 43-year-old Matthew Exton, who was an attorney at the time. A jury now convicting him on multiple charges.
1: After President Trump posted images on social media suggesting the state of New Mexico be renamed New America, New Mexico's congressional delegation is calling on Apple and Google to publicly commit to keeping the state's name on their maps. Dave Packer, ABC News.
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10: WSVA's local AccuWeather for Harrisonburg and the Shenandoah Valley. Through the overnight hours, it remains cloudy with some fog forming, humid, the low reaching 66. Later on Friday, clouds and sun, a thunderstorm in parts of the area. Still humid, but not as warm, the high 76. Saturday, rinse and repeat, mostly cloudy, humid, a thunderstorm in parts of the area, the high 76. Clouds and sun with a spotty thunderstorm Sunday, warmer, the high of 83. I'm AccuWeather meteorologist Jason Caterina on WSVA.
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12: 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Tonight was night two. Earlier tonight, it wrapped up several hours ago, but it was night two of the midterm Republican convention. Donald Trump spoke, and a lot of other people spoke as well. And I will tell you, I think the whole thing, by and large, generally speaking, was a success. The president, of course, earning the ire of a lot of conservatives with the promise of a $5,000 Trump dividend if the Republicans kept the House and the Senate. I do have a poll up if you follow me on the socials at Dan Mandis Show. The poll this evening, and I try to do one every night. Sometimes I need to try a little bit harder. But the poll is this. Do you believe that President Trump's $5,000 dividend is a sincere effort to return money to taxpayers or a cynical and empty campaign promise? 62% saying that the president is not sincere. 37% say that the president is sincere. If you'd like to follow me on X, you can at Dan Mandis Show. So there is a lot of audio that I'm going to play for you tonight regarding the convention from last night. Let me get into some of this. One of the things that people are saying about the dividend is that it needs congressional approval, which it does. The president, though, was interviewed last night, and he says, no, I don't actually need congressional approval. This is what he said.
13: And I'm wondering, would Congress need to approve that?
14: Well, we think not. I think they will do it if we needed it, but we think not. The country is doing so well. We have taken in trillions of dollars in tariffs and other things. We have now over $20 trillion worth of manufacturing plants and other investments being made in the United States, which is far greater than ever before. And we think it's something that would be good. We do have a one proviso, and that's that the money be spent, if people spend their money in the United States. We don't want to have that money spent in other countries.
12: All right, so here's what they're saying. Budget reconciliation, that is known as a fast-track procedure used for spending where Republicans would need a simple majority of 51 votes versus the usual 60. That is, of course, in the Senate. So, you know, win the House, win the Senate, they'd have 2 years to work this into the budget, and they could do it through budget reconciliation. It'd have to pass the House, pass the Senate, perhaps using reconciliation. Then Donald Trump would sign it the final 2 years of his second term. Now, right now, the Republicans have 53 senators to the Democrats, 45. So you think, well, there's no problem then. They could get this done through reconciliation. All the Republicans would stand in line and get this done, right? No. We still have the likes of Susan Collins and Lisa Murkowski who will not vote for this. I can already guarantee you they would not vote for this. And, you know, the question is, how many other Republicans who might be, you know, supportive of Donald Trump and stand, you know, beside the president, I don't know, 95% of the time, might not want to spend the additional $1.35 trillion to give every American, every adult American citizen in the country $5,000. A lot of people saying this is Donald Trump and the Republicans, because the Republicans are, by the way, starting to fall in line. I will talk about that here in a second. But the question is, would they be able to get 51 senators in the Senate to vote for this thing, and would they even be able to get it through the House of Representatives? And also remember, we're not talking about this current House or this current Senate. This is going to be the Senate and the House of Representatives that we end up getting after the midterm elections. And guess what, folks? We may not even have the majority in the House or the Senate. It just depends on whose polling you believe, if you believe any of the polling. But anyway, John Thune had this to say. He was on Fox News. He was asked about all of this.
15: We'll cross that bridge when we come to it. And obviously, as the president.
12: You hear that? We'll cross that bridge when we come to it. In other words, John Thune, and I have not been happy with John Thune, but, you know, Thune isn't really taking a position when he says we'll cross that bridge when we come to it. That means that he's not going to talk about this. A lot of people are angry with John Thune because he hasn't managed to get the Save America Act passed. I would be one of those. I do, though, understand the reality of not having the numbers to nuke the filibuster and certainly not enough numbers on the Republican side of the Senate to get the Save America Act passed. But I also believe that he hasn't really tried as hard as he could or should to get it passed. Anyway, this is what he says about the $5,000 Trump dividend. John Thune, the head of the Republicans in the Senate.
15: We'll cross that bridge when we come to it. And obviously, as the president, the condition he put on it is elect us. And I think the focus, the emphasis that he was making there, and I think this is a real, this is a clear one between us and the Democrats, is he wants more money in the pockets of the American people. The Democrats want to grow government in Washington, D.C. And anytime they have power, that's what they do. They expand, they grow government, they spend more, tax more. And what the president is suggesting last night is we want more money in the pockets of the American people. And that is a very clear difference between us and the
16: Democrats. So could you cut taxes?
15: What's that?
16: Could you cut taxes?
15: Well, I mean, we will take another run at it, you bet. I mean, obviously, we did a lot last summer with the working families tax cuts legislation, but there are other things in tax policy that we've looked at that didn't make it into that bill. And obviously, we're going to be looking at every opportunity we can to allow the American people to keep more of what they earn and to put money in their pockets, not in the pockets of big government and bureaucrats in Washington, D.C. It is every time we've had a Democrat administration, Democrat Congresses, that's what happens. You can bet on it. It's not going to be any different this time, which is why I think the American people, in the end, are going to come around and end up voting for Republicans for the House and the Senate because they want to keep conservative policies in place that allow them to keep more of their own money.
12: Right. So this is going to be fascinating to watch. And by the way, as far as that poll goes, it now seems to be tightening up. No, he's not sincere, 53%. Yes, he is sincere. Now is at 46%. People are responding as well. Steve out there says Congress will never pass this because it's going to cost over $1 trillion. And we're now over $40 trillion in debt. That's right, Steve. The deficit, $1.8 trillion. He says, didn't inflation already soar once from all those COVID relief funds from the government? Yes, we talked about that last night. You're absolutely right. One of my big issues with all of this, and, you know, and I explained this earlier in the program, I am all for all of us getting $5,000. But for every action, there is a reaction. You dump $1.35 trillion artificially into the economy, ultimately that would mean that inflation would skyrocket. I mean, that's what Joe Biden did, as Steve is saying on X. Follow me on X at Dan Mandis Show. Steve is absolutely right. The, you know, you got to love the, what was it? Oh, the Reduce Inflation Act. And it literally did the opposite of reducing inflation. So there are a couple of big spending packages that Joe Biden brought to the table. Did not help one bit. As a matter of fact, it did cause inflation to go up. Now, to John Thune, I don't want to give him credit, but you know what John Thune is saying is true. The Republicans and the president, they have cut taxes. Corporate tax rates cut from 35 to 21%. Reduced income tax rates, doubled the standard deduction, doubled the child tax credit, created the new senior deduction where qualifying seniors could get an additional $6,000 deduction. We all know about no tax on tips and no tax on overtime. So the president has done a lot. I believe that I don't know what's in the president's mind as far as whether or not this $5,000 dividend is something that he generally wants to do, or if he is just trying to, you know, as I said, some people are saying this could be considered an act of desperation. I don't know if it's an

0: act of desperation. I know that the Democrats, I should say the Republicans, I know the Republicans, they understand that they are behind the eight ball. I mean, that's one of the reasons why they're doing this Republican convention right before the midterm elections. Totally get that. Is this an act of desperation? I'll let you decide for yourself. I will say this. We have heard about these dividends before, and they never come to fruition. They just don't. And I think the president, he's always going to have a way out, right? So let's say that he makes the offer, and then the Democrats ultimately win either the majority in the House or the Senate. And what that would mean is that the $5,000 dividend is not going to happen. And the president and the Republicans can blame the Democrats and say, oh, look, the Democrats didn't want you to have $5,000 of your own money. Or if the Republicans do maintain the majority in the House and the Senate, but they end up not having the numbers to be able to get this $5,000 dividend passed, the president can just say, listen, I wanted to do it, but the rhinos, the Lisa Murkowskis, and, you know, those types of people, they refuse to vote for it. And by the way, one of the other things that is happening out there is you do have the media going to the likes of Marjorie Taylor Greene and Thomas Massey and some of these very, I'm going to put it this way, some of these very, in these days, traditional Donald Trump haters. And they're going to them and asking them what their opinion is on the 5K dividend, knowing full well that they are against this. But I will also say that there are a lot of my friends who are incredibly conservative, including, by the way, yours truly, that have a lot of questions regarding this, fully acknowledging the spirit with which you just heard John Thune say, the spirit with which this offer is being made, or this idea is being made. The American people want more of their money in their pocket. You know, I've been talking about how you have so many people paying taxes. There's some people that don't pay any taxes. I pay a lot of taxes, and I see a lot of money going to third world countries. And how much money did we give Ukraine? Still giving money to the Taliban in Afghanistan, $40 million a week, billions to NATO every single year. So we can talk about all of that. And the American people, people like me and people like you, are saying, what about us? We've paid so much money in income taxes and sales taxes too, but that's a state thing. But so much money on income taxes. And the bottom line is, how much of that money comes back to us? Not a whole heck of a lot. A lot of welfare going on in this country. A lot of fraud, as a matter of fact, going on in this country. Oftentimes at the hand of foreigners who have come into this country and taken advantage of our good graces. And so I'll just go ahead and personalize this like I did in the previous hour. I'll go ahead and personalize this. I pay a crap ton in income taxes. I have not taken one dime from the federal government. I haven't gotten a single piece of welfare. I've never taken advantage of any kind of subsidy. I've never collected unemployment. And I'm assuming that whatever Social Security I get isn't necessarily going to be what I would have gotten if I had retired, I don't know, 5 years ago, which I wasn't eligible, but whatever. You get what I'm saying. They're cutting Social Security. I bet you feel the same way. And that's the reason why I understand the spirit with which President Trump is trying to tap into. So that is part of the conversation tonight. The phone number is 866-90-RED-EYE, 866-907-3339. J.D. Vance had a lot to say last night, I believe, and I've been referring to this online and on the radio program. This really was J.D. Vance's coming out party, in the sense that he is most certainly now, I would say, even though he has not officially said, I am running for the presidency. When you hear his speech last night, There are definite indications clearly that he is going to run for the presidency. And what he's trying to do is he is trying to engage with the Donald Trump supporters and also those people that have maybe, I don't know, veered away from their support of Donald Trump. Maybe those people that have become disengaged because of the price of gas and also the price of groceries. Maybe they're not real excited or thrilled about the war in Iran. So he's trying to tap into both of those different camps. And I'll play some audio on from J.D. Vance as well coming up here on the radio program. Also, we do have some comments from President Trump on Iran. There have been some major updates on the war in Iran. We're going to get to that as well. So there is a lot to talk about. I've also got a lot to talk about with you at 866-90-RED-EYE. If you can't call in, you can text in 615-737-9986. Stay close.
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2: Pasture and rangeland conditions continue their general decline nationally, due in great part to the heat dome over areas of the southern tier. USDA meteorologist Brad Rippey says for the period ending September 6th,
3: very poor to poor ratings, 53% nationally. That is a 1 percentage point increase from the previous week. 18% rated good to excellent. That is no change from last week.
2: States in the west and central U.S. make up the bulk of very short to short pasture and rangeland conditions above the national average.
3: It has been a terrible stretch of hot, dry weather in parts of the mid-south and Arkansas pastures this week. Really looking in rough shape, very brown, very burnt up, 70% statewide. Very poor to poor. And even as far east as the western Corn Belt, Minnesota this week coming in at 54% of the rangeland of pastures rated very poor to poor.
2: I'm Rod Bain reporting for the U.S. Department of Agriculture in Washington, D.C.
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0: 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If you can't call in, text in that number, 615-737-9986. You know, earlier I was talking about this this notion of the, I don't know, discouraged or more disengaged young male voter, young male American, where they can't pay the rent and they can't start a family, you know, all of these things that this age bracket has been complaining of. And it's been something that Charlie Kirk tapped into in Donald Trump's second run for office. And in the previous hour, I played you some audio from J.D. Vance and his appeal to the young male American because they are so disengaged. And you got a lot of these guys who voted for Donald Trump at the behest and encouragement of Charlie Kirk. Now, Charlie Kirk, as we all know, a year ago assassinated, and they feel like the Trump administration has sort of left them in the dust. Now, I don't want to be insensitive to what some young males are going through. And by the way, this doesn't only appeal to young males. I mean, this appeals to, you know, the younger generation, those folks in their early to mid-20s that are having trouble affording starting a life. And so we're going to talk about that and a whole lot more. Also, the latest on Iran is coming up. Some major, major developments that could impact your gas prices even more.
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2: ABC News, I'm Dave Packer. The GOP midterm convention is a wrap. President Trump closed out the night. ABC's Jay O'Brien in Dallas says that the president kept the focus on himself.
3: Do me a favor. That's somewhat of the verbiage he used. Go out and do me this big favor of saying that I'm on the ballot. Pretend.

0: in the word that he so often used, that I'm on the ballot, trying to get that base of Trump voters who might not be so inclined to go out in a non-general election year out.
1: And to try and seal the deal with American voters, he repeated his proposal of sending every adult citizen $5,000 if Republicans keep control of the House and the Senate. Anthropic is stating in a newly released report that it blocked possible efforts to build biological weapons. The Coast Guard says it located a 15-year-old boy Monday who had been lost at sea for 3 days, laying on a capsized boat off Alaska's coast. Two family members who were also with him drowned before they could be rescued. This is ABC News.
2: WSVA's local AccuWeather for Harrisonburg and the Shenandoah Valley. Cloudy with a thunderstorm this evening, then some fog forming late. It remains humid, the low of 66. For Friday, a mix of clouds and sun, a thunderstorm in parts of the area. Humid, but not as warm, the high 76. Mostly cloudy and humid, a thunderstorm in parts of the area Saturday, the high back to 76. Then a mix of clouds and sun, a spotty thunderstorm.
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1: Dan Mendes here. The phone number 866-90-RED-EYE, 866-907-3338. Let's see here. 7466 out of the free state of Florida asking me if I have heard of J.D. Vance and what happened with the heckler that had the Mexican flag. Why, yes, I played this in the first hour, but I'll go ahead and play it here.
2: What the people at home missed is that we just had a protester interrupting us and waving the Mexican flag. Well, my friend, if you love Mexico so much, get your ass over there. I'll buy you the plane ticket.
1: I mean, that definitely a highlight. I loved that, you know, J.D. Vance, he was very well received. Let me just see if I could do this real quick. There was a lot of folks there loving J.D. Vance, and a lot of media outlets have used the term blistering to describe J.D.'s speech. The people, man, they were there for it. Listen to this.
2: I gotta say, it's pretty cool to hear a crowd that is this fired up chant your name. So go ahead and do it again.
1: So he had the crowd just, you know, what did they say, eating out of his hand. So yeah, that was J.D. Vance. If there is any doubt about his intentions, those are gone. And he did talk about the past.
2: And the criminals given free reign over our great country. And we were tired of being called racist for noticing that our country was becoming dirtier and poorer and less safe and less prosperous. By the end of 2024, you were tired. We were tired as a country, but you were not defeated. The radicals in Washington, they could take much from us, but they couldn't take our will to fight back. And so all of us came together on November the 5th, and we sent the toughest SOB in American politics back to the White House, and we made Donald J. Trump the 47th president of the United States.
1: So now J.D. Vance clearly wants to be the 48th. And, you know, he said a lot of good things last night, and I do want to focus on this audio because I think what J.D. Vance says matters, and it matters a lot. And we were talking about earlier his message to young men and how that messaging is absolutely critical to the race to the White House in 2028. So it is a long cut. I'm going to go ahead and play it again. It's a long cut. It is one of, again, at least to me, it is one of the more critical cuts that people should be playing. Again, I don't know if they will. But I'm going to play it all the way through because I do believe that it is important regarding young men heading into the midterm elections and beyond. And he's talking about a few things regarding the future of young men in America.
2: Who aren't always sold. And I want to speak directly to them, not to the faithful, but to the people who are still making up their minds. The people on the margins. The people who are still a little unsure who they're going to vote for. So people who love some of our policies, but maybe don't agree with others. Young men, many of whom felt inspired by Charlie Kirk, but are unhappy with some of what has happened in the wake of his death. And I want to speak directly to that group because I think Charlie is a great example of how to disagree but still participate in the work of saving this country. Charlie, ladies and gentlemen, was dedicated to this movement and this country. He loved, and I do mean loved, the President of the United States. But in the 8 months or so that we were in office before Charlie died, I talked to him a lot, almost every day. And Charlie was still a free thinker with his own principles and views. He did not always agree with us. Let me just give you one example. Charlie hated war. Whether it was Europe or Africa, the Middle East, he didn't care. He just hated war. That was his view. Now, of course, there are people who love what we've done and people who don't. I'm not here to litigate the disagreements between Charlie and some of the people that he disagreed with. But what I'm asking you to do is do what Charlie did. Do not throw the baby out with the bathwater. Don't give the country over to a bunch of crazy people because you happen to disagree with us on a policy issue here or there. Look, I'm not asking anybody to agree with me on every single issue. I'm not asking anybody to agree on every single policy of the administration. What I am asking you to do is to recognize the contrast with the radicals and recognize the achievements of the last 18 months. We have done a lot, my friends, and we can do a lot more if we fight together.
1: I mean, listen, I love what J.D. Vance said there. And one of the things, as we talk about whether or not he deserves or if he has earned the right to not only be the Republican nominee, we've got to go through the primary process, but has J.D. Vance actually earned the right to be in the Oval Office? I believe that he has. I believe that not only has J.D. Vance done a great job, but I also think that he is somebody who can connect with independents. I really do. I like the fact that he mentioned Charlie Kirk, and I do like the fact that he mentioned that Charlie Kirk did hate wars. I do wonder what Charlie Kirk would say about Iran, but here's the thing. There are folks out there talking about how Iran is turning into a forever war like Afghanistan, and some of those people are Charlie Kirk, I don't know, I don't want to say followers, but support, you know, the people that love Charlie Kirk are saying that Iran is turning into a forever war like Afghanistan. We were there in Afghanistan for 20 years. That's not a forever war. That's 20 years, number one. But number two, do you really think that we're going to be in Iran for 20 years? You know, troops on the ground and all that. I hope not. I seriously doubt it. But that being said, think about all of the conflicts that Donald Trump and Marco Rubio have actually ended around the world. I mean, you've got the Gaza war between Israel and Hamas. That is huge. Pakistan and India, Egypt and Ethiopia. Honestly, wars and conflicts were ended that most of us, we didn't even know about. And a lot of folks will talk about Israel and about how Israel is holding the puppet strings of Donald Trump and so forth. I don't believe that. But other things that young men have been frustrated by, of course, the economy. We talked about that earlier. There's a lot of problems with our economy. But I believe that, you know, one of the core messages of a person like Charlie Kirk, and it is something that I've been saying for a long time, which is, okay, so you do what you need to do to support your family. There's a lot of opportunity for young men and young women to go out and support your family via trade schools and such. We did talk about that earlier in the program. There is a massive need for HVAC and welding and plumbers and the like. And while it may not be your thing, would you rather have a job? I mean, look, if you got a degree in IT, but some dude from India is taking your job or it's been shipped off to India, okay, you got to do what you got to do. If you got a degree in one of the STEM fields and suddenly AI is taking your job, go be a welder. Do what you've got to do. I mean, that's always been my message. Do what you have to do to support your family. What are you going to do, wallow in it for the next 40 years? No. Figure it out, put your boots on, and go find a job. Go to a technical school of some sort. Figure out a job that you can do that won't be replaced by some dude from India or AI. But that is the challenge. And Donald Trump, by the way, real quickly, and then I'm going to get to your calls. Donald Trump has done a lot to try to guide young adults into the trades. Just real quickly. Last year, he signed an executive order called Preparing Americans for High-Paid Skilled Trade Jobs of the Future. I know it's a long name, but I loved it when he did it. Preparing Americans for High-Paying Skilled Trade Jobs of the Future. It's centered basically on getting kids ready for the future via the trades and not be so dependent on college. He put federal money behind apprenticeships. Trying to bring manufacturing jobs to America increases need for all of those trades that he's talking about. He also demanded the Department of Labor to expand apprenticeships in AI, nuclear energy, and other areas as well. So the president has done all he can do to try to get young adults, young males and females, into the trades because he believes, as I do, that that is where the money is and where the future is. And there's a lot less, obviously, indoctrination in the trade schools than what we see as the average person goes to, college and comes out with, tens of thousands of dollars, maybe hundreds of thousands of dollars in debt. Sharon is in Maryland on Red Eye Radio, calling from Maryland on WMAL. Sharon, thanks for calling. Go ahead.
3: Hi, yeah, I'm a Democrat. I voted in the Democratic primary. Anybody that was unopposed, I didn't even mark because I want choices. I want choices at every level of government and all branches of government. The executive, because we even have a say technically in the judiciary at the state level. But I want choices, local and federal.
1: Mm-hmm.
3: And that's the Democrats in this state are not giving it to me.
1: So I'm, of course, you're calling from Maryland. I'm unaware of what's happening in the state of Maryland. So, I mean, are you happy with the? I mean, it seems to me the Democrat Party. Let me ask you this: something that I think we can sort of identify with. You know, in the Democrat Party, you've got the main line of the Democrat Party. You've got like Chuck Schumer and Hakeem Jeffries. Then you have the Democrat Socialists of America, way, way further left. So it seems like someone like you has a choice between the main line of the Democrat Party, the more moderates, and the DSA.
3: Yes. Well, definitely not the DSA. The ones that are not DSA and are, I would vote for, I have to write in.
1: Well, then who are you going to...
3: At the congressional level.
1: Okay.
3: I will have to write in.
1: Hey, Sharon, let me ask you this real quick. One of the things the Democrats have said is they have a big tent and they want to invite everybody into their big tent, even the DSAers. And so are you happy with the fact that they're allowing people that want to abolish prisons, abolish borders, abolish the police and abolish the presidency, expand the Supreme Court, abolish the Senate? Are you happy with, Hakeem Jeffries and Chuck Schumer and people like that allowing the DSA to take over the party?
3: No.
1: Okay.
3: Not at all.
1: Have you thought about voting for the Republican Party at all?
3: Oh, yeah. I have every intention of voting a Republican ticket this November 3rd.
1: Love it. Well, Sharon, I appreciate the... Sharon, I got to go. I appreciate the call. They're yelling at me. Got a hard break here. 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

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Follow me on the socials at Dan Mandis Show. My name is, obviously, Dan Mandis. And I host a morning show, Nashville, Tennessee, Super Talk 99.7 WTN. I want to, of course, it is September 11th. It has been 25 years since the 9/11 attacks. And I want you to go find me on the socials, my X account. CBS News has posted something incredible that happened in New York, where drones recreated the Twin Towers above New York Harbor. This was on Wednesday to honor the victims of the 9/11 terrorist attacks. The display used 2,977

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6: From ABC News, I'm Dave Packer in Lower Manhattan, where it is September 11th, 25 years after the terrorist attacks. There will be solemn remembrances at Ground Zero and the Pentagon later. Ahead of that, Senate Minority Leader Chuck Schumer of New York recounted his experience on that day.
7: I have worn this flag in my lapel every day since to remember. We must never, ever forget this tragedy.
6: Thursday was the final night of the GOP midterm convention in Dallas, where President Trump once again repeated his proposal to give every American adult $5,000 if Republicans win the midterms. After leaving the convention, he was asked about how the dividend checks, as he calls them, will impact the national deficit now at $2 trillion and where all that money's going to come from.
8: Out of growth, we have tremendous growth. We have growth like no country has ever seen before. We have trillions of dollars coming in, and that will end up being not a very big problem at all, and I think our people deserve it.
6: President Trump denying reports of multiple warplanes damaged during an Iranian airstrike on a U.S. base in Jordan. Sources telling ABC News more than $500 million in damage caused to an A-10 Thunderbolt and eight F-15s. But as ABC's Mary Bruce reports,
9: when it comes to the war with Iran, Trump insists the U.S. has the upper hand.
10: I think we should call the Hormuz Strait. We should call it the Trump Strait. I should get something out of it. The Trump Strait.
9: But fighting is escalating, and with no end in sight, oil is now back over $100 a barrel. Gas prices at $4.27 a gallon, up over $1.30 since the war began.
6: Artificial intelligence giant Anthropic confirming reports that documents multiple attempts by people trying to use its AI models to possibly develop biological weapons. You're listening to ABC News.
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2: The Coast Guard says it located a 15-year-old boy Monday who had been lost off the Alaskan coast after his boat overturned on Saturday. The teen's brother and cousin both drowned. Coast Guard Lieutenant Commander Jonathan Reich says that they called on a nearby Good Samaritan to help with the rescue after the teen was spotted on Monday.
3: People don't survive in those scenarios. We are beyond excited and beyond grateful that we found him.
2: With crude oil surging well over $100 a barrel, ABC's Wayne Cabot reports gas prices are hitting new records.
4: Drivers are getting thumped at the pump lately with daily increases of 5 cents or more, the national average jumping to $4.27. And for the first time, diesel, the lifeblood of all shipping, hit the $6 a gallon mark. President Trump tried to reassure voters that prices will drop to half of what they are sometime after the election, when he predicts Iran is going to give up. But Iran may have new leverage. A key shipping port on the Red Sea was overrun by Houthi rebels, making investors even more nervous. Wayne Cabot, ABC News.
2: A new study shows that the planet Mercury is shrinking faster than expected. The innermost planet is shriveling like a raisin under the sun's heat. The report by scientists from the German Aerospace Center's Institute of Space Research comes as a joint European and Japanese mission is set to go into orbit around Mercury. That'll be in November. I'm Dave Packer, ABC News.
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6: WSVA's local AccuWeather for Harrisonburg and the Shenandoah Valley. Through the overnight hours, it remains cloudy with some fog forming, humid, the low reaching 66. Later on Friday, clouds and sun, a thunderstorm in parts of the area. Still humid, but not as warm, the high 76. Saturday, rinse and repeat, mostly cloudy, humid, a thunderstorm in parts of the area, the high 76. Clouds and sun with a spotty thunderstorm Sunday, warmer, the high of 83. I'm AccuWeather meteorologist Jason Caterina on WSVA.
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8: 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This is my last night of filling in. Gary and Eric, they return Sunday night, Monday morning. Always looking forward to the boys getting back into town and back onto Red Eye Radio. So the Wall Street Journal, the president has been asked about this report from the Wall Street Journal. And what the Wall Street Journal reported is that while Donald Trump is publicly saying the war will end after the November 2026 midterms, privately, senior advisors are not confident of that timeline. The Wall Street Journal reporting that J.D. Vance, Marco Rubio, and others have discussed with Donald Trump the possibility that Iran could continue resisting United States pressure. So there's a number of things going on with Iran, but let me play you some of this audio real quick. The president was asked about this on Thursday, about this report from the Wall Street Journal.
9: Is it possible that the Iran war will last the rest of your term?
10: I mean, no.
9: There was a report in the Journal about this yesterday.
10: The Journal, Wall Street Journal?
9: Yes.
10: One of the most inaccurate papers I've ever read. It's only going on its past laurels. No, there's not even a chance of that.
8: So the president's saying not even a chance. And remember, I mean, it was just a couple of days ago where President Trump said that there's no way, no possible way that this will last into 2028, 2027. He said gas prices will more than likely go down right after the midterm elections because Iran has been resisting because they wanted to impact the midterm elections. And if that is true, and I believe that it is, and we end up losing the House and the Senate, if we lose even one of those, it's going to be disastrous for the president and what he wants to do in the last 2 years of his second term. And so Iran would be a big part of that because people vote, as you know, and as we've all been talking about and Gary and Eric talk about as well, heading into Election Day, people will vote on the cost of gas and the price of their groceries. And that is obviously a very big part of the midterm elections. And both of those have been impacted by the war in Iran. And so, you know, one of the things that the Wall Street Journal reported is that, and this is from the report, is that the conflict could actually continue past January of 2029, meaning that it could potentially extend through Donald Trump's entire current term. Now, I will say this. The Wall Street Journal could be accurate in their reporting, but realize that it is the responsibility of the Trump administration, of any administration, to war game out all of the different possibilities, right? So a number of things could be war gamed out. Donald Trump and the administration, they have one plan that says that Iran will no longer be able to deal with the economic pressure and they'll come back to the table and negotiate in good faith after the midterm elections because their job is done. They have impacted the elections or not impacted the elections, but one way or another, the midterm elections are done. So there's no way that they're going to be able to withstand all of that economic pressure into 2029. That is one possibility. But there is definitely another possibility, and that possibility, war gamed out, would be that Iran, if they see that the Republicans lose either control of the House of Representatives or the Senate, then they'll say, you know what, we had an impact on the midterm elections, so let's go ahead and continue to resist all the way into the presidential election to see if we can get a Democrat into the Oval Office heading into 2029. Now, part of that dynamic is that J.D. Vance has been someone who has in the past been very opposed to these kinds of policies regarding, you know, us going into Iran and dealing with Iran, trying to keep Iran from, I'm going to put this in air quotes, not getting a nuclear weapon. J.D. Vance has always been opposed to these kinds of foreign entanglements. So if J.D. Vance is the guy that runs for the Republicans in heading into 2028, well, he has that on his side where he can say, listen, I was the guy that tried to negotiate us out of the war in Iran. But that would also mean that he would have to break with Donald Trump on this particular issue. The president was on with Laura Ingraham last night, and they started talking about the war. And she asked him a very good question about what if we hadn't have actually gone into Iran? What would have happened then? Listen to this.
11: If we hadn't done Iran, you would be cruising to midterm victory. 225 gas.
12: Yeah,
11: I mean, you'd be cruising.
12: Well, you know,

0: know that.
1: Any regrets?
0: No. Supposing we were cruising and all of a sudden Iran has a nuclear weapon, they would use it. They're crazy.
2: Yeah, I mean, the president is absolutely right. I mean, I understand part of the problem with this is that with this, you know, the president's assertion that Iran was, you know, days away or weeks away from a nuclear weapon is that this has been something that has been said for years and years and years and years. And so there's a lot of people that are cynical, about that talking point. I'm not, because I know that Iran is clearly secretive, and that was one of the big problems with the Obama nuclear deal with Iran, is that they didn't really have to prove that they were not trying to develop a nuclear weapon. They were able to determine when and where inspectors would go in to check out their nuclear facilities. And so there really is no way to know where Iran was as far as their nuclear, their attempts at developing a nuclear weapon goes. But Laura Ingraham is spot on. I mean, she is right in the sense that he would be cruising to a great midterm victory. The Republicans would be cruising to a great midterm victory if we had not gone into Iran, because before this, remember, and I don't want to belabor the point, but apparently I'm going to, remember that we had the really successful capture of Maduro, and polling shows that people were supportive of that. We had that first hit on Iran, which was incredibly well executed. And if he had just left well enough alone, then gas prices would not be where they are currently. We'd have a debate perhaps about where inflation would be. But, you know, bottom line is Laura Ingraham is correct. But Donald Trump did what he had to do, and now the Wall Street Journal is reporting that inside the Trump administration, there is some inner conflict. But again, as I said, not to get too far away from the core point that I'm making, it is very possible that as they war game this out, people are looking at the situation in Iran, and you know, they're looking at different situations as to how this is going to play out. That is very common within a presidential administration. This could happen, or this could happen, or this could happen. And if one of these three or four things happen, then this is how we would respond. I mean, that is just how you win wars. But anyway, the president talks about how he believes the war is going.
1: The Iran war of conflict, military conflict, there's a lot of back and forth lately. Obviously, they're firing on our ships, our Navy ships, or attempting to.
0: We knocked
1: attempting
0: out,
1: to hit. We knocked out their tankers.
0: Nine of their tankers.
1: There's confusion out there about how long this will go on. It's very difficult to say.
0: It's going to end right after the election.
1: I think it was the Wall Street Journal that said that Rubio and Vance believed the conflict could go on after the next presidential election until January 2029.
0: I'm not going to say when, but I think it ends right after the election. They're limping along. They're in deep trouble.
1: How are they getting off missiles? We decimated
0: them. They can always get off missiles. They had plenty, and they have some. They've been largely wiped out. It's hard for them to manufacture. Now, most of that's been knocked out, but they have missiles. They'll always have some missiles, and we knocked them down. You know, they sent 11 missiles at us, and we knocked every one of them down. Two of them we let go. You know, we don't want to waste it.
2: All right. And so the president, Laura Ingraham, is asking all the right questions. And when you talk to people who are very cynical of the war in Iran, they'll say that. I mean, Donald Trump himself, if you're going to hold the president accountable for the things that he said, how many times has the president said, you know, we've decimated their Navy, we've decimated their Air Force, and we've done all of these things. They have no military left. Well, then how is it they're still able to fire off, you know, missiles, for example? Now, the drone thing has been explained away many, many, many times. The Iranians, they can get drone components from Russia, from China. They're relatively easy to build. They're relatively easy to hide, and they're relatively easy to launch. But, you know, the bottom line is we have done significant damage to Iran's military overall. We've also done significant damage to their economy. I've been talking about that all week as I fill in. But the reality is that Iran, they are resilient. And so the frustration for Donald Trump is, I believe that he was told, perhaps by Benjamin Netanyahu, perhaps by people within his administration, perhaps by Pete Hegseth, that this would be a very simple military operation, and it has turned out to be one of the more complicated military operations I believe that we've ever had to deal with, because we are dealing with an enemy who, number one, we don't even really know, and I know this is well-worn territory, but, you know, we don't even really know who's in charge in Iran. That's number one. Is it the Islamic Revolutionary Guard? Well, yes, it is. But who within the Islamic Revolutionary Guard? There's also a separate Iranian government as well. They seem to be more, I'm going to put this in air quotes, they seem to be more reasonable. But the people that are in charge are the ones that killed all of those thousands of protesters, the Islamic Revolutionary Guard. And we've killed a couple of layers of that group or that organization, but there's still a lot of them in there. So that's number one. Number two, we don't ever really know if they are negotiating in good faith, because they are known liars as well. So you have that aspect of it as well. The Iranians also are attacking our air bases in the Middle East and our allies as well, like, for example, Saudi Arabia and Jordan. And so this is a very complicated situation. It's not nearly as easy as, well, all we need to do is just bomb the hell out of them and they'll acquiesce to our every demand. Iran doesn't play that game. Iran doesn't care about their own people. The only thing Iran cares about is its own survival and its ability to produce nuclear weapons. And when I say they only care about their survival, I'm talking about the Islamic Revolutionary Guard. Also, don't forget that they are getting help from China. They are getting help from Russia as well and North Korea. One last audio bite from Donald Trump on the war in Iran.
1: Because they think the Democrats will let them off the hook.
0: Because they think the Democrats will let them essentially have a nuclear weapon. They're not going to have a nuclear weapon. So when you, and I know you're against the war and all that, I know you very well, and I think it's fine, but I don't know how you could be, because Iran cannot have a nuclear weapon. And if I didn't do what I did, they would have a nuclear weapon. I did two things, the B-2 bombers, but before that, in my first time, I terminated the worst agreement I've ever seen, the Obama nuclear deal, the JCPOA. What a horrible agreement. That was a road to a nuclear weapon.
1: But even the neoconservatives are saying, if you're going to go in full. Go, just go in and take them out.
0: Maybe I don't do that because of the election. You know, I want to keep things. Look, we're taking a lot of oil. You know, last night we took 22 boats out of the strait. You know, we control the strait. They don't control the strait. They control nothing. They have 300% inflation. They're not paying their military. They're not paying their law enforcement. And at some point, the military and the law enforcement are going to stop shooting the protesters.
2: So there you have Donald Trump. I will take issue with one thing that Laura Ingraham said. You know, she said, well, the neocons will say that you need to, you know, go in and just, you know, blow Iran to smithereens. I don't think that is a, I'm going to put this in air quotes, but, you know, for those of you who don't know, a neocon is something that politically minded people will use. It's a phrase or a term to describe somebody who is someone who likes foreign entanglements or foreign, you know, the United States sort of butting our business and our nose into foreign entanglements and gets involved in these kinds of things. Marco Rubio, for example, is described as a neocon. J.D. Vance is not. J.D. Vance has always been against these kinds of foreign entanglements. But I know people that are against, have been against the war in Iran, but they are telling Donald Trump, if you need to, on the short term, just bomb the living crap out of these people to end the war, then do that and let's get the hell out of there. And then we fix gasoline prices. They'll come down eventually and we're done. You don't have to be a neocon to say, if we're in Iran, right? We are in this war and we're in this war to win it. So you don't need to be a neocon to say, let's just do what we need to do to get this over with. I know people that are against this war, but have said, okay, I'm against this war, but we're in it. So let's do what we need to do, including bomb the living crap out of them to get the hell out of there and get

0: get America back to reality as far as gasoline prices go. So, again, it is very complicated. It is now gotten even more complicated because of something that is happening off the coast of Saudi Arabia. And we're going to talk about that straight ahead on Red Eye Radio.
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0: Red Eye Radio, 866-90-RED-EYE, 866-907-3339. All right, so there's been a development in the Middle East, and you've heard, of course, of the Strait of Hormuz and how Iran has restricted the Strait of Hormuz. Remember that the Iranians have been bombing Saudi Arabia as well. Well, now the Iranian-backed Houthi rebels, and this gets kind of in the weeds of things, but the Iranian-backed Houthi rebels have now captured an important Yemeni port where there's a ton of oil that is exported out of that port via Saudi Arabia. And so basically what Iran is trying to do through the Houthi rebels, because they control the Houthi rebels, is they're trying to restrict the flow of oil through this strait called the Bab al-Mandab Strait. And this is a strait of water, just like the Strait of Hormuz, that flows between Yemen, Somalia, and Ethiopia. And then you've got Saudi Arabia as well. And it's just this strait, and oil just, you know, flows through it. But the problem is that the Houthi rebels are now working to restrict that flow of water where oil flows through. And so, and there's, by the way, a lot of oil flows through here from Saudi Arabia. And so if the Bab al-Mandab Strait ultimately ends up restricted like they, like they've restricted the Strait of Hormuz, then that is going to impact our gas even further. That is something that just happened here in the last day or so. Saudi Arabia is asking for the president's help. I'll tell you how that went straight ahead on Red Eye Radio.
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2: ABC News, I'm Dave Packard. President Trump tonight returning to the GOP midterm convention for night number two. He repeated a proposal he made last night. If Republicans win the midterms,
3: let's call it Trump dividend, $5,000 for every adult citizen in our country.
2: Democrats call that a bribe that would add over $1 trillion to the national debt. Two sources with knowledge tell ABC News that several U.S. warplanes were damaged in Iran's attack on an airbase in Jordan earlier this week. With the price of crude surging, the national average for a gallon of gas has jumped to $4.27. And for the first time, diesel, the lifeblood of all shipping, hit the $6 a gallon mark. A Florida man convicted in one of a series of suspected killings in the 1990s was put to death today, becoming the state's 15th person executed this year. Florida's carried out more than half of the nation's total executions for 2026. This is ABC News.
4: WSVA's local AccuWeather for Harrisonburg and the Shenandoah Valley. Cloudy with a thunderstorm this evening, then some fog forming late.

0: It remains humid, the low of 66. For Friday, a mix of clouds and sun, a thunderstorm in parts of the area. Humid, but not as warm, the high 76. Mostly cloudy and humid, a thunderstorm in parts of the area Saturday, the high back to 76. Then a mix of clouds and sun, a spotty...
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1: 866-90-RED-EYE is the phone number, 866-907-3339. 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So I'm talking about how the Iran, just very quickly, because I know this is like very weedy, but it really does matter, where you have the Iranian-backed Houthi rebels, which, by the way, we decimated them months ago. I mean, look, terrorists are like cockroaches, right? You kill one, and there's another one. And they just, there's too many of them, sadly, especially in the Middle East. So after we decimated the Houthi rebels, and after we decimated Iran, well, now the Iranian Islamic Revolutionary Guard, they control the Houthi rebels. The Houthi rebels have now taken over this Strait of Water, and it is a very important strait as it relates to exporting oil from Saudi Arabia to the rest of the world. So now, just like the Iranians have been restricting the Strait of Hormuz, they have also now restricted this other body of water. And so for the for you and I, ultimately what this will mean is that this is going to impact our gas prices, and it's going to impact our gas prices in a big way. The Houthi rebels have also restricted or captured a Yemeni port where a lot of Saudi Arabia oil exports were happening. So you've got the Houthi rebels under the direction of Iran, and they are restricting this strait that flows between Yemen, Somalia, and Ethiopia, where Saudi Arabia exports their oil, and also captured this Yemeni port. And so the bottom line is that the war is now on a couple of different fronts. Don't forget that Iran bombed Saudi Arabia just a few days ago, and so that was also something that we did cover earlier in the week. So, you know, for the president, I'm telling you, as much as I hope that this war ends right after the midterm elections, sadly, I don't see it. I am hopeful, but I don't see it. The phone number is 866-90-RED-EYE, 866-907-3339. Paul is calling from Michigan, listening to our great affiliate there, WJR. Paul, thanks for calling in.
2: Yeah, thank you for having me. When you're talking about the election, the part I don't get is, what's the alternative? People forgot about the open borders, all the illegals coming across, the drugs coming in, the crime, anti-police. They had 4 years of it. Even though the gas prices are high, food prices are high, you know, there's no alternative.
1: Paul, if I may, so I 1,000% agree with you. The question is, and some folks were criticizing Republicans because they were talking about exactly, Paul, what you are talking about, which is, okay, so let's talk about the other side. I mean, I know that everybody wants to say, well, what have Donald Trump done? What have the Republicans done? We've actually done a lot. But if you don't want to talk about that, if you don't accept the clear successes that the Trump administration has had, well, then look at the disaster that was the Biden administration, Paul, as you just pointed out, where we had the open border. We had, of course, the COVID lockdowns as well. We had the rise in crime. We had inflation up over 9%. We had the failed pullout of Afghanistan. I mean, I could keep going. So, I mean, you're right, Paul, and I'll give you the last word. But, you know, I do agree with you. I think we can have two different conversations. We can have the conversation about actually three different conversations. What the Republican Party has done under Donald Trump with the tax cuts and a lot of the things that he has done that have worked out. We can also talk about what we're going to do moving forward and still talk about what the Democrats did in the past. And, Paul, I'll give you the last word.
2: Well, and I think with the war thing, but I think it's a little bit of a long game because I think Trump doesn't want to lose any soldiers. He's trying his hardest. I mean, we could probably go in there, but we'd lose soldiers. And so he's just doing it from the air because we got the air supremacy over Iran. So he's trying to end it, but it's going to take longer because These terrorist people just don't want to give up. But he doesn't want to lose soldiers. I'm sure we could, you know, storm the beach and take them over. But, you know, I think he is anti-war, and he doesn't want to put anybody in harm's way. I really think it affects them when someone dies. So he's trying his hardest. How can I do this without, and plus, Jesus, the news gets a hold of it. One person died, and, you know, they blow everything up. You know, they're so anti-Trump.
1: Yeah, no, I should say, Paula, I agree with you, and I do appreciate the call. I've always been a big believer in, you know what, if somebody tells you who they are, believe them. The Democrats have done that. I was talking to Mary out of Michigan earlier, actually, also, I believe, listening to WJR. I think she was in Maryland. I'm not sure, but whatever. So, but she was talking, Maryland and WMAL. But here's the thing, is that if the Democrat Party, they welcome in the Democrat Socialists of America, as I said, they welcome in the Democrat Socialists of America, where, you know, they want to defund the police, open borders, defund the military. They want soft on crime policies. They want to abolish prisons. I mean, all the things. And Democrats want to include them in their big tent. And I'm putting that in air quotes, their big tent. You know, if somebody had that same kind of mentality on the conservative side, we absolutely would not welcome them into our actual big tent, because we do actually have a big tent. But, you know, if you have people that are that radical, then you need to fight them. You don't allow them to spread like a cancer in your party, which is exactly what the Democrats have done. And I think that the people, and I'm just going to say this, I think the people, and there are some people that have criticized me for this, I think the people that say, well, what are the Republicans done? Why don't you talk about what your party has done and what your party is going to do? Why are you always talking about the Democrats? Well, I have spoken about how well Donald Trump has done with on many things. I don't know if you saw this, but during the midterm Republican convention that just wrapped up last night, I've been playing you audio off and on, there was an incredible moment that I'm assuming that the mainstream media won't report on, but there is an incredible moment where you had all of these former hostages that Donald Trump and the Trump administration have managed to get released. And they came out and they were honored by the Republicans there in Dallas. And they're walking through the arena, and they're holding signs, and the signs have a number, you know, 272, 409, whatever. But that number was the amount of days that they were held captive. Amazing moment. And so I do believe that even though gas prices are high, even though the prices of groceries are still not where we want them, as, you know, Paul just said, think about the alternative. I mean, there is a little bit of common sense here. You know, one of the things that Donald Trump said was during the convention was he's going to go to states all over the country and hold big time rallies. And ultimately, the president says that this campaign is going to be about common sense. And some of the things that the Democrats want to do are simply put nonsensical. I want to play this piece of audio because I think that it's one of my favorite. There's so much audio from the convention over the last couple of days, but I do want to play this audio. This is from Representative Mike Lawler. He is a Republican out of New York, and it's tough to be a Republican in New York because, you know, you're surrounded by a bunch of Democrats, and, you know, you've got a very tightrope to walk. You know what I mean? You have to understand that you are in a very liberal state, And at the same time, as a Republican, you have to support, you know, President Trump and his conservative values. You've got to stay true to the people that voted for you, while, again, understanding that you are a Republican in a very Democrat state. But Mike Lawler is talking about how he had these epic battles with Donald Trump over the salt tax. And he talks about the point of the audio is that it really brings home the fact that President Trump is willing to work with people that disagree with him for the greater good. This is Representative Mike Lawler out of New York.
3: Had a very public fight with Republican leadership and the president over restoring the so-called salt deduction. The ability for people in high-tax states like New York to deduct their state and local taxes on their federal income tax return. Now, without significantly expanded salt deduction, I told the president I would vote no on his Working Families Tax Cut Act. Instead of rolling over, I made my case directly to the president. And he responded very publicly by calling me a pain in the ass. And he even gave me a new nickname. Mr. Salt, you know, we call him Mr. Salt.
1: You know, everybody has their Donald Trump impressions. I've got mine. I'm going to spare you mine right now because clearly Mike Lawler has it down.
3: But by working together, we delivered historic tax cuts for working families and retirees. The average American saved over $2,300 last year, and the typical family of four in my district saved over $4,000 this year as a result. Those are real, measurable results. Are we exactly where we want to be? Of course not. But are we making progress? Damn right we are. Now contrast that to what you will get if Democrats win in November.
1: Here we go.
3: Across the country, radical socialists are winning Democratic primaries. And they claim to be well-meaning.
1: Yep.
3: But there is nothing kind-hearted about protecting criminals at the expense of American families. There is nothing compassionate about prioritizing illegal immigrants over U.S. citizens. Sanctuary cities and open border policies are not abstract political positions. They are deadly.
1: Yep, that is Mike Lawler, and he is bringing up a great point. And it's one that I have been talking about for a long time. Are we exactly where we want to be? No, we're not. Are we working on it? Are we trying to make things better? Absolutely, we are. But at the same time, look at the alternative. It's like what Paul said, listening to WJR. Look at the alternative. Do you really think it's going to get better under the Democrats? Do you really think that's going to happen? Of course not. And that's why I worry about, you know, Republicans in the midterm elections. Earlier in the broadcast, if you didn't hear it, check out the podcast. But we're talking about the personal plea from J.D. Vance to young adult males here in America who may be a little disillusioned, imploring them, please come out for the midterm elections and support the policies of Donald Trump. You may be disappointed right now, but at the end of the day, even if you're disappointed, you think you're having a hard time now, young adult males in America, just think about what could happen if the Democrats ultimately end up back in power. The phone number, 866-90-RED-EYE, 866-907-3338. 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

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Do you believe that President Trump's 5K dividend is a sincere effort to return money to taxpayers, or a cynical and empty campaign promise? 55% said no, he is not sincere, and 44% say yes, he is sincere. So that is a debate that continues to rage. And if you can't call in, you can always text in.

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5: From ABC News, I'm Dave Packer. The GOP midterm convention is a wrap. President Trump closed out the night after a keynote speech from Vice President Vance that kept the focus on criticizing Democrats and the future of the American family.
6: And so, to the radicals who wish to abolish my family and the thousands and millions of other families all across our country, we have a simple message for them. Stay the hell away from our kids.
5: ABC's Jay O'Brien in Dallas says President Trump kept the focus on himself.
7: Do me a favor. That's somewhat of the verbiage he used. Go out and do me this big favor of saying that I'm on the ballot, pretending in the word that he so often used, that I'm on the ballot, trying to get that base of Trump voters who might not be so inclined to go out in a non-general election year out.
5: And to try and seal the deal with American voters, he repeated his proposal of sending every adult citizen $5,000 if Republicans keep control of the House and Senate. The defense attorney for Lindsey Clancy has filed a motion asking a judge to throw out her triple murder case, ABC's Aaron Katursky.
8: Nearly a week after Lindsey Clancy's trial ended with this.
9: I'm going to declare a mistrial.
8: Her attorney is asking the judge to step in and do what the deadlocked jury could not. Find the Massachusetts mother not guilty of murdering her children by reason of insanity.
5: Defense attorney Kevin Reddington has argued that Clancy was suffering from postpartum psychosis when she killed her three children. A 15-year-old boy rescued at sea off the coast of Alaska in the Bering Sea after clinging to a small capsized boat for 3 days. Two other family members didn't make it, and the Coast Guard Lieutenant Commander Jonathan Reich says that the fact that the 15-year-old survived is absolutely astonishing.
10: People don't survive in those scenarios. We are beyond excited and beyond grateful that we found him.
5: You're listening to ABC News.
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1: August was the hottest month on record worldwide, according to a new report from the European Union's Climate Change Service. Samantha Burgess is a strategic lead at the European Center for Medium-Range Weather Forecasts.
2: It was also the warmest month that we have seen in 2026, which is very unusual. It was warmer than July by 0.06 degrees Celsius. We also saw record ocean temperatures.
1: An Ohio jury has convicted a former Traverse City attorney of attempted murder for the 2025 attempted shooting of his ex-wife. ABC's Whit Johnson has more.
3: No!
4: A woman's terrifying cell phone video shown in court. The moment her ex-husband storms a packed restaurant, points a gun at her, and tries to pull the trigger. The gun safety still on, likely saving her life. You see a waiter rushing in from behind, grabbing the gunman. Multiple patrons helping to tackle him to the ground. That waiter says he feared for his life.
5: The only thing I was thinking was, I'm going to die. The whole time I thought we were all going to be shot.
4: Police arresting 43-year-old Matthew Exton, who was an attorney at the time. A jury now convicting him on multiple charges.
1: After President Trump posted images on social media suggesting the state of New Mexico be renamed New America, New Mexico's congressional delegation is calling on Apple and Google to publicly commit to keeping the state's name on their maps. Dave Packer, ABC News.
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8: WSVA's local AccuWeather for Harrisonburg and the Shenandoah Valley. Through the overnight hours, it remains cloudy with some fog forming, humid, the low reaching 66. Later on Friday, clouds and sun, a thunderstorm in parts of the area. Still humid, but not as warm, the high 76. Saturday, rinse and repeat, mostly cloudy, humid, a thunderstorm in parts of the area, the high 76. Clouds and sun with a spotty thunderstorm Sunday, warmer, the high of 83. I'm AccuWeather meteorologist Jason Caterina on WSVA.
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10: 866-90-RED-EYE is the phone number, 866-907-3339. Gary and Eric, they do return on Sunday night, Monday morning. Really appreciate the opportunity to fill in, as I always do. You can follow me on the socials at Dan Mandis Show. We've got a new poll for you up tonight. And so if you follow me on X, you can take the poll. Last night, just real quick to retrace, and then we've got a lot of news to cover. Of course, it is 25 years since 9/11 of 2001. We'll talk a little bit about that. We've got President Trump and what he had to say last night at the midterm Republican convention. J.D. Vance, I mean, if there was any doubt that J.D. Vance was going to be running for president, all doubt is now gone. Really, last night was his official introduction into running for president heading into 2028. So there is a lot and some news on Iran, actually, as well. So I've got a lot of news to cover, so let's get right to it. Last night, I did have a poll on X, and again, at Dan Mandis Show. The poll question was, do you believe the midterm Republican convention will make a difference in November?

0: number. The final tally was 56% said no, 43% of you said yes. And now I do have a new poll. And some of you might get a little mad at my poll, but it's a legit question. Do you believe that Donald Trump's plans of a Trump dividend of $5,000 will actually materialize? Now, there's a couple of things to talk about as we go into this discussion. And there's a lot of people that are saying that the president is doing this purely for political reasons. And I do most certainly understand that. And, you know, the more that you hear Donald Trump talk about this, the more that you hear people in general talk about this, I believe that I understand what the president is saying that he wants to do. And by the way, I need to adjust what I just said, because I realize now I typed it on my screen here, what my original question was, but then I changed the question. I changed the question to this. Do you believe that President Trump's $5,000 dividend is a sincere effort to return money to taxpayers or a cynical and empty campaign promise? Because that is, and listen, I talk to Republicans all the time. My circle is conservatives. And a lot of people have said to me, whether they want to go on the record or not, because some of these folks are politicians, and they say, no, this is not actually a sincere effort to return money to the American people, $5,000 in a dividend. It really is just one of those campaign promises. And I went through a lot of this last night. The president has doubled down. But if you want to go take that poll, follow me on X at Dan Mandis Show. Do you believe that President Trump's $5,000 dividend is a sincere effort to return money to taxpayers or a cynical and empty campaign promise? By the way, 77% so far, although it is very early in the voting, 77% say that no, he is not sincere. 22% say yes, he is sincere. People are also commenting on it, and I will read those comments as the evening continues to progress. So yes, last night the president did talk about this $5,000 Trump dividend to every adult citizen, American adult citizen here in America. So the president, again, doubling down, tripling down on this, he gave some interviews today to talk about how he would actually be able to accomplish this. And here's part of what the president had to say.
1: I just give the money now. If you have the money, why not give it now?
2: Because they can't. I'll tell you what. Because the Democrats can't do it. Because with them, it's negative growth. With us, it's so positive. So we're taking in $21 trillion. No country's ever taken in anywhere near that. It's four or five times higher than the next. All because of that beautiful word that you and I love more than most others. Tariffs.
0: Yep, that was Donald Trump with Laura Ingraham. Trump is saying that we brought in $21 trillion. We haven't actually brought in that much, but that's what the president is saying. A lot of folks are saying it's somewhere around 8, 9, 10 trillion. Some say 6 trillion. But the White House, President Trump has his own numbers. But the bottom line is this, is that we haven't brought in $21 trillion. I have not seen that number before. So far, what I've seen regarding the tariffs, $177 billion in straight up money brought into the country. But you also start talking about the investments into our country because of the tariffs. So you have direct money brought in from the tariffs. And again, that's roughly $177 billion. But then you talk about the result of the tariffs, investment into America, you know, courtesy of manufacturing and that kind of thing. That is where we get into the $6, $7, $8, $9, $10 trillion. So that's what the president meant. One of the other things that we've talked about, that I talked about last night, was it would have to be approved congressionally. It would have to be spent in America. The president didn't say how that would be enforced. But here's the thing. I do understand, as a guy who pays a lot of taxes, I totally get where the president is going with this. I agree with the spirit of what the president is trying to do. And I'm going to get into that here in a second. But yes, some Republicans are indeed falling in line.
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4: 100%. I hope the first

0: next vote that we take when we head back to Washington, D.C. next week is a vote to say we stand for this, or those that are going to say they don't stand for this.
1: That is Republican Brian Mast. And, you know, realize it has nothing to do with this particular House or this particular Senate, because this would happen after the midterm elections. Remember what the $5,000 is all about. It is about if the Republicans maintain control of the Senate and the House of Representatives, then each and every American adult citizen would get $5,000. So the president, despite all the controversy, and certainly the president is used to all of this controversy, did do several interviews. And this is part of what he said last night at the convention as he was really trying to sell this idea.
2: If we win the midterms, we will, on the other hand, provide a, let's call it Trump dividend, $5,000 for every adult citizen in our country. And we can do that because our country has never done better. We're taking in trillions, trillions of dollars. There's never been any country, not even close, that's come anywhere near. So it's $5,000 for every adult. We love our adults. It's about time we take care of our adults.
1: So clearly the president is not going to shy away from this. And I can tell you, as a Donald Trump supporter, let's not forget that the president has promised this a few times before. It never came to fruition. So the question, do you believe that President Trump's 5K dividend is a sincere effort to return money to taxpayers or a cynical and empty campaign promise? People are responding. Follow me on X at Dan Mandis Show. The dude replies, says, this is not ever happening. I'm a Trump voter. I don't believe for a second that this would ever happen. This is called desperation. So that's what a lot of folks are saying. I do want to play you this audio bite from Martha McCallum, and she is over there on Fox News, and she is debating with Democrat Jason Crow because it really does personify the validation or the reasoning behind what the president wants to do. But the thinking is this, before I get to the audio, we give, and this is true. And I got to tell you, as I said, I pay a lot of taxes. We give away all this money to entities other than those who paid into our tax system. And I want you to think about this. During my local morning show in Nashville, Tennessee, Super Talk 99.7 WTN, I said this, a couple of days ago regarding some sort of an issue. By the way, my text line is open. So if you can't call in, text in 615-737-9986. I absolutely love reading your text messages. But I have not, at any time in my life, taken a dime from the government. I've never accepted any kind of welfare. I've never accepted any kind of unemployment. Yes, I've gotten tax returns, you know, back. I've gotten money back in tax returns and so forth. But I believe that that is a repayment of what I have paid into the system. But when it comes to things like unemployment or welfare or, you know, government funded programs, that kind of thing, I have never accepted a dime from the government. But we do give away all of this money to other countries and, again, other entities than those who paid into our tax system. So we give aid to third world countries. We give aid to Ukraine. For how long did we do that, i.e. Joe Biden? We're still giving money to the Taliban in Afghanistan. $40 million a week. Are you flipping kidding me? We give billions of dollars to NATO every single year. How much of that money has ended up in your pocket? None. We're just the saps that pay into this system. Or it's confiscated from our paychecks. So when you look at, do I believe this is actually going to happen? No, I don't believe it's going to happen because there really is no legal apparatus to do this. And I'll get into what I believe the president is saying that he's going to try to do. We'll get into what they're talking about here in a second. It's reconciliation, but it's got to go through Congress. it would add to inflation. There's a lot of reasons why this should not happen. But I get the spirit with which people are thinking it should happen because of all of the things that I just said. Why are we giving all of this money to other countries and other entities and it doesn't come back into our pockets? We're the people who are paying into the system. This is Mark, and I know I'm talking to a lot of people right now here on Red Eye Radio on the network. I know there's a lot of people that absolutely agree with me on this. We're paying all of this money in and doesn't come back to us. And then there's a lot of folks on welfare. Don't get me going on the welfare state, but there's a lot of people on welfare who don't work and then they get all of these government benefits and government subsidies and such. They're not paying a whole lot, if anything, into the system because they don't work. So then you got some guy like me or some person like you who is paying all of this money in, but I make sure that I work and I make sure that I support my family and I make sure that I can do whatever I can to contribute to society. And I don't get any of that real benefit back. So a lot of people are saying, okay, we gave all of this money to Ukraine. We're giving all of this money to NATO. We're giving all of this money to third world countries. What about me? What about my family? What about my bills? And so, yeah, a lot of people are pissed.
3: So why Martha, is it wrong think, for the government to take my Democrat, money in taxes Martha, and spend it the way they want Martha, rather than send me a check? Go ahead.
4: If a Democrat got up there and said the same thing, that, hey, I'm going to give a $5,000 check to every adult American if you vote for me and if we win the election, y'all would be losing your minds. So at least be consistent. At least be consistent here.
3: I am being consistent. That's exactly costs, what I'm being. Not, and that's when I thought this through, I was like, how is this any different? How is it any different
4: not
3: than taking my tax dollars and raising
4: system.
3: Benefits and raising wow. Government programs? You're still taking my money away from me
1: right.
3: and distributing it to other people how the government sees fit, rather than saying, here's a check.
4: Martha,
3: you spend it on your family
4: Martha,
3: the way you see fit.
1: So that is Martha McCallum and Jason Crow. Jason Crow, of course, is a Democrat. I love, though, how he says, and the comment kind of flew past there, but Jason Crow said something about blowing up the healthcare system. Are you kidding me? A Democrat is accusing Republicans of blowing up the healthcare system? How bad did Obamacare screw up the healthcare system? Most Americans can't afford Obamacare. I mean, don't get me going on that. So that is... I don't know. I think that's an interesting flex for a Democrat to talk about how Republicans have blown up healthcare when it's been the Republicans that have been trying to fix Obamacare. Unfortunately, it is so embedded these days. It is hard to change. But what the Republicans have been trying to do, they've been trying to get illegal aliens and really clean up the healthcare welfare system. But here is the deal. If Biden or Harris or Newsom did this, Republicans would be losing their minds. And that is just a fact. I've got more on this straight ahead. What would this do to our economy? By the way, there is big news about Iran coming up next here as well. The phone number, 866-90-RED-EYE, 866-907-3339. If you can't text in, you can call in, 615-737-9986. Got a lot more straight ahead.
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19: Adderall. Information leading to the arrest of a suspect in this case is eligible for a cash reward from Crime Solvers.

0: Red Eye Radio. 866-90-RED-EYE is the phone number. 866-907-3339. Just to let you know where we are going tonight, I do have some thoughts on 25 years since 9/11. If you've got some thoughts, would welcome them as well. Also, we do have, again, a lot of news to cover tonight. A lot of really touching honoring of Charlie Kirk yesterday, of course. There's a lot of conservatives, a lot of Republicans talking about Charlie Kirk. We did quite a bit yesterday during the radio program. Going to talk a little bit about what happened in New York when they tried to put up a Charlie Kirk statue. And I know that you'll not really be surprised at this story, but a bunch of leftists, they had this statue of Charlie Kirk. And there's great audio and video of it. And the leftists out there lost their ever-loving mind. So we will talk about that as well. I think the midterm Republican convention, I've got a lot of audio on it. I think it was a great opportunity for J.D. Vance, and I'm going to play some audio throughout the evening from his rather epic speech. But I thought that J.D. Vance is going to do a really good job of not only aligning himself with, and I'm going to put this in air quotes, MAGA, but I don't like when they throw all Donald Trump supporters into this one sort of MAGA bucket, because I don't think that MAGA is as aligned as it once was. I mean, there's just clear that there are a few issues where, and again, I'm just going to air quote MAGA, you know, Donald Trump supporters are not aligned. I mean, of course, Israel is clearly one of them, but that's part of the broader conversation. But the bottom line is that J.D. Vance is doing a good job, I believe, of aligning himself with Donald Trump supporters. But at the same time, one of the things that the vice president needs to do as he runs for the presidency in 2028 is he's got to carve out and define his own issues and his own direction for America, aside from where Donald Trump has been going. We'll talk about that and a whole lot more straight ahead. Red Eye Radio.
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2: ABC News, I'm Dave Packer. The GOP midterm convention is a wrap. President Trump closed out the night. ABC's Jay O'Brien in Dallas says that the president kept the focus on himself.
3: Do me a favor. That's somewhat of the verbiage he used. Go out and do me this big favor of saying that I'm on the ballot, pretending in the word that he so often used, that I'm on the ballot, trying to get that base of Trump voters who might not be so inclined to go out in a non-general election year out.
2: And to try and seal the deal with American voters, he repeated his proposal of sending every adult citizen $5,000 if Republicans keep control of the House and the Senate. Anthropic is stating in a newly released report that it blocked possible efforts to build biological weapons. The Coast Guard says it located a 15-year-old boy Monday who had been lost at sea for 3 days, laying on a capsized boat off Alaska's coast. Two family members who were also with him drowned before they could be rescued. This is ABC News.
4: WSVA's local AccuWeather weather for Harrisonburg and the Shenandoah Valley. Cloudy with a thunderstorm this evening, then some fog forming late. It remains humid, the low of 66. For Friday, a mix of clouds and sun, a thunderstorm in parts of the area. Humid, but not as warm, the high 76. Mostly cloudy and humid, a thunderstorm in parts of the area Saturday, the high back to 76. Then a mix of clouds and sun, a spotty...
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1: 866-90-RED-EYE is the phone number, 866-907-3339. A couple of things going on. I just happened upon a soundbite. President Trump was on the Ingram Angle. This was last night. And she asked the president about demoralized young men who voted for Donald Trump in 2024. J.D. Vance also had some great comments about this notion that there are millions of demoralized young men who voted for Donald Trump in 2024. And the president said that he doesn't feel like young men are demoralized in the world today. The president, the quote is, he said, "I think that they are very proud of the fact that I'm not letting letting Iran have a nuclear weapon." I want to go ahead and play this. This is President Trump and Laura Ingram.
2: What do you say to all the young men out there? And I know these are people who supported you in 2024 and 2020.
3: And
2: I think a lot of them still do, but some of them are demoralized.
3: I don't think they're demoralized. I think they're very proud of the fact that I'm not letting Iran have a nuclear weapon. I disagree with you. You're not in favor of it, but if Iran had a nuclear weapon, we'd be calling up and saying, "Sir, could we get together possibly?" We'd be dealing with them much differently.
1: So that is President Trump. And again, it is his contention that young men are demoralized. So here's my question for you. I am far from a young man. I am about to turn 59. But I'm wondering if this demoralized young man, I'm going to put that in air quotes, but I'm wondering, how true is that? Are young men really as demoralized as some are saying? Now, I'm here to tell you that if they are, I understand why they are, because there's a lot of young men who cannot afford to pay the rent. They can't afford their car payment. You know, there's a lot of reasons why I would understand that young men would be demoralized. But, you know, in my circle, in my group, I know young men who are really doing great. They've entered into the trades. They're happy. They're engaged. They're getting ready to start a family. And they have done everything the right way. They've done everything the smart way. Now, I'm not saying that if you're one of these demoralized young men that you have not made all the right decisions, but there's two different types of people. There's two different types of young men that are out there today. There are those that I just described. You know, the person who, I live in the great state of Tennessee. I live in Nashville, Tennessee. I host a morning show, Super Talk 99.7 WTN. You can follow me on the socials at Dan Mandis Show. But here in the state of Tennessee, I don't know what happens in your state, but here in the state of Tennessee, you can take advantage of the Tennessee Promise, which basically is, and I don't remember all the details, it's been years, but if you were born here, if you lived here for a certain amount of time, then you can go to a trade school for free. And there have been a lot, and this is one of the things I love about the state of Tennessee, is they value and they encourage the trades. And I've spoken about, you know, my affection or lack thereof for college. I do understand that college is for some, but it's not for others. But there's two different kinds of people. There's two different kinds of young men, those that take advantage of the trades and those that decide that they are going to go to college and they're going to, you know, take a major and get a degree in something that ultimately ends up being, you know, a job or a career that is shipped to another country, or that, you know, you've got people from India that come into our country and take on those roles for cheaper. In other words, they are unable to find a job within their major. And so those kinds of men would become demoralized. But, you know, there's also certain people, there's certain men, certainly women as well, who I would say they're demoralized because they can't they can't really experience the American dream. And the reason why they can't experience the American dream isn't because of some sort of a policy issue from the Trump administration. It's not because of some sort of a deficit in America as far as our politics or issues go. It is simply that they lack the drive and they lack the initiative to do something to improve their situation. So there's a number of different reasons why young American males might be demoralized. But it seems to me, at least the ones that I know and the ones that are not demoralized, as a matter of fact, they're the exact opposite. They're the ones that have taken charge of their future. And they decided, you know what? I may have a really keen interest in, I don't know, whatever it might be, basket weaving or humanities. But I realize that I need to support my family and I need to be able to make a car payment and I need to be able to raise my children. So I'm going to go to HVAC school, for example. And I'm going to go into HVAC school and I'm going to make $60,000, $70,000, $80,000, $90,000, whatever $1,000 I can make, which with my humanities degree, there is no way in heck I could do that. No, I do understand there's some people that work in IT and they went and they got themselves like a STEM degree and then they got that degree and then they realized that again, and this is true, that there are policies that allow companies to bring in foreign workers to take on those roles and work cheaper than Americans would. That's number one. And number two, obviously, we all know that jobs are shipped overseas as well. So I do understand that there are very specific and reasonable reasons why some people in our country would be demoralized. But again, this notion of the demoralized young man seems to be part of a national conversation today. And I just happen to be on a national radio show tonight. So I want your opinion on that, whether or not you are a father of a demoralized young man or young woman, if you've got a daughter. But I would love to know your thoughts on that. J.D. Vance had something to say about this. You know, Charlie Kirk, and this is why this is all in the news today, because Charlie Kirk, he really was in that first election of, I should say, the second election of Donald Trump in 2024. Charlie Kirk was a direct conduit for the president to those young men. Charlie Kirk is someone that, you know, he was like the big brother to a lot of these young men. And Charlie Kirk, obviously very conservative. And he showed those young men on college campuses and on social media the greatness of conservatism and conservative values. And so J.D. Vance has a message for those young men. I mentioned that he essentially kicked off his presidential run last night at the midterm Republican convention. And so one of the things that the people out there that are far smarter than me are saying is that young men are disillusioned with Donald Trump. They're not going to vote for the president or they're not going to go to they're not going to obviously vote for Trump in 2028. He's not going to be running, but they're not going to be voting in the midterm elections, and they are completely abandoning the Republican Party. So this is J.D. Vance on young men in America.
4: Who aren't always sold, and I want to speak directly to them, not to the faithful, but to the people who are still making up their minds, the people on the margins, the people who are still a little unsure who they're going to vote for. So people who love some of our policies, but maybe don't agree with others. Young men, many of whom felt inspired by Charlie Kirk, but are unhappy with some of what has happened in the wake of his death. And I want to speak directly to that group because I think Charlie is a great example of how to disagree, but still participate in the work of saving this country. Charlie, ladies and gentlemen, was dedicated to this movement and this country. He loved, and I do mean loved, the President of the United States. But in the 8 months or so that we were in office before Charlie died, I talked to him a lot, almost every day. And Charlie was still a free thinker with his own principles and views. He did not always agree with us. Let me just give you one example. Charlie hated war. Whether it was Europe or Africa, the Middle East, he didn't care. He just hated war. That was his view. Now, of course, there are people who love what we've done and people who don't. I'm not here to litigate the disagreements between Charlie and some of the people that he disagreed with. But what I'm asking you to do is do what Charlie did. Do not throw the baby out with the bathwater. Don't give the country over to a bunch of crazy people because you happen to disagree with us on a policy issue here or there. Look, I'm not asking anybody to agree with me on every single issue. I'm not asking anybody to agree on every single policy of the administration. What I am asking you to do is to recognize the contrast with the radicals and recognize the achievements of the last 18 months. We have done a lot, my friends, and we can do a lot more if we fight together.
1: So that is J.D. Vance, and I got to tell you, that was a very long soundbite, but he made sense. But there's a number of things going on in that soundbite because, you know, for me, part of what J.D. Vance, when I heard that, first thing I thought of was, okay, so J.D. is talking about Israel. I mean, that seems to me to be the discussion. That's one of the issues that right now is separating or dividing MAGA is our support of Israel. So that's a legit conversation that, you know, MAGA or Donald Trump supporters or Republicans need to have. That is something that we need to hash out. And just because you may question Benjamin Netanyahu and you may question some of the issues related to Israel and America doesn't mean that you're anti-Israel or anti-Semitic. You're just asking questions and you're questioning the policies. And so, you know, and I believe for the Republican Party, I believe that we are adult enough to be able to have that discussion. But that bigger question, why are young men so disillusioned these days? Now, Donald Trump is out there, and I played you the audio. Donald Trump is saying young men are not disillusioned. And I think that some young men are disillusioned, and that's been the case for many years. But I will also tell you, I met a guy the other day. Well, it was like 6 months ago. But I met a guy the other day who he had a degree. I think his degree was in, like, it was some sort of an IT type degree. I don't remember exactly what it was. But he said that he had spent, I mean, boatloads of money on his degree and various certifications and so on and so forth. And he said, man, I can't even get a call back. And he told me something really interesting, and I'm going to share it with you coming up next. My name is Dan Mandis. This is Red Eye Radio.
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Red Eye Radio, 866-90-RED-EYE. So real quickly, talking about this notion of demoralized young men, and this is part of the conversation, of course. It's been a year since Charlie Kirk was assassinated. President Trump says that there are no demoralized young men in society. I think he's wrong on that. There's always going to be demoralized young men. But, you know, some people are saying, well, they don't have any options and this, that, and the other. You know, the thing that I would say to that is that I met a guy about 6 months ago, had a highfalutin degree. And he, for the life of him, could not find a job, couldn't even get called back with that degree. And instead of wallowing in his demoralization, if that's even a word, you know what he did? He said, screw it. I'm going to go back to school. I'm going to go get a certification or whatever it is in HVAC work. Dude is now making $80,000 a year. My friends, there are always options. There's always things you can do to get out of your situation. That's what this guy did.

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4: From ABC News, I'm Chuck Severson. This morning, Americans will mark 25 years since the terrorist attacks of 9/11, with remembrance ceremonies planned across the country, including in New York City, which will hold its annual event at Ground Zero.
5: Four former presidents will stand on the plaza this morning. Biden, Obama, Bush, and Clinton, together and silent. The memorial hasn't allowed political speeches in 14 years. Only the families speak, reading 2,983 names. President Trump will mark this day at the Pentagon, where 184 people died that day.
4: ABC's Mary Bruce. Already people are beginning their pilgrimage to the site of the attacks, with many first responders like retired Chicago Battalion Chief Patrick Maloney, who made the trip to reflect on spending 10 days in the smoldering wreckage of the towers.
6: I brought my sons here. They remember when I responded, so I came here to tell the story to them, so we could teach the next generation and never forget.
4: Ceremony at Ground Zero expected to begin around 8:30 a.m. New York time. Last night in Dallas, Republican lawmakers wrapped their first ever midterm convention, with key members of the administration giving their pitch to voters. ABC's Nick Notaro in Dallas.
7: Vice President J.D. Vance gave the keynote address, the potential 2028 candidate, drawing from his personal story of a difficult upbringing and urging voters to keep Republicans in control of Congress.
8: Because the Democrats have become such a nightmare, we will never let them win. We're going to beat them back in November.
7: One topic we didn't hear Vance talk about was President Trump's proposal revealed Wednesday to send $5,000 to every American adult if Republicans hold on to their House and Senate majority.
4: Oil prices are still on the rise this morning. Brent crude reaching over $108 a barrel. You're listening to ABC News.
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4: The pilot who spotted a shivering teen in a capsized boat in Alaska is speaking out. ABC's Hannah Batah.
10: The teenager was stranded for 3 days after setting out Friday with his brother and cousin from Savuna, Alaska, 40 miles from Russia. Their 18-foot skiff flipped over Saturday, leaving him clinging to the hull. His brother and cousin did not survive. When they failed to return Sunday, local officials alerted the Coast Guard. Help finally came from Lieutenant Commander Jonathan Resch and his crew.
4: The FBI arrested a California football mom for allegedly taking hundreds of thousands in stolen fundraising

0: for the team.
1: Orange County authorities say Julie Molina, treasurer of the Booster Club, boosted more than $400,000 to pay off her mortgage and her credit cards. A real gut punch to the high school football team and donors, says Max Duncan, the mayor of Aliso Viejo.
2: It'll feel like a gut punch to all the people who went out there and raised the money and put on all the events.
1: The 56-year-old is charged with wire fraud that could get her 80 years if convicted. She allegedly hid the payments with made-up reports, her husband saying he had no idea how the house got paid for.
3: I really don't know anything.
1: Wayne Cabot, ABC News.
0: Firefighters continue their search in the Philippines aboard a charred ferry two nights after a fire on board left five people dead and at least 84 missing. Rescuers report that lingering heat and smoke prevented an extensive search of the ship so far, with many hoping clear conditions today could allow them to free trapped passengers. Chuck Sievertson, ABC News.
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6: WSVA's local AccuWeather for Harrisonburg and the Shenandoah Valley. Through the overnight hours, it remains cloudy with some fog forming, humid, the low reaching 66. Later on Friday, clouds and sun, a thunderstorm in parts of the area. Still humid, but not as warm, the high 76. Saturday, rinse and repeat, mostly cloudy, humid, a thunderstorm in parts of the area, the high 76. Clouds and sun with a spotty thunderstorm Sunday, warmer, the high of 83. I'm AccuWeather meteorologist Jason Caterina on WSVA.
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8: This is America in the Morning from Westwood One. Good morning, I'm John Trout. It's Friday, September 11th, 2026. Here's what's coming up on America in the Morning.
9: Reacting to 2 days of rallies by Republicans in Dallas, I'm Clayton Neville.
10: I'll bet you remember where you were when you learned about the 9/11 attacks 25 years ago. I'm Joan Jones.
11: A federal appeals court has handed President Trump a loss on mail voting. Sagar Meghani, Washington.
12: Rhode Island Governor Dan McKee has been defeated in the state's Democratic primary by Helena Foulkes. I'm Donna Warder.
13: Only about a third of Americans are satisfied with the quality of K-12 education. I'm Mike Kempen.
8: A surprise resignation by a lawyer leading the Trump-Russia investigation. And higher oil prices and mortgage rates sink stocks for a fourth straight day. All ahead on America in the Morning. It's 7 after. The two-day Republican midterm convention ended Thursday night, but the event was not without controversy. Correspondent Clayton Neville reports from Dallas on the speeches, including President Trump's promise of $5,000 checks and reaction from his own party to the idea.
9: On day two of the two-day Republican midterm convention, there was reaction from lawmakers about a promise President Trump made during his address on night one.
14: I will issue a dividend to every adult citizen in the United States of America for $5,000.
9: In response to the proposed dividend checks, Republican Chip Roy said on social media, quote, "Some of us think dependency is evil and soul-sucking in all its forms." Meanwhile, other lawmakers like Texas Republican Senator Ted Cruz stand firmly behind the president. He spoke during day two of the Dallas convention and emphasized why he thinks Democrats are bad for America.
15: They hate Christians. They hate Jews. They hate capitalism.
9: And House Speaker Mike Johnson with a hopeful message for his party.
16: I know that we're going to be faithful in our duty. I know that God is not done with America yet. I know.
9: The speaker laid out a potential path forward for President Trump in politics.
16: Well, I would take you tonight to the brass plate of John Quincy Adams. I like to take everybody to that spot.

0: in Stat Hall. Why is that? He's the only person in the history of the United States who ran for the House after serving as president. Maybe our current president would do that. No, I don't.
1: Texas leaders like Lieutenant Governor Dan Patrick, who's running for re-election, pumped up the crowd.
2: We will end communism. We will end socialism.
1: President Trump's trip to Texas was meant to drum up energy and support for State Attorney General Ken Paxton in his Senate race against Democrat James Tallarico, who has a slight lead in the polls right now.
3: I said, Ken, I don't want to embarrass you, but I don't agree with a lot of things, but you're the greatest attorney general we've ever had.
1: Day two of the convention came on the one-year anniversary of political commentator Charlie Kirk's killing last year. Vice President J.D. Vance was the keynote speaker and addressed the somber anniversary.
4: He understood that there was no greater calling for a young man, and he would tell people this, than falling in love, starting a family, and becoming a father.
1: President Trump spent 2 days in Dallas, meant to boost momentum ahead of November. Between now and then, the president promising more campaigning for Republican candidates.
3: You know what happens if you don't vote? You go to hell. You know that. Okay?
1: In Dallas, I'm Clayton Neville.
5: 25 years ago, the world stopped as Islamic terrorists who hijacked 4-passenger jets used those planes as missiles to attack the World Trade Center, the Pentagon, and a fourth plane that crashed into a field in Pennsylvania. In all, nearly 3,000 people died, including 343 New York City firefighters, and America was changed forever. Joan Jones reports on some of those who were at Ground Zero that morning from a reporter, a Pentagon employee, and a stockbroker who never made it home.
6: At 8:46 on the morning of September 11th, American Airlines Flight 11 slammed into the North Tower of the World Trade Center, where Brooke Jackman was working as an assistant bond trader for Cantor Fitzgerald on the 104th floor, dozens of floors above where the planes had struck. Her call to her mom went to voicemail.
7: Tuesday, 9:17 a.m.
8: Hi, it's Brooke. I'm gonna try another
6: 17 minutes later, United Flight 175 hit the South Tower as stunned New Yorkers looked on from the street. Reporter N.J. Burkett was setting up for a live shot for ABC 7 as the South Tower was collapsing.
9: This is as close as we can get to the base of the World Trade Center. You can see the firemen assembled here, the police officers, FBI agents, and you can see the two towers. A huge explosion now, raining debris on all of us. We better get out of the way!
6: Burkett survived. Back to the timeline, it was 9:37 in the morning that American Airlines Flight 77 crashed into the Pentagon, where John Yates had been working.
10: The sound, it was deafening, absolutely deafening. And, I just remembered this bright ball of fire that just went right over my head.
11: That fire burned 35% of his body.
6: And at 10:03, United Flight 93 went down in a Pennsylvania field after passengers, including Todd Beamer, fought back against the hijackers. "Let's roll," he told them. In the aftermath, flags appeared everywhere. Churches filled, strangers embraced strangers, and Americans lined up to donate blood and to help however they could. The country was united by grief and a determination, at least for a while, that America would never forget. For America in the Morning, I'm Joan Jones.
5: 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It's 13 after. A loss for Trump on mail-in voting. When America in the Morning continues after these messages.
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5: Welcome back. It's America in the Morning. Will triple-digit heat subside in the West this weekend? Here's AccuWeather.com meteorologist LaTroy Thornton.
17: Today and especially this weekend do bring an end to the widespread heat that brought triple-digit midweek temperatures to cities such as Los Angeles, with high pressure breaking down over the Southwest, allowing cooler air to settle in over time. Highs still reach the century mark in portions of California's Central Valley today, as well as some of the deserts near the Nevada and Arizona borders, but the edge starts to come off that heat in Northern California. By Sunday, some places that end up over 100 today, such as Fresno, California, are likely to have highs in just the mid-80s. Switching gears to precipitation, a zone from Minnesota and the eastern Dakotas southward through eastern Nebraska and portions of western Iowa may have thunderstorms this afternoon and into tonight that could become severe and bring strong winds, hail, even some tornadoes. The coverage of these storms may end up the highest into north-central Minnesota, perhaps favoring the western suburbs of Duluth and places well northwest of Minneapolis. Stormy conditions can also be expected this afternoon, with monsoon thunderstorm activity spreading northward into more of the Four Corners region, at least compared to yesterday, perhaps even parts of Wyoming. Otherwise, the region likely to have the most widespread coverage of at least spotty thunderstorms stretches from the mid-Atlantic through the Ohio Valley straight through the Gulf Coast states, with areas from the Delmarva Peninsula to southeast Texas and eastward across Florida not guaranteed to stay dry today. The area from the Texas Gulf Coast into Louisiana, Alabama, and western Florida could have a thunderstorm at any time, with the best coverage of storms today likely to set up from Tennessee into Kentucky. In Newark, New Jersey, today brings lower humidity as clouds give way to sun, high 82. For Durango, Colorado, some sun gives way to a spotty afternoon thunderstorm today, the high 88. I'm AccuWeather.com meteorologist LaTroy Thornton.
5: 17 after, you're with America in the Morning. On the same day, the U.S. Supreme Court for the second time blocked a new Missouri congressional map that favored the GOP. President Trump has suffered a loss in federal court over mail-in voting. Correspondent Sagar Magani reports.
18: A federal appeals court has handed President Trump a loss on mail voting. The panel is refusing to lift a district court decision banning the Postal Service from implementing the president's executive order limiting voting by mail.
19: I don't know how it can be challenged. I'll probably challenge it. You may say, find a rogue judge. You get a lot of rogue judges. Very bad, bad people, very bad judges. But that's the only way that can be changed. And hopefully we'll win on appeal if it is. But I don't I don't see how anybody can challenge it.
18: The appeals panel move comes even as the Supreme Court considers the same case. Election officials warn it's impossible to comply with terms the Postal Service has laid out for delivering mail ballots, especially as some states have already started sending ballots for the pivotal midterm elections. Sagar Meghani, Washington.
5: The man tasked by the Department of Justice to investigate the alleged grand conspiracy surrounding the Trump-Russia investigations has abruptly

0: resigned. Fox News is reporting that Joseph DeGeneva, who represented President Trump's campaign during its unsuccessful effort to challenge the 2020 election results, had lost the confidence of both the DOJ and the White House, and his investigation was sidelined well before his departure. The case examines whether Obama and Biden-era officials were involved in a long-running effort to prevent Donald Trump from returning to political office. An attorney also working on the case is expected to resign. Their departure leaves the future of the investigation uncertain. 19 after. Mortgage rates go above 7%. Oil surpasses a high water mark. That in business when America in the Morning continues after these messages.
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0: 21 after, America in the Morning continues. The combination of oil surging past $100 a barrel, coupled with higher bond rates sending treasury yields higher and pushing mortgage rates above the 7% line, was a recipe for another down day on Wall Street. The 10-year treasury yield hit its highest level since 2023, despite the Treasury Secretary's $6 billion bond buyback announcement. More from Wall Street and correspondent Seth Soutelle.
1: I'm Seth Soutelle, and this is the AP Markets Report. Stocks fell again on Wall Street after crude oil prices jumped back to where they were in May. The S&P 500 lost 0.6% Thursday. The Dow fell 316 points. That's about 0.6%. The Nasdaq Composite sank 0.7%. The price of Brent crude briefly traded over $108 a barrel as the war with Iran continues to clog the global flow of crude. Treasury yields rose sharply as bond traders got more worried about inflation. The yield on the 10-year Treasury note jumped to 4.95%. Mortgage buyer Freddie Mac said mortgage rates rose for the third week in a row to the highest level in more than a year. Seth Soutelle, New York.
0: A key inflation reading could determine whether the Federal Reserve issues its first interest rate hike in more than 3 years. The August Consumer Price Index report, scheduled for release today, is the last major inflation snapshot federal officials will receive before announcing their next interest rate decision September 16th. According to CBS News, economists expect prices last month rose 3.3%. The Consumer Price Index rose 5.4% in August from a year ago. It's been a rocky road to the housing market. Lisa Dwyer reports that while home sales are down,

0: On home prices and mortgage rates are up.
1: Sales of previously occupied U.S. homes declined in August to their slowest annual pace in more than a year as home shoppers grappled with rising mortgage rates and home prices. Home sales fell 2% in August from the previous month for a third straight monthly decline to a seasonally adjusted annual rate of 3.98 million units. Sales also fell 1.2% compared to a year ago. But prices still ticked up. The median sales price increased 1.6% from a year earlier to $429,100, an all-time high for the month of August. I'm Lisa Dwyer.
0: 24 after. American satisfaction with schools. A new report. When America in the Morning returns after these messages.
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0: It's 26 past. Political upheaval in the smallest state is for the first time in more than 30 years. A sitting governor in Rhode Island has been beaten in a primary. Correspondent Donna Warder reports.
8: Rhode Island Governor Dan McKee has been defeated in the state's Democratic primary by Helena Foulkes, a former senior executive for CVS and the retailer Hudson's Bay. McKee is the first governor in any U.S. state to lose a party primary since 2018, and it's the first time in more than 30 years that a sitting governor in Rhode Island has lost a primary. Foulkes' win was redemption for 2022, when she narrowly lost to McKee in a crowded primary field, and McKee had refused to take her concession call. The mayor of Providence, Rhode Island, also was ousted Wednesday, losing to David Morales, a young Democratic socialist endorsed by U.S. Senator Bernie Sanders. I'm Donna Warder.
0: A new poll shows that American satisfaction with schools has reached a low point. Correspondent Mike Hempen reports.
9: A new poll by Gallup and the Walton Family Foundation shows only about a third of Americans are satisfied with the quality of K through 12 education. That's the lowest since Gallup began polling on the topic 27 years ago. Dissatisfaction

0: satisfaction with schools in the U.S. has reached a high of 67%. Satisfaction has declined since the COVID-19 pandemic. Democrats are driving the recent slide. Their satisfaction is down about 19 points since President Trump's second term began in 2025. Most Americans do not feel schools are doing a good job of teaching skills like critical thinking and preparing students for future jobs. I'm Mike Hempen.
1: America in the Morning for Friday, September 11th, 2026 is produced by Jeff McKay. I'm John Trout. This is Westwood One.
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3: It's Friday. That means we talk to Emily Winter with Harrisonburg Downtown Renaissance. She'll update us on everything happening this weekend in downtown Harrisonburg. We'll also find out the greatest form of potato on the planet. Plus, we'll have news, we'll check traffic and weather four times an hour, and Dave has sport.
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7: 9/11, 25 years later, I'm Chuck Sievertson. Americans today mark a quarter century since those terrorist attacks. Ceremonies are planned across the country, including in New York City, which will hold its annual event at Ground Zero. ABC's Olivia Rubin.
8: Today, a seventh moment of silence will be held to honor the lives lost in later years from 9/11-related illnesses. More than 9,000 people, including 453 New York City firefighters, a toll that now exceeds the number killed on the day itself, some dying from cancers related to toxic air at Ground Zero.
7: President George W. Bush was visiting a Florida elementary school when his chief of staff whispered, "The World Trade Center has been struck." The second grade teacher next to him, Sandra Daniels, remembers it well.
9: Knew something was wrong because that was not supposed to happen. And his entire demeanor changed.
7: This is ABC News.
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10: Expect some major delays if you're heading north on I-81 towards Winchester this morning. At mile marker 310, there's a tractor-trailer crash and all northbound lanes are closed. Traffic backups approximately 4 miles. The northbound on-ramp at 307 mile marker is closed. Northbound traffic's being detoured off the 307 exit. Again, this is at mile marker 310 on I-81 northbound. All northbound lanes are closed due to a tractor-trailer crash. Major backups in that area. The northbound on-ramp at 307 is closed, and northbound traffic is being detoured off of that exit. If you're seeing it and we're not saying it, call the WSVA Traffic and News Tip Line at 540-214-2500 and let us know.
11: WSVA's local AccuWeather weather for Harrisonburg and the Shenandoah Valley. A mix of clouds and sun, a thunderstorm in parts of the area today. Not as warm, but humid. A high of 76. Cloudy and thunderstorm in parts of the area tonight. Some fog forming late. The low down to 66. Then Saturday, mostly cloudy, humid with a thunderstorm that could produce gusty winds. The high up to 78. Clouds and sun, a thunderstorm in spots Sunday. The high of 83. I'm AccuWeather meteorologist Jason Caterina on WSVA.
10: Right now we are at 68 degrees. 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
1: For News Talk 92.1 and 550 WSVA, I'm Lyndon Kaiser. All northbound lanes of Interstate 81 are still shut down in Frederick County following last night's fiery and fatal crash near Stevens City. Spokesman Matt Demline says Virginia State Police received a report of a tractor-trailer crash near exit 310 at 817 last night. The latest reports indicate that the truck crossed the median into the opposite side of the interstate before it crashed, caught fire, and ultimately exploded. Demline reports that two people died in the incident. Identification of the victims is still pending at this time. We'll keep you posted as this story develops. What started out as an ongoing dispute in Waynesboro this week escalated into a shooting. Fortunately, no injuries were reported. WSVA's Mario Retrosi has more.
2: Sunset Park in the 300 block of North Winchester Avenue following reports of shots fired into an occupied car. Investigators worked quickly and determined that 18-year-old Isaiah Crawford allegedly fired at the occupied car while bystanders were present. Crawford was later located in the 1100 block of South Delphine Avenue and was arrested on 7 charges, including attempted malicious wounding and shooting at an occupied vehicle. He was taken before a magistrate and held without bond pending his next court appearance on October 20th. For WSVA News, I'm Mario Retrosi.
1: Thank you, Mario. Governor Abigail Spanberger is honoring the memory of the nearly 3,000 people killed in terrorist attacks against the United States 25 years ago today. On this Patriot Day, Spanberger has ordered that all U.S. and Virginia flags be flown at half-staff out of respect for the firefighters, police officers, and first responders who rushed toward danger at the World Trade Center and the Pentagon, the heroic passengers and flight attendants aboard Flight 93 who prevented another attack, and the countless Americans who answered the call to serve the nation in the fight against terrorism. Flags will be lowered at sunrise and remain at half staff until sunset. And finally, former Mayor Rodney Eagle will be laid to rest today following his passing this week at the age of 90. A funeral service will be held at 2 o'clock in the afternoon at Harrisonburg First Church of the Brethren on South Dogwood Drive. Eagle reflected on what made his life, as he described it, such a joy just 2 years ago on WSVA.
3: That's what really has rounded my life, the family and people that I work with and for and have worked for us. It's made life a really nice journey.
1: Following today's service, the community is invited to join the family at Eagle Carpet to share memories and celebrate Eagle's life and legacy around 3:30 this afternoon. 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
0: Thank you, Lyndon. 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You're listening to Early Mornings. I'm Jacqueline Dobrin, along with Lyndon Kaiser in the WSVA newsroom. Frank and Jim are on location this morning at LD&B Insurance, and we will check in with them coming up at the top of the hour. We'll also check in with Jeff Ishii and Dave Verger with sports coming up in just a little bit.
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0: Time to take a look at the birthday list. Happy birthday wishes going out to Melinda Harper, Diana Painter, Neville Miller, Rusty Hoover, Lowell Miller, Barry Lambert. Happy birthday to Catherine Thomas, Matthew Simon, Johnny Rothgame. Happy birthday to Wayne Kite, Peggy Miller, Clyde Pence, Scott Hammer, Tom Brooks, Bob Raleigh, Bo Davis. Happy birthday to Benny Cook, Jerry Johnson, Danny Leach, Levi Anderson. Happy birthday to Pastor Bill Curry, Shayna Boo Gregg, and happy birthday to Ward McDaniel. They are all celebrating birthdays with WSVA.
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0: Expect major delays on I-81 this morning at mile marker 310 in Frederick County as you're approaching Winchester. There is a tractor-trailer crash there that has all northbound lanes closed. Traffic backups approximately 4 miles. Northbound traffic's being detoured off the 307 exit there. Again, that's I-81 northbound. All lanes are shut down as you're approaching Winchester. If you're seeing it and we're not saying it, call the WSVA Traffic and News tip line at 540-214-2500 and let us know. WSVA's local AccuWeather forecast for Harrisonburg and the Shenandoah Valley. Times of clouds and sun with a thunderstorm in parts of the area today. Not as warm, but humid. A high of 76. Tonight, cloudy, a thunderstorm in parts of the area. Fog late and humid. A low of 66. Tomorrow, mostly cloudy, humid. A thunderstorm possible, which could bring gusty winds and ponding on roadways. A high of 78. Sunday, times of clouds and sun, thunderstorm in the area, humid, a high of 83. Monday, times of clouds and sun, a high of 82. And on Tuesday, partly sunny, couple thunderstorms in the afternoon, a high of 80. Right now, we are at 68 degrees here at WSVA. WSVA time is 5:43. 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

0: Welcome to WSBA Spotlight on Valley Agriculture. On today's program, we are talking with Len Hess from Back Home on the Farm, and we're talking about Carousel Days going on this weekend at Back Home on the Farm. Len, thanks for being with us.
1: Well, thanks for having me.
0: Let's start by talking a little bit about the history for people who are not familiar with the beautiful carousel at Back Home on the Farm, just north of Harrisonburg. Tell us a little bit about the history and where the carousel came from.
1: This goes back to Gary's dad. He had always wanted a carousel. There used to be one years and years ago here in near Harrisonburg, and he decided he wanted one. So if you know the Hess family at all and Hess furniture, it was found by auction. Gary wound up going to an auction over in Onancock. The fire department over there had sold the carnival grounds, and they had to sell all their equipment. So Gary went over there and was able to purchase this carousel and bring it home. It was a 1942 model, an Alan Herschel carousel. Needed some repairs. It needed to be repainted. And Brittany Mongold was working for us at the time. She's a local artist. And she said, you know, I think instead of repainting these horses to their original colors, I think I'd like to honor history. And let's call it the Virginia Carousel. And we'll just paint each horse to represent a famous Virginian or something about Virginia. She had an idea. She just didn't have the whole plan down. And Gary and Brittany spent one whole winter up there in the shop. They completely stripped those horses down. And they were ghost horses for a while. There were 30 white horses up there in the shop. And Brittany researched famous Virginians. She had some criteria she was looking for. So of the 30 horses that are on the carousel, 20 of them represent famous Virginians. So she didn't want it to be all Civil War or all presidents. So you've got a lot of different people that you might not think of as being from Virginia. You have Booker T. Washington. Of course, we know Patsy Cline. So there are singers, there are authors, there are some Civil War people on there. All of our presidents are from Virginia are on there. But it's like a history that you could just walk around that carousel for a long time looking at it. The inside 10 horses all represent Virginia commodities. And then the next year she came back and decided that she wanted to do the rounding boards. Now that's the top part of the carousel around the very top of it. So she got up on scaffolding bucks that winter. Mm-hmm. She painted that whole top part to represent 24 historical places in and around the state. So a lot of history. And then we put all that information around the edge of the carousel so that you can read that while you're watching the carousel go around. But it's fully operational. And we're just so proud to have that here on the farm.
0: And this weekend at Back Home on the Farm is Carousel Days. What's going to be happening?
1: It is. Well, you know, this is the 250th anniversary. We have history on the farm every day with the carousel there. So we'll be doing some featuring of the carousel and some of the, you know, lesser known facts about carousels and especially ours. But we have lots of activities planned, some specialty foods, a lot of fun for the kids. This is the opening weekend of our pumpkin patch and our corn maze, and just Grampy's Village Zoo is going to be there with all of his fun animals you can get up close and personal with. So lots of fun activities.
0: And what are the hours for this weekend at Back Home on the Farm?
1: We are open during the weekdays, Tuesday through Friday, 3 to 7, and then on Saturday it'll be 10 to 7, and Sunday 12 to 5.
0: So a good time to bring the kids. Every day is a good day to bring the kids to Back Home on the Farm, but this will be a little more educational for them as well. Fun, but maybe learn something that they haven't learned at school already.
1: Absolutely.
0: Well, but thank you for being with us, Len.
1: Hey, thanks for having me.
0: Len Hess with Back Home on the Farm, and again, the Carousel Day is going on this weekend at Back Home on the Farm, located on Willow Run Road, right off of Route 42, north of Harrisonburg. I'm Frank Welt, and that's today's WSBA Spotlight on Valley Agriculture.
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10: Let's take a look at sports. I am Dave Rigger. Week 3 of the high school football season kicked off last night around our area with one game as Harrisonburg played at Western Albemarle, and the Blue Streaks lost 43-8 as they dropped to 0-2 this season. 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Elsewhere around the area tonight here in Week 3, Spotswood plays host to Madison County. Broadway entertains Central. East Rocky goes to Page County. Waynesboro's on the road as they play at Fort Defiance. Riverheads entertain Stewartstrap. Buffalo Gap goes to Wilson Memorial. Stanton travels to Rockbridge County. William & Rose at home against Luray, and Strasburg plays at Warren County. The James Madison football team is back at it tomorrow as Billy Napier's team plays host to Wagner inside Bridgeforth.
11: A new quarterback on offense, that's the biggest thing. I thought they made significant improvement week zero to week one. And then the head coach is a big defensive guy, and he's very involved in the defense. And there's a ton of front variables and a lot of second and third level pressures. So there'll be some tests associated with that.
10: JMU plays host to Wagner at 3:30 on Saturday inside Bridgeforth Stadium. 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The Bridgewater football team has its home opener tomorrow as the Eagles host number 23 Susquehanna, but due to the threat of inclement weather, BC has moved up the kick time for their showdown tomorrow. That game will now begin at noon instead of 2 o'clock at the Jobson Athletic Complex. Elsewhere in college football this weekend, tonight, number 25 Virginia plays host to Norfolk State. They'll kick off at 7 o'clock from Scott Stadium in Charlottesville. And also tomorrow, Virginia Tech plays host to Old Dominion at noon inside Lane Stadium. You can listen to that game on ESPN Harrisonburg. The James Madison women's soccer team suffered a 1-0 2-0 loss at Liberty last night as the Flames scored in the 82nd minute. The Deuce fall to 2-4 this season, while the James Madison volleyball team lost to Eastern Kentucky in 5 sets on Thursday in Bowling Green, Kentucky. Kennedy Lewisell led the Dukes with 19 kills as they've lost 3 straight and are now 2-3 this season. They'll score off the Western Kentucky tonight at 7 o'clock, and then on Saturday, Jamie will play Pepperdine at 1 in Bowling Green. And there were quite a few high school volleyball matches around the area last night. Here are the scores that were reported to us as Harrisonburg beat East Rockingham in 3 sets. Broadway swept Rocktown. Fort Defiance took care of Rockbridge County in 3. Wilson Memorial beat Buffalo Gap 3-1. Riverhead's down Stanton 3-1. And Stewartstrap blanked Waynesboro last night 3-0. That's a look at sports. I'm Dave Riggert.
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2: Just as a reminder, all northbound lanes of I-81 are shut down at mile marker 310 as you're approaching Winchester due to a tractor-trailer crash. Some significant traffic backups there. The traffic is being detoured off the 307 exit ramp there. And again, that's at mile marker 310 as you're approaching Winchester in Frederick County on I-81. All northbound lanes are closed there. And again, traffic being detoured off of the northbound ramp at 307. If you're seeing it, we're not saying it, call the WSVA Traffic and News tip line at 540-214-2500 and let us know. WSVA's local AccuWeather forecast for Harrisonburg and the Shenandoah Valley. Times of clouds and sun today. A thunderstorm in parts of the area. Not as warm, but humid. A high of 76. Tonight, cloudy. A thunderstorm in parts of the area. Foggy and humid. A low of 66. Tomorrow, mostly cloudy and humid. A thunderstorm in the area. And that could bring some gusty winds and ponding on roadways. A high of 78 tomorrow. On Sunday, times of clouds and sun. A thunderstorm in parts of the area. Humid. A high of 83. Monday, clouds and sun. A high of 82, and on Tuesday, partly sunny, a couple of thunderstorms in the afternoon, a high of 80. Right now, we are at 68 degrees at WSVA. WSVA time is 5:55.
12: Pumpkin. Mom, make her stop. She's been chaining about pumpkins ever since we left the house.
13: Settle down, kids. We're getting close to the corn maze back home on the farm. Just think about all the fun we're going
12: to
13: have.
12: How am I going to have any fun with her?
13: I bet she'll forget all about getting a pumpkin when she sees the cow train.
12: Moo. Oh, no.
13: And she'll forget all about the cow train when she sees that 60-foot slide.
12: Whee! Oh, yeah, and she'll want to talk to the bunnies and the goats for a while, too. Do you remember how cute those racing pigs are, Mom? Oink, oink, oink. I love the pig races and the carousel and the corn maze and the slingshots. Oh, man, I can't wait.
13: And when we've done all that, we can take a hayride to the pumpkin patch and you guys can pick out the perfect jack-o'-lantern.
12: Pumpkin. Mom! Pumpkin!
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20: How is the corn crop of 2026 looking in the second week of September? Rod Bain has the story.
21: Corn crop progress for this season is, well, making progress. USDA meteorologist Brad Rippey says, for instance, for the period ending September 6th,
22: we passed the three-quarters mark on corn dented, and by September 6th, we had reached 76% dented nationally. That is 4 points ahead of the five-year average of 72% and last year's 72%.
21: As for the full maturity mark for the nation's corn crop,
22: that 25 25% figure compares to the five-year average of 23% and last year's 24%.
21: And as USDA receives its first nationwide corn harvest report,
22: it does show 5% of the U.S. corn crop already cut by September 6th. That is ahead of the five-year average of 3% and last year's 4%. The bulk of the harvested corn is across the South, led by Texas at 69%.
21: I'm Rod Bain reporting for the U.S. Department of Agriculture in Washington, D.C.
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2: From ABC News, I'm Chuck Sievertson. Americans sharing their stories of what happened the day of the 9/11 terrorist attacks exactly 25 years ago, including the hope and heartbreak that has come in the years since. ABC's Andrea Fujii.
3: Time has healed a lot.
4: Chad Creevy from Fenville, Michigan, had just graduated college and was attending a conference in the World Trade Center's South Tower when the planes hit. But he got out, escaping down a stairwell.
3: I felt the comfort of God.
4: In Indiana, Chris Colbert was a fighter pilot in the Air National Guard, just starting his shift when he heard about the attack. He was quickly assigned to escort a plane.
5: I could see the colors, and they were blue and white.
4: Not realizing it was Air Force One.
2: Remembrance ceremonies will take place in New York City, Shanksville, Pennsylvania, and Washington, D.C., to mark the loss of the 2,977 victims. President Trump will mark the occasion at the ceremony at the Pentagon. At the Republican midterm convention in Dallas last night, President Trump appearing happy with his party's performance.
6: Well, that was a tremendous success. Two absolutely sold out big arenas. I mean, they were big. That was the Mavericks arena. It was a fantastic night tonight, and yesterday was likewise a fantastic night.
2: As Vice President J.D. Vance gave the keynote speech, ABC's Mary Bruce.
7: The vice president asking voters who may not be convinced yet essentially to look past what he described as policy disagreements, saying don't throw the baby out with the bathwater, promising that there is still a lot of good to do going forward. But also keep in mind, I think, the vice president was speaking a lot about himself, his personal story, his family.
2: The Federal Reserve will be closely watching this morning's inflation report, which is expected to show the country's inflation rate ticking down slightly. But whether or not it could indicate a possible rate hike, that remains to be seen. You're listening to ABC News.
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2: August was the hottest month on record ever worldwide, according to Samantha Burgess, the strategic lead at the European Center for Medium-Range Weather Forecasts. That is striking for researchers in several ways.
12: It was also the warmest month that we have seen in 2026, which is very unusual. It was warmer than July by 0.06 degrees Celsius. We also saw record ocean temperatures.
2: A jury in Ohio has convicted a former Traverse City attorney of attempted murder for the 2025 attempted shooting of his ex-wife inside a Toledo restaurant. ABC's Whit Johnson.
13: No! No!
14: A woman's terrifying cell phone video shown in court. The moment her ex-husband storms a packed restaurant, points a gun at her, and tries to pull the trigger. The gun safety still on, likely saving her life. You see a waiter rushing in from behind, grabbing the gunman. Multiple patrons helping to tackle him to the ground. That waiter says he feared for his life.
15: The only thing I was thinking was I'm going to die the whole time. I thought we were all going to be shot.
14: Police arresting 43-year-old Matthew Exton, who was an attorney at the time. A jury now convicting him on multiple charges.
2: Exton will be sentenced September 21st. Hawaiian officials urging tourists to avoid the island of Kauai for now as they continue to clean up the remnants of Hurricane Lowell.

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3: Big delays if you are northbound on I-81 this morning due to a tractor-trailer that crashed and exploded on the interstate near Stevens City earlier this morning. That is at mile marker 310. Traffic is backed up over 4 miles now. A detour is in place starting at mile marker 307 to get you around that accident scene. And Lyndon will have more on that accident coming up in just a moment here. Other than that, no other accidents or incidents that we're seeing up and down the valley or in central Virginia. But if you're seeing it and we're not saying it, call the WSVA Traffic and News Tip Line 540-214-2500 and let us know.
4: WSVA's local AccuWeather weather for Harrisonburg and the Shenandoah Valley. A mix of clouds and sun, a thunderstorm in parts of the area today. Not as warm, but humid. The high of 76. Cloudy, a thunderstorm in parts of the area tonight. Some fog forming late. The low down to 66. Then Saturday, mostly cloudy, humid with a thunderstorm that could produce gusty winds. The high up to 78. Clouds and sun, a thunderstorm in spots Sunday. The high of 83. I'm AccuWeather meteorologist Jason Caterina on WSVA.
3: We have cloudy skies and 68 at WSVA. WSVA time is 6:06. 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
5: For News Talk 92.1 and 550 WSVA, I'm Lyndon Kaiser. All northbound lanes of Interstate 81 are still shut down in Frederick County following yesterday's fiery and fatal crash near Stevens City. Spokesman Matt Demline says Virginia State Police received a report of a tractor-trailer crash near exit 310 at 817 last night. The latest reports indicate that the truck crossed the median into the opposite side of the interstate before it crashed, caught fire, and ultimately exploded. Demline reports that 2 people died in the incident. Identification of the victims is still pending at this time. We'll keep you updated here on WSVA as more information becomes available. What started out as an ongoing dispute Wednesday night in Waynesboro escalated into a shooting. Fortunately, no injuries were reported. WSVA's Mario Retrosi has more.
6: Waynesboro police officers responded at around 9:30 to Sunset Park in the 300 block of North Winchester Avenue following reports of shots fired into an occupied car. Investigators worked quickly and determined that 18-year-old Isaiah Crawford allegedly fired at the occupied car while bystanders were present. Crawford was later located in the 1100 block of South Delphine Avenue and was arrested on 7 charges, including attempted malicious wounding and shooting at an occupied vehicle. He was taken before a magistrate and held without bond pending his next court appearance on October 20th. For WSVA News, I'm Mario Retrosi.
5: Thank you, Mario. Governor Abigail Spanberger is honoring the memory of the nearly 3,000 people killed in terrorist attacks against the United States 25 years ago today. On this Patriot Day, Spanberger has ordered that all U.S. and Virginia flags be flown at half-staff out of respect for the firefighters, police officers, and first responders who rushed toward danger at the World Trade Center and the Pentagon, the heroic passengers and flight attendants aboard Flight 93 who prevented another attack, and the countless Americans who answered the call to serve the nation in the fight against terrorism. Flags will be lowered at sunrise and remain at half-staff until sunset. James Madison University celebrated the reopening of Carrier Library yesterday since closing for a renovation in June of 2023. JMU President Dr. Jim Schmidt said during the ceremony that in many ways, this is where conversations and discoveries begin to define the university.
7: Libraries occupy a special place in higher education. They preserve knowledge, spark curiosity, and connect us to the past while helping us imagine the future.
5: Schmidt added that libraries do another important piece, which is to bring people together. According to JMU officials, Carrier Library combines new construction with restored and renovated spaces into a modern, accessible facility that honors JMU's history while advancing its future. And finally, low payouts could threaten basic checkups for Virginia Medicaid patients. According to a new study from George Mason University, private Virginia Medicaid plans reimburse doctors significantly less for routine preventative care than Medicare and commercial insurers. Researchers found Medicaid managed care plans pay 25% less than Medicare Advantage and over 40% less than Obamacare coverage. The study warns that big reimbursement gap can drive doctors away from accepting Medicaid patients, making preventative care harder to find. For News Talk 92.1 and 550 WSVA, I'm Lyndon Kaiser.
3: Thank you, Lyndon. 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And welcome in to Early Mornings. On location this morning, we are at LDNB Insurance and Financial Services in downtown Harrisonburg, where it's Customer Appreciation Day for 2026. Troy Suter is joining us right now, the president of LDNB. And Troy, we seems like just yesterday we were here. We were just talking about how fast years passed. But I know there are a lot of things that have changed in the insurance industry. But one of the nice things that has not changed is the fact that LDNB is still here, still employee owned. We want to get into that in just a moment. But also still a company that you can pick up the phone and call, and you actually talk to somebody locally here, not in an office far off away.
8: That's true. It's good morning. It's good to be here. It's good to see you guys again. It does roll around really quickly, and we're so excited about Customer Appreciation Day. It is our favorite day of the year in the life of our company. And yes, we are local. We are here in the Valley, and we are here to help serve people. And when they call, they get to talk to one of our employee owners.
3: And the employee owners, that's an important thing. This is something that you guys started and developed several years ago. You're not alone in being an employee-owned business. I know there's a lot out there, but that means something special because I think as an employee of LDNB, you care just a little bit more because you're one of the owners of the company.
8: Yeah, it's a really great story. Gene Diener, Jonas Borntraeger really wanted the employees who helped build the company to be able to own it one day. And just a fascinating journey they went on to create the ESOP, the Employee Ownership Program. And it is exciting because all of our employees have a vested interest in how we do as a company, and that helps them remain focused on serving our clients every day.
9: I think back to when they started this company. And the insurance business, I'm not going to say it was simple, but it was fairly cut and dried. You had property and casualty insurance, car insurance, life insurance, things like that. And now we look back all these years later with the addition of financial services and so many other elements that now come into play more than ever. It really is important to have somebody who's looking out for you when it comes to your insurance needs and being able to talk to someone who knows the difference between policies. I remember the rule my grandfather had, and it was a pretty basic one. And he said, you need insurance. You need enough, but not too much. And I think that's an attitude a lot of people have.
8: It is. It's an expensive line in the budget for a lot of people, and our job here, part of that, is to help people find the coverage that they need that meets their needs at the best value possible. And you are right. It has changed dramatically over the years since Gene Diener would have started this company 50-some years ago to think about cyber insurance now and all kinds of other coverages that come into play. And we have experts here, people who specialize in all different areas to make sure whatever your need is, a business, a family, an individual, planning for retirement, we're here to help you.
9: And the other aspect is insurance was always designed to protect you, your family, your business. And you just mentioned one component today, cyber. You now have all these elements of financial scams and a lot of other things out there. And I don't care how sharp you think you are or how prepared you think you are. We just see too many instances almost every day that tell you it can happen to you. And you've got to be extra careful when it comes to your personal information, your money, basic things.
8: Yes, it's a scary time in some respects. We spend a lot of time here with our training and education for employees to be on the lookout, to understand what the new scams are and how people are trying to trick others. But it is important that folks pay attention and are careful. As the technological environment changes, we have to be on our guard, and we have coverages now. The insurance industry has responded with coverages and plans that help protect businesses and individuals in those situations.
9: I know the one thing that your folks stress with their clients is, when was the last time you actually looked at that policy? A lot of us can get into a routine of time to renew the insurance. This is what we did last year. But your life changes, circumstances around you change, and that means at times your coverage has to change.
8: It does. It's not a buy it and forget it kind of product. Insurance does need to adapt as you adapt in your life, as you go through different stages of life. What someone needs starting out, maybe as a family or just on their own, versus what they need as they move through life, does need to be updated. And that's why we have folks here who are ready to help walk you through, talk you through those options that you have to make sure you're taken care of.
3: 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You are not only here in Harrisonburg, but you have several locations up and down the valley, and you're in the process of adding another location in the Waynesboro area.
8: Yes, actually we did. Last year when we were here together, we were talking about just in a few weeks, the Weaver Insurance and Financial Advisors team was going to join the LDMB team. 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We are super excited to have them on board. But if you talk about our offices, if we start in Waynesboro, we have that office, which we're so excited about. We have Stanton, Harrisonburg, Broadway, Luray, and Woodstock. So all up and down the Central Valley.
9: And one of these aspects that we get back to again, these are folks who live in these communities. They do business in these communities. So they know a lot of the folks who are involved, but also they know some of the intricate different elements in these, if you're doing business, if you live in these communities, because as you just said, it's not one size fits all. And I don't care whether we're talking about personal insurance or business insurance.
8: That's right. We do really like the fact that we're involved in our communities. It's community people helping community people. And that's a really special part of what we get to do. And we're really proud of the impact we can have on the community in so many different ways, not just by insurance, but because we live and work together with our neighbors and our friends.
9: Well, some companies say they're involved in their communities, and then other companies show it by their actions, which is you encourage and allow your employees to participate in a lot of different activities, and you will see a lot of the activities in our area are sponsored by LDNB.
8: That is a wonderful tradition and legacy that our founders really established. It's part of who we are as an organization. And to extend that, yes, our employees, we have a charity day where folks can get paid to go and volunteer every year. We also, as part of our charitable giving, employees can designate organizations that they would like to direct funds to. And so we want it to be a whole company effort, not just a few people making these decisions, but everybody getting to be a part of how we impact our communities in a positive way.
9: As we go throughout the course of the morning, we'll tell you about the many different services that LDNB offers. And Troy, we really appreciate you making us part of this Customer Appreciation Day again this year.
8: We appreciate you guys. It's an awesome day. Thank you so much for being here.
9: WSVA time, 6:19. Time for us to update traffic and weather.
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3: I-81 northbound shut down this morning near Stephen City due to a tractor-trailer crash earlier this morning. That tractor-trailer crash is at mile marker 310. Traffic is backed up in that area, and a detour is in place at mile marker 307. They're taking all northbound traffic off the interstate, detouring it at 307 on on to Route 11. So expect big delays if you're heading north through the Shenandoah Valley up through the Winchester area or toward the Winchester area this morning. And if you're seeing it and we're not saying it,

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0: WSVA's local AccuWeather for Harrisonburg and the Shenandoah Valley, looking for times of clouds and sunshine today with a thunderstorm in parts of the area. Not as warm as yesterday, but it'll still be humid. High at 76. Winds will be north-northeast at 4 to 8 miles per hour. Could see some thunderstorms overnight tonight and maybe some fog toward morning. The overnight low 66. Mostly cloudy and humid tomorrow with some thunderstorms and a high at 78. And Sunday, partly sunny with some thunderstorms in parts of the area, the high at 83. Looking ahead to next week, Monday looking partly sunny, Tuesday partly sunny with a chance of thunderstorms. Temperatures in the upper 70s, low 80s. Midweek will climb back up to the mid 80s with partly sunny skies and will end next week dropping back down through the 80s and into the low 70s. As we head toward next weekend. After that, it looks like a period of cool temperatures coming up for several weeks, with highs only in the low to mid 70s and overnight lows going down into the 50s, maybe even the 40s as we head toward the end of September. Right now, we have 67 and cloudy skies at WSVA.
1: So let's see, Tuesday morning when we were out and about, temperature was in the upper 50s, if I remember correctly,
0: right.
1: This time.
0: About 59.
1: And when I got in the vehicle this morning, it said it was 77.
0: 77. Oh, okay. 77. We're a little better right now from that, but yes.
1: Yeah. Amazing discrepancy and disparity.
0: It is.
1: That you get during
0: fall,
1: the week.
0: Everybody keeps asking, fall will get here. It's just not quite here yet.
1: Not yet. So, yeah. 621 at WSVA. Dave Ringert is standing by. He's got sports next.
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10: Let's take a look at sports. I am Dave Riggern. 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

0: Eastwood plays host to Madison County. Broadway entertains Central. East Rockingham goes to Page County. Waynesboro's on the road as they play at Fort Defiance. Riverheads entertain Stewartstrap. Buffalo Gap goes to Wilson Memorial. Stanton travels to Rockbridge County. William & Rose at home against Luray, and Strasburg plays at Warren County. The James Madison football team is back at it tomorrow as Billy Napier's team plays host to Wagner inside Bridgeforth.
1: A new quarterback on offense, that's the biggest thing. I thought they made significant improvement week zero to week one. And then the head coach is a big defensive guy, and he's very involved in the defense. And there's a ton of front variables and a lot of second and third level pressures. So there'll be some tests associated with that.
0: JMU plays host to Wagner at 3:30 on Saturday inside Bridgeforth Stadium. Our pregame begins at 1:30 here on WSVA and online at rocktownnow.com. The Bridgewater football team has its home opener tomorrow as the Eagles host number 23 Susquehanna, but due to the threat of inclement weather, BC has moved up the kick time for their showdown tomorrow. That game will now begin at noon instead of 2 o'clock at the Jobson Athletic Complex. Elsewhere in college football this weekend, tonight, number 25 Virginia plays host to Norfolk State. They'll kick off at 7 o'clock from Scott Stadium in Charlottesville. And also tomorrow, Virginia Tech plays host to Old Dominion at noon inside Lane Stadium. You can listen to that game on ESPN Harrisonburg. The James Madison women's soccer team suffered a 1-0 loss at Liberty last night as the Flames scored in the 82nd minute. The Deuce fall to 2-4 this season, while the James Madison volleyball team lost to Eastern Kentucky in 5 sets on Thursday in Bowling Green, Kentucky. Kennedy Lewisell led the Dukes with 19 kills as they've lost 3 straight and are now 2-3 this season. They'll score off the Western Kentucky tonight at 7 o'clock, and then on Saturday, JMU will play Pepperdine at 1 in Bowling Green. And there were quite a few high school volleyball matches around the area last night. Here are the scores that were reported to us as Harrisonburg beat East Rockingham in 3 sets. Broadway swept Rocktown. Fort Defiance took care of Rockbridge County in 3. Wilson Memorial beat Buffalo Gap 3-1. Riverheads down Stanton 3-1. And Stewartstrap blanked Waynesboro last night 3-0. That's a look at sports. I'm Dave Riggert.
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3: I'm Nicole Murray with Your Money Now. Anthropic said Alibaba and Moonshot were among Chinese companies involved in what it described as unauthorized distillation of its cloud models. The company said the activity was aimed at extracting capabilities from cloud to help train and improve other AI models. Taking direct aim at Apple's launch of its first foldable iPhone, Samsung fired off a volley of sarcastic jabs on social media, mocking what it cast as a lack of meaningful innovation. Samsung posted, "Let us know when you're done reheating our leftovers." The tech giant broke into the foldable phone market with its first Galaxy Fold in 2019. Chinese chipmaker Enflame, which is developing domestic alternatives to U.S. rivals like NVIDIA, has seen its stock soar 206% after debuting in Shanghai. The company said it plans to use its IPO proceeds to develop and commercialize its next-generation AI chips. Futures are moderately higher ahead of a key consumer inflation report later this morning. That's Your Money Now.
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2: 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I'm Joe Britt, along with Frank Wilt, Jacqueline Dobrin, Lyndon Kaiser, Dave Riggert, and Jeff Ishii. Time now for an information update. It starts with an update on the world from ABC, plus we'll update traffic and weather, and we'll check in with Lyndon in the WSVA newsroom.
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5: 9/11, 25 years later, Chuck Sievertson. Ceremonies are ahead in New York, Washington, Shanksville, Pennsylvania, and elsewhere around the U.S. today. For the families of the dead, heartbreak and hope. ABC's Michelle Franzen.
6: In New Jersey, Lisa Patterson says she had just dropped off her twins Lucy and Wyatt at preschool when she learned about the attacks. Her husband Stephen worked as a trader at Cantor Fitzgerald.
7: He was plucked horrifically and unexpectedly from our lives.
6: Through the years, Lisa has helped advocate for her son Wyatt, who has a brain injury, and she keeps her husband's memory alive through stories, laughter, and grief counseling.
7: And I felt like over the years, I've been picking up pieces of shattered, you know, heartaches along the way in the three of us. But we're doing remarkably well, and I'm so thankful. And it's really a tribute to my children because they've been my compass.
5: This is ABC News.
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3: We have a major backup if you're on I-81 northbound this morning into the Frederick County area. Tractor-trailer crash earlier this morning pretty much near the interchange with Route 37 in Winchester at mile marker 310. That has caused a four-mile backup till you get to mile marker 307 at Stephen City, where they are taking the traffic off of the interstate and onto Route 11. That is also causing a backup of another 2 miles. So altogether about a six-mile backup. If you are northbound on I-81, you're going to start to run into that slowdown just past Middletown this morning. And if you're seeing it and we're not saying it, call the WSVA Traffic and News Step line 540-214-2500 and let us know.
8: WSVA's local AccuWeather weather for Harrisonburg and the Shenandoah Valley. A mix of clouds and sun, a thunderstorm in parts of the area today. Not as warm, but humid. A high of 76. Cloudy and thunderstorm in parts of the area tonight. Some fog forming late. The low down to 66. Then Saturday, mostly cloudy, humid with a thunderstorm that could produce gusty winds. The high up to 78. Clouds and sun, a thunderstorm in spots Sunday. The high of 83. I'm AccuWeather meteorologist Jason Caterina on WSVA.
3: We have cloudy skies and 68. WSVA time is now 6:33.
9: For News Talk 92.1 and 550 WSVA, I'm Lyndon Kaiser. Former Harrisonburg Mayor Rodney Eagle will be laid to rest today following his passing this week at the age of 90. A funeral service will be held at 2 o'clock this afternoon at Harrisonburg First Church of the Brethren on South Dogwood Drive. Eagle reflected on what made his life, as he described it, such a joy just 2 years ago on WSVA.
10: That's what really has rounded my life, the family and people that I work with and for and have worked for us. It's made life a really nice journey.
9: Following today's service, at around 3:30 this afternoon, the community is invited to join the family at Eagle Carpet to share memories and celebrate Eagle's life and legacy. A Petersburg, West Virginia man is in custody after he was accused of breaking into a church construction site earlier this week. Grant County Sheriff's deputy responded to a reported breaking and entering early Monday morning at the site on Sunrise Drive. After arriving, deputies reviewed surveillance footage that showed a man entering the site and taking numerous tools and other equipment valued at over $7,700. Authorities identified the vehicle used in the incident and also identified the suspect as being Cody David Berg. Deputies located Berg at his home and recovered items believed to have been stolen from the church. They also found methamphetamine inside the vehicle. Berg was arrested and charged with several counts, including breaking and entering, grand larceny, as well as possession of meth. Virginia farmers have faced numerous challenges this year, including a drought that persists even in the month of September. Jeff Ishii has that story.
11: Farmer Michelle McKenzie of Bel Air Farms in Albemarle County is like many farmers in the Piedmont region and the Shenandoah Valley. 2026 has been a frustrating year for farmers, primarily because of the weather, specifically the drought.
12: It's been kind of rough. I feel like for us personally, we've been like riding just ahead of the wave of like just staying out of the worst of it.
11: She says a drought can be a big economic hit to a farm.
12: And we have had challenges. We've had failing, like the cover crop seeding will fail. We got to do it again. We're spending extra on the seed. We're, you know, doing everything twice.
11: Michelle McKenzie of Bel Air Farm in southern Albemarle County. As of Thursday, September the 10th, 35% of Virginia was still in moderate to extreme drought. I'm Jeff Ishii for WSVA News.
9: Thanks, Ish. And for those looking for a little relief from the effects of the drought, the U.S. Small Business Administration announced the availability of low-interest federal disaster loans for eligible small businesses and private nonprofit organizations impacted by drought beginning May 19th. Counties in Virginia who are eligible are Rockingham, Augusta, and Shenandoah, as well as Grant, Hardy, and Pendleton counties in West Virginia. Those who can apply include small businesses, private nonprofits, and faith-based organizations, and small agricultural cooperatives and nurseries. There's up to $2 million in loan funding, with interest rates as low as 4% for small businesses and 3.6% for private nonprofit organizations. Application deadline is March 8th of next year. And finally, the Waynesboro Facility Shop will be the site for the annual Household Hazardous Waste Day this weekend. Residents of Stanton, Waynesboro, and Augusta County are invited to bring household hazardous waste materials to the shop on Essex Avenue tomorrow morning. Some of the items that will be accepted include fluorescent light bulbs, gasoline, solvents, herbicides and pesticides, oil-based paints, and batteries. Stanton Communications Manager Josh Knight explains some of the materials that will not be accepted.
13: Latex paints, if it's not an oil-based paint, latex paint, you can let it dry out and then we can dispose of it in your regular trash. We are also not going to take anything that is unlabeled or unknown. Any containers that kind of been hanging out in the shed or the basement for a long time and you're not sure what they are anymore, this is not the event for those. And any large electronics.
9: Items that can be recycled for free at the landfill but not at this event include hydraulic oil, motor oil, and diesel fuel. For News Talk 92.1 and 550 WSVA, I'm Lyndon Kaiser.
2: Thank you, Lyndon. 6:38 here on Early Mornings on WSVA. We're on location today. 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
3: And Marcia Knott is with us right now. We're going to talk a little bit about when it comes to insurance. A lot of people, I think as Jim said earlier, have a lot of questions and don't fully understand it. Another thing that falls into that category, I think, is Medicare. And when it comes time for you to get into the Medicare system or you're getting ready to retire, there are a lot of questions. And Marcia is the person who's got all the answers. Right, Marcia?
14: That's right. We are definitely here to help when it comes to the transition of moving from whatever your current health insurance looks like, getting over into Medicare coverage. We typically meet with people about 3 to 6 months before they are turning 65 or when they plan to retire. We can help them go over what their current coverage looks like and help them decide, is it best to stay on what you have now or go ahead and move fully over to Medicare, and help with all the different parts and pieces that go into that. Our relationship with our clients, our goal is always to act in their best interest. We want to figure out the coverage that is going to work best for you. Medicare is not a one-size-fits-all, so what works well for your neighbor or your brother or sister may not be the best fit for you, and that's why we're here. We are going to offer ongoing support. You sign up with us, and we're here to continue to walk you through the process and service you, answer questions, and be here to help you.
2: It would be real nice if everything was always pretty straightforward with Medicare. But as you mentioned, there's the curves every now and then. What if you're still working and on your employer's insurance when you hit age 65? Does that mean I ignore Medicare? Should I sign up for Medicare, as I've heard? A lot of these questions, I know you get them quite a bit.
14: Yes, you're exactly right. And again, that's where we come in to help make that decision for you. It depends on the size of your employer. It depends on the type of coverage that you're currently enrolled in and whether it makes the most sense to stay on your current plan or to move over into Medicare. And that's why we're here to help you make that decision.
2: Open enrollment is coming up, and I know there are folks, I'm happy. I don't have to worry about that. I don't have to look at anything, do I, Marcia?
14: You certainly can approach it that way. I don't know that I would recommend it. I think that open enrollment is always a great time to review your current policy and see if it is still working for you. As you mentioned, Medicare changes. It changes every year. And particularly when it comes to prescription drug coverage. So that's going to be your Part D prescription drug plan, Medicare Advantage plans. Those benefits are going to change year to year. So the plan that you have now may not look the same next year, even if you choose a hands-off approach and don't touch it. So it's always a good idea to see what you're on and what else is out there.
2: Because I know some people, and I'm going to guess that you get a call like, they've covered this medication for years, and now I'm told it doesn't cover it anymore.
14: You're exactly right. We absolutely get those calls, especially now when you throw in a lot of the GLP-1 medications. Medicare is a special program for that. So again, lots of different parts and pieces, and that's why we're here. We're here to be the experts and to help you think through the process so that that's something that you don't have to worry about.
2: And we should mention that you've got folks who handle this throughout all of your different offices. So if people have questions and they like to deal with somebody in person, you have the ability to set that up.
14: Absolutely. People definitely enjoy coming in and being able to meet with us one-on-one. They know that they can call us, and we're going to be the one who answers the phone and helps them with whatever the question is. We've got people up and down the valley, Waynesboro, Stanton, Harrisonburg, Luray, Woodstock. So, of course, our clients can go and visit someone in person at whatever location they're closest to.
2: Marcia Knott joining us this morning, and Marcia's the person to reach out to if you do have questions about Medicare with the open enrollment period coming up. When does it start?
14: It runs every year, October 15th through December the 7th for Medicare.
2: Yep. So it literally is right around the corner.
14: It is right around the corner. You got it.
2: Marcia, thanks for joining us.
14: Thank you, guys.
2: 642 at WSVA. Here's Bill O'Reilly.
15: 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On this Friday, I'm thinking about the midterm vote. Most Americans believe they're voting for a person in November. Congressman, senator, governor. But no one is really voting for a person. Let me explain.
16: When you cast a ballot this year, you are voting for a movement, not an individual. In our system, there are few independents. They are mostly party apparatchiks. They go and vote wherever their leaders tell them to go. And if they defy the political leadership in their parties, the money is cut off and they have a very hard time running for re-election. Now, the midterms are really about which party will control Congress. 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The right believes that progressives are basically communists. They want to return to the values of post-World War II America. 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You're voting for a movement. 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That is the Morning O'Reilly Update. 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
2: 646 at WSBA. Who's on the birthday list for this 11th day of September? Ward McDaniel, Shayna, Boo, Grig.
18: Boo.
2: That's what it says, Boo.
18: Okay. Hey, Boo.
2: How are you? Pastor Bill Curry, Levi Anderson, Danny Leach, Jerry Johnson, Benny Cook, Bo Davis, Bob Raleigh, Tom Brooks, Scott Hammer, Clyde Pence, Peggy Miller, Wayne Kite, Johnny Rothgeb, Matthew Simon, Catherine Thomas, Barry Lambert, Lowell Miller, Rusty Hoover, Neville Miller, Dana Painter, and Melinda Harper. They're all celebrating birthdays today on this 11th day of September. 646, time for us to update traffic and weather.
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3: I-81 is shut down northbound near Winchester this morning. Tractor-trailer crash earlier this morning, and that has shut down the northbound lanes at mile marker 310. Traffic is backed up to Stevens City, where they are detouring the traffic off at mile marker 307. Now, behind that detour, another 3 to 4 mile backup. So expect big delays if you're heading off or up the interstate into the Frederick County area this morning. And if you're seeing it and we're not saying it, call the WSBA Traffic and News Tip Line at 540-214-2500 and let us know.
2: 647, time to update your AccuWeather forecast.
3: WSVA's local AccuWeather for Harrisonburg and the Shenandoah Valley. A mix of clouds and sunshine today with some showers and thunderstorms around. Look for a high at 76. Winds will be north-northeast at 4 to 8 miles per hour. Thunderstorms in parts of the area tonight. Fog developing, low 66. And tomorrow, mostly cloudy and humid with some thunderstorms. Those thunderstorms tomorrow could bring gusty winds and heavy downpours to some areas. High tomorrow at 78. Sunday, partly sunny with a thunderstorm in parts of the area. It'll be humid with a high at 83, and Monday partly sunny, not as humid, the high 82. Right now 68 and cloudy at WSVA.
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24: Let's take a look at sports. I am Dave Rigger. Week 3 of the high school football season kicked off last night with one game around our area as Harrisonburg lost at Western Albemarle 43-8. Tonight, our game of the week on WSVA has Rocktown playing host to Monticello. 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Elsewhere around the area tonight, Spotswood plays host to Madison County. Broadway entertains Central. East Rock goes to Page County. Waynesboro's at Fort Defiance. Riverheads entertains Stewart Strap. Buffalo Gap goes to Wilson. Stanton is at Rockbridge County. William Monroe entertains Luray, and Strasburg goes to Warren County. The Bridgewater football team has moved its kick time up 2 hours due to the threat of inclement weather tomorrow, so they'll kick off at noon instead of 2 against Susquehanna over at the Jobson Athletic Complex. While JMU will entertain Wagner at 3:30 tomorrow, we'll have the game for you on WSVA. The JMU women's soccer team lost at Liberty last night 1-0 to drop to 2-4 this season, while the Deuce volleyball team lost to Eastern Kentucky in 5 sets, and they are now 2-3. That's a look at sports. I'm Dave Riggert.
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11: 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And it responds with data from your tractor. Company officials say the goal is to help farmers turn their data into practical value. 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
3: Coming up at the top of the hour, we've got an information update. America remembers the 25th anniversary of the 9/11 attacks today. We'll get that story from ABC. Plus, Lyndon's going to update us on local news, including that tractor-trailer crash this morning. It's all coming up at 7 o'clock here on WSVA's Early Mornings.
2: 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And John Lynn.

0: He joins us right now. We're going to talk about property and casualty. Take us through, John, what we're talking about here.
1: Yes, sir. So property and casualty is all things insurance on the residential side and commercial side of the house. So your home, auto, umbrella, all your business needs, we can take care of all those here at LDMB.
0: I know one question that you guys get a lot is this fill in the blank covered?
1: Yeah, absolutely. Every coverage situation is unique, and coverages across the board are again unique in themselves, and so it's really important to find a independent agent you trust and work with them, whether it's yearly, every other year. We encourage consistent reviews of those coverages, and again, it's to us, it's about the independent agent model. We'd love to help folks, we love to do anything we can to fulfill those coverage needs, but at our core, we're an independent agent. So there are a lot of great independent agents. We think we're one of them, but find an agent you trust and really work with them. I think that's the backbone of a good insurance relationship, and we really believe that here at LDMB.
0: I know Troy said something earlier, and that is not all policies fit all specific needs, and you have all sorts of different policies that you can recommend to your clients.
1: Yes, the world is complex, and so every insurance situation has some complexities to it, and it's really important to, again, like I said, work with an agent to work through those complexities and make sure that you have the coverages you need, and also remember, not every situation is alike, and so one person may need a wide range of coverages where another person may be okay with one or two, and so those complexities get complicated and complex, and so working with your independent insurance agent through those is really valuable.
0: And I know one other element, and that is in the Valley, obviously something like agriculture is huge. Well, I know there are some insurance providers who that's their area of specialty. They'll make sure you've got enough coverage, but as we said earlier, you're not paying for too much.
1: Yeah, right. The amount of coverage you need, it's a simple math game as well. So sometimes it matters to sort through those and make sure that, like you said, A, you have the coverages you need, but also you're not overcovered as well. And so, again, this might sound like a broken record here, but working with that independent insurance agent and really navigating your situation is so vital. And we've got carriers across all different industries to help solve those coverage needs.
2: One thing you mentioned earlier, and this sort of falls under, I guess, umbrella policies to a certain extent, and that is homeowners insurance. People probably think in a lot of cases, well, I just need a policy. Just sign me up. Give me one. Doesn't matter what I got. Doesn't matter if I've got a two-car garage or if I've got a swimming pool or I've got this or that or whatever. And it can change depending on what you've got at your house.
1: Yeah, absolutely. The details matter. And so we are always encouraging folks to connect with us as those details change, because they do over time. Whether you add a trampoline or a swimming pool to your backyard, it's easy. I've been guilty of this myself, is making a change at home, and it's not really always at the top of your mind to, oh, I need to let my insurance agent know to make sure that A, I've got the proper coverages in place, and B, just that the details are correct on the policy. And so again, it goes back to working with your independent agent consistently and making sure you're keeping them updated with those changes as they occur.
2: How many times do you find that somebody has, unfortunately, an issue and they haven't kept track of the inventory in their home? Maybe they have a robbery or a fire or something, and they don't have proof of all those valuables that they have.
1: Yeah, I mean, that's also really important. Is, again, it goes back to those details, making sure that you have the coverages you need and those are inventoried the correct way, and we can help with all that. You know, that's our business. We want to help people through that, support folks, and we really we love doing that every day. That's why we're here. So be glad to help any way we can.
0: And I know one of the tools you've got is an LDNB phone app now.
1: Yes, we just introduced a phone app. It's called MileDMB. It allows you to access your basic policy information. I love it because you can access your insurance card at the tip of your fingers. 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You can access those ID cards at the tip of your finger.

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1: When the Twin Towers fell, they brought down with them a shroud between the comfortable normalcy of the past and the uncertain and fragile future. America was never the same after 9/11.
0: With a new edition to remember the later impacts of the tragic events, ABC's Olivia Rubin.
2: Today, a seventh moment of silence will be held to honor the lives lost in later years from 9/11-related illnesses. More than 9,000 people, including 453 New York City firefighters, a toll that now exceeds the number killed on the day itself, some dying from cancers related to toxic air at Ground Zero.
0: Ceremonies are scheduled to take place in New York City, Shanksville, Pennsylvania, and Washington. Former Presidents Biden, Obama, Clinton, and Bush will be in New York City. President Trump will be at the Pentagon. At the first ever Republican midterm convention last night, Vice President J.D. Vance was briefly interrupted by a protester. ABC News Chief White House Correspondent Mary Bruce was there.
3: The vice president was quick to sort of turn that protest into a moment that he could pounce on politically to his advantage. A protester who we saw just off the vice president's stage waving a Mexican flag. The vice president sort of pounced on that moment as security took the protester out of the arena and saying he should be waving the American flag. And if he wants to go back to Mexico, that he would gladly help him get a ticket.
0: President Trump calling the event a tremendous success with two sold-out big arenas. A senior military official with Yemen's internationally recognized government says the Iran-backed Houthi rebels have taken the island of Mayan after government forces withdrew from there yesterday. The strait that is there is a key oil route alternative to the Strait of Hormuz. 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
0: AI giant Anthropic reports several attempts of people trying to use its AI models to develop possible weapons. ABC's Matt Rivers.
6: Anthropic says in each instance, it banned the associated user accounts for engaging in efforts to obfuscate the purpose of their research to evade our safeguards, adding that they do not know if the users intended harm or were performing legitimate scientific work. The report comes after a former Anthropic and OpenAI researcher issued a dire warning about the possible dangers of AI.
0: A new push from Massachusetts' mother, Lindsay Clancy's legal team, to have a court find Clancy not guilty of the murders of her children by reason of insanity. ABC's Peter Harlambos.
7: Less than a week after an 11-to-1 deadlocked jury led to a mistrial in her triple murder case, Lindsay Clancy's attorney asked a Massachusetts judge to effectively throw out the case, because he said prosecutors failed to present enough evidence to prove that Clancy murdered her three children. Defense attorney Kevin Reddington asked the judge to reach a required finding of not guilty by reason of lack of criminal responsibility, arguing that Clancy was suffering from postpartum psychosis and couldn't tell the difference between right and wrong when she strangled her three children. Clancy's due to return to court on September 29th, when the judge could hear arguments about the motion. Peter Harlambos, ABC News, New York.
0: In Switzerland, a tour bus accident is believed to have killed five people and injured dozens more, according to police. Three people are said to be in serious condition, and the cause of the accident remains unknown. Chuck Sievertson, ABC News.
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0: Major delays on I-81 northbound this morning due to that fiery tractor-trailer crash that occurred early this morning. The accident is near mile marker 310, which is close to the interchange with Route 37. Traffic backed up beyond the Stevens City exit now. They're detouring all of the traffic off of I-81 northbound at mile marker 307 at Stevens City. But then we have about a 2 mile backup behind that exit. So if you're heading northbound on I-81, expect delays and allow yourself extra time. All that traffic going over to Route 11 at this time. And if you're seeing it and we're not saying it, call the WSVA Traffic and News Tip line 540-214-2500 and let us know.
1: WSVA's local AccuWeather weather for Harrisonburg and the Shenandoah Valley. A mix of clouds and sun, a thunderstorm in parts of the area today. Not as warm but humid, the high of 76. Cloudy and thunderstorm in parts of the area tonight. Some fog forming late, the low down to 66. Then Saturday, mostly cloudy, humid with a thunderstorm that could produce gusty winds, the high up to 78. Clouds and sun, a thunderstorm in spots Sunday, the high of 83. I'm AccuWeather meteorologist Jason Caterina on WSVA.
0: Mostly cloudy skies and 68 at WSVA. 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
2: For News Talk 92.1 and 550 WSVA, I'm Lyndon Kaiser. All northbound lanes on Interstate 81 are still shut down in Frederick County following yesterday's fiery and fatal crash near Stevens City. Spokesman Matt Demline says Virginia State Police received a report of a tractor-trailer crash near exit 310 at 817 last night. The latest reports indicate the truck crossed the median into the opposite side of the interstate before it crashed, caught fire, and ultimately exploded. Demline reports that two people died in the incident. Identification of the victims is still pending at this time. We'll keep you updated here on WSVA as more information becomes available. What started out as an ongoing dispute Wednesday night in Waynesboro escalated into a shooting. Fortunately, no injuries were reported. WSVA's Mario Retrosi has more.
3: Waynesboro police officers responded at around 9:30 to Sunset Park in the 300 block of North Winchester Avenue following reports of shots fired into an occupied car. Investigators worked quickly and determined that 18-year-old Isaiah Crawford allegedly fired at the occupied car while bystanders were present. Crawford was later located in the 1100 block of South Delphine Avenue and was arrested on 7 charges, including attempted malicious wounding and shooting at an occupied vehicle. He was taken before a magistrate and held without bond pending his next court appearance on October 20th. For WSVA News, I'm Mario Retrosi.
2: Thank you, Mario. Governor Abigail Spanberger is honoring the memory of the nearly 3,000 people killed in terrorist attacks against the United States 25 years ago today. On this Patriot Day, Spanberger has ordered that all U.S. and Virginia flags be flown at half-staff out of respect for the firefighters, police officers, and first responders who rushed toward danger at the World Trade Center and the Pentagon, the heroic passengers and flight attendants aboard Flight 93 who prevented another attack, and the countless Americans who answered the call to serve the nation in the fight against terrorism. Flags will remain at half-staff until sunset. Low payouts could threaten basic checkups for Virginia Medicaid patients. According to a new study from George Mason University, private Virginia Medicaid plans reimburse doctors significantly less for routine preventative care than Medicare and commercial insurers. Researchers found Medicaid managed care plans paid 25% less than Medicare Advantage and over 40% less than Obamacare coverage. The study warns that big reimbursement gap can drive doctors away from accepting Medicaid patients, making preventative care harder to find. And finally, James Madison University celebrated the reopening of Carrier Library yesterday since closing for renovation in June of 2023. JMU President Dr. Jim Schmidt said during the ceremony that in many ways, the library is where conversations and discoveries begin to define a university.
4: Libraries occupy a special place in higher education. They preserve knowledge, spark curiosity, and connect us to the past while helping us imagine the future.
2: Schmidt added that libraries bring people together. According to JMU officials, Carrier Library combines new construction with restored and renovated spaces into a modern, accessible facility that honors JMU's history while advancing its future. For News Talk 92.1 and 550 WSVA, I'm Lyndon Kaiser.
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1: And right now at 7-Eleven, you can get a big gulp for a buck, and you'll be saying, oh, thank heaven for 7-Eleven.
0: Early mornings on location on this Friday morning. 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
1: We want to talk a little bit about business insurance now. John Reiner is with us. That's his specialty. He takes care of business insurance for a lot of different companies, large and small. And John, my first question would be, as far as business owners are concerned, when they come to you for insurance, what would you say is the number one question that you get probably more than anything else from somebody who may be starting a business or just shopping around for insurance for their existing business?
2: Sure, I'll answer that in two different parts. The first is that new clients would call in, usually starting a business or something like that, and want to know exactly where to start. And my standard answer is general liability insurance. That's your basis for whatever business you plan to work on, work with, whatever it may be. For existing clients, when I meet with them at the renewal, the big question I get is, what is my insurance package missing? What is something out there that I'm either not aware of, something that I need to know more about? And that mainly comes down to an employment practices type liability policy or a cyber policy. Believe it or not, even in Harrisonburg and the Shenandoah Valley, those are becoming more and more prevalent, more and more needed. There are insurance company, not only the insurance companies are dealing with individuals that are hacking businesses through their computer systems, doing all types of frauds and scams. There's also situations when there is an employee that is separating from their company, that there are disputes on exactly how that went down and if that was done properly, and that's where an employment practices policy would come in. So those are the two main policies that we talk to our customers about, especially existing customers that are not exactly up on what's going on nowadays.
1: Well, it doesn't matter if a business is big or small. I think that's a worry for everybody who owns one these days, because we almost every day it seems like we're hearing, especially about the big businesses, and you figure if the big guys can be hacked and people can steal from them, what do I need to try to do my best to ensure that I'm safe as a small business?
2: That's exactly right. Most people think it is a large business issue. However, what those large businesses have the proper security settings and security walls and firewalls that are keeping some of the bad guys out. At the same time, some of the smaller companies don't have that ability to purchase and spend money in that particular area, and that leaves them more vulnerable.
0: John Reiner is with us today. We're talking about property and casualty insurance for businesses. And explain a little bit, if people aren't familiar with the LD&B difference.
2: Sure. I think I came to LD&B almost 17 years ago, and the main reason was that we wanted to be, Mr. Diener's vision was to be the hometown go-to agency. Obviously, growing up in this area, that agency used to be the Shomo and Lina Weaver agency. They were purchased by a bank and then have been purchased many times over. I'm not sure exactly what they are called now or what they are. But anyway, he saw a vision of being the hometown go-to. He allowed me to come here and write not only personal lines for home and auto for an individual, but also the business insurance for that business, that individual owner. And that was a huge draw to me. So I can write anything on the personal, on the property and casualty side. I don't mess with life and health, but anything from somebody's home and auto to their small business to their large business. And giving that freedom to not only myself, but everybody in here, staying away from call centers, being the go-to, surrounding yourself with great teammates and individuals. We all work together to take care of our clients. We don't transfer them ways away or whatever it may be. We take care of them here.
0: I know the other thing that sometimes keeps a business owner awake at night is the fear of the unknown. What haven't we planned for? You mentioned the elements of cybersecurity. Information, just protecting your clients' information to make sure that it doesn't go somewhere that it should. Is that one reason why folks should take a look at their policies on maybe even an annual basis to find out, has this changed? Has this changed? And are we still covered and we've got enough coverage.
2: Yes, I think there's a lot of clients that are very conscientious and want to stay up on things. They can call in on an annual basis or whenever and ask basic questions. There's also individuals that hear of something happening to a neighbor or a friend, and they want to make sure they call in. That triggers them to call in and ask those particular questions.

0: questions to see, am I covered for this situation? Am I not covered for that situation? Whatever it may be. A lot of times, unfortunately, you don't know what you don't know, and you don't know exactly what's going to happen or when it's going to happen, and you just want to be as prepared as possible.
1: I think a final thought when you're a business owner, and Frank mentioned this earlier, we often think, well, it's only GM or American Express or somebody else who has to worry about any of these Trojan attacks or other things like that. But sometimes it can be as simple as one of your employees clicking on an email, and then all of a sudden you're exposed in many different ways.
0: Yes, it can happen to anyone at any time. I know LDNB is very diligent. We have a lot of training, cyber trainings on what to click on, what not to click on. I got a spam email that luckily was caught by my spam folder, but I released it because it looked a little iffy, and it was a made-up email just earlier this week that came from our president, Troy, saying, hey, respond to this email. Don't call me. Don't reach out any other way. Don't Teams me or anything like that. Just respond to this email because I need to talk to you. And the first thing I did, although it completely looked shady, was to click on the name, and it was some made-up email address. But it has his name in the header there. So, again, there's a lot of training. There's a lot of things out there. And, unfortunately, you're just one click away from a lot of trouble.
1: I would guess a general rule here would be any emails you get from Troy, maybe you look at them a little suspiciously.
0: That's another way to look at it, and yeah. One very true. That's exactly right.
1: John, thank you for joining us.
0: Thanks for having us.
1: WSVA time, 717. We know about those trainings, don't we, Frank?
2: Oh, yes.
1: Yes, we have a lot of those.
2: About a month goes by.
1: Yes, month, week, yes. Day. But I will tell you one thing. I've been impressed. They recently sent us an email, corporate did, about hiking up the spam filters.
2: Yeah.
1: And intensifying them. And it's amazing. Every once in a while, I have to go into my junk email to retrieve something. All this stuff that used to be there,
2: mm-hmm.
1: Not there anymore.
2: You know, I was at home cleaning out one of my personal emails just the other day, and I looked in the spam folder, and I started looking, not clicking on, but looking at some of the stuff and the way it's addressed, especially some things that, you know, as you're getting older, we mentioned Medicare earlier, and things that look like legitimate, looks like it came from your doctor's office or your the government or whatever, and it was like, it's very easy to understand how people get viruses and things, because so much of it looks legit if you're not careful and look very carefully at those emails and things. So
1: yeah, they almost caught me the other day.
2: Yeah,
1: because the formatting of the email looks so real, but then I looked at it real closely and I said, this isn't from Scooby-Doo.
2: No.
1: If Scooby-Doo was trying to get a hold of me, they would have a specific way to be able to do that.
2: Probably Scrappy-Doo trying to get you.
1: Yes.
2: Yeah.
1: He's always messing around. 7:18 the time at WSVA. Time for us to update traffic and weather.
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2: Northbound I-81 shut down this morning near Stevens City. That's actually the accidents at mile marker 310, which is right at the 37 interchange on the south end of Winchester. Traffic backed up originally to the Stevens City exit at mile marker 307. They're detouring all the traffic off at 307, and as a result of that, traffic backed up another 3 or 4 miles in that area. I can give you an update right now that as we are speaking, they have just opened up the left lane on the interstate, so that's going to start to move some of that traffic that's been sitting there for several hours now from the accident scene. They're just allowing that traffic that's been backed up to Stevens City. I don't know if that's a sign that they're going to open the interstate back up, so expect big delays still if you're a northbound I-81 into Frederick County. And if you're seeing it and we're not saying it, call the WSVA Traffic and News Tip Line 540-214-2500 and let us know.
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2: WSVA's local AccuWeather for Harrisonburg and the Shenandoah Valley. Look for some showers, maybe some thunderstorms popping up pretty much any time today. In fact, we already have some showers moving through parts of the valley this morning. In between those showers, we'll see some sunshine, we'll see some clouds, and temperatures around 76 for a high today. Winds will be north-northeast at 4 to 8 miles per hour. Could see some more thunderstorms overnight tonight and some lingering showers. Overnight low at 66. We'll start out tomorrow with the possibility for some fog. It'll be cloudy and humid and the possibility of showers and thunderstorms. Those thunderstorms tomorrow could bring gusty winds and heavy downpours. High tomorrow at 78. Sunday, partly sunny with thunderstorms in parts of the area, humid and 83. And looking ahead to next week, Monday, 82 for a high with some sunshine and some clouds. Tuesday, a chance of a thunderstorm with a high around 80. Next Wednesday, we're back up to the mid-80s. We'll stay there for Thursday, then drop back down to the low 80s on Friday. And after that, as we head into next weekend and the following week, to the end of September, looks like we'll be in the 70s each day. Right now, we have 69 and cloudy skies at WSBA.
1: What day is the sleet coming?
2: No sleet.
1: Okay.
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15: 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Week 3 of the high school football season kicked off last night around our area with one game as Harrisonburg played at Western Albemarle, and the Blue Streaks lost 43-8 as they dropped to 0-2 this season. 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That game kicks off at 7 o'clock, and again, you can listen on WSVA and online at rocktownnow.com. Elsewhere around the area tonight here in Week 3, Spotswood plays host

0: Madison County. Broadway entertains Central. East Rockingham goes to Page County. Waynesboro's on the road as they play at Fort Defiance. Riverheads entertain Stewartstrap. Buffalo Gap goes to Wilson Memorial. Stanton travels to Rockbridge County. William & Rose at home against Luray, and Strasburg plays at Warren County. The James Madison football team is back at it tomorrow as Billy Napier's team plays host to Wagner inside Bridgeforth.
1: A new quarterback on offense, that's the biggest thing. I thought they made significant improvement week zero to week one. And then the head coach is a big defensive guy, and he's very involved in the defense. And there's a ton of front variables and a lot of second and third level pressure. So there'll be some tests associated with that.
0: JMU plays host to Wagner at 3:30 on Saturday inside Bridgeforth Stadium. Our pregame begins at 1:30 here on WSVA and online at rocktownnow.com. The Bridgewater football team has its home opener tomorrow as the Eagles host number 23 Susquehanna, but due to the threat of inclement weather, BC has moved up the kick time for their showdown tomorrow. That game will now begin at noon instead of 2 o'clock at the Jobson Athletic Complex. Elsewhere in college football this weekend, tonight, number 25 Virginia plays host to Norfolk State. They'll kick off at 7 o'clock from Scott Stadium in Charlottesville. And also tomorrow, Virginia Tech plays host to Old Dominion at noon inside Lane Stadium. You can listen to that game on ESPN Harrisonburg. The James Madison women's soccer team suffered a 1-0 loss at Liberty last night as the Flames scored in the 82nd minute. The Deuce fall to 2-4 this season, while the James Madison volleyball team lost to Eastern Kentucky in 5 sets on Thursday in Bowling Green, Kentucky. Kennedy Lewisell led the Dukes with 19 kills as they've lost 3 straight and are now 2-3 this season. They'll score off the Western Kentucky tonight at 7 o'clock, and then on Saturday, JMU will play Pepperdine at 1 in Bowling Green. And there were quite a few high school volleyball matches around the area last night. Here are the scores that were reported to us as Harrisonburg beat East Rockingham in 3 sets. Broadway swept Rocktown. Fort Defiance took care of Rockbridge County in 3. Wilson Memorial beat Buffalo Gap 3-1. Riverheads down Stanton 3-1. And Stewartstrap blanked Waynesboro last night 3-0. That's a look at sports. I'm Dave Riggert.
2: Thank you, Dave. And the NFL game in Australia last night.
3: Yeah.
2: I understand you watched the pregame.
3: I watched the pregame because I was just curious to see. Saw lots of kangaroos
2: running. The commissioner of the NFL put on a kangaroo suit.
3: He did. That looked absolutely ridiculous. But whatever you know. They were tailgating and making Vegemite sandwiches.
2: Really?
3: Yes. I've never really wanted Vegemite, and I want it even less now. So.
2: Sports brought to you by Paul Buffort in Stanton. Are you ready? Vegemite. 727 Business News Now, presented by Hartman.
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7: I'm Nicole Murray with Your Money Now. All eyes are on the upcoming Consumer Price Index reading for August, which is due out later this morning. Dow Jones economists anticipate a 0.4% increase on a monthly basis and an annual rate of 3.4%. Experts say this pivotal report will factor into the Federal Reserve's decision on interest rates next week. Anthropic said it has blocked efforts by bad actors to use its artificial intelligence models for malicious activities such as cyber attacks, surveillance, and research that could have led to biological weapons. The company said it has added stronger safeguards in its latest models to restrict biological research that could also be used to make weapons. The CEO of an ant-backed humanoid robotics startup has published a letter to OpenAI in Chinese that raises questions about technical and design similarities between the two companies. Joylin leader Zhu Renji added that the startup has started the process of filing a lawsuit. Futures have jumped. That's Your Money Now.
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10: 9/11, 25 years later, I'm Chuck Sievertson. All former living presidents, Biden, Obama, George W. Bush, and Clinton, will be in New York City at today's annual ceremony at what was Ground Zero that day. That's a start in about an hour. President Trump will be at the Pentagon. There'll also be ceremonies at Shanksville, Pennsylvania, and elsewhere. Of the survivors of those killed, Marion Fontana, who lost her firefighter husband, continues to be an advocate for firefighters.
11: I'm very saddened by all the firefighters that have been sick since 9/11. So that's something I think about a lot. I mean, the ripple effect is so big, and they continue to pass away almost every week. I hear about another firefighter that I knew.
10: Chad Creevy from Fenville, Michigan, then a recent college grad, was in the World Trade Center's South Tower when the planes hit. He escaped down a stairwell. And since then,
12: time has healed a lot.
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3: A tractor-trailer accident earlier this morning shut down Interstate 81 near Winchester. The accident's at mile marker 310 near the 37 interchange, and traffic backed up in that area. They have opened up the lanes from Stevens City to the accident scene now so that they can clear the traffic that's been sitting there for the last couple of hours. However, VDOT is still directing all traffic off at 307 at Stevens City, and as a result of that, we have a backup of 3 to 4 miles in that area from Stevens City on back toward the Middletown area right now. And as traffic's getting off the interstate, coming up on that traffic light at Stevens City, needless to say, this causes an even more of a backup with that light, so expect big delays if you're a northbound I-81 this morning. And if you're seeing it and we're not saying it, call the WSVA Traffic and News Tip line at 540-214-2500 and let us know.
14: WSVA's local AccuWeather weather for Harrisonburg and the Shenandoah Valley. A mix of clouds and sun, a thunderstorm in parts of the area today. Not as warm, but humid. The high of 76. Cloudy and thunderstorm in parts of the area tonight. Some fog forming late. The low down to 66. Then Saturday, mostly cloudy, humid with a thunderstorm that could produce gusty winds. The high up to 78. Clouds and sun, a thunderstorm in spots Sunday. The high of 83. I'm AccuWeather meteorologist Jason Caterina on WSVA.
3: We have 69 and mostly cloudy skies at WSVA. WSVA time is 7:33. 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
15: For News Talk 92.1 and 550 WSVA, I'm Lyndon Kaiser. Former Harrisonburg Mayor Rodney Eagle will be laid to rest today following his passing this week at the age of 90. A funeral service will be held at 2 o'clock this afternoon at Harrisonburg First Church of the Brethren on South Dogwood Drive. Eagle reflected on what made his life, as he described it, such a joy just 2 years ago on WSVA.
16: That's what really has rounded my life, the family and people that I work with and for, and have worked for us. It's made life a really nice journey.
15: Following today's service, at around 3:30 this afternoon, the community is invited to join the family at Eagle Carpet to share memories and celebrate Eagle's life and legacy. A Petersburg, West Virginia man is in custody after he was accused of breaking into a church construction site earlier this week. Grant County Sheriff's deputies responded to a reported breaking and entering early Monday morning at the site on Sunrise Drive. After arriving, deputies reviewed surveillance footage that showed a man entering the site and taking numerous tools and other equipment valued at over $7,700. Authorities identified the vehicle used in the incident and also identified the suspect as Cody David Berg. Deputies located Berg at his home and recovered items believed to have been stolen from the church. They also found methamphetamine inside the vehicle. Berg was arrested and charged with several counts, including breaking and entering, grand larceny, as well as possession of meth. Virginia farmers have faced numerous challenges this year, including a drought that persists even into the month of September. Jeff Ishii has that story.
12: Farmer Michelle McKenzie of Bel Air Farms in Albemarle County is like many farmers in the Piedmont region and the Shenandoah Valley. 2026 has been a frustrating year for farmers, primarily because of the weather, specifically the drought.
17: It's been kind of rough. I feel like for us personally, we've been like riding just ahead of the wave of like just staying out of the worst of it.
12: She says a drought can be a big economic hit to a farm.
17: And we have had challenges. We've had failing, like the cover crop seeding will fail. We got to do it again. We're spending extra on the seed. We're, you know, doing everything twice.
12: Michelle McKenzie of Bel Air Farm in southern Albemarle County. As of Thursday, September the 10th, 35% of Virginia was still in moderate to extreme.
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15: The U.S. Small Business Administration announced the availability of low-interest federal disaster loans for eligible small businesses and private nonprofit organizations impacted by drought beginning May 19th. Counties in Virginia who are eligible are Rockingham, Augusta, and Shenandoah, as well as Grant, Hardy, and Pendleton counties in West Virginia. Those who can apply include small businesses, private nonprofits, and faith-based organizations, and small agricultural cooperatives and nurseries. There's up to $2 million in loan funding with interest rates as low as 4% for small businesses and 3.6% for private nonprofit organizations. The application deadline is March 8th of next year. And finally, the Waynesboro Facilities Shop will be the site for the annual Household Hazardous Waste Day this weekend. Residents of Stanton, Waynesboro, and Augusta County are invited to bring household hazardous waste materials to the shop on Essex Avenue tomorrow morning. Some of the items that will be accepted include fluorescent bulbs, gasoline, solvents, herbicides and pesticides, oil-based paints, and batteries. Stanton Communications Manager Josh Knight explains some of the materials that will not be accepted.
21: Latex paints, if it's not an oil-based paint, latex paint, you can let it dry out and then we can dispose of it in your regular trash. We are also not going to take anything that is unlabeled or unknown. Any containers that kind of been hanging out in the shed or the basement for a long time and you're not sure what they are anymore, this is not the event for those. And any large electronics.
15: Items that can be recycled for free at the landfill but not at this event include hydraulic oil, motor oil, and diesel fuel. For News Talk 92.1 and 550 WSVA, I'm Lyndon Kaiser.
2: Thank you, Lyndon. 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I'm Jim Britt, along with Frank Wilt, Jacqueline Dobrin, Lyndon Kaiser, Dave Riggert, and Jeff Ishii. And we are out and about this morning. We are at LD&B Insurance and Financial Services.
3: Customer Appreciation Day underway, and the big Customer Appreciation Day celebration will be today from 11 until about 1:30, 2 o'clock. That's going to be at Turner Pavilion, and that's where you can come out, meet the crew from LDNB Insurance, and they want to say thank you to all their current clients and also meet some new ones if you've got questions about insurance. And one thing that people have a lot of questions about is health insurance these days. Eric is with us right now. He is the employee benefits consultant. And Eric, I know this is something we talked earlier with some different people about how some insurances stay the same. You know, it doesn't really change year to year, but this is an ever

0: changing landscape when you're talking about health insurance. So bring us up to date on how things are the right now and how you guys are navigating through this to try to find the customer the best deal that you can find.
1: Yeah, so this probably will come as a shock, but it sounds like costs of health insurance are going up again this year. And I don't say that flippantly. I say the cost of care continues to rise, so of course the cost to insure it rises with it. And there's some trends going on now, such as new biologic drugs. We have the GLP-1s are becoming more and more popular, and as those become widespread, the costs obviously are increasing. But we do have some solutions within some of our self-funded programs, the Employers Health Risk Consortium, where we try to take some control. We give consumers some opportunities to change maybe some of their behaviors and how they purchase and source their health insurance and their care, actually, which hopefully downstream will affect the cost of their insurance.
2: Yeah, for folks who have not been involved in those programs, the insurer in some cases will either take money off of your premium if you do certain things, meet certain guidelines, or I know in some policies they even send you some money, you know, if you do it well, like losing weight and keeping weight off and different things like that. Talk a little bit about the Health Risk Consortium, because I remember it, LD&B wanted to put this together to give some of the smaller businesses in our area an opportunity to get some of the benefits that the larger businesses have when it comes to health care.
1: Yeah, that's absolutely right. In 2014, when the Affordable Care Act was coming downstream to small businesses, we saw it coming on kind of like an oncoming train to a lot of our clients. And so we started this program, the consortium, really to help a lot of the small businesses. But as we got into it, we realized it scaled up into some of the mid-sized employers as well. So, yeah, the intent was to help push back on some of the rising costs of insurance to small businesses. But, yeah, the control that the program affords you is quite helpful to a lot of businesses.
2: And as we mentioned earlier, and this seems to be the rule of thumb for almost any area of insurance, one size does not fit all. And particularly when it comes to healthcare, this is really something that I know businesses have to monitor very closely because it can be a huge part of their expenses each year.
1: Yes, it is often one of the highest expenses outside of payroll or materials, depending on the business. And oftentimes it's just people throw up their hands and say, well, that's just what it costs and it is what it is. So we're trying to give some of that control back. But you said it well, one size does not fit all. There are groups where just staying the course and the status quo is the right move, depending on what their risk profile or their appetite for risk. Our first job as consultants is to sit down with the client and figure out what is the best way forward for them. And sometimes, status quo, sometimes we need to rock the boat a little bit.
2: Well, if you have questions about the best coverage for you and your employees, you can reach out to Eric and the folks at LD&B. They'd be very happy to talk with you. Eric, thank you.
1: Thank you.
2: 743 at WSVA. Here's Kim Commando.
3: 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It's very sexy. It opens like a book. Inside, practically an iPad mini. Biggest iPhone makeover since the original one back in 2007. Samsung and Google foldables, about 2% of all phones sold. Apple's new boss says they feel like two phones stuck together. Harsh, but true. The price? The iPhone Duo starts at about $2,000. One analyst says Apple will sell everyone it can make. Mark my words, in 5 years, flat phones will look as ancient as flip phones, which, yes, also folded. My advice? Don't pre-order blind. 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So, did I change your mind? I'm buying one for sure. 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Somebody you know has been saying, I need a website for 3 years or longer. Maybe it's you. Here's why you don't have one. You think it takes a web guy, a designer, and a month of your life. You're right. It used to, but not anymore. 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
0: We continue to have major delays on I-81 northbound this morning. A tractor-trailer crash early this morning near the Route 37 interchange. That's a mile marker 310 in the Winchester area, south end of Winchester. They have freed up traffic that was backed up from that accident scene back to Stephen City. But VDOT is still taking all the traffic off of the interstate at Stephen City. So expect big delays. Looks like about a 4 to 5 mile backup right now if you are heading on I-81 northbound. And as I am speaking to you right now, they've just opened up the interstate. So traffic is just now beginning to move again at Stephen City, but about a 4 or 5 mile backup from Stephen City on back from that detour that was in place. But they are just right now opening up the interstate, so hopefully that'll begin to get back to normal in the next little while here. And if you're seeing it and we're not saying it, call the WSVA Traffic and News Tip line at 540-214-2500 and let us know.
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0: WSVA's local AccuWeather for Harrisonburg and the Shenandoah Valley. A mix of clouds and sunshine today. We could see some showers and thunderstorms pretty much any time today. It will be humid with a high at 76 and winds north-northeast at 4 to 8 miles per hour. Thunderstorms overnight tonight, cloudy with a low down to 66. Some fog tomorrow morning, then cloudy with more thunderstorms. They could bring gusty winds, maybe heavy downpours to a few areas tomorrow, high 78. Sunday, partly sunny with a thunderstorm. Storm in parts of the area, humid with a high at 83, and Monday partly sunny at 82. Right now, 69 and cloudy at WSBA.
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20: Let's take a look at sports. I am Dave Rickert. Week 3 of the high school football season kicked off last night with one game around our area as Harrisonburg lost at Western Albemarle 43-8. Tonight, our game of the week on WSVA has Rocktown playing host to Monticello. 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Elsewhere around the area tonight, Spotswood plays host to Madison County. Broadway entertains Central. East Rock goes to Page County. Waynesboro's at Fort Defiance. Riverheads entertains Stewart-Strapped. Buffalo Gap goes to Wilson. Stanton is at Rockbridge County. William Monroe entertains Lou Ray, and Strasburg goes to Warren County. The Bridgewater football team has moved its kick time up 2 hours due to the threat of inclement weather tomorrow, so they'll kick off at noon instead of 2 against Susquehanna over at the Jobson Athletic Complex. While Jamie will entertain Wagner at 3:30 tomorrow, we'll have the game for you on WSVA. The Jamie women's soccer team lost at Liberty last night 1-0 to drop to 2-4 this season, while the Deuce volleyball team lost to Eastern Kentucky in 5 sets, and they are now 2-3. That's a look at sports. I'm Dave Riggert.
2: 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Let's check in with Ish.
13: Fall will soon be here, and gardeners will be spending time in the vegetable garden tending to important chores. Some of those chores this fall will include caring for cauliflower plants. Expert gardeners usually wrap the outer leaves around the cauliflower head once it's about the size of a tennis ball. This prevents sun scald and discoloration of the head. Another chore for this fall is to make a fresh batch of compost. Rather than raking leaves into a pile this fall, just run your lawnmower over them a couple of times and then bag the debris so it can be used in your compost pile. These finely chopped leaves, they break down quickly into organic matter. So remember this fall to wrap your cauliflower and make compost.
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0: That's right. Today, you can drop by to the Turner Pavilion at downtown Harrisonburg between 11 and 2 for Customer Appreciation Day. They'll be serving up some food, meeting you there just as a way to say thank you to their many clients. And with us right now is Jeff Shank. He is Chief Operating Officer. He sort of oversees the day-to-day operations here at LD&B. And Jeff, you have 50-plus employees working here. We mentioned earlier the fact that if you call in, you actually talk to a person right here in the local office. You don't talk to somebody far off. And those are just a couple of things that makes LD&B special. The way you guys handle customer service every day and try to work with each individual to help them with whatever their insurance needs may be for their home, their business, whatever it may be.
22: Yes, I would highlight a number of differences. One, you know, as a larger independent agency, this allows us to look at various options and insurance carriers to meet the needs of our clients. We have a lot of carriers to choose from, as well as other tools and resources. I think the other thing is we're 100% employee owned, right? And that means that each employee knows that their work matters. Third, I'd say, you know, our commitment to client care. We're not just here to sell you something, quote unquote, sell you something. We're here because of our commitment to help you think about risk and what is important to you, so that you can protect those items and people that you love. I think fourth, if I will, is our commitment to the local community. That's a big difference as an independent agency here locally. You know, we exist to give back to our community, to our employees, and to our clients.
2: Well, you must have been doing something right, because I know you got quite a few clients that you're on your second or third generation helping with their insurance needs.
22: Yeah, that's right. And we also have several employees, a lot of employees actually, that have been here a long time too. And that, you know, it's a relationship that has developed over time, that trust. You're looking at those things that people love, like I said earlier, and so it's important that you trust the person that you're working with, and we've developed that trust with a lot of clients.
2: And I know the other element is the personal involvement, but also understanding the needs of the folks you're working with. It may be in manufacturing, it may be in retail, or it may be in agriculture. Each of those has different needs.
22: That's right. And we have a really good lineup of agents here that have expertise in those areas and can really help and sit down with you, talk that through. Make sure that you are thinking through what risks you have. And again, like I said earlier, what's important to you to cover.
2: And I think one phrase that I've heard throughout the years when we've been here, you're not looking to sell people stuff. You're trying to find a solution to the problem they're dealing with.
22: Yeah, that's exactly right. And I think, again, personally, I believe that's what makes us different. I talked about that client care, that client experience that we want to create for our clients. That's what I'm talking about. We're not here to sell you something. We're here to talk that through with you. What risks do you have that you want to protect?
2: We appreciate you inviting us out. Thank you, Jeff.
22: Yeah, absolutely. Glad to be here.
2: Coming up at the top of the hour, we've got the latest news from ABC. We'll update WSVA all-day traffic and your local AccuWeather forecast, and then we'll check in with Lyndon Kaiser in the WSVA newsroom. Right now, the land is heating and air conditioning temperature.
0: 70 degrees.
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0: Crew will be red and bells will ring in remembrance. United Flight 93 left Newark bound for San Francisco with 40 people on board, 33 passengers and 7 crew members.
1: President Trump last night declaring the first Republican midterm convention a wild success after his running mate, Vice President J.D. Vance, delivered the keynote address talking about voter concerns ahead of the November election. But as ABC's Jay O'Brien points out, what Vance did not touch on was also of note.
2: He didn't make a case for the war in Iran. He instead said to voters, you can disagree with us on that issue and other issues, but you should still vote for us because the alternative, in his view, in Vance's view, is worse.
1: The streak of rain-free days in the Dallas-Fort Worth area has hit 57 with little relief in the forecast. Dry conditions have complicated efforts of crews battling a massive wildfire. 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
1: Swiss officials investigating a tour bus crash this morning that killed 5 people, injuring another 40 after the bus overturned in the Alpine region. 3 people remain in serious condition. AI giant OpenAI is reported to be considering slowing down development after several AI firms face increased public concern and congressional scrutiny. ABC's Karen Hua has the details.
5: Anthropic says it blocked several attempts to use its AI to develop biological weapons. In one case, it says a lab outside the U.S. used the model to research a dangerous strain of bird flu and how it could spread to humans. The company says the users tried to hide what they were doing, and the company quickly moved to ban them. Lawmakers on Capitol Hill are calling for safety guardrails.
1: Two sources with knowledge tell ABC News that several U.S. warplanes were damaged in Iran's attack on an airbase in Jordan earlier this week. ABC's Martha Raddatz.
6: President Trump telling News Nation that there was no damage to aircraft in this most recent attack, saying, quote, none whatsoever, no damage, no nothing. In July, 3 American soldiers were killed in Jordan during an Iranian attack. Isabella Gonzalez, Tyler James Fien, and Angel Rampersad.
1: California filing a lawsuit against changes enacted to the Endangered Species Act by the Trump administration, arguing it threatens some of the state's wildlife. Chuck Sievertson, ABC News.
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9: Traffic beginning to get back to normal. Northbound I-81 near Winchester this morning. Tractor-trailer crash earlier this morning at mile marker 310. That's right about the 37 interchange on the south end of Winchester. And they now have one lane open. Traffic moving over into the left lane. The northbound right lane remains closed. There is still a backup in that area, but traffic is moving and no longer are they detouring traffic off at Stevens City. And if you're seeing it and we're not saying it, call the WSBA Traffic and News Tip Line 540-214-2500 and let us know.
10: WSVA's local AccuWeather weather for Harrisonburg and the Shenandoah Valley. A mix of clouds and sun, a thunderstorm in parts of the area today. Not as warm, but humid. The high of 76. Cloudy, a thunderstorm in parts of the area

0: Tonight, some fog forming late, the low down to 66. Then Saturday, mostly cloudy, humid with a thunderstorm that could produce gusty winds, the high up to 78. Clouds and sun, a thunderstorm in spots Sunday, the high of 83. I'm AccuWeather meteorologist Jason Caterina on WSVA.
1: We have mostly cloudy skies and 70 at WSVA. WSVA time is now 8:06. 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
2: 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Northbound traffic on Interstate 81 in Frederick County is still feeling the impact of yesterday's fiery and fatal crash near Stephen City. Spokesman Matt Demline says Virginia State Police received a report of a tractor-trailer crash near exit 310 at 817 last night. Initial unconfirmed reports indicate that the accident involved multiple vehicles, including a tractor-trailer that crossed the median into the opposite side of the interstate, crashed, caught fire, and ultimately ignited a cargo load of oxygen that exploded. Demline confirms that two people died in the incident. Identification of the victims is still pending at this time. We'll keep you updated here on WSVA as more information becomes available. What started out as an ongoing dispute Wednesday night in Waynesboro escalated into a shooting. Fortunately, no injuries were reported. WSVA's Mario Retrosi has more.
3: Waynesboro police officers responded at around 9:30 to Sunset Park in the 300 block of North Winchester Avenue following reports of shots fired into an occupied car. Investigators worked quickly and determined that 18-year-old Isaiah Crawford allegedly fired at the occupied car while bystanders were present. Crawford was later located in the 1100 block of South Delphine Avenue and was arrested on 7 charges, including attempted malicious wounding and shooting at an occupied vehicle. He was taken before a magistrate and held without bond pending his next court appearance on October 20th. For WSVA News, I'm Mario Retrosi.
2: Thank you, Mario. Governor Abigail Spanberger is honoring the memory of the nearly 3,000 people killed in terrorist attacks against the United States 25 years ago today. On this Patriot Day, Spanberger has ordered that all U.S. and Virginia flags be flown at half staff out of respect for the firefighters, police officers, and first responders who rushed toward danger at the World Trade Center and the Pentagon, the heroic passengers and flight attendants aboard Flight 93 who prevented another attack, and the countless Americans who answered the call to serve the nation in the fight against terror.
4: Boxing fans, mark your calendars. Ryan Garcia puts his welterweight world title on the line against hard-hitting top contender Conor Benn, plus undefeated Australian superstar Jai Opetaia takes on Noel Michalian. 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The best part? There's no pay-per-view. The entire event is included with your Paramount Plus subscription. 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
2: Low payouts could threaten basic checkups for Virginia Medicaid patients. According to a new study from George Mason University, private Virginia Medicaid plans reimburse doctors significantly less for routine preventative care than Medicare and commercial insurers. Researchers found Medicaid-managed care plans pay 25% less than Medicare Advantage and over 40% less than Obamacare coverage. The study warns that big reimbursement gap can drive doctors away from accepting Medicaid patients, making preventative care harder to find. And finally, James Madison University celebrated the reopening of Carrier Library yesterday since closing for renovation in June of 2023. At the ceremony, JMU President Dr. Jim Schmidt said that in many ways, libraries are where conversations and discoveries begin to define a university.
6: Libraries occupy a special place in higher education. They preserve knowledge, spark curiosity, and connect us to the past while helping us imagine the future.
2: Schmidt added that libraries are an important part of any community because they bring people together. According to JMU officials, the refreshed Carrier Library combines new construction with restored and renovated space into a modern, accessible facility that honors the school's history while advancing its future. For News Talk 92.1 and 550 WSVA, I'm Lyndon Kaiser.
7: Thank you very much, Lyndon. 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WSVA time is now 8:11 here on Early Mornings on WSVA. I'm Joe Britt along with Frank Wild, Jacqueline Dobrin, Lyndon Kaiser, Dave Riggert, and Jeff Ishii. And we are out and about this morning. You'll find us at LD&B Insurance and Financial Services in downtown Harrisonburg.
1: 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If you're already a customer, they'd love for you to come by, have lunch with them just to say thank you. And this is Life Insurance Awareness Month. And joining us right now is Tessa von Lossberg. She is the person you want to talk to if you've got questions about life insurance. And Tessa, I posed this question right just a while ago, and that is, when you first encounter somebody who's thinking about life insurance, what would you say is the first question that they ask, the one that they want answered before anything else?
8: So often what I hear clients ask first is, how much should I get in life insurance coverage? And that depends on their situation and varies depending on what their goals are with life insurance. A lot of people look at replacing their income. And if that's the case, the industry standard is usually 10 times your annual salary. But we also want to factor in any debts they may have, any goals with their children, education costs, and things like that to determine that face amount.
1: And just like other types of insurance, there's not always one type of life insurance that fits everyone.
8: Correct. So there are two different types of life insurance. That is term insurance and permanent. And so with term insurance, that's typically only for a set period of time, 10, 20, 30 years. And that is best for families that maybe have kids or just looking to replace their income, like I mentioned, just for a certain period of time. Then with permanent coverage, that refers to whole life, universal life insurance, things like that. And that is designed to last their entire life. It can accrue a cash value as well. And it's really used for final expenses like burial and funeral costs or legacy planning or estate planning.
7: And I know life insurance has become now integrated into a lot of families' financial planning for the future, because it used to be pretty standard. A lot of folks had life insurance policies, but as you mentioned, some accrue a cash value, and then there are other elements tied into it that they look at.
8: Exactly. So we look at this a lot with an individual's financial plan of how can the life insurance play a part, whether that be if we do look at a permanent option that accrues cash value, they can use it in retirement planning and withdraw from that cash value. Or if, you know, they are young and starting out, sometimes term's the best option. It's cheaper. They don't have as much disposable income, but they need the coverage for their family.
7: And I know there are folks who will look at, because we get inundated with these commercials about life insurance for final expenses and everything else. And for a lot of folks, when you start to hit certain ages, if you've never had a life insurance policy, it's kind of eye-opening at times to, really, that's what I've got to pay?
8: Exactly. So as you age, the premium does increase. So it's better to get a policy earlier rather than later. And also with individual life insurance, it is dependent on your medical standing at that point. So when you're young and healthy, it's going to be cheaper than if you have some medical conditions later on in life.
7: Yeah. So these are all the things that you need to look at. And as you mentioned, with all these varied elements tied into it, it really helps to talk to somebody like you or the team at LD&B to find out, because this is a line I've used all throughout the course of the morning. You want enough insurance, but you don't want to pay for too much or something that really won't bring you any value.
8: Exactly. So it's best to talk to an agent, figure out what best fits your situation, and we can determine what your budget is and go from there to really fulfill what your needs are.
1: I know a lot of people, when it comes to getting answers to questions like insurance and different things, they dread the amount of time they're going to need to spend on the phone waiting for somebody to take their call in the first place and then answer their questions. That's another of the nice things about all the employees here at LD&B Insurance. You're local. You can set up an appointment, come by, or I guess talk on the phone too, and get the answers to those questions. But you don't have that long wait with somebody from somewhere that you may never talk to again.
8: Exactly. You don't have to deal with that long wait. And we do have flexibility to work with whatever their preference is, whether that be correspondence over email, they come in person, or talk on the phone, whatever best suits our clients.
1: Well, thank you, Tessa, for being with us.
8: Thank you for having me.
7: You know, you would think if they value my call so much as they tell me,
1: yeah,
7: that I wouldn't be waiting an hour and 32 minutes. I always find that ironic. We value your call. You know what really shows me you value my call? Somebody answers that I can talk to when the phone rings.
1: I love when they you think they're answering, and then it's a click, and then is there any... Nope, there's nobody there. I think we got disconnected. So
7: yeah,
1: I guess we get back in the phone tree again for another... Our life is being waived. Or we could just call LD&B. That would be much easier.
7: Make it a whole lot easier. You know, you actually can come down, and if you walk in the doors, there are people here.
1: Right. And there's donuts, too.
7: There's donuts, too.
1: Today.
7: Today there are. Yeah. Another good reason to come down today. You know, the other thing, I think whatever my next career will be, it will be as a consultant for companies as to what type of hold music to put on their thing. Some of the most wretched compositions are on those things, where to the point where they almost sound like funeral dirges.
1: Either that or that electronic sounding music.
7: Yes.
1: That you think they must have put their hold button or system in somewhere in the 60s or something when that was brand new.
7: Yes.
1: And it's never changed. It still sounds that synthesizer type, whatever that is.
7: A lot of stuff left over from the 70s.
1: Yeah.
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1: Well, if you're northbound on I-81, we have a tractor-trailer crash at mile marker 310 on the south end of Winchester. It's been backing up traffic all morning. Now, the northbound lane is closed, and the right lane is closed. Left lane is open, but as traffic's been picking up, it's continuing to back up. Right now, about a 7-mile backup. If you're northbound on I-81, Route 11, not a lot better because they've been detouring traffic off all morning. They just recently stopped detouring the traffic off at Stephen City. So we still have a backup that goes past Stephen City. So about 7 miles right now. And if you're seeing it and we're not saying it, call the WSVA Traffic and News Tip Line at 540-214-2500 and let us know.
7: Time to update your WSVA AccuWeather forecast. And it's
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1: WSVA's local AccuWeather for Harrisonburg and the Shenandoah Valley. Mix of clouds and sunshine today. It's going to be one of those days when you question, is it going to rain or is it not going to rain? Some people are going to see showers and thunderstorms, but it'll stop, then it might come back again. Not everybody will see rain. Looking for a high at 76 today. Winds north-northeast, 4 to 8 miles per hour. Tonight's thunderstorms, even some thunderstorms possible overnight. 66, the overnight low. Tomorrow, more showers and thunderstorms, and tomorrow they could bring strong gusty winds and heavy downpours. High tomorrow at 78. Sunday, partly sunny, could see a couple of thunderstorms. Humid at 83. And looking ahead to next week, Monday, mostly cloudy with a high at 82. Tuesday, we're back up to 80 again. Wednesday and Thursday of next week, mid-80s. And by the end of the week, we drop back to the upper 70s, low 80s for Friday. After that, looks like we'll be in the 70s as we head toward next weekend. As far as rain next week, could see some scattered showers and thunderstorms Sunday, Tuesday, and Wednesday, and maybe a little more rain as we head toward the weekend of September the 18th and 19th. Right now, we have 71 and cloudy skies. skies at WSVA.
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1: And we have another accident to tell you about. 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If you travel Hopkins Gap Road, the accident at Hopkins Gap Road, where it meets up with Cherokee Lane in Falks Run. Emergency vehicles are on the scene of that right now. So if you are traveling on Hopkins Gap Road, especially, be aware of that.
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24: Let's take a look at sports. I am Dave Rigger. In week three of the high school football season kicked off last night around our area with one game as Harrisonburg played at Western Albemarle, and the Blue Streaks lost 43-8 as they dropped to 0-2 this season. Coming up this evening in high school football in week three, our game of the week on WSVA has Rocktown playing host to Monticello. That game kicks off at 7 o'clock, and again, you can listen on WSVA and online at rocktownnow.com. Elsewhere around the area tonight here in week three, Spotswood plays host to Madison County. Broadway entertains Central, East Rockingham 3 p.m. goes to Page County. Waynesboro's on the road as they play at Fort Defiance. Riverheads entertain Stewart's Trap. Buffalo Gap goes to Wilson Memorial. Stanton travels to Rockbridge County. William and Rose at home against Luray, and Strasburg plays at Warren County. The James Madison football team is back at it tomorrow as Billy Napier's team plays host to Wagner inside Bridgeforth.
0: A new quarterback on offense, that's the biggest thing. I thought they made significant improvement week zero to week one. And then the head coach is a big defensive guy, and he's very involved in the defense. And there's a ton of front variables and a lot of second and third level pressure. So there'll be some tests associated with that.
24: JMU plays host to Wagner at 3:30 on Saturday inside Bridgeforth Stadium. 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The Bridgewater football team has its home opener tomorrow as the Eagles host number 23 Susquehanna, but due to the threat of inclement weather, BC has moved up the kick time for their showdown tomorrow. That game will now begin at noon instead of 2 o'clock at the Jobson Athletic Complex. Elsewhere in college football this weekend, tonight, number 25 Virginia plays host to Norfolk State. They'll kick off at 7 o'clock from Scott Stadium in Charlottesville. And also tomorrow, Virginia Tech plays host to Old Dominion at noon inside Lane Stadium. You can listen to that game on ESPN Harrisonburg. The James Madison women's soccer team suffered a 1-0 loss at Liberty last night as the Flames scored in the 82nd minute. The Deuce fall to 2-4 this season, while the James Madison volleyball team lost to Eastern Kentucky in 5 sets on Thursday in Bowling Green, Kentucky. Kennedy Lewisell led the Dukes with 19 kills as they've lost 3 straight and are now 2-3 this season. They'll score off the Western Kentucky tonight at 7 o'clock, and then on Saturday, JMU will play Pepperdine at 1 in Bowling Green. And there were quite a few high school volleyball matches around the area last night. Here are the scores that were reported to us as Harrisonburg beat East Rockingham in 3 sets. Broadway swept Rocktown. Fort Defiance took care of Rockbridge County in 3. Wilson Memorial beat Buffalo Gap 3-1. Riverheads down Stanton 3-1. And Stewart's Trap blanked Waynesboro last night 3-0. That's a look at sports. I'm Dave Riggert.
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1: And it is a book fair Friday. Every Friday morning, we give you a chance to win a $25 Green Valley Book Fair gift card. 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William Shakespeare, too. 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We'll take caller 25 right now, 540-433-WSVA.
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4: I'm Nicole Murray with Your Money Now. Oracle shares moved 4% higher after the software vendor issued stronger than expected quarterly results. Oracle's revenue grew almost 30% year over year in the fiscal first quarter. Net income of nearly $4.7 billion was up from roughly $2.9 billion a year ago. The White House said it will send $500 to nearly 1 million Americans who are enrolled in Obamacare health insurance plans, payments it described as refunds for overcharges. President Trump.
5: Our administration has discovered that under Sleepy Joe Biden, American households buying health insurance through the Obamacare exchange, which is a disaster, and the healthcare.gov were massively overcharged.
4: The refunds will apply to residents across 30 states. Oil prices are down by more than 3%, with all eyes on the Middle East conflict. West Texas Intermediate up to $99 a barrel, Brent at $104. Futures are higher ahead of the Consumer Price Index. That's your money now.
7: 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The land is heating and air conditioning temperature.
1: 71.
7: It's early mornings for this Friday morning, the 11th day of September. We've got an update on the world from ABC next. We'll update WSVA all-day traffic and your local AccuWeather forecast and news with Lyndon.
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6: 9/11, 25 years later, I'm Chuck Sievertson. A crowd assembling at what was Ground Zero in New York for an annual ceremony getting underway. Former Presidents Biden, Obama, George W. Bush, and Clinton are there, as well as Vice President J.D. Vance. President Trump is due at the Washington ceremony at the Pentagon, where ABC's Martha Raddatz is.
8: It's going to be a very rainy ceremony here today, and of course a very solemn ceremony. They will put the names of each of the victims up. Usually they put the pictures as well. I'm thinking this morning of Commander Patrick Dunn, whose wife was pregnant.
6: Despite increased efforts to combat them, threats remain, says ABC News Chief Justice Correspondent Pierre Thomas.
9: Just yesterday, the Department of Homeland Security told us that they're concerned that terrorists are using AI to try to build better explosives and biological weapons.
6: This is ABC News.
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1: Traffic is backed up on I-81 North if you're heading toward Winchester this morning. Tractor-trailer crash earlier this morning. Lyndon will tell you more about that crash coming up in just a little bit. But the accident occurred at mile marker 310 near the 37 interchange. Traffic's backed up beyond Stephen City now. The northbound right lane and the right shoulder remain closed and probably will be for quite a while as they are cleaning up that accident. Also have a problem if you are in the Fox Run area this morning, an accident on Hopkins Gap Road at the interchange with Cherokee Lane. Expect possible delays if you're traveling through that area this morning. Still have at least a couple of pieces of emergency equipment there, and that may slow you down as well on Hopkins Gap Road this morning. And if you're seeing it and we're not saying it, call the WSVA Traffic and News Tip Line at 540-214-2500 and let us know.
10: WSVA's local AccuWeather for Harrisonburg and the Shenandoah Valley. A mix of clouds and sun, a thunderstorm in parts of the area today. Not as warm, but humid. A high of 76. Cloudy, a thunderstorm in parts of the area tonight. Some fog forming late. The low down to 66. Then Saturday, mostly cloudy, humid with a thunderstorm that could produce gusty winds. The high up to 78. Clouds and sun, a thunderstorm in spots Sunday. The high of 83. I'm AccuWeather meteorologist Jason Caterina on WSVA.
1: 71 and cloudy at WSVA. WSVA time is now 8:33.
25: For News Talk 92.1 and 550 WSVA, I'm Lyndon Kaiser. Northbound traffic on Interstate 81 in Frederick County still feeling the impact of yesterday's fiery and fatal crash near Stephen City. Spokesman Matt Demline says Virginia State Police received a report of a tractor-trailer crash near exit 310 at 817 last night. Initial unconfirmed reports indicate that the accident involved multiple vehicles, including a tractor trailer that crossed the median into the opposite side of the interstate, crashed, caught fire, and ultimately ignited a cargo load of oxygen that exploded. Demline confirms that two people died in the incident. Identification of the victims is still pending at this time. We'll keep you updated here on WSVA as more information becomes available. Former Harrisonburg Mayor Rodney Eagle will be laid to rest today following his passing this week at the age of 90. A funeral service will be held at 2 o'clock this afternoon at Harrisonburg First Church of the Brethren on South Dogwood Drive. Eagle reflected on what made his life, as he described it, such a joy just 2 years ago on WSVA.
26: That's what really has rounded my life, the family and people that I work with and for and have worked for us. It's made life a really nice journey.
25: Following today's service at around 3:30 this afternoon, the community is invited to join the family at Eagle Carpet to share memories and celebrate Eagle's life and legacy. A Petersburg, West Virginia man is in custody after he was accused of breaking into a church construction site earlier this week. Grant County Sheriff's deputies responded to a reported breaking and entering early Monday morning at the site on Sunrise Drive. After arriving, deputies reviewed surveillance footage that showed a man entering the site and taking numerous tools and other equipment valued at over $7,700. Authorities identified the vehicle used in the incident and also identified the suspect as being Cody David Berg. Deputies located Berg at his home and recovered items believed to have been stolen from the church. They also found methamphetamine inside the vehicle. Berg was arrested and charged with several counts, including breaking and entering, grand larceny, as well as possession of meth. Virginia farmers have faced numerous challenges this year, including a drought that persists even into the month of September. Jeff Ishii has that story.
11: Farmer Michelle McKenzie of Bel Air Farms in Albemarle County is like many farmers in the Piedmont region and the Shenandoah Valley. 2026 has been a frustrating year for farmers, primarily because of the weather, specifically the drought.
12: It's been kind of rough. I feel like for us personally, we've been like riding just ahead of the wave of like just staying out of the worst of it.
11: She says a drought can be a big economic hit to a farm.
12: And we have had challenges. We've had failing, like the cover crop seeding will fail. We got to do it again. We're spending extra on the seed. We're, you know, doing everything twice.
11: Michelle McKenzie of Bel Air Farm in southern Albemarle County. As of Thursday, September the 10th, 35% of Virginia was still in moderate to extreme drought. I'm Jeff Ishii for WSVA News.
25: Thanks, Ish. And for those looking for a little relief from the effects of the drought, the U.S. Small Business Administration announced the availability of low-interest federal disaster loans for eligible small businesses and private nonprofit organizations impacted by drought beginning May 19th. Counties in Virginia who are eligible are Rockingham, Augusta, and Shenandoah, as well as Grant, Hardy, and Pendleton counties in West Virginia. Those who can apply include small businesses, private nonprofits, and faith-based organizations, and small agricultural cooperatives and nurseries. There's up to $2 million in loan funding with interest rates as low as 4% for small businesses and 3.6% for private nonprofit organizations. Application deadline is March 8th of next year. For News Talk 92.1 and 550 WSVA, I'm Lyndon Kaiser.
7: Thank you very much, Lyndon. 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
1: And Troy Suter's back with us right now, president of LD&B Insurance. And one of the things that we've been talking about throughout the morning is the connection that you guys have with local customers, not only residential homes that you insure, but also businesses. And you offer some services for businesses that go beyond just selling an insurance policy to cover their business, but actually to help them to decide what's best for them.
13: Yes, we're really excited about LD&B Business Consulting, another way just to help businesses identify and deal with the risks that they face every day. We think of insurance, you know, a fire. What happens if a fire? What if somebody falls down and gets injured on my property? But one of the biggest risks for businesses just deals with generally being in business. How do I grow my business? How do I think about the future? How do I plan for the future? What if I want to transition? How do I help my employees grow? Think about culture and employee engagement. LD&B Business Consulting will help develop a tailored plan for each business based on what they need.
7: And sometimes you notice some of these subtle changes that the businesses don't. As you said, that's just doing business as far as they're concerned. That's getting from Monday through Friday. But because your employees interact with these businesses and other things, they may notice that suddenly you've expanded your capabilities. May mean some more coverage.
13: Yeah, you're like the proverbial frog in the pot. As the water turns, heat turns up. And I'll say that we eat our own cooking.
7: Lobster over frog.
13: Lobster, there you go. Yeah. That's going to be a little better.
7: Yeah.
13: No, we actually eat our own cooking in this regard because you're involved in your business, but you need to work on your business. And so we utilize our own services to help us think about things like our culture integration or strategic planning for growth, all these sorts of things.
7: And the other element is you've got folks who have areas of expertise. So if it's somebody who's involved with manufacturing, retail, or agriculture, which is a world in and of itself, they know what things to look for and maybe the direction to point that client in.
13: That's true. And if you think about that in the insurance space, having someone work with you on your agriculture or farm insurance that really knows that is important. So when we come to the consulting side for businesses, it's someone who really knows how to help businesses operate better, more efficiently to grow.
7: And one other thing that it also does is it just alleviates one of those things that someone who runs a business has to worry about, that they don't have to be looking over their shoulder all the time. Again, they're just trying to stay alive and stay competitive.
13: That's true, and it's very helpful to have someone be able to guide you through that. When I think about our own experience here, our people are busy every day, all day. It's hard to find time and space to be able to work on the things that you need to work on. And the LD&B Business Consulting can provide that help to create the plan, help you implement the plan.
1: LD&B is also involved in the community. You have community outreach. You give your employees time off, paid time off, to go out and work with community nonprofits. And you guys support them in many different ways.
13: Yes, we're really excited to just continue to live out the tradition that our founders really built this business on, which was serving the community, giving back to the community. Their heart was to serve first, to give first, and be a part of the community. And so we continue to do that. It's very important to us through our charitable activities, through sponsoring events that are happening in the nonprofit world, and even our employees being able to go out and actually, you know, hands and feet on the ground helping.
7: We do want to stress that folks can come on out and can have some food and just talk to folks with LD&B here coming up later this morning.
13: We're here all day. It's a great day. It's a fun day for us. We love to see everyone coming out to Customer Appreciation Day. We're going to have hot dogs and hamburgers a little bit later. I bet they're firing up the grill in the next half hour or so. Be a wonderful time over at the Turner Pavilion.
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21: 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And tomorrow,
0: they'll do it all again. L&S Diner in Harrisonburg. Pull up a seat.
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14: I'm just a farmer.
21: 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ABC News Audio caught up with star Andrew Garfield about the film's relevance to today's audiences.
14: Even though these events were centuries old, they feel like a distant mirror to the times we're in. Just like
21: that. The CMA nominations were announced yesterday. Ella Langley leads the pack with 9 nominations, followed by Miranda Lambert with 7 and Casey Musgraves and Ben West with 5 nominations each. The CMAs will air on ABC and Disney Plus on November 18th. Disney is the parent company of ABC News.
22: I would like to do my play here, please.
21: We have our first look at the small screen version of Oh Mary. Cole Escola's Tony Award winning comedy was filmed in London earlier this year. Oh Mary will premiere on HBO and HBO Max in 2027. I'm Wayne Cabot, ABC News.
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1: We continue to have delays on I-81 northbound. An accident early this morning at mile marker 310, actually late last night on the interstate at 310 in the south end of Winchester. Traffic still backed up in that area. They do have one lane open. The northbound right lane is still closed, though. VDOT's still saying about a 7-mile backup in that area. Have an accident on Hopkins Gap Road in the Fox Run area this morning. This is Hopkins Gap Road at Cherokee Lane. Expect delays if you're traveling through that area as well. And if you're seeing it and we're not saying it, call the WSVA Traffic and News Tip Line at 540-214-2500 and let us know.
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1: WSVA's local AccuWeather for Harrisonburg and the Shenandoah Valley. A mix of clouds and sunshine today. Some showers and thunderstorms. Humid with a high at 76. Winds will be northeast at 4 to 8 miles per hour. Thunderstorms around tonight with a low at about 66. Tomorrow we could have some showers and thunderstorms again pretty much any time during the day. Strong gusty winds, heavy downpours are a possibility in some areas. The high at 78. Sunday partly sunny with a thunderstorm in parts of the area. Humid with a high at 83. Then Monday, partly sunny with a high at 82. Right now, we have 70 and cloudy skies at WSVA.
7: 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Coming up, sports with Dave Riggert.
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28: Let's take a look at sports. I am Dave Riggert. 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Elsewhere around the area tonight, Spotswood plays host to Madison County. Broadway entertains Central. East Rock goes to Page County. Waynesboro's at Fort Defiance. Riverheads entertains Stewart Strap. Buffalo Gap goes to Wilson. Stanton is at Rockbridge County. William Monroe entertains Luray, and Strasburg goes to Warren County. The Bridgewater football team has moved its kick time up 2 hours due to the threat of inclement weather tomorrow, so they'll kick off at noon instead of 2 against Susquehanna over the Jobson Athletic Complex. While JMU will entertain Wagner at 3:30 tomorrow, we'll have the game for you on WSVA. The JMU women's soccer team lost at Liberty last night 1-0 to drop to 2-4 this season, while the Deuce volleyball team lost to Eastern Kentucky in 5 sets, and they are now 2-3. That's a look at sports. I'm Dave Riggert.
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11: Hi, this is John Patch, national host of Talkin' Pets with your Pet Minute. If you live in a cold climate, you may wonder whether your koi and goldfish need to come inside for the winter. The good news is that many healthy koi and goldfish can survive cold winters outdoors when the pond is properly designed. Depth is extremely important. A sufficiently deep pond gives fish access to water that remains more stable than the surface. As temperatures drop, fish become less active and their metabolism slows. That's why feeding should be reduced and eventually stopped when water becomes too cold for normal digestion. Never allow the entire pond outside surface to remain completely sealed by ice for extended periods of time. Gas exchange is important. Check out more pet information at TalkinPets.com and on social media at Talkin' Pets Radio, and check us out on TikTok.
1: 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WSVA time is now 8:56. We are live at LDMB Insurance and Financial Services, where they are getting ready for Customer Appreciation Day today at Turner Pavilion. You can come out between 11 and 2 this afternoon. Troy and the whole staff will be there and to talk to you. Also, they're going to be fixing up some food. The grills will be going, and you can come out and find out more, and I'd just like to say thank you. Troy Suter is back with me right now, president of LDMB. You guys have been doing this for as long as I could actually remember, this Customer Appreciation Day, and it all started as simply that, a way to say thank you to all your customers, some of which are now multiple generations, I'm guessing, where their parents had coverage with LDMB, and it's been handed down through the years.
12: Yeah, it's a great day, and it's a great tradition. We appreciate our customers so much. They're what make it all happen. And this day goes back, I don't know, we're in our 53rd year now, I think, in business, if you trace it all back. I don't know when they started. It's been happening ever since I've been here, and that's been almost 20 years. And so it's very exciting. So it's just a day to celebrate. We love serving our customers every day when it comes to insurance and their financial advisory products, but it's kind of fun to serve hot dogs and hamburgers, and we have Smiley's ice cream coming out too, so it's an exciting time.
1: How many employees altogether, if you figure out that Harrisonburg, Woodstock, Stanton, Luray, now Waynesboro, how many local people are LDMB employing nowadays to help people here in the Valley with their insurance?
12: We have a Broadway office as well. We're a little over 100, around 105 or so right now, employees in our footprint. Again, stretching all the way from Woodstock, Luray, down to Stanton and Waynesboro and Augusta County. So it's very exciting. It's very exciting because we're employee-owned. And so all these employees that our customers encounter every day are owners of the company, which we think is really cool. It makes it kind of special.
1: It does, and you really forget about that local touch and the ability to talk to somebody local till you are forced to deal with a company where they give you an 800 number and you need to wait for whatever because your TV's not working or whatever the issue may be, your internet's got issues or whatever, and then you just wait and wait and wait, hoping that you actually talk to somebody. With you guys, I know whenever we call, we're going to get an answer, and you guys also actually get back to the community too in more ways than one.
12: Yes, part of the tradition and the legacy that our founders left for us was just to give back. In fact, around here, a lot of times we say we exist to give back. That can be to our employees as we build our culture, but it's really to our clients, but also to the communities. And so we think of the three C's: culture, community impact, and client care. And that's the way we frame everything that we do in trying to serve and be of help to our communities.
1: We always look forward to being out here. Thank you for letting us be a part of Customer Appreciation Day. And thank you, Troy, and we hope you have a very successful day.
12: Well, we're looking forward to it. Thank you, Frank and Jim, for being out here. You're such a part of this tradition. So we appreciate you guys a lot so much.
1: 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Up next, an information update from ABC, including the 9/11 observance going on this 25th anniversary. Plus, Lyndon's got local news, then the tag sale will be on the air.
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7: From ABC News, I'm Chuck Severson. A bell ringing to commemorate the first attack jetliner hitting the Twin Towers 25 years ago today in New York. This at the annual ceremony. In the crowd now, Vice President Vance and the living former presidents, Biden, Obama, George W. Bush, and Clinton, and the reading of the names of those 2,753 killed that day. There'll also be ceremonies in Shanksville, Pennsylvania, and in Washington at the Pentagon. President Trump will be on hand. So is ABC's Martha Raddatz.
13: One thing to remember about this place, and I watched it burning from the State Department, a huge cloud over the city of Washington, of course, aircraft, fighter jets going down the Potomac River, but everybody here who had to continued to work. They worked overnight because they all knew they were going to war.
7: The street

0: since the war began, and diesel yesterday, for the first time ever, hit $6 a gallon.
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1: New data from the EU shows August was the hottest month on record. Weather strategic expert Samantha Burgess explains.
3: So when we look at the contribution of where the warmth has come from, where the extra heat has come from, by and large, the majority of that is the long-term trend that we see in our warming climate from the burning of fossil fuels primarily.
1: The effort of a surrogate mother in Texas to win custody of the child she carried hits another legal roadblock. ABC's Jim Ryan.
4: What would have been a standard surrogacy contract was complicated when Omar Ahmed and Nasheen Gilkar learned that the fetus McKenna West was carrying had a life-threatening heart condition. They opted to terminate the pregnancy, but West refused.
5: I didn't think that I could live with myself.
4: She left her home in Alaska and came to Texas to give birth. A judge has now reaffirmed the custody of the baby's biological parents. West's attorneys are asking the U.S. Supreme Court to step in. Jim Ryan, ABC News in Dallas-Fort Worth.
1: Severe storms heading for the upper Midwest today with a level 2 risk for damaging winds and flash flood risks in places like Minneapolis, Duluth, Minnesota, and Sioux City, Iowa. A heat advisory also remains in place for much of the West, including Los Angeles. Police in eastern Switzerland investigating the cause of a tour bus crash this morning that killed 5 people and wounded 40 others. Chuck Sievertson, ABC News.
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7: Still looking at a bit of a delay on I-81 northbound at mile marker 310 as you're approaching Winchester due to an overnight crash. The north right lane and right shoulder are closed. Traffic still backed up a couple of miles there, but traffic is slowly but surely starting to get by there. If you're seeing it and we're not saying it, call the WSBA Traffic and News tip line. That number is 540-214-2500 and let us know.
8: WSVA's local AccuWeather weather for Harrisonburg and the Shenandoah Valley. A mix of clouds and sun, a thunderstorm in parts of the area today. Not as warm but humid, a high of 76. Cloudy, a thunderstorm in parts of the area tonight. Some fog forming late, the low down to 66. Then Saturday, mostly cloudy, humid with a thunderstorm that could produce gusty winds, the high up to 78. Clouds and sun, a thunderstorm in spots Sunday, the high of 83. I'm AccuWeather meteorologist Jason Caterina on WSVA.
7: Right now we are at 70 degrees with cloudy skies at WSVA. WSVA news time is 9:06.
9: For News Talk 92.1 and 550 WSVA, I'm Lyndon Kaiser. Virginia State Police is investigating a double fatal crash that occurred around 8:17 last evening on northbound Interstate 81 near exit 310 in Frederick County. Spokesman Matt Demline says the preliminary investigation indicates that a passenger car was struck by a tractor trailer headed southbound on I-81 after the car failed to yield to traffic. The tractor-trailer then went off the interstate to the left through the median and struck a northbound truck carrying oxygen tanks. The collision then ignited a fire which caused

0: caused the oxygen tanks to explode. The exploding tanks damaged one Frederick County Sheriff's Department vehicle, as well as vehicles in a lot east of the interstate. Demline reports that the driver of the tractor trailer died at the scene. The driver of the truck carrying oxygen tanks suffered serious injuries and later succumbed to those injuries at an area hospital. The driver of the passenger car was not injured, and charges are pending. The deputy whose car was damaged was not injured. The car, the crash, remains under investigation. What started out as an ongoing dispute Wednesday night in Waynesboro escalated into a shooting. Fortunately, no injuries were reported. WSVA's Mario Retrosi has more.
1: Waynesboro police officers responded at around 9:30 to Sunset Park in the 300 block of North Winchester Avenue following reports of shots fired into an occupied car. Investigators worked quickly and determined that 18-year-old Isaiah Crawford allegedly fired at the occupied car while bystanders were present. Crawford was later located in the 1100 block of South Delphine Avenue and was arrested on 7 charges, including attempted malicious wounding and shooting at an occupied vehicle. He was taken before a magistrate and held without bond pending his next court appearance on October 20th. For WSVA News, I'm Mario Retrosi.
0: Thank you, Mario. Governor Abigail Spanberger is honoring the memory of the nearly 3,000 people killed in terrorist attacks against the United States 25 years ago today. On this Patriot Day, Spanberger has ordered that all U.S. and Virginia flags be flown at half staff out of respect for the firefighters, police officers, and first responders who rushed toward danger at the World Trade Center and the Pentagon, the heroic passengers and flight attendants aboard Flight 93 who prevented another attack, and the countless Americans who answered the call to serve the nation in the fight against terrorism. Flags will remain at half staff until sunset. Low payouts could threaten basic checkups for Virginia Medicaid patients. According to a new study from George Mason University, private Virginia Medicaid plans reimburse doctors significantly less for routine preventative care than Medicare and commercial insurers. Researchers found Medicaid managed care plans pay 25% less than Medicare Advantage and over 40% less than Obamacare coverage. The study warns that big reimbursement gap can drive doctors away from accepting Medicaid patients, making preventative care harder to find. And finally, James Madison University celebrated the reopening of Carrier Library yesterday, since closing for renovation in June of 2023. At the ceremony, JMU President Dr. Jim Schmidt said that in many ways, libraries are where conversations and discoveries begin to define a university.
2: Libraries occupy a special place in higher education. They preserve knowledge, spark curiosity, and connect us to the past while helping us imagine the future.
0: Schmidt added that libraries are an important part of any community because they bring people together. According to JMU officials, the refreshed Carrier Library combines new construction with restored and renovated space into a modern, accessible facility that honors the school's history while advancing its future. For News Talk 92.1 and 550 WSVA, I'm Lyndon Kaiser.
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5: Well, it is the end of the week again, and nothing much happened in our town this week. Yeah, pretty much nothing. Well, then, of course, it's been kind of a hushed week. Lots of people are remembering what happened 25 years ago. That was an awful day. Everybody, and I mean everybody, remembers where they were and what they were doing that Tuesday morning in 2001. Bud said he was listening to the radio in his truck, and about, what was it, just a few minutes before 9 a.m., it was obvious something had happened in New York City, something big, and the rest of the day, Bud could not turn the radio off. Details about the attack became more unbelievable as the day progressed. The images on television were, there are no words. Yeah, September the 11th, 2001, in our town and around the world, it was a day we will never forget. I ran into Carl down at the gas station on Tuesday of this week. He was filling up 5-gallon jugs with diesel fuel for his tractor. and I watched him, and Carl was just standing there staring while the numbers on the fuel pump

0: went higher and higher. He looked over at me. I was just getting out of my truck, and he said, "You might just want to prepare yourself, Ish. These numbers are making me dizzy." And indeed, I heard on the radio that September the 4th, diesel fuel hit an all-time high of $5.85 a gallon. And it's happening just as we go into harvest season. Not good. Betty Lou and the girls are headed down to Lexington this weekend for the Rockbridge Regional Fair. Yeah, it ends on Saturday night there at the Virginia Horse Center in Lexington. It is the final county fair of the season in our area. Betty says she's heard a lot about the quilt show that is part of the fair this year. She's heard about hand-pieced quilts, appliques, small quilts, medium quilts, and large quilts. It's all part of the Rockbridge Regional Fair, which ends on Saturday night at the Virginia Horse Center in Lexington. And, of course, we're only 2 weeks away now from the State Fair of Virginia. But the big event of the week was the observance of the 25th anniversary of 9/11. Not a lot of talk, just a lot of thought. May we never forget. Other than that, nothing much happened in our town this week. I'm Ish.
1: Thanks, Jeff. WSVA time, 9:13. Coming up in just minutes, we'll open up the phone lines for the WSVA tag sale. If you want to get at the front of the line, you can call now, 540-433-9782. That's 540-433-9782.
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0: Your WSVA AccuWeather forecast for Harrisonburg and the Shenandoah Valley. Lots of clouds today, maybe a little bit of sunshine and a thunderstorm possible. High today is 76. It will not be as warm as yesterday, but you'll still notice the humidity lingering in the air. Cloudy with a thunderstorm possible tonight. Some fog late tonight, humid, low 66. Tomorrow, mostly cloudy, humid with a thunderstorm. Those thunderstorms could produce gusty winds and some substantial downpours. High of 78. Times of clouds and sun with maybe a thunderstorm on Sunday. Humid, high of 83. And Monday, times of clouds and sun, high of 82. Right now, we've got 69 degrees under cloudy skies at News Talk 92.1 and News Talk 92.1 and 550 WSVA. Oh, my Lord, this is going to be a long day.
2: Helping you avoid traffic jams all the way to work. WSVA's Early Mornings with traffic four times an hour.
0: This could be a tough one. This is the tag sale, I believe. Phone lines are open, I hope, at 540-433-9782. It's going to be a rough ride, folks. You may want to buckle up for this one. WSVA, good morning. You're on the radio.
3: Hi, are you with me?
0: I certainly hope so.
3: Hi, this is the Grove Hill Community Center in Shenandoah. We are announcing that during the 340 yard crawl, we're selling food and selling other items from 2 o'clock. I mean, from 8 o'clock this morning till 2 o'clock in the afternoon, and we're doing it again tomorrow from 8 a.m. to 2 p.m. And our address is 8001 U.S. Highway 340 in Shenandoah.
0: 8001. Route 11 in Shenandoah?
3: Nope, U.S. Highway 340.
0: U.S. Highway 340. See, I told you this was going to be a rough one. U.S. Highway...
3: I know, I'm sorry.
0: That's not your fault. U.S. Highway 340 in Shenandoah,
3: sir.
0: And it's going to be today and tomorrow.
3: Yes, sir, and it's the Grove Hill Community Center.
0: Grove Hill Community Center. Now, what kind of goodies? What are you going to have?
3: We have lots of food. We have baked goods. We have barbecue. We have breakfast. We've got everything you can think of. Hot dogs, tenderloin sandwiches. We've got chicken and dumplings. You name it, we got it.
0: All right, and this is all at the Grove Hill Community Center, 8001 U.S. 340 in Shenandoah.
3: Yes, sir.
0: And today and tomorrow.

0: 8-2?
1: Yes. So,
0: all right.
1: Sorry?
0: I think I got all the pertinent information.
1: Well, thank you.
0: Thank you.
1: Bye-bye.
0: Bye. WSVA, you're on the radio.
2: Good morning, sir. How are you?
0: I'm hanging in there.
2: I have several antique furniture for sale. I have an example of a washstand, a rocking chair, straight chairs, small trunk, large table, just to name a few. I also have a bathroom sink for sale for $15. The reason we're selling that is we remodeled the bathroom and got a different color sink and everything. And then I also have I'm having a senior moment. But anyhow, I can be reached at 540-908-1579.
0: 540-908-1579.
2: Yes, sir, and thank you.
0: Thank you. Appreciate your call. Mm-hmm. Bye. WSVA, you're on the tag sale.
3: Yes, Jim.
0: Yes, sir.
3: I have a real nice, like new, a white fiberglass Z-shape, five shelves, bookshelves, or whatever you want to use it for. It's very unique looking. And it's 5 feet tall, 16 inches deep, 5 feet long. And again, it's very, very nice. And I'll take $45 for it. And you can call me at 540-830-6034.
0: 540-830-6034.
3: Yes, sir, and have a great day.
0: You too. Thanks. WSVA, you're next up on the tag sale.
4: Yes, am I connected?
0: You are.
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0: Okay.
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4: That is correct. And have a nice day.
0: You too. Thanks. WSVA, you're on the radio.
5: Good morning.
0: Hi there.
5: Hi. Well, you're going to make it today, okay?
0: Okay.
5: All right.
0: I appreciate your confidence in me.
5: I do. I have absolute confidence.
0: Well, that should worry a lot of us.
5: May I make a church announcement?
0: Yeah, I guess so.
5: Okay, all right. Thank you. Mount Olivet Christian Church will be celebrating its homecoming at 11 a.m. on Sunday, the September 20th. That's two weeks from now. A special music will be provided by the Harvesters Quartet from Sanford, North Carolina. And following the gospel sing, there will be a covered dish meal. Meat and drinks will be provided by the church. Now, Mount Olivet is located on Route 33 East, across from the entrance to Massanutten Resort Drive.
0: All right, and this is Sunday, September 20th.
5: Correct.
0: And the time of the service again?
5: 11 a.m.
0: At 11 a.m.
5: Mm-hmm.
0: Very good. I believe we have it.
5: Wonderful. All right. Well, you're about halfway through. I think you're going to make it.
0: I think so. I appreciate your confidence. Okay. Thank you.
5: Thank you, sir. Bye-bye.
0: 540-433-9782.
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14: 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I have a knee scooter that's never been used with a cushion included. 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
17: 9/11, 25 years later, I'm Chuck Severson. The reading of the names of over 2,700 people killed in the attack on New York's Twin Towers is underway.
18: George John Bishop. Chris Romeo Bashunda.
17: Bells Jeffrey have been rung. Donald. Marking the times the jetliners crashed into the buildings at the Pentagon. A ceremony is underway. President Trump and the First Lady Melania Trump, with the crowd hearing names of those who perished in that attack.
19: Petty Officer Third Class Melissa Rose Barnes, United States Navy.
17: ABC's Aaron Katursky.
20: 9/11 is still killing. 23 members of the NYPD died on 9/11. In the last quarter century, 469 have died of 9/11-related illnesses.
17: This is ABC News.
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0: Well, they are still cleaning up the remnants of that accident on 81 this morning, which is up outside of Winchester. It's at mile marker 310, and they're still cleaning up that tractor trailer and vehicle collision and explosion. The north right lane and right shoulder are closed. However, they are moving traffic through, but traffic is still backed up 5 miles in that area. If you can find an alternative, you definitely want to look at that. If you see traffic trouble, let us know. Call the WSVA Traffic and News Tip Line. 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
21: WSVA's local AccuWeather weather for Harrisonburg and the Shenandoah Valley. A mix of clouds and sun, a thunderstorm in parts of the area today. Not as warm, but humid. A high of 76. Cloudy and thunderstorm in parts of the area tonight. Some fog forming late. The low down to 66. Then Saturday, mostly cloudy, humid with a thunderstorm that could produce gusty winds, the high up to 78. Clouds and sun, a thunderstorm in spots Sunday, the high of 83. I'm AccuWeather meteorologist Jason Caterina on WSVA.
0: Right now, clouds and 69 degrees at WSVA. 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
22: For News Talk 92.1 and 550 WSVA, I'm Lyndon Kaiser. Virginia State Police is investigating a double fatal crash on northbound Interstate 81 near exit 310 in Frederick County. At around 8:17 last night, spokesman Matt Demline says a passenger car was struck by a tractor trailer headed southbound on I-81 after the car failed to yield to traffic. The tractor trailer then went off the interstate to the left, through the median, and struck a northbound truck carrying oxygen tanks. The collision then ignited a fire, which caused the oxygen tanks to explode. Demline reports that the driver of the tractor trailer died at the scene. The driver of the truck carrying oxygen tanks suffered serious injuries and later succumbed to those injuries at an area hospital. The driver of the passenger car was not injured, and charges are pending. The crash remains under investigation. Former Harrisonburg Mayor Rodney Eagle will be laid to rest today following his passing this week at the age of 90. A funeral service will be held at 2 o'clock this afternoon at Harrisonburg First Church of the Brethren on South Dogwood Drive. Eagle reflected on what made his life, as he described it, such a joy just 2 years ago on WSVA.
23: That's what really has rounded my life, the family and people that I work with and for and have worked for us. It's made life a really nice journey.
22: Following today's service at around 3:30 this afternoon, the community is invited to join the family at Eagle Carpet to share memories and celebrate Eagle's life and legacy. A Petersburg, West Virginia man is in custody after he was accused of breaking into a church construction site earlier this week. Grant County Sheriff's deputies responded to a reported breaking and entering early Monday morning at the site on Sunrise Drive. After arriving, deputies reviewed surveillance footage that showed a man entering the site and taking numerous tools and other equipment valued at over $7,700. Authorities identified the vehicle used in the incident and also identified the suspect as Cody David Berg. Deputies located Berg at his home and recovered items believed to have been stolen from the church. They also found methamphetamine inside the vehicle. Berg was arrested and charged with several counts, including breaking and entering.
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3: Virginia farmers have faced numerous challenges this year, including a drought that persists even into the month of September. Jeff Ishii has that story.
4: Farmer Michelle McKenzie of Bel Air Farms in Albemarle County is like many farmers in the Piedmont region and the Shenandoah Valley. 2026 has been a frustrating year for farmers, primarily because of the weather, specifically the drought.
5: It's been kind of rough. I feel like for us personally, we've been like riding just ahead of the wave of like just staying out of the worst of it.
4: She says a drought can be a big economic hit to a farm.
5: And we have had challenges. We've had failing, like the cover crop seeding will fail. We got to do it again. We're spending extra on the seed. We're, you know, doing everything twice.
4: Michelle McKenzie of Bel Air Farm in southern Albemarle County. As of Thursday, September the 10th, 35% of Virginia was still in moderate to extreme drought. I'm Jeff Ishii for WSVA News.
3: Thanks, Ish. And for those looking for a little relief from the effects of the drought, the U.S. Small Business Administration announced the availability of low-interest federal disaster loans for eligible small businesses and private nonprofit organizations impacted by drought beginning May 19th. Counties in Virginia who are eligible are Rockingham, Augusta, and Shenandoah, as well as Grant, Hardy, and Pendleton counties in West Virginia. Those who can apply include small businesses, private nonprofits, and faith-based organizations, and small agricultural cooperatives and nurseries. There's up to $2 million in loan funding with interest rates as low as 4% for small businesses and 3.6% for private nonprofit organizations. The application deadline is March 8th of next year. And finally, the Waynesboro Facility Shop will be the site for the annual Household Hazardous Waste Day this weekend. Residents of Stanton, Waynesboro, and Augusta County are invited to bring household hazardous waste materials to the shop on Essex Avenue tomorrow morning. Some of the items that will be accepted include fluorescent bulbs, gasoline, solvents, herbicides and pesticides, oil-based paints, and batteries. Stanton Communications Manager Josh Knight explains some of the materials that will not be accepted.
6: Latex paints, if it's not an oil-based paint, latex paint, you can let it dry out and then we can dispose of it in your regular trash. We are also not going to take anything that is unlabeled or unknown. Any containers that kind of been hanging out in the shed or the basement for a long time and you're not sure what they are anymore, this is not the event for those. And any large electronics.
3: Items that can be recycled for free at the landfill, but not at this event, include hydraulic oil, motor oil, and diesel fuel. 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
7: 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Just give us a call. 540-433-9782. That's 540-433-9782. Coming up Monday morning on Early Mornings on WSVA, Lynn Hess is going to join us from back home on the farm. And also, we're going to be talking about weight loss with the folks from Centera RMH. On Tuesday, Mike Riesenberg from Dog Watch of the Shenandoah will join us. Also, we're scheduled to talk to Paul Helmuth live. Oh, no, that's not this week. We'll be talking with Terry Dean, who I believe is just going to be back from a trip to Italy. That's at 8:10 on Tuesday. Coming up on Wednesday, we will tell you about the Open Doors Food Truck Festival, which is coming up 1 week from tomorrow. And also, we'll check in with the folks from SVEC. And we'll see what's happening with Rockingham County Schools as we are about a month into the brand new school year. And tell you what's happening at the Green Valley Book Fair. We're going to pack that all in to early mornings next week. Including 1 week from today, we'll be right back here taking your calls on the WSVA tank sale at 540-433-9782.
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0: 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Getting close to last call for calls here on the tag sale today. 540-433-9782. That's 540-433-9782. WSVA, good morning. You're on the radio.
1: Good morning, sir. How are you this morning?
0: I'm fine. How about yourself?
1: I'm fine, too, sir. I have two wooden rocking chairs. They are the big wooden, these are older wooden rocking chairs. I have two of them. I'm asking $70 a piece for them. And I also have a five-piece wrought iron outdoor set. It has four chairs, and then it has the fire pit that goes in the middle, and it has marble around the fire pit. I'm asking $225 for the set. And I also have a wooden, solid wood, nine-drawer dresser for sale in excellent condition. I'm asking $70 for that. And my phone number is 540-256-2801, and I'm in Stanton.
0: 540-256-2801.
1: Yes. 356. It's 356. I'm sorry.
0: Okay. Well, we can change that. That's not a big problem. 540-356-2801.
1: Yes, sir.
0: All right. Thank you.
1: Thank you. Have a great day.
0: You too. Phone lines are open. 540-433-9782. Still got a couple of minutes left if you want to get on to the tag sale today. 540-433-9782. Coming up at the top of the hour, we've got all the latest news from ABC. We'll bring you an update on the world. We'll also update WSVA all-day traffic and your local AccuWeather forecast. 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

0: That's going to wrap up this edition of the WSVA Tag Sale. 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And Sunday, the Washington Commanders. Right here on News Talk 92.1 and 550 WSVA. 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
5: I'm Nicole Murray with Your Money Now. Stocks have risen to kick off the trading day. It comes as oil prices retreat and traders weigh the CPI report. The Dow is up by more than 500 points. Inflation accelerated last month as gas prices spiked in the wake of the Iran war. The Labor Department said the consumer price index rose 3.4% last month compared with a year ago. On a monthly basis, costs jumped 0.4%. Adobe beat Wall Street estimates for third quarter revenue, helped by growing demand for its AI integrated products and tools. However, the company gave a fourth quarter revenue forecast whose midpoint was slightly below expectations. Its shares dropped nearly 2% upon the news. The Pentagon is in talks to lend about $5 billion to AI cloud computing startup FluidStack to shore up the U.S. data center supply chain. The Wall Street Journal reports that FluidStack would use the loan to shore up the U.S. supply chain and manufacturing capacity for certain data center related components. That's Your Money Now.
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13: Luis Alfonso Chimbo.
11: Ceremonies have been underway on the 25th anniversary of the 9/11 attacks.
12: Nicholas Paul.
11: The reading of the names of over 2,700 people killed in the attack on New York's Twin Towers in the city's annual ceremony. Bells are rung, marking the times the jetliners crashed into the buildings. Vice President Vance is there, as are former Presidents Biden, Obama, George W. Bush, and Clinton. All the former First Ladies are there. At the Pentagon,
14: Petty Officer Third Class Melissa Rose Barnes, United States Navy.
11: The ceremony underway. President Trump and the First Lady Melania Trump, with the crowd Master hearing names Sergeant of those who perished in that attack. United Threats States remains, as ABC News Chief Justice Correspondent Pierre Thomas.
15: Not only do you have the threat from ISIS and Al-Qaeda, which still have thousands of members worldwide, you're also seeing people being radicalized online and through social media. There's concern about technology, drones, and just yesterday, the Department of Homeland Security told us that they're concerned that terrorists are using AI to try to build better explosives and biological weapons.
11: The latest major inflation report is no surprise, says ABC's Jim Ryan.
16: From last August to this, the consumer price index rose 3.4%, mirroring the month before and matching analysts' expectations. Soaring gas prices continue to drive the surge. Strip out food and energy costs, and the CPI comes in at a tepid 2.5%. Fed policymakers will take today's report into account when they meet next week to consider the direction of interest rates.
11: British lawmakers in the House of Commons

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1: Lindsey Clancy's attorney is asking a judge to throw out her triple murder case, saying prosecutors failed to show enough evidence to support a conviction. Her lawyer argued that Clancy suffered from postpartum psychosis when she killed her three children. ABC's Aaron Katursky.
2: Nearly a week after Lindsey Clancy's trial ended with this.
3: I'm going to declare a mistrial.
2: Her attorney is asking the judge to step in and do what the deadlocked jury could not. Find the Massachusetts mother not guilty of murdering her children by reason of insanity.
1: A jury in Ohio has convicted a former Traverse City attorney of attempted murder for the attempted shooting last year of his ex-wife inside a Toledo restaurant. ABC's Whit Johnson.
4: No!
5: A woman's terrifying cell phone video shown in court. The moment her ex-husband storms a packed restaurant, points a gun at her, and tries to pull the trigger. The gun safety still on, likely saving her life. You see a waiter rushing in from behind, grabbing the gunman, patrons helping to tackle him to the ground. That waiter says he feared for his life.
6: The only thing I was thinking was I'm going to die. The whole time I thought we were all going to be shot.
5: Police arresting 43-year-old Matthew Exton, who was an attorney at the time.
1: Exton will be sentenced September 21st. Nigeria's parliament said today that it's suspending official visits to South Africa indefinitely over anti-immigrant protests targeting other Africans. Chuck Sievertson, ABC News.
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8: WSVA's local IQ weather for Harrisonburg and the Shenandoah Valley. A mix of clouds and sun, a thunderstorm in parts of the area today. Not as warm, but still humid, the high 76. Cloudy, a thunderstorm in parts of the area tonight, too, with some fog forming late, the low down to 66. Mostly cloudy, humid with a thunderstorm Saturday, could produce some gusty winds, the high 78. Sunday, a mix of clouds and sun, a spotty thunderstorm, humid with the high of 83. I'm AccuWeather meteorologist Jason Caterina on WSVA.
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10: Headed northbound on I-81 at mile marker 310 in Frederick County. Still dealing with the cleanup of that vehicle fire from last night. The north right lane and right shoulder are closed. Traffic is backed up for about 5 miles, but traffic is getting by very slowly. If you're seeing it and we're not saying it, call the WSVA traffic and news tip line at 540-214-2500 and let us know.

0: Welcome back to the Ramsey Show in the Fairwinds Credit Union Studio. George Campbell, Ramsey Personality, is my co-host today. Randy is in Albuquerque, New Mexico. Hi, Randy. How are you?
1: I'm good. How are you doing? I enjoy your show.
0: Thank you.
1: And I enjoy your app. It is amazing.
0: Well, thank you. Thank you. Glad every dollar was a blessing to you. How can we help today?
1: Going through a major remodel at the house and trying to keep my frugality from causing strife with my wife. I've never really spent any money on myself for 61 years, and now we're spending a lot of money. I'm just trying to maintain.
0: How far into the project are you?
1: 3 days.
2: What's the cost of it total?
1: Our budget with contractor, new appliances, new furniture, furnishing, so forth, is $550,000.
0: Wow. Okay. So we have line item budget, and we've agreed to the amounts. Where would your frugality kick in, as long as she stays under the amount?

0: amount agreed to, are we okay?
1: Yeah, and I've allowed a 10% change order fee with the contractor. I mean, that's typical in today's world. I was a contractor myself at one time.
0: That's true, but we really shouldn't need any change orders, except on this discussion you and I are having, she's got a piece of furniture she wants to buy, and your frugality is causing an argument. But why would that be so if the piece of furniture is within the budget that you have both agreed to before you started the project?
1: Well, that's just it. I'm hoping we can stay within the budget.
0: No, not hopefully, but this is how we start a project. We both sit down and agree to the numbers.
1: Yes.
2: Are you worried that it's going to go way out of scope? Or are you just seeing this money leave your bank now, or you're going, oh, gosh, I regret agreeing to this?
1: A little bit of everything. You know,
0: Okay, so give me an example of where you think there might be an argument.
1: Going into the flooring, I'd give me the price per square foot to make sure we stay within budget. And I want to make sure we're not getting the highest end flooring there is.
0: No, wait a minute.
1: The middle of the road should be good.
0: I don't care if it's highest end or not, as long as it's in the budget. You've agreed to the budget.
2: Is this a detailed
0: budget?
2: You're
0: not allowed to whine as long as it's within budget.
1: Yes, sir.
2: Is there an actual spreadsheet that says flooring with a line item with the amount we're going to allocate to that?
1: Yes.
0: That's how the budget should be developed that way. Yeah. So
1: if
0: you've agreed to it, you should have all that angst behind you. If she's agreed to it, then she's agreed to stay within that. So we were building a house a while back, and the flooring came in, just to use your example. The decorator and my wife picked flooring when they had their wonderful day at the flooring place. And it was $42,000 over the budget. And I'm like, what were y'all smoking? We had a budget. And everyone agreed to the budget ahead of time, including the decorator, until they went to the dadgum flooring store. And they're like, well, you know, we picked out this thing for the basement for the downstairs. And I'm like, four people will be down there per year. No.
2: Doesn't need to be the Taj Mahal down there.
0: No. We're going to put the cheaper crap in the basement so you can put the nice stuff upstairs where we are every day. You spend your money where you're going to be. And so that's me reining the decorator in, which meant I had to rein my wife in. But that's not even frugality. That's just sticking to the agreement.
1: Yes, sir.
0: And that's the way the whole thing goes down. I'm in the middle of one of these renovations right now with a house, and I'm going through the exact same thing. But this is the fifth time we've done it, built a custom house or done a large renovation. And so Sharon and I have got this dialed in now. We don't yell at each other anymore. The first one, we almost killed each other. So we had to learn to preset it and agree to it. Now, think about this before you agree to it, because you're going to sign this in blood. You're sticking to this, and when you and the little decorator have your moment, then you're going to have another moment with me because we're not doing it. You know. And then if you do all that, you can come back and go, oh, wait, we got savings over here. If you want to upgrade that one door thingy, let's do it. And you can loosen up and be sure you spend all the money somewhere that you've agreed to spend, and it makes it feel like you're being very generous.
1: True.
0: Yeah, so
1: I guess there's just a lot of anxiety on my part, being this is just the very beginning, the first week of it.
0: Yeah, and you've never done this. So I think that if the budget is correct, if it's realistic, I mean, if you put $4 in for lighting and it's going to be $4,000, that's a problem, right? So,
1: yes, sir.
0: But if the budget is realistic and you're comfortable that it's a good number where your wife and you can have a nice property when this is completed, because by God, you've earned it, both of you, then you get comfortable with that. That'll lower your anxiety. Then the second thing you got to get comfortable with is her commitment to this agreement. And here's how I would phrase it if I were you. I've been in this exact seat. That's why. Except it's not frugality with me. It's sticking the freaking plan with me. I'm not really that frugal. Sharon is more naturally frugal, but I'm just with, once there's a plan, you got to stick to it. I lose my mind. So, but here's how I learned to do it. Honey, I can stand back and watch you enjoy these purchases if I'm comfortable that you're going to do the purchases within the numbers that we've talked about. promise me you're going to stay no matter who says what, no matter which of your friends show up or the decorator shows up or anybody that's going to negatively influence your brain, that no matter what happens, you're going to continue to use your brain and you're going to stick with the numbers that we agreed to. If you can promise me that and you do it, I'm going to celebrate. Cheap Randy is going to celebrate these large purchases with you, my wife.
1: Sounds perfect.
0: And it gives you the, but if you're comfortable she's going to stick to it and that the number is realistic, because if she comes back and the number's not realistic, then she's got a case. And that's a change order. Right?
1: Right.
0: And
1: right.
0: So, and that's going to happen in a $550,000 project. You're right. 10%, you're going to be off 50 grand.
2: You probably underpriced some things and maybe overpriced some other things.
0: Absolutely. Absolutely. There's going to be something that blows up in the thing. It's not going to come in. But the last house we built, we did it within 3% of budget, and it was 2 months early. Because we managed to the blueprint, we managed to the schedule, and we managed to the budget. And everybody on the team knew that Dave is going to be wonderful to work with, and the money's going to keep flowing, and I'm going to be smiling and happy as long as we manage to the schedule, the blueprint, and the freaking budget. And if you get off of any of those things, you're not going to like me. Because my whole job is to keep all of you people on those three things. You're going to build it to blueprint, to specs, you're going to build it to budget, and within the allowances that we set in the budget. And guess what? I didn't even have one episode in that last house. I made 14 months. I didn't have a single episode. We had lots of decisions to make, things to change. We made a concession here, raised something there, lowered something there, but we're within 3% of budget when we get done.
2: It's a Swiss train at this point. It's on time.
0: We're going to do it.
2: On budget.
0: I mean, and that's how you build a house, and that's how you build a project like this. But, Randy, I can completely relate. It's one of the biggest. That's why I tell young couples just getting married, don't build a house. You really got to be married a while before you can survive building a house together.

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9: 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Hi, Stephanie. How are you?
10: Hi, Dave. Better than I deserve. How are you?
9: Just the same. How can I help?
10: Wonderful. First of all, I'm a huge fan of your show and of your books, and it's a pleasure to be here on the show, so thanks for having me.
9: We're honored.
10: I do have a two-part question for you. I'm just going to hit you with it, and then I'd love for you to take it away and tell me what you think. My husband and I think we're in a good spot financially. We only have a mortgage and our savings account is growing weekly. We both put 15% into our Roth 401ks. And we were approached recently and told about IUL accounts, and it was feeling like a cool, unique opportunity at first. But then the more we've thought about it and kind of taken a step back, it kind of just feels like a scam. They're kind of pushy about it. So we wanted to know what you recommend. And then the second part to that is that we are about to be a one-income household as we have our first baby on the way, and I'll be staying home to raise our kids. So we also just wanted to know how to adjust our retirement goals or how we're saving for retirement when it's just a single-income household.
9: Okay.
11: Well, we can start with that last one. The easiest answer is you invest 15% of whatever your household income is until the mortgage is paid off. So if it gets cut in half, you're investing 15% of that. Now, the question is, can you live off that one income?
10: Yes.
11: Okay, great.
9: Good. Good for you.
11: Wonderful.
10: Thank you.
11: So let's talk about indexed universal life insurance. I'm guessing this is somebody that you know or someone, a friend of a friend, that pushed this on you?
10: Yeah, it was our estate attorney. He actually helped us set up our estate, and everything was great. And then he was like, hey, by the way, I want to tell you about IUL accounts. And kind of transition.
11: Yeah, you got an insurance agent as an estate attorney, which is scary.
10: Okay.
11: So they're selling you this insurance as a quote, I'm putting this in huge air quotes, a wealth building tool. And it's just a permanent life insurance policy with cash value, and it's indexed to the S&P 500 and generally. So you don't actually own any stock, but the gains are tied to the stock market. And here's what they tell you. Let me guess what the pitch was. You'll get market gains with no downside risk. You get tax-free income, right?
10: Yeah.
11: These are the things they pitch you. Here's what they're not telling you. The agent gets paid almost your entire first year's premium and commission. Now do you know why they're so pushy about this?
10: Yeah.
11: So they get huge commissions. A third of your money vanishes before you even get to see any of it. Their returns are terrible, like 3% after all these fees. And they cap, they say, hey, there's no downside. We'll cap it at 0%. So you can't lose money, quote unquote. What they don't really tell you is that they also cap the gains. The stock market did 25% in 2024 and 2025. Guess what? You didn't make 25% on that money. Because they capped it at 10. So you are way better off investing on your own versus giving this person $500 a month for the rest of your life to get 3% returns. Just put it in a high-yield savings account at that point and run away from this person. I wouldn't use him as an attorney anymore.
9: I'm serious. The attorney's not actually selling them policy. They referred you to someone, right?
10: Well, they just recently started working with these. So it's through Transamerica is the the company.
9: Okay. So you've got an insurance agent that has an attorney on staff. Yeah.
10: Yes. Okay.
9: Yeah. You need a different, it's sad. So yeah, it's the product is absolutely horrendous. Mm-hmm. It's a horrible product. It's not technically a scam, but it's basically the payday lender of the middle class. It's not technically a scam, but it's just so bad that it feels like a scam. And that's why they're so stinking pushy, because they make so much on it. And if your estate planning attorney is willing to give you bad advice like this on this, what else are they giving you bad advice on? That's what scares me.
11: They're probably pushing trusts on you that you don't need
9: and
11: at that
9: so,
11: point.
9: Yeah, you're $5,000 to develop this trust that you don't need. And so I think I'm looking for a new estate planning attorney. And I'm going to run away from this insurance agent at high speed.
10: Okay.
11: Do you guys have term life?
10: As an alternative? Oh, sorry. No. Well, I do through my company, but whereas I'm about to quit there, we both need it.
11: Yeah, you need your own policies, not tied to your employers. 10 to 12 times your annual income. And if you stay home, you still need at least $500,000 policy on you.
9: Yeah. So go to Xander Insurance and get your term life in place. And if you're going to do investing, you do that with a real investment advisor, not an insurance agent. And insurance agents are not investment advisors. They pose as it quite often when they're selling this crap. But that's what this is. It's crap.
11: So what you do is you get that term life insurance. It's going to be a fraction of the cost, like a tenth of the cost of this whole life
9: 20th.
11: Deal. And then with all the extra margin you now have, because you didn't invest in this terrible insurance product, you can use that to build wealth. And that's part of your 15%. So any extra money, let's start chunking it towards the mortgage or to the kids' college funds. Yeah. And you guys can build wealth without any of these terrible products.
9: So you know from the baby steps, right, that baby step four, you put 15% of your income into retirement.
10: Yes.
9: Five is kids' college, and six is with any other money, we reduce the mortgage, right?
10: Correct.
9: Okay. It's not, there's no baby step that says with any other money, we do other investments. IUL included. Okay, so there's not a place for this anyway. I'm not giving you a replacement investment option. Instead, whatever money you would have put toward this, I would put towards your mortgage. And get a good SmartVestor Pro for your investment advice that actually is an actual financial advisor. They're not an insurance agent. And, get with Xander, get your term insurance in place, and then live on that one income, and you're going to be great. So, hey, and by the way, congratulations. You have a good nose. You smelled a snake. And you went, snake, snake alert. I think there's a snake here. I'm going to call somebody and see if this is a snake. Oh, it's a snake. We didn't get bit because we recognize snakes. Yeah, that's good for you.
11: Usually you get the call when someone says, hey, I got bit by a snake.
9: I want to trust you. If I'm you, you should feel confident in your own sense of smelling for snakes because you smelled that one out beautifully. Well done.
11: And usually if someone approached you, I would run. That's just a general take. You should be in control of the financial decisions you're making.
9: Purse snatchers approach you.
11: Exactly. He approached me in a dark alleyway and told me about this great investment opportunity.
9: You get mugged when you get approached.
11: I don't trust anyone approaching me. Respect my personal

0: space and boundaries, please.
1: Hey, I've got an opportunity for you. Translation. My friend just joined a multi-level.
0: Yes. I always know it's someone they know. It's not a random thing. It's always a family friend told me about this and I trusted them. Or my estate attorney said I can trust this person.
1: I never heard the estate planning angle. That's different.
0: That's interesting.
1: Yeah.
0: I'm wondering if they're getting a kickback off of this.
1: Usually there's a filet mignon at the local steakhouse involved.
0: Yeah. And that's for the annuities. That's when you get a nice dinner.
1: Well, you can get the IULs with that, too. And even you can get infinite banking with that. The whole life, you can get all that.
0: I'm tempted to sign up, similar to signing up for a timeshare presentation.
1: Kind of sad. I saw O'Charley's closed up today.
0: Oh.
1: And so I don't know where they're going to hold these filet dinners now.
0: They're going to have to switch over.
1: Get a cheap filet and, you know, get sold on some... Not so cheap.
0: Where are we going now?
1: Bad insurance investment products. Wow.
0: Over to Shoney's? I'm guessing they closed down, too.
1: Whoa. You just went way off the cliff then.
0: Careful. Personal for Dave.
1: Down boy.
0: Big Shoney's fan.
1: Down boy.
0: Man. That's another good indicator. If you get a piece of mail offering you a free dinner for anything, don't take it. Yeah. Cook your own steak at home. You'll be better off than sitting through 3 hours
1: save,
0: of that.
1: 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Serious money, but just cook your own Wagyu at home. It's way cheaper than getting ripped off of these people. That's so funny. Stephanie, trust your instincts. You have good instincts.

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2: 9/11, 25 years later, I'm Chuck Sievertson. The annual New York City ceremony continues, most recently with a bell rung marking the time that United Airlines Flight 93 crashed into a field in Shanksville, Pennsylvania. Vice President Vance with Presidents Biden, Obama, George W. Bush, and Clinton are there. The reading of names of the other 2,700 killed from the attack on the Twin Towers and tributes.
3: My brother, Joseph Michael Giacconi. The pain is still there.
2: At the Pentagon, where President Trump and First Lady Melania are attending, Chairman of the Joint Chiefs of Staff, General Dan Crane.
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16: WSVA's local IQ weather for Harrisonburg and the Shenandoah Valley. A mix of clouds and sun, a thunderstorm in parts of the area today. Not as warm, but still humid, the high 76. Cloudy, a thunderstorm in parts of the area tonight, too, with some fog forming late, the low down to 66. Mostly cloudy, humid with a thunderstorm Saturday, could produce some gusty winds, the high 78. Sunday, a mix of clouds and sun, a spotty thunderstorm, humid with a high of 83. I'm AccuWeather meteorologist Jason Caterina on WSVA.
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0: Liz is in Orlando. Hi, Liz. How are you?
18: Good. How about you?
0: Better than I deserve. What's up?
18: So I have a situation where my husband let me know last night that in 3 weeks, instead of living in the RV, we're going to be moving into the house that's right next to the RV. It's double our what we pay right now, and the only way we're going to be able to afford it is if we move in with his brothers that have proven to be financially irresponsible in the past, and we actually have paid the price for it before. And I have no finances. I'm a stay-at-home mom to an 11-month-old, and I feel stuck.
0: You're living in an RV.
18: Yeah.
0: Why?
18: So when I had came back from trucking, because I was a trucker before this, we didn't have an apartment, but we did have enough money to buy an RV. And my mother-in-law offered to put the RV right next to their house, and it would save us money in the long run, which is what I thought. But then I listened to some of your shows, and I kind of understand your belief on the RVs. But by the time I made the decision, heard the information, it was too late.
0: How long have you been married?
18: I've been married 2 years, and before that, we were dating for 2 years.
0: How old are you?
18: I am 24 years old.
0: Where's your family?
18: My family, I don't exactly have my family too close to me right now. They can't really help me.
0: I ask where they are.
18: They're in Kissimmee.
19: Pretty close by.
0: So you mean relationally they're not willing to help? You're estranged from them?
18: Yeah.
0: Because they're not pleased with who you chose as a husband?
18: No, they don't know. I don't really tell them anything about my marriage. I never did. Mm-hmm.
0: So you lived with his brothers before?
18: No. We have a past. When I was trucking, one of his brothers, that's going to move in with us, he had ran away from home, and he ended up moving into our apartment. And so we gave him a list of things that he has to pay and rules that he has to follow. And I ended up having to pay a whole bunch of tolls and stuff because he was using my car, which I allowed him to do. which was dumb on my end, but I allowed him to use it, and he never paid any of the tolls.
19: Yeah. How old is your husband?
18: He is 25.
19: And what does he make a year?
18: He makes $23 an hour.
19: Okay.
18: I don't is he know working how much 40 that
19: hours? Is he working 40 hours?
18: Yes, he works 40 hours. He actually works overtime most of the time.
19: Are you you working at all with an 11-month-old?
18: No.
19: Okay.
18: No.
19: That's fine. Okay. Well, I don't know how to cause this family that is so messed up to suddenly not be messed up for your sake. I wish I could, because I'm kind of scared for you right now. You know, your husband gets to decide with the next conversation with you whether he wants you around or not. And so, and he may decide negatively, I don't know. But I think you've already decided you're not moving into that house. And so the only question is when you guys sell the RV and go get an apartment, is he going to go?
18: I truly don't know.
19: Yeah, I don't either. But I think that's the question he needs to be asked tonight. Do you want to go with me? Because I'm leaving. I'm not going to stay here in the shadow of your mother and your dysfunctional brothers, and I'm certainly not moving into their house, and we're selling this RV, and we're going to go build a life, a quality life together. And that's the only chance we have, honey. Otherwise, we're going to end up just like them. Look at them. Do you want to be them in 20 years? I don't want to be them in 20 years. I can love them, but I don't want to be them.
18: Yeah.
19: And this is when people change their lives. They change their family tree. They look at the history, and the history is in the rearview mirror, and they develop a future out the windshield. And the rearview mirror is smaller for a reason. Because the future is bright, but only if you're driving away from the mess. And so, which is a pretty good metaphor for a truck driver, but right. But the, so yeah, you know, I'm hoping that your husband's love for his new child and his wife supersedes his love for his dysfunctional mother and brothers. He's trying to figure out a place to put a roof over your head. He doesn't know how to do it right, and he's getting ready to do it wrong. And you know that, and that's why you called. So, you know, you guys are at a turning point, and something dramatic is going to happen. And you guys just, you need to decide what it is. You need to decide what it is. It doesn't need to happen to you. You need to happen to it. And if you need some help, just call a local church. There's wonderful churches all over Orlando, Florida, and tell them you're 24 years old with an 11-month-old, and your husband just kicked you out of the RV, and you need some help. And they'll help you. They'll help you get started. And you're going to have to get a job and build a life if he doesn't go with you. But your other choice is move in with the crazies over there. And I don't blame you. I think you're probably onto something there.
18: Yeah.
19: There's no good short-term story here. The best possible short-term story is he says, oh, yes, I want to be with my wife and child, and we're going to load up the clothing out of the RV, and we're going to go get us an apartment. But I don't feel like that's a high probability answer.
18: Yeah, he says that, I already talked to him about that, and he says that the apartments that currently are $1,500, and it would be cheaper either way to live with, his brothers.
19: Another option is pick the RV up and move away, 20 miles away, and get a place to park the RV temporarily until you can get it sold and get you an apartment. But you cannot continue down this path because you know what's going to happen. You can see it, and we can see it, and we don't even know everybody involved here. It's just sadness.
20: I hear is sadness. Toxic dysfunction, and you know you're about to get dragged into it even further. So you need to realize you have agency in this marriage. So far, you haven't had a vote because you haven't given yourself the ability to actually speak up and do something about it. And so for the sake of that baby, create a safe environment that actually you can thrive in. And that might mean some deep sacrifices for now where life looks hard. But I'd rather that than you move along with this move into this house.
19: Now, you fast forward the move that you're outlining, it doesn't sound good. And that's why you're calling, because you know that. You know, we're not telling you anything you didn't know. You already knew all that, honey. But hey, reach out in the community, get in touch with a pastor or two in the local area, and some of them will help you. I promise you they will. We know a lot of good churches in Orlando, a lot of good people down there that'll help you.
20: Even a good local women's shelter can give you some resources.
19: Matter of fact, I'll put you on hold. Christian will pick up, and we'll hook you up with some of the pastors we know down there. And we'll get some people in your corner. And that's with him, with your husband, or without him. If he wants the help, too, we'll help you guys. We'll see if we get some people around you that love you well.

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0: Our scripture of the day, Ecclesiastes 4, 9, and 10. Two are better than one because they have a good return for their work. If either of them falls down, one can help the other up. But pity anyone who falls and has no one to help them. Jeff Parnas says about 9/11, when Americans lend a hand to one another, nothing is impossible. We're not about what happened on 9/11. We're about what happened on 9/12. Like that. Yeah. And we're also about what happened on 9/11. I'm not going to forget it either. I'm not confused about what happened there. And I'm not going to forget that. But also, we want to talk about how we can help and how we can gather around. And the thing that we all wished at the time, and we all knew, all of us that were old especially knew, at the time, was that the unity, all the political divisiveness, all the stuff dropped for a short period of time. Everybody was an American. And we knew it wouldn't last. We knew the trash and the filth and nastiness and the crazies on each side would raise up eventually. And they have, and now they're back in full control again. But that moment in time when there was this beautiful unity was something else. I was on the air that day. Wow. I remember it. It was crazy. Absolutely crazy. So, yeah. 9/11. Brings up a lot. Yeah. And so, a lot of you weren't even born at that point. And, wow, that's kind of wild to think about. 26 years old, right?
1: Yeah. I mean, it's been 25 years since the date. So I was in middle school.
0: Yeah.
1: Not listening to this show, unfortunately. I should have been.
0: Yeah, come on, George. What kind of nerd are you if you're not listening to the show in middle school? I mean, that's a certified right there, baby. All right, Laura's in Phoenix. Hi, Laura. What's up?
2: Hi. I hope you're well, and I thank you so much for taking my call.
0: Sure.
2: So I am currently $70,000 in debt. I just started a new career, and I just found out I'm pregnant with my second child. I just want to know how I can prioritize paying off debt without putting myself in a worse situation.
0: A lot of I and me. Are you married?
2: Yes, but it's complicated. He is not a citizen, so he's currently in his country still with our firstborn. I had just taken him out there. Since I'm starting my new career, until he's able to move out here and join me.
1: When will that be?
2: We're still in the process and the paperwork. It's looking like a projected time. It ranges anywhere from March of next year until as late as August of next year.
1: So how does income work? Is it just your income at this point?
2: Yes, it's just my income at this point.
0: He doesn't work in his home country.
2: He does, but how the money, what do you call it, converts, is just not enough at all.
0: What country is he in?
2: Help. He's in Egypt right now.
0: Yeah, okay.
2: Yeah.
0: Yeah, so you're waiting on a visa and a green card. So that he's legal to earn an income in the United States while he awaits citizenship.
1: So for the purposes of this call, we'll just assume it's you, 70 grand in debt, and just your income trying to pay this off while pregnant.
0: And a baby on the way, yeah.
1: So what do you make in this new career?
2: So I just graduated in accounting, so I just started a new accounting career making $82,000 a year.
1: Awesome.
2: So that's doubled what I was making before.
1: That's great. What kind of debt's the 70 grand?
2: Ooh, okay, so it is $43,000 in student loans, and about $6,280 for credit cards. I took out a title loan, which was so dumb, and that is $3,000. And then I have a buy now, pay later loan for $1,800. And then there's credit cards and collections that are like a little bit over $15,000.
1: 15 grand in collections. Okay.
0: So you're not paying anything on that right now. They're in collections.
2: No, not.
0: And you're not paying anything on a student loan right now because it's been in hardship deferral.
2: No, they're in def- They're in deferment.
0: Yeah. Yes. And, and so all we're dealing with is $6,000 in credit cards, a $2,000
1: buy now, pay later. 18,
0: buy now, pay later. And that's on the car or on furniture?
2: And the $3,000 title loan
0: for
2: the car.
0: Yeah. Okay.
2: Yeah.
0: So, and are you renting or what?
2: Yes, I'm renting, and my rent is $1,389 per month.
0: Okay, good. Okay, well, I want to make as much progress as I can in the next few weeks before we get too far down into the pregnancy process, okay? And so you've got to get that title loan out. So your first goal is beans and rice and beans, do a written budget, and I want your entire check to go towards just food, rent, and title loan. And I think I think you can clear that title one loan in 1 month.
2: I think so too. I haven't gotten the first check yet because I just started about 2.5 weeks ago. But I think that can.
0: Yeah,
2: be
0: I mean, you should be taking home $5,000 a month.
2: Okay. Yeah.
0: And
2: yes,
0: three for the title loan and live on the rest, and do nothing else.
1: No investing.
0: No, you don't. No 401ks. No investing. No nothing. Do you have any money in savings?
2: No, I don't.
0: Okay, so we're going to get rid of the title one. That's thing one.
1: And you have a working car that's paid off?
2: Yeah, my car is totally paid off. Yeah.
0: Wonderful. We'll get the title back and never do that again. Okay.
2: Okay. Yes.
0: And then clear the $1,800. Buy now, pay now later the next month.
1: And shut down the account and cut up the credit cards, because right now we are trying to stop the bleeding and stop us from making any more dumb decisions.
0: Okay.
2: Yes.
0: And so what I want you to do then is to start after you pay up the buy now, pay now, and you've pay minimums on the credit cards and nothing on the ones in collection, nothing on the student loans, and pay your rent and your food, and I want you to stack cash. You need a war chest for when the baby comes. I want you to have $15,000-$20,000 bucks by the time the baby comes.
2: And I don't know if you give advice on this, but I'm still in the process of selecting the medical insurance. And there was a high deductible option and the low deductible. And I just didn't know which one to choose because of the amount that would be taken out of my check.
0: I would investigate how they handle maternity in both cases. Ask HR to explain the maternity benefits in the two policies. And you need the most thorough maternity benefits, even if it's the low deductible. You may switch in a couple of years back to the high deductible, but probably you're going to be on the low deductible and get full coverage on this maternity.
2: Okay.
1: So it's not just about lowest premium, it's what's the lowest total out-of-pocket cost to cover me through the pregnancy.
0: Yeah, we're trying to have a baby without hardly any out-of-pocket.

0: Okay.
1: Now, who's going to be around you and help you and take care of you when the baby comes?
0: I haven't figured that out yet.
1: No, that's something we'll start working on.
0: I'm also new to the area.
1: No, you got to start working on that.
2: Get plugged into a local church.
1: Where's your family?
0: I have family that's on the East Coast.
1: Yeah.
0: Mostly.
1: Well, do they know you have a baby on the way?
0: No, I don't want to tell. I haven't told anyone yet.
1: Why?
0: I have a pretty dysfunctional family.
1: Do they know you're married?
0: No.
1: Oh, okay. A lot going on here. Okay.
2: So you got to create a village from scratch.
1: Yeah, you need to get in touch with a good church, and you need to get church people around you to love you and walk with you through this and give you support. And then you've got to decide, is the baby going to go in daycare after it comes, and you're going to go back to work and continue your wealth building while your husband works on his visa and green card? Probably. It's probably what you're doing. And you probably don't have a lot of options, because we can't really lose this great job. That puts this hour of The Ramsey Show in the books. We'll be back with you before you know it. In the meantime, remember, there's ultimately only one way to financial peace, and that's to walk daily with the Prince of Peace, Christ Jesus.
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6: From ABC News, I'm Chuck Sievertson. 25 years after 9/11, a solemn and tear-filled annual New York City ceremony continues. The bell rung marking the time that United Airlines Flight 93 crashed into a field in Shanksville, Pennsylvania. Vice President Vance with Presidents Biden, Obama, George W. Bush, and Clinton are there. The reading of names of the over 2,700 killed from the attack on the Twin Towers.
7: Gerard P. Dewan.
8: Soleimani Qasemali Danani.
6: At the Pentagon, where President Trump and First Lady Melania are attending.
9: Here at the Pentagon, service members and civilians alike entered the smoke and fire to bring their teammates home to safety.
6: Chairman of the Joint Chiefs of Staff, General Dan Crane.
9: My fellow Americans, and most importantly, the survivors and the families of the fallen that are here with us today. Thank you for being here to mourn, to honor, and to most importantly, remember those we lost here today 25 years ago.
6: No surprise to analysts in the past hours when the latest inflation report came out. The consumer price index didn't go down or up from last month, says ABC's Jim Ryan.
10: The driving force behind the 3.4% increase in consumer prices in the past 13 months is the cost of energy, specifically gasoline and diesel fuel. The Fed's favorite throttle for stubborn inflation is to hike interest rates to slow consumer spending and borrowing. A majority on Wall Street expect that to happen next week.
6: Oil prices have eased today, but the price for Brent crude, the international standard, is still over $100 a barrel. Wall Street's major indexes are rebounding, recovering much of last week's losses. 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
11: Man. I love this place. I've been surfing here since I was a kid. Now, seeing my grandson out on the water, it means everything to me. Watching him and taking in the blue waves, the sea breeze, the blurry horizon.
12: If you have geographic atrophy, or GA, subtle changes in vision could mean it's progressing toward irreversible vision loss. Izervay is proven to slow GA progression and could help preserve your vision for longer.

0: could spread to humans. The company says the users tried to hide what they were doing, and the company quickly moved to ban them. Lawmakers on Capitol Hill are calling for safety guardrails.
1: The pilot who spotted a shivering teen on a capsized boat in Alaska is speaking out. ABC's Hannah Batah.
2: The teenager was stranded for 3 days after setting out Friday with his brother and cousin from Savuna, Alaska, 40 miles from Russia. Their 18-foot skiff flipped over Saturday, leaving him clinging to the hull. His brother and cousin did not survive. When they failed to return Sunday, local officials alerted the Coast Guard. Help finally came from Lieutenant Commander Jonathan Resch and his crew.
1: A new study finds that what you watch on social media can directly impact your mood and self-image. ABC's Yuri Benajud.
3: In the study out of Canada, researchers looked at more than 300 young women and had them watch a mix of TikTok videos. Videos that idealized thinness were found to lead women to focus on their appearance and lead to more negative emotions. But on the flip side, ones about body positivity appeared to actually boost mood.
1: The study focused on adults. Chuck Sievertson, ABC News.
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5: WSVA's local IQ weather for Harrisonburg and the Shenandoah Valley. A mix of clouds and sun, a thunderstorm in parts of the area today. Not as warm, but still humid, the high 76. Cloudy, a thunderstorm in parts of the area tonight, too, with some fog forming late, the low down to 66. Mostly cloudy, humid with a thunderstorm Saturday, could produce some gusty winds, the high 78. Sunday, a mix of clouds and sun, a spotty thunderstorm, humid with a high of 83. I'm AccuWeather meteorologist Jason Caterina on WSVA.
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7: Headed northbound on I-81 at mile marker 310 in Frederick County. Still dealing with the cleanup of that vehicle fire from last night. The north right lane and right shoulder are closed. Traffic is backed up for about 5 miles, but traffic is getting by very slowly. If you're seeing it and we're not saying it, call the WSVA traffic and news tip line at 540-214-2500 and let us know.

0: Normal is broke and common sense is weird, so we're here to help you transform your life. 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Dave is in Philadelphia. Hi, Dave. How are you?
1: Doing good, Dave and George. How are you doing?
0: Better than we deserve. What's up?
1: So I had my identity stolen, and someone took out a student loan in my name. So I never attended the school, authorized the loan. I already tried contacting a loan company, physically going to the college, filing a police report and disputing it, but the debt still showing up in my name. I was wondering if you had any recommendations for situations like this.
0: Wow. Okay. Well, to start with, you're aware that if someone falsely uses your name, you're not liable for the debt. You know that, right?
1: Yes.
0: Under any circumstances do you pay this debt, period. Okay. Typically what happens in an identity theft situation is, in order for the lender to do away with the false account, they need some proof that it's a false account, and you're going to have some interaction with them. Most of the time you're going to file a police report, and you can send them a copy of the police report that says this occurred. It's identity theft. It's fraudulent criminal activity. But you're going to have to figure out who to get in touch with. Who's holding the loan?
1: It's called Ed Financial is the name of the company.
0: Okay.
2: So is that a federal loan?
1: I think, yeah.
2: Or is it private?
1: A federal loan organization.
2: Okay. Because there's separate paths.
1: Federal loan.
2: If it's a federal loan, you should be able to go to studentaid.gov, and I've seen this happen before, and there's something called a false certification ID theft discharge. And you can file for that on studentaid.gov, and that might help the process.

0: to kind of bridge the gap between a police report and what you're dealing with.
1: Yeah, I would do that, and I would get a police report, and I would be in touch with the people holding the loan and badger the crud out of them until they get this thing fixed.
0: I'm hoping you've frozen your credit since then with all three bureaus.
2: I did freeze the credit, and I already took all the steps that you all recommended. So I was just curious if there's anything else you would suggest in doing it. Because, you know, I had to go back as far as, you might think it's crazy, but they made me pull my high school diploma to prove that I am who I say I am, even though someone else was able to easily get the loan in my name.
0: Wow. How much was it for?
1: So why are they not taking it off if you did all that?
2: It was for $5,000. It was for about $5,000 total. Okay.
1: Are they giving you any reason that they haven't done away with the loan since they know it's fraudulent?
2: No, they haven't given me any reason that they haven't done away with it other than, you know,
0: incompetence.
2: Just in the same paperwork. The same paperwork I've already sent you, you know, kind of thing.
1: And how long has this been going on?
2: About 6 months.
1: Okay.
2: 6 months since I found out about it.
1: And you do not have Xander's identity theft insurance, I'm sure, because you would have told me they were already handling it, right?
2: No, I don't have any identity theft insurance.
1: Okay. Well, this is the exact reason we endorse Xander's identity theft. It's not the notification. The identity theft product that they have assigns a counselor to the case, a caseworker, and they do all the crap. And they pound the lender until the lender removes the debt from your name and removes it from your credit report. And that's the follow through is it's not that identity theft costs you any money because you don't owe any money. It's all the hours lost of your life that you can't get back dealing with morons that work for a student loan company and can't get their head out of their butt. That's the problem.
2: That's where I'm at with it too, right?
1: Yeah.
2: You know, it's been hours and hours ago.
1: Oh yeah, you're just going
2: crazy.
1: Can
2: you buy a product like that retroactively? Like, can you buy it?
1: No, you can't buy it retroactively. But I've sold millions and millions of them, and so they'll give me one occasionally retroactively for someone on the air, and we'll take care of you. Okay.
2: You guys are the best.
1: See if Xander will pick up and attach. See if they can do it. They usually can do it, and attach to your situation and have their identity theft team. Address this with a counselor, with a coach, with somebody, a caseworker, to work the case through and try to, maybe they can put some pressure on that you hadn't been able to as an individual.
0: Yeah.
1: We'll give that a shot.
0: And there are a couple things for anyone else out there going, I don't want this to happen to me. Freezing your credit with all three bureaus is a great start. Having Xander's ID theft protection is a great thing to have. And Dave, you cover it for every one of our team members. And I had to actually use it. But back when I started here,
1: That's right. I forgot about that.
0: I had the pleasure of working.
1: You were
0: a victim. That's right. And someone opened two AT&T accounts, Verizon accounts in my name across the country. And
1: You were a cell phone king for a minute.
0: I was like, how do you rack up $2,000 on a cell phone account? I have no idea. But Xander, they handled it all for me. They just kept me up to date. Hey, here's what's going on. All right, it's gone now. You don't have to worry about it. Pulled the credit report. It was gone. So you're going to have to stay on top of this, Dave, to make sure that you pull the credit report, make sure it's gone, contact the lender, get everything in writing, document who you talked to, when you talked to them, what they said, and that's the kind of hassle that ID theft causes. And this is happening more and more, Dave, these student loan scams especially.
1: I haven't run into it with student loans as much. So I didn't know that. I knew it happened with everything else. And here's a weird statistic. A large percentage of identity theft is from someone you know. Here's the gross ones. Like, a kid turns 21, he's trying to get married and buy a house, and finds out that when he was 12, his mother took out 3 credit cards in his name. That's gross.
0: It is to your own direct family,
1: the worse. If that's you, by the way, you're a criminal. That's called fraud, not to mention you're scum because you did this to your own kid. But you're a criminal if you're doing this. And so if your mommy did this, your mommy is a criminal. Yeah, that's just because it's fraud. It's bank fraud. You're taking out a loan under false pretenses. It's go to jail time if somebody actually wanted to push it.
0: Yeah.
1: But they usually don't. They usually just write it off and call it a day. Here's the sad thing. If you don't have somebody like Xander in these situations with the credit card companies, you call Citibank and go, this is not my card. I didn't open it up. The first thing they assume is you did take it out and you just don't want to pay the bill. And so they treat you as a victim, like you are a predator.
0: Like you have to prove to them that you were not guilty as charged.
1: Exactly. You are guilty until proven innocent when you're dealing with Citibank or Chase or Fifth Third or these guys, because they're just scummy. credit card departments are horrible on this stuff.
0: Well, so, I'm sure they get people who pay it anyways, because do they just don't want to deal with it, or they're scared?
1: Yeah, it's typically someone that is elderly will pay it anyway, because they don't want to fight, they don't want to get into the argument, or someone that's young or immature, and they just don't have the strength to push back and fight it through. Because you pretty much got to get pissed off and go at them like a cat on their face, scratching their
0: eyes
1: out.
0: It's a part-time job to do it.
1: I mean, you
0: got to
1: do it. And that's why we recommend Xander. So you just turn Xander loose, you know, turn the Rottweiler loose on them, right? And they take care of it. So that's what you've got to do, is something like that. And I hadn't thought about it, George, but you brought it up. We haven't talked about it in a long time. If you're not borrowing money because you listen to this show and you're through borrowing money because you're smart, then freezing your credit bureau report on all three of them today is like essential. The first time they passed that law, so 25 years ago, about 3 days later, I froze mine, my wife's, and all my kids. And they've never been unfrozen since.
0: You won't need to. That thing's going in the ice age, baby.
1: Yep. 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And it doesn't prevent all identity theft, because some credit card companies issue a card without checking your credit. 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
5: George, we're going cruising, man.
6: I was just looking at the photos from the last one, and it got me hyped again.
5: Oh, man, that was a fun trip. The Ramsey Live Like No One Else cruise is a blast. We take over the entire ship. Only Ramsey people on there doing baby step 4 and beyond. If you're in baby steps 1, 2, and 3, you're getting out of debt. Do not come. But if you're out of debt, everything but your house, you're moved from intense to intentional. That's when we've always told you to go on vacation and live like no one else. So that's why we called it the Live Like No One Else cruise. So it's a whole bunch of like-minded people all working on the same kind of stuff, thinking the same way, doing the world's largest debt-free scream. George is going to be doing nerd events on investing. I'm going to help. We're going to do some wealth planning sessions, and Rachel will be speaking. Jade will be speaking. Deloney will be speaking. Y'all are going to do Smart Money Happy Hour.
6: That's right. Live shows.
5: Podcast live.
6: Maybe even live Ramsey show. We'll see.
5: Yeah. Well, there's a... Oh, look at that. That could happen.
6: Who knows? Some Deloney After Dark. That was a hit last time.
5: Deloney,
6: it was past my
5: Deloney's
6: bedtime.
5: Deloney's always after dark.
6: But people stayed up for that one. That was fun. It really is a blast. They're the friendliest, nicest, most generous people. Even the crew on the boat was like, who are these people?
5: Yeah.
6: We love them.
5: So official, you have our permission and encouragement to join us March 14th through the 21st. We're going to go Western Caribbean, which is Jamaica, Grand Cayman, Bahamas, Cozumel. It's a great itinerary. It's on a great ship. It's on Holland America, which is one of the top-end, high-end ships. This is not the cheap stuff. This is the good stuff. Dave, don't do Walmart on the seas, I'll just tell you. I don't do that. That stuff makes me gag. So, no, this is like
6: classic.
5: Good food, good service, good people. You're going to like the whole thing. And, wow, they just put up a picture of the ship. It's nice.
6: Beautiful.
5: Yeah, there's going to be like 2,500 of us on there. There wasn't the last one sold out. This one will be sold out. It's not yet. March 14 through 21 coming up. And, y'all, it's after Labor Day. This is going to be here in 20 seconds. We had a blast. We had so much fun. We did pop-up. We'd just be walking along, and a stage was empty, and a couple of us would get up there and start answering questions and hanging out with y'all. We ended up having dinner with a bunch of you. We ended up doing all these things on the stage. We had church services that blew up. They were fabulous. You couldn't get in.
6: And that's on top of all the normal cruise entertainment, which was fantastic.
5: Yeah.
6: So we brought our own thing to it. But
5: yeah,
6: man,
5: all their stuff is there, too.
6: If you're bored, that's your fault.
5: Yeah, it's yeah, for sure. We just had a blast. Sharon and I will be there. All the Ramsey personalities will be there. Natalie Grant, absolute incredible Christian artist, will be our musical guest, and others as well. So you just don't want to miss this. It's going to be incredible. If you're baby step 4 and beyond, be there. If you're not, you shouldn't be there. You need to be working on your stuff. We're not hypocrites. So RamseySolutions.com/events or click the link in the show notes. Stacy is in Des Moines. Hi, Stacy. How are you?
7: Good. How are you guys?
5: Better than we deserve. What's up?
7: So I just kind of wanted to talk with you guys about how do we stop living paycheck to paycheck when it seems like every time we turn around, something's wrong and we have to spend money. So to give you a little bit more context on that, my husband had to have an urgent tonsillectomy back in January of this year. Before that, we had our emergency fund, but we had to use part of that to pay for his surgeon or else they wouldn't do the surgery. Fast forward to April, we finally got our emergency back up to $1,000. And then my son had to get tubes put in his ears because he gets recurrent ear infections. So again, same thing with that. We had to take out of the emergency fund because we just couldn't afford it. And in our eyes, it was for his health. I mean, he's not even 2 yet. That kind of trumps everything, taking care of my baby. So then felt like we were doing good. And then one of our cars, the brakes went bad on it. We had to replace the brakes, the rotors. That was just $1,200. And it seems like every time we take a step forward, we take 2 steps back.
5: Hmm. Okay. Do you have health insurance?
7: We do.
5: Okay.
7: Yep.
5: So why would a surgeon with health insurance require prepayment?
7: I honestly don't know. They did it for my son's tube surgery as well. And we even contacted another surgeon to make sure like it wasn't just this one clinic. And they said the same thing. We had to pay 50% up front and then we could do a payment on the other one. And that's just for the surgeon. That wasn't even
5: You don't pay for the surgeon. The insurance pays for the surgeon.
7: I don't know. That's just what they told me.
5: Yeah. Well, maybe you just quit taking everybody's opinion about stuff and find out what the flip's really going on. Maybe that's the emergency. Mm-hmm. I have health insurance. It pays for surgeons. What's wrong with you people? Now, if they're talking about out of your deductible, that you need to pay your deductible up front or something, that wouldn't be unusual, and that could be the $1,000. And the surgeon should be way more than $2,000 for a tonsillectomy, and the tubes should be way more than $1,000 too. So in all cases, insurance did kick in.
7: Out of the deductible.
5: Yeah, it did kick in at some point, but you've got to take control of these situations and make sure you understand and you're telling people what to do instead of them telling you what to do. And that helps in a lot of these cases, particularly the medical community, because some of them are just straight up financially stupid. And
7: I agree.
5: And they will take you places you don't want to go, okay? So you've got to plug in and understand why these charges are there before they occur. I don't think you've been ripped off. It doesn't sound like it. It sounds like you just had a run of things coming at you. So I don't think you have a choice. You just keep doing what you're doing, and eventually you're going to get the other side of some of these emergencies. The brake rotors were not an emergency. They were a recurring repair. Brakes go out and car repairs happen.
7: About it.
5: Do what?
7: Yeah, apparently they were bad for a while, and I just kind of kept putting it off.
5: Yeah, that squeaking thing you ignored. Yeah. That's what happens. And then that makes it like twice as expensive when you don't go get it done before you get into the rotors. And so.
7: Yep.
6: But just know that this is normal. When you are broke, it's hard to have good luck. And when you've got that emergency fund, all of a sudden you start having less emergencies because you start taking care of things, you're ahead of things, you're proactive instead of reactive. So this is a normal part of the journey. Now, all these things at once, it sounds like the universe is against you, but just know those are in the past. We're not going to have another tonsillectomy. We're not going to need more tubes put in. The brake rotors are fixed. So now let's get ahead of this thing and move even faster so that we can stay ahead instead of moving two steps back, like you said.
5: Yeah, and what if all these three things had happened and you had no money? Because you were living like you used to live.
7: Mm-hmm.
5: Yeah, you'd really been screwed then. So thank God you're on a plan. Because it limited the damage it did to your life. It just damaged your plan and gave you an emotional setback. I keep having to start over. But George is right. That is normal. And the more you work on this and the more debt you get rid of, the more room you have in your budget, and the faster you're able to go back to baby step 3 and finish the emergency fund, the faster you're going to see these emergencies evaporate. George, I'll tell you that our experience with working with thousands and thousands of families, including my own, is exactly what you said. Thing one is you get more room in the budget, and so a $500 item used to be an emergency, and now there's that much room in the budget. So it's no longer an emergency. So what qualifies as an emergency starts to go down. Thing two is you get ahead of things like preventive maintenance. on your heating and air system. You come out and have it checked once a year instead of waiting on the whole thing to freaking blow up. Or you have the car checked as soon as you hear a squeak and you fix it before the brake pads are worn out and you get into the rotors. And you keep your oil changed. And you do the...
6: And you have a sinking fund for...
5: And you start to have, money set aside for this and money set aside for that. And you have an emergency fund. And so once we got to the room in the budget and the fully funded emergency fund, I don't know if we've ever touched the emergency fund again.
6: You just cash flow the ones
5: that do
6: come
5: away. I think we've cash flowed the things that came up after that. And so that's the future. But for right now, Stacy's still in it to win it. And she can push through.
6: That's right.

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14: WSVA's local AccuWeather for Harrisonburg and the Shenandoah Valley. A mix of clouds and sun, a thunderstorm in parts of the area today. Not as warm, but still humid, the high 76. Cloudy, a thunderstorm in parts of the area tonight, too, with some fog forming late, the low down to 66. Mostly cloudy, humid with a thunderstorm Saturday, could produce some gusty winds, the high 78. Sunday, a mix of clouds and sun, a spotty thunderstorm, humid with a high of 83. I'm AccuWeather meteorologist Jason Caterina on WSVA.
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0: Alyssa is in Phoenix. Hi, Alyssa. How are you?
16: Good. How are you?
0: Better than I deserve. What's up?
16: So I just need a little bit of direction with how we can get back on track. Long story short, there was a point where my husband and I were debt-free, and we purchased a home. Then we went back into the, I guess, cycle of getting back into debt. So the last few years, we have been trying to kind of catch up to that on top of some medical expenses that have come up throughout that time. And most recently, we just had a baby, so that kind of added more to the medical expense. So trying to figure out what should we prioritize when it comes to debt and how do we organize our finances that way.
17: I'm curious, when you guys bought this house, were you debt-free with an emergency fund?
16: We actually had leftover money. We both sold each property that we owned, and we did like a 20% down payment. We had like a leftover like $15,000, and then it just kind of went away in less than 6 months. We didn't really manage it properly.
17: Okay. I'm trying to figure out why you guys backslid, because I don't want it to happen again, even if we get out of this pile of debt. So lay out the debts that you guys currently have.
16: So currently we have about $26,000 in credit cards, and then two vehicle loans, one that we're almost done with at $2,500 and another at $20,000 that we just purchased, and then about $60,000 in student loans.
0: I don't think you're going to get out of debt, because I think you like debt. I think you like buying stuff you can't afford. You just went out and bought $26,000 worth of crap on plastic after you bought a house, went through $15,000 and bought two cars.
17: And added 60
0: and then
17: grand
0: tell me
17: loans?
0: You want to get out of debt. You don't want to get out of debt. You love it.
16: Hey, perspective does change once you do have a child. So
0: now we're going to be a grown up. Okay.
16: Yes.
0: Touché. I will take that one. Good answer.
17: Okay. So were the student loans there before all this? Because you said you were debt-free. So did you add the student loans into the mix after the house?
16: Yes. No, actually, that was before the house. So I kind of...
17: So you weren't debt-free?
16: Okay.
17: I'm not trying to do a gotcha. I'm just trying to get the full picture.
0: I've already done the gotcha.
17: Dave's there.
0: That's my job.
17: Okay. What's your household income?

0: I bring in about $6K a month. And then my husband, it varies since he's like his own boss in a way. So he's a contractor and it can vary anywhere between $2,000 to $6,000 per month for him, but it's variable.
1: Okay.
2: What does he make most months?
0: Most months, I would say at least 6 months out of the year, he would make anywhere between maybe 4,000, 5,000.
2: Okay. All right, good. I like that. Okay. So you're making $10,000 a month and you had a baby and you want to clean this mess up. Good for you.
0: And then set up maybe future for baby, because we're not necessarily spring chickens. We are about in our 30s, late 30s, early 40s.
2: Mm. Yeah, you're ancient.
0: Yeah.
1: I just hurt Dave's feelings.
2: Yeah, all
0: I'm
2: right.
0: Sorry.
2: It's okay.
1: Dave's a winter chicken, I guess, at that point. But the key is here, if you want to set your kids up, you got to set yourselves up first. You know, when you get on that airplane, right, they say put your own mask on first, because you can't help anybody if you're out for the down for the count. So you have to clean this debt up before you save a dime for that child. And there's plenty of time to build wealth for that child and change that family tree.
2: No reason to panic. We have a new perspective. I think you're going to be okay. List your debts, smallest to largest. Get on a budget. Never go out to eat again until you're 100% debt-free except your house. Never go on vacation again until you're 100% debt-free except your house. All of the whining you're getting ready to do, when I said that, you just need to look at your little baby and say, now I'm a grown-up, I have to take care of this baby, and so I have to sacrifice living like I'm in Congress and spending money I don't have. You're broke, and you need to clean up the freaking mess, and you need to concentrate on it like it matters, because it does, and then you promise yourself and each other that if anyone mentions debt in this house, we're going to punch each other. Never again. You can't wander back into debt again, okay? If you go through all this struggle and this sacrifice to get out, and it's going to be hard, but if you're making $10,000 a month with the debt you gave me, you can be debt-free in a year, year and a half. But you're not doing nothing else. Beans and rice, rice and beans, and whatever you were going to spend on the nursery that the little kid doesn't even know is there, you can't spend. They have a place to sleep. Shut up. You need to get out of debt. Cut up the credit cards, too, tonight. Have you got them with you?
0: No, we already got rid of those. So we've been working on this a couple months. We just
2: Where did they go when you got rid of them? You chop them up?
0: Chop them up in the trash.
2: Okay, good, good. Okay, good. Yeah, because being in the freezer doesn't count. Chopping them up is the only way they're gone. All right, and then you get in attack mode. What's your smallest debt out of all the debts you're talking about you listed? You got $2,500 on a car, $2,000 on a car. You got $26,000 in miscellaneous credit cards. Give me your smallest credit card.
0: About $1,600.
2: Good. I want you to do that next month. Should be gone.
1: Do you guys have $1,000 saved right now?
0: Yes.
1: How much do you have
2: saved?
0: We got about $2,000 saved right now.
2: Okay. Well, then what's your next smallest debt after the $1,600?
0: I'd probably say the car, just looking at my list.
2: The 2500?
0: The vehicle that we're almost, the 2500 car.
2: That's excellent. Okay. So that's gone next month, because the 1,000 is coming out of this account and 600 is coming out of your checking account, paying off the credit card tonight. And that's your smallest debt. And then we're going to attack the car next month, and it should be gone next month.
1: That's two payments you just freed up.
2: And every time you do that, you're gonna feel like, I can do this, because you can do this. But it's just a matter of focus, and you just say, the future of our family tree, we want to change our family tree. We now have a noble motivation. As you said, perspective has changed. Well, lean into that, kiddo. You can do it. And here's the thing. If you add up what you're paying out in payments, not counting your house payment, if you just put that in a mutual fund from your age until retirement, you're going to be a multimillionaire. That's how aggravating what you've done is. So you've got to undo it and get your life back. And when you do that, you're going to win with millions of dollars. I mean, these two car payments alone will be millions of dollars at their age. But you never borrow again, ever.
1: Which means we don't own a credit card anymore. We freeze our credit. We have no access to it.
2: Next time someone says something about a car, you just go, oh, well, we've got one. When we have the money to buy a better one, we will buy a better one with cash, or we will not buy a better one. Once I understood how much the car payment is worth if I'm 30 to 65, I decided I'd ride a bicycle before I had another car payment.
1: Because that car isn't costing you $40,000; it's costing you $4 million
2: exactly
1: over your lifetime of not investing that payment. Exactly. And most people go, "Must be nice, Dave, to be able to invest $500." And I go, "What's your car payment?" You go, $550. I go, "Oh, okay. Looks like you just prioritized
2: your car." Must be nice to invest something, invest $500 a month in something that's going down in value. Well, that's dumb. Welcome to America. So, the rule is this. If you want to be normal, it's easy to be normal in America. It's two car payments, a student loan, and credit cards you can't afford, and you're looking at your baby wondering how they're going to go to college. That's normal. In order to be wealthy in America, you have to be unusual. You have to be weird. So be weird. Don't be normal. Normal sucks. That's everybody, not just you, Alyssa. That's all of us. And so, as a matter of fact, on most things in life, you can say that. Figure out what everyone else is doing and look at their results. You're like, "I don't think I want to look like that. I'm not eating that. I don't think I want a marriage that looks like that. I'm not going to treat my wife that way. I don't think I want my children to act that way, so my children aren't going to act that way." I mean, it's a weird thing, you know, but I mean, unusual is a good thing in a culture that's lost its dadgum mind. So, yeah, be weird. Be weird.
3: Normal
2: be weird in everything.
3: Is broke.
2: Successful is success is weird. Normal is not successful. Normal is just I got by and it's okay and I've kind of made it through, and that's not successful though. If you're successful, you're weird. But you did the hard things to become successful, and the hard things are what we just told Alyssa to do. And I think she might do it, George.
1: I have hope.
2: I was kind of picking on her there. It was kind of fun, and she good for her. She came back at me.
1: That's
2: like
1: what it.
2: It
1: takes. That's why she called you.
2: Zippy. That's good.

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0: Zach is in Chattanooga. Hi, Zach. How are you?
9: Good. How are you guys?
0: Better than we deserve. What's up?
9: I am a young business owner with a young business that's starting to bring in more money than I expected it would.
0: Yay.
9: And I'm kind of, right? And I'm wondering, how do I know what to allocate towards my business versus what to keep and invest in, like, myself?
0: That's a great question. You've got to do a little bit of forecasting, and that's not anything complicated. Just look into the future. What kind of business are you in?
9: I sell used jewelry online. So you, silver and gold jewelry mainly.
0: Okay. And what are you making? What's your income per month?
9: Gross last month it was $7,000 profit, and then the month before it's $5,000.
0: And that's so profit? That month, includes the cost of the item?
9: Yep, that's profit after item costs, shipping costs.
0: Okay, so if you made if you sold $7,000 worth of profit, what was the total sale price of everything?
9: So last month I did $12,000 revenue. with a 7K profit.
0: Okay, so you're doubling your money on what you put into the product when you can find it.
9: Correct.
0: Okay, so you buy something for $5,000 and you're selling it for $12,000.
9: Correct.
0: Okay, so when you sell it for $12,000, obviously you don't take $12,000 home. You got to put $5,000 back out there to do it again.
9: Yes.
0: That's your minimum.
9: Okay.
0: And then you can look at it and say, if I want to go a little bit more, do I want to go $7,000 and increase my, you know, increase my inventory? As long as I'm making a profit on the inventory every time, we can have a gradual thing to increase the inventory. What I've always done and what I've recommended to small business owners is to use a percentage and say, okay, I made $7,000 of profit. 20% would be $1,400. 30% would be $2,100. So if we said something like, I'm going to take 30% of my profits plus my cost of goods sold. In other words, you take $12,000 minus the $5,000 plus 30% of your profit would be another $2,000. You follow me?
9: Yeah.
0: And put that in, and I'm taking everything else home. And then you're always raising your inventory. You're going up all the time, pretty dramatically, actually, if this continues. What you're probably going to run into, though, is finding cheap inventory that you can make that kind of margin on. You may not be able to do that at $70,000, but you can do it at $7,000, right?
9: Mm-hmm.
0: And so, but anyway, until you hit that curve, until you hit a point of diminishing returns, I'd run just a percentage of it on reinvesting and take everything else home.
9: Okay. Okay. Because that was my biggest, like, worry was, like, am I investing too much of my money back into inventory right now?
0: Only if you're buying inventory that doesn't sell.
9: That's true.
10: How much is sitting out there right now?
9: I have about $30,000 in potential revenue.
0: Okay. In revenue. And so the inventory cost on that's about 15 or 14, right?
9: Yeah, give or take.
0: Yeah.
9: The margins are pretty...
0: How old is some of that inventory? What's your turn rate on it?
9: I think my oldest piece of inventory is less than a year.
0: That's a long time in that world.
9: Yeah.
0: Yeah. You got too much tied up in that one. You wouldn't buy that one again. You don't buy that one again, right?
9: Correct, yeah. And that's what I was kind of wondering, too. Should I, like, because it's precious metal, should I just take, like, all that old inventory and just go melt it?
0: Whichever way you can get the most money for it the fastest. If you just either discount it and sell it or melt it, which way do I get the most money? But I wouldn't be sitting on stuff for a year in your world. About a 90-day turn rate, you need to be in and out of that stuff. And you need to very carefully be a nerd, analytical, about what types of inventory are not turning and stay away from that like the plague.
9: Okay.
10: Because you might think, I can get a deal on this and I can flip it for double, but if it sits for a year,
0: now your fund's gone.
9: Yeah. It's wrapped up money.
0: Exactly. It's just sitting there waiting to be melted. And so, yeah, that's the thing. So you're not going to get burned on it. The trick is the churn rate or the flip rate of your money, your inventory turnover rate. That's where your money is. I mean, so if you can do this every single month, if you could do it on a 30-day rotation and make the margins you made on 12 over 7, you know, or 12 over 5, then that's incredible margins. But when you start holding stuff for a year, those margins start to disappear.
10: Your average margin starts to go down.
0: It starts to go way down, yeah. And so you got to pick hits and not B-sides. So that's what we're looking for, and get that stuff rolled over. That's a cool question, Zach. And congratulations. It sounds like you're doing really well. If you never even grow it, you're making pretty good money. That's not bad at all. And you know, and it didn't cost you a lot to start up, just some of your initial priming of the pump, so to speak. So, yeah. Hey, I'm going to give you a copy of the latest bestseller I did called Building a Business You Love. And it'll help you with some of the other questions you're going to have as you grow this. Trevor's in Orlando. Hi, Trevor.
11: How are you doing?
0: Better than I deserve. What's up?
11: So I'm currently living with my parents. I just actually paid off my last student loan today.
0: Congratulations.
11: Awesome. Thank you.
0: You're a free man.
11: Finally. And I'm trying to figure out if it's worth me staying here for a little bit to get my emergency fund up and then go renting an apartment, or should I get my emergency fund up and then save for a house?
10: How old are you?
11: I'm 34.
10: How much do you make?
11: I make about $71,000 a year.
10: Cool. How long would it take to save up a full emergency fund? With
11: about
10: very little expenses. 6 months, even while living at home?
0: What do you make?
11: Yeah. I'm sorry?
0: What do you make?
11: So I bring home $5,700 a month.
0: Where the flip is all that going?
11: So it's been paying off debt up until now. So every 2 weeks, I'm married. I have 3 kids.
10: Oh, wow.
11: With me.
0: Wait a minute. Stop. Okay. You're 34. You make $71,000 a year, and you're married and have 2 kids or 3 kids?
11: 3 kids.
0: 3 kids.
11: Yes, sir.
0: And you live with your parents?
11: Yes, sir.
0: Why?
11: So I didn't always live with my parents.
0: I'm guessing.
11: I'm in Kansas City, and I decided that I needed a career change, so I quit my job, moved in with my parents, so I go to school full-time. I'm now a nurse. And so they were nice enough to let me stay here where I got through school.
0: That's a good story. I like that story, and I like where you got to. You ended up being a great nurse, and now you need to go out and have a life again, my son. It's time to leave mommy's house. Yes, go. Get an apartment now.
11: Okay.
10: What's an apartment going to cost you in your area?
11: I can get a townhouse for about just under $1,500 a month.
0: Perfect.
10: Great.
0: Does your wife work outside the home?
11: No, she's a stay-at-home mom.
0: Okay. When was the last time she worked outside the home?
11: Back in 19.
0: What does she do then?
11: She was a receptionist for a ophthalmologist.
0: Okay. I want her to find a side hustle that she can do from home while taking care of her kids to add some money to this equation so you guys can save up a really big down payment really quickly and get out of that apartment.
11: Sweet.
0: Oh, and by the way, you're a nurse. You passed your bars?
11: Yes. Yeah, so I'm a registered nurse. I've been doing this for
0: a little over a year now. Make so much money, but you're going to be working all the time.
11: All the time.
0: Pick up ER shifts on the weekend on triple time.
11: I'm actually still going to school. I have to go back for my bachelor's, so I'm doing that right now as well.
0: Why?
11: It's a contract with the hospital.
0: Your bachelor's is a contract with the hospital?
11: Yeah, when I signed on, it's a requirement to get it within 3 years.
0: Oh, okay. And you can work overtime, because nursing is everywhere. There's a shortage. You can make all so much money as a nurse. RN is you can rent your ticket, man.
10: It's like unlimited money.
0: It's a wonderful place. And you don't have to work like that the rest of your life, but if you want to get out of that apartment and get out of mama's house and get all this stuff in your rearview mirror, it's all the things we did in the past in order to win. The more you work, the faster you do that. And so if I'm in your shoes, I'm busting it, and mama's got a side hustle she's doing from home with the kids, and we're stacking cash in the corner, and we're going to get us a house. But go get an apartment this week.

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2: From ABC News, I'm Mike Dubusky. Tributes today across the country are marking those lost 25 years ago in the 9/11 attacks in New York City.
3: And my brother, Joseph Michael Giacconi. The pain is still there. The void in my family will never be completely healed.
2: Family members of the victims speaking at the World Trade Center Memorial. Right now, they're reading off the names of the victims, as they do every year at Ground Zero. ABC News Chief Justice Correspondent Pierre Thomas has more on the threat environment the attacks left in their wake.
4: Not only do you have the threat from ISIS and Al-Qaeda, which still have thousands of members worldwide, you're also seeing people being radicalized online and through social media. There's concern about technology, drones, and just yesterday, the Department of Homeland Security told us that they're concerned that terrorists are using AI to try to build better explosives and biological weapons.
2: The first ever so-called Republican midterm convention wrapping up last night in Dallas. President Trump hoping to energize his base amid high oil prices fueled by the war in Iran. ABC News Chief White House Correspondent Mary Bruce has more on what Americans are paying at the pump.
5: Oil and gas prices continue to rise. Oil now hovering around $104 a barrel. Gas at $4.29 a gallon. That is up $1.35 since the war began. And diesel yesterday for the first time ever hit $6 a gallon.
2: Speaking of rising costs, gas prices are driving inflation up by 3.4% in August compared to a year ago. That's according to the latest government report. It's about what analysts had been expecting, but it is a key metric for the Federal Reserve, which meets next week to consider the direction of interest rates. And federal health officials have declared the parasitic outbreak tied to lettuce over. Two people had died in the nation's largest ever cyclosporiasis outbreak. 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
6: 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I've been surfing here since I was a kid. 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
1: Ben Shelton and Francis Tiafoe will make history when they face each other tonight in the men's semifinal at the U.S. Open. One of them will be the first Black American in the men's U.S. Open since Arthur Ashe was there more than 50 years ago. I'm Mike Dabusky, ABC News.
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4: Well, let's see here. Roads in the noontime hour are nice and quiet. No incidents nor accidents to report. But first of all, if your travels take you over the mountain on Interstate 64 westbound, mile marker 102 in Albemarle County, there is a multi-vehicle crash. The west right shoulder is closed. Ooh, let's take a look because I knew there's some BDOT cameras around. Oh, and there it is. I see it. The crash is on the shoulder. And traffic gets by using the travel lanes, but you know those folks in the right lane are going to want to go to the left lane, and that's causing a delay. So here's a camera at mile marker 103, and yes, I see traffic is slowed. In fact, let's look back at this camera that's at mile marker 104. Okay, traffic's freely there, so little do they know that they're going to come to a stop in about a mile. So let's call it about a 1 mile backup on Interstate 64 westbound and around Marl Marco 102 because of a crash that's on the shoulder. And oh, by the way, let's go further north where Interstate 81 northbound has problems at around mile marker 310. That's the Kernstown exit. It's due to a vehicle fire that has the north right lane, right shoulder closed, traffic backups 5 miles. Big, huge, big delays on 81 North as you approach Stephen City due to a vehicle fire. If you're seeing it and we're not saying it, call the WSVA traffic tip line 540-214-2500. Give us a call and let us know.
5: WSVA's local IQ weather for Harrisonburg and the Shenandoah Valley. A mix of clouds and sun, a thunderstorm in parts of the area today. Not as warm, but still humid, the high 76. Cloudy, a thunderstorm in parts of the area tonight, too, with some fog forming late, the low down to 66. Mostly cloudy, humid with a thunderstorm Saturday, could produce some gusty winds, the high 78. Sunday, a mix of clouds and sun, a spotty thunderstorm, humid with the high of 83. I'm AccuWeather meteorologist Jason Caterina on WSVA.
4: 74 degrees, relative humidity 81%, barometric pressure steady at 30.05, and a little wind out of the east at 1 to 2 miles an hour under mostly cloudy skies. 1207 at WSVA. 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
6: For News Talk 92.1 and 550 WSVA, I'm Lyndon Kaiser. Virginia State Police is investigating a double fatal crash on northbound Interstate 81 near exit 310 in Frederick County. At around 8:17 last night, spokesman Matt Demline says a passenger car was struck by a tractor trailer headed southbound on I-81 after the car failed to yield to traffic.
7: The tractor trailer went off the interstate to the left, through the median, and struck a northbound truck carrying oxygen tanks. The collision then ignited a fire which caused the oxygen tanks to explode.
6: Demline reports that the driver of the tractor trailer died at the scene. The driver of the truck carrying oxygen tanks suffered serious injuries and later succumbed to those injuries at an area hospital. The driver of the passenger car was not injured and charges are pending. The crash remains under investigation. The Stanton man who was arrested nearly 2 years ago in connection with a shooting incident has been found not guilty by reason of insanity. According to online records, a judge issued that ruling following a trial this week in Stanton Circuit Court. Instead, the 35-year-old Velasquez will be evaluated by the Department of Behavioral Health and Departmental Services. Velasquez was charged with 10 counts, including second-degree murder, after he was identified as the suspect in an incident where shots were fired on October

0: October 1st of 2024 in the 1700 block of West Beverly Street. Fortunately, nobody was injured in the incident. Row crop producers can now report planted acreage at Farm Service Agency offices across the country as a new modernization system is in place. Rod Bain with the USDA reports.
1: A USDA crop acreage reporting pilot that operated this summer in 12 Farm Service Agency county offices has now expanded nationwide.
2: Just last month, we cut over every county office to be able to utilize, use, and to accept acreage reports under the new system. So now every county in the country has the ability to do that. They will be converting their acreage reporting to the new system.
1: Farm Production and Conservation Undersecretary Richard Fordyce says this geospatial mapping platform will cross over all three FPAC mission area agencies.
2: So that we're reporting acres, we are doing our risk management, we're doing our conservation.
1: Producers will first engage in the new mapping and reporting system through their local FSA office, inputting data that will be utilized as an interface for both growers and USDA office staff. The nationwide system is now available for acreage reporting of fall planted crops. I'm Rod Bain reporting for the U.S. Department of Agriculture in Washington, D.C.
0: The Commonwealth is a step closer to recreational marijuana sales, with regulators now unveiling the proposed rules. The Virginia Cannabis Control Authority released draft regulations this week governing everything from cultivation and product testing to retail stores and delivery services. The first big question for entrepreneurs is who will actually get a license. The proposal answers that by outlining a lottery system expected to determine many of the licenses when applications open next year. Regulators reportedly plan to finalize the rules by the end of this year, with legal retail sales currently scheduled to begin in July of 2027. For News Talk 92.1 and 550 WSVA, I'm Lyndon Kaiser.
3: 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When we come back, we'll check the AccuWeather forecast and hear from Bill O'Reilly.
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3: It's Friday. That means we talk to Emily Winter with Harrisonburg Downtown Renaissance. She'll update us on everything happening this weekend in downtown Harrisonburg. We'll also find out the greatest form of potato on the planet. Plus, we'll have news, we'll check traffic and weather four times an hour, and Dave has sport.
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4: Before we hear from Bill O'Reilly, let's check the AccuWeather forecast. WSVA AccuWeather forecast for Harrisonburg and the Shenandoah Valley. It is clouds and sun this afternoon. Chance of a thunderstorm and a high 76. Clouds this evening with a chance of a thunderstorm in parts. Going to get fog overnight and a low 66. Cloudy, humid tomorrow with a chance of a thunderstorm. High on Saturday, 78. It is 75 degrees.
5: 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You are listening to the O'Reilly Update. Coming up next, the news with Mike Slater.
6: Thank you, Bill. It is Friday, September 11th, 2026. Here's what's happening today in America. 25 years. DHS Bulletin, a new memorial. And Vance headlines the final day. It's all coming up. Then Bill's going to be here with your message of the day. But first, today is the 25th. Anniversary of September 11th. It was 8:46 this morning, 25 years ago, when American Airlines Flight 11 crashed into the North Tower. 9:03 when United Flight 175 crashed into the South Tower. 9:37 when American Airlines Flight 77 crashed into the Pentagon. At 9:59, the South Tower collapsed. 10:03, United 93, in one of the greatest moments in our history, led by Todd Beamer, with his famous last words, "Let's roll." Passengers took out the hijackers, and that plane crashed in Shanksville, Pennsylvania. Then 10:28, the North Tower collapsed. Please take time today to watch footage from that day. About 40% of the population of America today were not alive or were too young to remember 9/11. Think about that. That means in a few years, if you are alive and remember 9/11, in a few years, you will be in the minority of Americans. So remind yourselves of all of it. Watch videos of that day and remember who we were on September 12th. Also watch the videos, the great 9/11 boat lift, and ESPN story called "The Man in the Red Bandana." Homeland Security issued a bulletin warning that foreign terrorist organizations continue to encourage attacks in the United States and have released 9/11 related propaganda. They said before 9/11, the primary concern was from centralized international terrorist groups. Today, they remain a threat, but the landscape is broader and more diverse. President Trump signed a bill that would authorize the National Medal of Honor Museum to be constructed in Washington, D.C. It's named after Herschel Woody Williams, who, before passing away in 2022, was the last surviving Medal of Honor recipient from World War II. The midterm convention wrapped up last night. J.D. Vance was the headline speaker. One of the ways he showed the contrast between the Republican and the Democratic parties, highlighting a guy running for Congress in Michigan who deleted tweets that said blank F-word the nuclear family. He said the nuclear family is an isolating, individualistic, violent way of organizing society, and I don't want to be a part of that. And J.D. Vance said, "We have a simple message for people who want to abolish my family. Stay the heck away from our kids." I'm Mike Slater. Bill O'Reilly coming up with your message of the day next.
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5: Time now for the O'Reilly Update message of the day. On this Friday, I'm thinking about the midterm vote. Most Americans believe they're voting for a person in November. Congressman, senator, governor. But no one is really voting for a person. Let me explain. When you cast a ballot this year, you are voting for a movement, not an individual. In our system, there are few independents. They are mostly party apparatchiks. They go and vote wherever their leaders tell them to go. And if they defy the political leadership in their parties, the money is cut off, and they have a very hard time running for re-election. Now, the midterms are really about which party will control Congress. I have no idea what's going to happen. Nobody does. But neither party at this point has effectively dealt with immigration as far as a law is concerned, a blanket law, or Iran. The threat. If you support a Democrat, here's what you're voting for. Packing the Supreme Court. Fraudulent voting. Amnesty for illegals. Higher taxes. Unlimited abortion. On the other side, the conservatives reject any special treatment for minorities and other groups. The right believes that progressives are basically communists. They want to return to the values of post-World War II America. So there it is. You're voting for a movement. I'm Bill O'Reilly. I approve the message by writing it. You can reach me, Bill at BillO'Reilly.com, Bill at BillO'Reilly.com, name in town if you wish to opine. Now let's go to the mail. Diane Anderson, Freeland, Maryland. What are the chances of having John Kennedy, the senator, on as a guest? He has a fascinating book. We invited him, and his staff was disrespectful to us, so you will never see him here. I don't know why, but they were, and that eliminates Senator Kennedy from any appearance, ever. Got to be respectful to my staff. Bill, Largo, Florida. I feel bad for people who are under the age of 60. They have no idea what the press is supposed to be. They haven't witnessed real journalism and wouldn't recognize it if they saw it. It's probably true, but they're not even watching. The television news numbers way down. We'll have a review of the new 60 Minutes, by the way, on Monday. I'm going to haul in Bernie Goldberg to do that because they debut a whole new format thing on Sunday. David, concierge member, all true, Bill. However, the mainstream media, as it was back in the day, has always been against the Republican Party, starting with Nixon, Kennedy. They supported Eisenhower. But you cite Nixon, Kennedy. That was a turning point. No doubt about it. Okay. Gene Hinton, Rockledge, Florida. Is there any press in the legacy media not biased? You got to pick and choose. I do Smart Life on the internet because they have articles from both sides, and I read the Wall Street Journal. 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
5: Now the O'Reilly update brings you something you might not know. 25 years ago today, the USA suffered the greatest terror attack in history. 19 jihadists seized control of four commercial airliners, crashing the jets into New York City Twin Towers, Northern Virginia, and Pennsylvania. Here is the story of 9/11. In the span of 2 hours on September 11, 2001, nearly 3,000 Americans were killed, another 10,000 wounded. By comparison, 2,400 people died during the Japanese attack on Pearl Harbor. 68 were civilians. Almost all of those killed and hurt on 9/11 were civilians. The United States declared war on al-Qaeda, the terror group, and eventually defeated it using a new technology, drones. Between 2004 and 2018, the U.S. military launched more than 4,000 unmanned strikes against al-Qaeda. As for the mastermind behind 9/11, those men, too, received American justice. 2011, Osama bin Laden was killed by Navy SEALs in Pakistan, his body thrown into the Arabian Sea. 11 years later, his second-in-command, Dr. Zawahiri, was obliterated in Kabul, Afghanistan, when his apartment was leveled by a CIA drone. The result? Al-Qaeda has failed to launch a terror attack since February 2016. And here's something else you might not know. The death toll associated with 9/11 continues to rise. 2019, the National Memorial at the World Trade Center unveiled a new addition, an unmarked granite slab honoring the growing list of victims who perished from diseases related to the terror attack. Officials estimate 30,000 people have developed life-threatening illness from the toxic debris that fell over Lower Manhattan. Since 2001, more first responders have died from 9/11-related illness than were killed on 9/11 itself. Back after this. 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
15: 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I am Bill O'Reilly. 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
4: 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Welcome to the second half of the News at Noon and Agribusiness Hour. In just a moment, we'll have an ABC News update. Then we go to the WSVA newsroom where Lyndon has local, state, and area news. And then later on in the half hour, we get to hear Ishi, not only down on the farm, but what also happened in our town this week. We'll also have Franklin's Spotlight on Valley Agriculture. Time now for ABC News.
16: ABC News, I'm Mike Dubusky. Today marks 25 years since the 9/11 attacks. At Ground Zero in New York, the ceremonial reading of the names of the victims is underway. Meanwhile, at the Pentagon, Chairman of the Joint Chiefs, Dan Kane, said this.
17: My fellow Americans, and most importantly, the survivors and the families of the fallen that are here with us today, thank you for being here to mourn, to honor, and to most importantly, remember those we lost here today 25 years ago.
16: President Trump also in attendance at that Pentagon ceremony. Last night, he was in Dallas speaking at the first ever Republican midterm convention. Diesel prices have hit a new record in the U.S. according to Gas Buddy, now averaging $6.07 a gallon. It was $3.70 this time last year. And the cyclosporiasis outbreak tied to lettuce has now been declared over by federal health authorities. This is ABC News.
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4: Still dealing with that issue on Interstate 64, westbound over the mountain at mile marker 102 in Albemarle County. Multi-vehicle crash with the west right shoulder closed. Traffic backups about a mile. Let's click on the old camera there and see a little bit of a slowdown. Yep, I see the accident there on the shoulder. Emergency vehicles behind it. Traffic's not as bad as it was. You're still going to get a little bit of a slowdown, half a mile to a mile, but things are at least improving there at mile marker 102 on 64 West. Now, northern end of the valley, Interstate 81 northbound, mile marker 310, a vehicle fire right there at the Kernstown exit. North right lane, right shoulder closed, and traffic backups 5 miles. Ooh, that is a big time mess there as I take a look at the VDOT camera at the Kernstown exit. Ooh, so big delays there as you approach Stephen City. In fact, yep, there I'm looking at the Stephen City exit, and I see all those folks crawling along. A lot of people trying to get off at the exit. My suggestion, if you're within the sound of my voice and haven't hit the Middletown exit yet, you may want to do that. Go to the Middletown exit and then take Route 11 up to the Kernstown exit, and then you can take 37 around or get back on 81. If you're seeing it and we're not saying it, call the WSVA traffic tip line. It's 540-214-2500. Give us a call and let us know.
19: WSVA's local AccuWeather for Harrisonburg and the Shenandoah Valley. A mix of clouds and sun, a thunderstorm in parts of the area today. Not as warm, but still humid, the high 76. Cloudy, a thunderstorm in parts of the area tonight, too, with some fog forming late, the low down to 66. Mostly cloudy, humid with a thunderstorm Saturday. Could produce some gusty winds, the high 78. Sunday, a mix of clouds and sun, a spotty thunderstorm, humid with the high of 83. I'm AccuWeather, the meteorologist Jason Caterina on WSVA.
4: The Rockingham Petroleum temperature is 75 degrees. Relative humidity, 78%. Barometric pressure is steady at 30.05. And a little wind out of the east at 2 to 3 miles an hour under mostly cloudy skies. 12:34 at WSVA. 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
20: 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The summer's heat set new records as the hottest Virginians have seen yet. Data recording over the summer has experts saying this was the hottest summer months across the United States in over 130 years. That's according to records by the National Oceanic and Atmospheric Administration. Global temperatures in the last month exceeded previous highs set in 2023 and 2024, marking the warmest August on record globally. Data also shows 48 states reported well above high averages for both day and nighttime temperatures. Nearly a week after a powerful storm tore through Lexington, the cleanup is far from over. Carlisle Orison with the Orison Tree Service says crews have been busy.
21: We started Friday night and worked all the way through Labor Day, so we got a couple hours of sleep in between.
20: Emma Johnson told WSET she watched a massive historic oak fall that will need to be removed largely by hand to protect nearby graves.
22: And then my dad saw our limb of this one fall down. And it was scary. Like, the power lines were, like shaking like crazy.
20: Crews have been working around the clock to clear damage, and workers expect some projects to take weeks or even months to finish. On the 25th anniversary of the 9/11 terrorist attacks, Governor Abigail Spanberger and Virginia Secretary of Public Safety and Homeland Security Stanley Metter are remembering those who lost their lives at the Pentagon in New York and in Pennsylvania, and the families who continue to mourn their loss. Metter, who has stage 4 cancer resulting from assisting first responders following the Pentagon attack, express gratitude for those who sacrifice to help others in a Patriot Day video with the governor.
23: We say thank you to those first responders on that day and to the many who still continue to live with health effects as a result of their response.
24: On behalf of the Commonwealth of Virginia, we remember those we have lost and we thank those who served that day and continue to serve.
20: Spanberger has ordered all U.S. and Virginia flags to remain at half-staff until sunset in honor of the nearly 3,000 people killed in the attacks. And finally, Virginia Tech scientists are developing a tougher, degradable plastic for food packaging. According to peer-reviewed research published this week, a new compound has been developed that is designed to break down while blocking oxygen. As a result, lab tests show the substance stretches farther without snapping, addressing the brittleness that can limit many biodegradable plastics. Scientists are now beginning tests to see how well it survives real-world travel and storage. For News Talk 92.1 and 550 WSVA, I'm Lyndon Kaiser.
4: 12:37 at WSVA, you're listening to the News at Noon and Agribusiness Hour. I'm Mario Retrosi, Lyndon Kaiser in the WSVA newsroom. I see you looking out the window, looking at those cloudy skies.
20: Yeah.
4: What does that mean?
20: Well, it just means that, you know, it's hard when it's Friday and it looks like it wants to do a bunch of raining. What? I missed the forecast. Am I supposed to get rain this afternoon or what?
4: Well, they're calling for a, you know, it's going to thunderstorm somewhere. The question is where? Mm-hmm. Could it be right over your house? Could it be down the road?
20: Well, that is how it
4: could be up and down the, who knows?
20: It's
4: in fact,
20: spotty.
4: It's like that through Sunday. And now Monday, which is, you know, Monday's always the best day of a vacation week. Glorious sunshine in a high 82. So there you go. You got that to look forward to.
20: Yeah. And you know what I did? I knocked out the mowing yesterday. So
4: good for you. I did mine. I did half Tuesday and half Wednesday. So ooh, I'm good to go till next weekend.
20: A two-parter.
4: That's it. So there you go. You got it. You know, I never do anything on a forecast. If it does it, then I'll adjust. But, you know, they're calling for thunderstorms through Sunday. So what are you going to do next week?
20: What am I going to do? Well, we're you know, my daughter is a senior, so we're looking at colleges. We're going to do some looking around at that kind of stuff.
4: Colleges in state?
20: Yeah.
4: Okay.
20: Yeah.
4: Does she have a preference?
20: I think she'd like to go to Liberty. So we'll see.
4: In Lynchburg.
20: Yeah. So
4: did she go see Liberty and the JMU Dukes last Saturday?
20: We had stuff going on. I can't remember what was going on, but she was bummed that she missed it because she always...
4: That's all right.
20: She always pays attention to it. But Liberty lost, of course.
4: They did lose, and it was a major league gully washer right before the game, which, by the way, I think they were supposed to kick off tomorrow afternoon, but I think they moved it up to noon again. The JMU Dukes in Wagner at noon tomorrow.
20: Oh, well,
4: which means pregame is at 11 o'clock right here on the mothership.
20: Oh, well, that's important to people. Are going to want to know that.
4: Exactly. They're going to want to know, because if they wait till like 3 o'clock, they would have done missed at least half the game.
20: Oh, my goodness. Boing. Don't do that. Yep. Well, just never turn the radio off, and then you will not miss it.
4: And you will not miss any of the action with Riggert. Well, right. Whatever you do, enjoy your week off.
20: You know what? You too, man, even though it's not a week off.
4: I was going to say, it's not a week off for me, pal. So I'll see you in 10 days.
20: All right, see you then.
4: Lyndon Kaiser in the WSVA newsroom. 1240, when we come back, we'll go down on the farm and hear from Ish.
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4: 1242 at WSVA, 74 degrees. Time to go down on the
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8: How is the corn crop of 2026 looking in the second week of September? Rod Bain has the story.
9: Corn crop progress for this season is, well, making progress. USDA meteorologist Brad Rippey says, for instance, for the period ending September 6th,
10: we passed the three-quarters mark on corn dented, and by September 6th, we had reached 76% dented nationally. That is 4 points ahead of the five-year average of 72% and last year's 72%.
9: As for the full maturity mark for the nation's corn crop,
10: that 25% figure compares to the five-year average of 23% and last year's 24%.
9: And as USDA receives its first nationwide corn harvest report,
10: it does show 5% of the U.S. corn crop already cut by September 6th. That is ahead of the five-year average of 3% and last year's 4%. The bulk of the harvested corn is across the South, led by Texas at 69%.
9: I'm Rod Bain reporting for the U.S. Department of Agriculture in Washington, D.C.
7: 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Your daily pearl of wisdom is coming up next.
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8: 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That's your pearl of wisdom. You're on the farm, and I'm Ish.
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4: 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At 12:49, 74 degrees, time to hear Franklin's Spotlight on Valley Agriculture.
0: Welcome to WSBA Spotlight on Valley Agriculture. On today's program, we are talking with Lynn Hess from Back Home on the Farm, and we're talking about carousel days going on this weekend at Back Home on the Farm. Lynn, thanks for being with us.
1: Well, thanks for having me.
0: Let's start by talking a little bit about the history for people who are not familiar with the beautiful carousel at Back Home on the Farm, just north of Harrisonburg. Tell us a little bit about the history and where the carousel came from.
1: This goes back to Gary's dad. He had always wanted a carousel. There used to be one years and years ago here near Harrisonburg, and he decided he wanted one. So if you know the Hess family at all and Hess furniture, it was found by auction. Gary wound up going to an auction over in Onancock. The fire department over there had sold the carnival grounds, and they had to sell all their equipment. So Gary went over there and was able to purchase this carousel and bring it home. It was a 1942 model, an Allen Herschel carousel. Needed some repairs. It needed to be repainted. And Brittany Mongold was working for us at the time. She's a local artist. And she said, you know, I think instead of repainting these horses to their original colors, I think I'd like to honor history. And let's call it the Virginia Carousel, and we'll just paint each horse to represent a famous Virginian or something about Virginia. She had an idea. She just didn't have the whole plan down. And Gary and Brittany spent one whole winter up there in the shop. They completely stripped those horses down, and they were ghost horses for a while. There were 30 white horses up there in the shop. And Brittany researched famous Virginian. She had some criteria she was looking for. So of the 30 horses that are on the carousel, 20 of them represent famous Virginians. So she didn't want it to be all Civil War or all presidents. So you've got a lot of different people that you might not think of as being from Virginia. You have Booker T. Washington. Of course, we know Patsy Cline. So there are singers, there are authors, there are some Civil War people on there. All of our presidents are from Virginia are on there, but it's like a history that you could just walk around that carousel for a long time looking at it. The inside 10 horses all represent Virginia commodities. And then the next year she came back and decided that she wanted to do the rounding boards. Now that's the top part of the carousel around the very top of it. So she got up on scaffolding bucks that winter. Mm-hmm. She painted that whole top part to represent 24 historical places in and around the state. So a lot of history. And then we put all that information around the edge of the carousel so that you can read that while you're watching the carousel go around. But it's fully operational. And we're just so proud to have that here on the farm.
0: And this weekend at Back Home on the Farm is Carousel Days. What's going to be happening?
1: It is. Well, you know, this is the 250th anniversary. We have history on the farm every day with the carousel there. So we'll be doing some featuring of the carousel and some of the, you know, lesser known facts about carousels and especially ours. But we have lots of activities planned, some specialty foods, a lot of fun for the kids. This is the opening weekend of our pumpkin patch and our corn maze, and just Grampy's Village Zoo is going to be there with all of his fun animals you can get up close and personal with. So lots of fun activities.
0: And what are the hours for this weekend at Back Home on the Farm?
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0: So a good time to bring the kids. Every day is a good day to bring the kids to Back Home on the Farm, but this will be a little more educational for them as well. Fun, but maybe learn something that they haven't learned at school already.
1: Absolutely.
0: Well, but thank you for being with us, Lynn.
1: Hey, thanks for having me.
0: Lynn Hess with Back Home on the Farm. And again, the carousel day is going on this weekend at Back Home on the Farm, located on Willow Run Road, right off of Route 42, north of Harrisonburg. I'm Frank Welt, and that's today's WSBA Spotlight on Valley Agriculture.
4: 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The news at noon and agribusiness hour rolls on. Let's see how the heifers are doing. Here's the livestock report.
2: 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March, 542, down 7 and a quarter. Soybeans, November, 1307 and a half, down 24 and 3 quarters. January, 1323, down 24 and a quarter. Wheat, December, 722 and a half, down 18 and 3 quarters. March, 738, down 18 and a quarter. Grain prices in Norfolk, corn, 544 to 569. Soybeans new crop, 1307 to 1357. In the Richmond-Petersburg area, corn, 519. Soybeans, 1347, new crop, 1327. On the Chicago Mercantile Exchange, feeder cattle, October, 330.70, up 315. November, 326.55, up 377. Live cattle, October, 219.52, up 170. December, 221.90, up 230. Lean hogs, October, 82.35, down 80. December, 73.22, down 112. 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From the Virginia Market News Service, this is Jonathan Howard.
4: Thank you, Jonathan Howard. 12:56 at WSVA, 74 degrees. Hey, we have reached that time of the week where we get to find out what happened in our town. Here is Ish.
8: And nothing much happened in our town this week. Yeah, pretty much nothing. Well, then, of course, it's been kind of a hushed week. Lots of people are remembering what happened 25 years ago. That was an awful day. Everybody, and I mean everybody, remembers where they were and what they were doing that Tuesday morning in 2001. Bud said he was listening to the radio in his truck, and about, what was it, just a few minutes before 9 a.m., it was obvious something had happened in New York City, something big, and the rest of the day, Bud could not turn the radio off. Details about the attack became more unbelievable as the day progressed. The images on television were, there are no words. Yeah, September the 11th, 2001, in our town and around the world, it was a day we will never forget. I ran into Carl down at the gas station on Tuesday of this week. He was filling up 5-gallon jugs with diesel fuel for his tractor, and I watched him, and Carl was just standing there staring while the numbers on the fuel pump went higher and higher. He looked over at me. I was just getting out of my truck, and he said, "You might just want to prepare yourself, Ish. These numbers are making me dizzy." And indeed, I heard on the radio that September the 4th, diesel fuel hit an all-time high of $5.85 a gallon. And it's happening just as we go into harvest season. Not good. Betty Lou and the girls are headed down to Lexington this weekend for the Rockbridge Regional Fair. Yeah, it ends on Saturday night there at the Virginia Horse Center in Lexington. It is the final county fair of the season in our area. Betty says she's heard a lot about the quilt show that is part of the fair this year. She's heard about hand-pieced quilts, appliques, small quilts, medium quilts, and large quilts. It's all part of the Rockbridge Regional Fair, which ends on Saturday night at the Virginia Horse Center in Lexington. And of course, we're only 2 weeks away now from the State Fair of Virginia. But the big event of the week was the observance of the 25th anniversary of 9/11. Not a lot of talk, just a lot of thought. May we never forget. Other than that, nothing much happened in our town this week, Amish.
0: 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Temperatures will be in the mid and upper 70s for the next couple of days. Do have a chance of showers and thunderstorms today, a couple of showers overnight tonight, and some more showers and thunderstorms tomorrow. That chance of thunderstorms continues Sunday, but temperatures start to climb back up to the low to mid 80s for Sunday and Monday. We'll be around 80 on Tuesday, then the mid 80s for the mid part of next week, before temperatures drop down to the 70s at the end of next week. As far as rain, chance of showers and thunderstorms Tuesday and Wednesday, and maybe a little bit of rain on Friday. Looking ahead to the week of September the 20th, look for daytime highs in the low to mid 70s each day. Lows in the 50s. Looks like a dry week overall. Our extended ag forecast provided by C.L. Custer.
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6: From ABC News, I'm Mike Dubusky. Underway right now across the U.S., remembrance ceremonies for the victims of the 9/11 terror attacks. Today marks 25 years since the attacks in New York City and on Washington, D.C. 184 people were killed at the Pentagon when American Airlines Flight 77 crashed into the building. Today, President Trump spoke at the site of the attack.
18: President Trump said this anniversary of the September 11th attacks is a time to remember the lives lost and cherish their memories, and also honor the heroes who saved lives that day through their bravery. In his remarks at the Pentagon, the president said September 11, 2001 reminded America of the, quote, terrible power of hate.
19: The 25 years since have shown us the even greater power of the American spirit to endure and prevail and to win.
18: Karen Travers, ABC News, the White House.
6: President Trump was in Dallas last night, wrapping up the Republican midterm convention. ABC News chief White House correspondent Mary Bruce was there.
20: President Trump closing out the night here after rallying his supporters for 2 days, hoping to energize his base amid high gas prices and the ongoing war with Iran. The president painting a dark picture of what could happen if Democrats win big in November, and the president asking his supporters to raise their right hand and pledge to vote. Or else.
6: The president also reiterated his promise to give $5,000 checks to every American adult if Republicans win in November, but even members of his own party have expressed skepticism about that plan. Some new numbers on the economy with a new consumer price index.
21: The driving force behind the 3.4% increase in consumer prices in the past 13 months is the cost of energy, specifically gasoline and diesel fuel. The Fed's favorite throttle for stubborn inflation is to hike interest rates to slow consumer spending and borrowing. A majority on Wall Street expect that to happen next week.
6: ABC's Jim Ryan, and according to Gas Buddy, diesel prices have hit a new record, $6.07 a gallon on average. 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
5: New body camera videos have been released and examined from an immigration raid at a factory in New York State.
7: The immigration arrests were a year ago at the Nutrition Bar Confectioners plant in Cato, New York, a town of 2,500 people east of Syracuse. The Associated Press analyzed the video, which was part of a lawsuit filed this week that says officers overstepped their search warrants. Officers made 57 arrests, ordering a manager to announce their presence over the PA system while they caught employees on the production line, in the warehouse, and a few in the bathroom.
5: ABC's Chuck Sievertson. The CDC has declared that lettuce outbreak that sickened thousands across the country is over.
9: Federal health officials have declared an end to that parasitic food outbreak with cases that were spanning back all the way to mid-July. A total of nearly 13,000 people had become infected after eating tainted lettuce supplied by Taylor Farms. Of those, nearly 600 were so sick they became hospitalized, and two people with underlying conditions died. The CDC says that the recalled lettuce products are no longer available in stores or restaurants. Yuri Benajad, ABC News, New York.
5: And the Metropolitan Nashville Airport Authority voted unanimously to begin the process of changing

Berg in the Shenandoah Valley, a mix of clouds and sun, a thunderstorm in parts of the area today. Not as warm, but still humid, the high 76. Cloudy, a thunderstorm in parts of the area tonight, too, with some fog forming late, the low down to 66. Mostly cloudy, humid with a thunderstorm Saturday, could produce some gusty winds, the high 78. Sunday, a mix of clouds and sun, a spotty thunderstorm, humid with a high of 83. I'm AccuWeather meteorologist Jason Caterina on WSVA.

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5: The Markley, Van Camp, and Robbins Show. Jamie Markley, David Van Camp, Scott Robbins. The video of Zoran Mamdani and AOC is being shared all over the place.
6: Oh, yeah, because while there are people crying as the victims of 9/11's names are being read at this Ground Zero ceremony, they're spotted just having a friendly little chat and sort of yucking it up, laughing, smiling, having a grand old time, catching up.
5: Man, oh, man. They don't understand optics. I thought they were both pros at this.
6: Yeah, well, they didn't think that the cameras would be on them. It is.
7: You have to assume the camera's always going to be on you if you're him.
5: Yeah, or her.
7: Yeah, well, together. Holy cow.
6: I did notice that the camera seemed, at least in the clip that I've seen, the camera pans away pretty quickly.
5: Yeah.
6: It's like somebody in the control room is like, uh-oh.
5: Yeah, okay, you can go off of that. And again, the guy that's crying right before the shot goes to him, he's got his head down. It's like he's leaning against this small little wall, and his head is down on his arms, and you can tell he's just sobbing. And do you understand why? I mean, I just heard the audio again of this woman that called her husband to tell him that she loved him, that she was in the plane that hit the second tower. She knew something was wrong. And was, she was, it was weird. She's trying to, like, let him know it's okay, but please tell all of my family that I love them. It's like she knew that there was a good chance she wasn't going to make it, but at the same time didn't want to worry him too much. And she was saying, if you're there, pick up. But he wasn't there, and she just left a message. Heard a lot of those, man. It's gut-wrenching. And I do think it's good to remember exactly what happened that day. So many people don't. It's also good, obviously, if you have kids.
6: Yeah.
5: Depending on age, of course. But to let them know exactly what happened and why it happened.
7: Well, because they may not be taught it.
5: Exactly.
7: Anywhere else. I mean, you're kind of up to the parents to do that, yes.
5: Pretty much with everything.
7: Yeah. Well, yeah.
5: But that's one of those where you used to just think, well, that's going to be taught.
7: Yeah, well, yeah.
5: No.
6: Yeah. No. What do you think is the appropriate age to start talking to them now that it's a historical event 25 years ago? And I'm actually honestly asking because I don't know if my daughter's going to hear about it. She's in first grade. I don't know if that's something that they tell the kids about in first grade.
5: I don't think so.
7: I doubt it. I'm trying to remember when I learned about, like, World War II. It was in school.
5: Yeah.
7: And my dad, because he had an uncle that was shot down in World War II as a pilot. But so I learned about it. But at the same time, I'm trying to remember when they introduced it as a subject in terms of school. I'm thinking it was like 5th, 6th grade.
5: That's what
7: maybe.
5: I was thinking, like 10 to 12 years old.
7: Yeah, I was right around that age, I think, if I remember correctly.
5: Yeah. That's what would seem appropriate.
7: Yeah, Vietnam we were taught about. You know, Vietnam, I remember. Because, you know, at the end of the war, I was, you know, old enough to absorb news. So, yeah.
5: Yeah.
7: But, yeah, it was.
5: Plus, you had to register for the draft.
7: I didn't.

0: Mine was the first year where you didn't have to, where you had to register, but you weren't, there was no selective service.
1: Right.
0: Yeah, okay.
1: You had to register.
0: I did have to register, yes.
2: I'm like, how did you not have to register?
0: No, I did.
1: I was like, I had to register.
0: Mine was the first group that there was no selective service.
2: Got it.
0: So, you know, you register just in case, you know, all hell breaks loose.
2: Yeah.
0: But if it doesn't, then it was all volunteer at that point, so.
2: Yeah. You know, I saw a few, you know, different either news services or websites giving, you know, tips on how to talk to kids.
0: Right.
2: About 9/11.
0: Yeah, that is interesting. I'm curious as to how you broach that subject.
2: Yeah. And I would say for the most part, it was advice that I wouldn't agree with, but that's usually the way it goes with a lot of these types of places. Yes.
0: I'm not completely surprised at that.
2: Yeah. Because in this, all of it, it's like six different things. None of them mention to talk about who was responsible and why.
1: Golly.
2: That seems to be, you know, pretty important.
1: That is a big part of it, yes.
2: The story. David, you had a couple of clips from family. Go ahead, you're laughing.
1: Well, I'm sorry, it's so ridiculous. You can't talk about who did it and why.
0: Right.
1: It's like, yeah, and then a lot of Jews in Europe were mass murdered by people. We're not going to talk about what they believed, but just they just died. They were killed. Okay, that's it.
2: Dude, people are afraid to do it. It seems like so many in the country have been conditioned to almost not even bring it up because that'd be Islamophobic.
1: Yeah, like, you would never do that. Like the genocide in Rwanda. You're like, yeah, a bunch of people just didn't kind of like each other, and they just killed each other. I don't know. You're going to ask your mother. You know,
0: like, right.
2: Right.
1: What is that?
2: Yes. You had a couple of clips of some people talking about the deep state on this one.
1: Oh, yeah. So during the 9/11 remembrance ceremony where they're reading the names of the victims, families of the victims are up there reading. This guy lost his aunt and went kind of scorched earth on the government.
2: Okay.
3: For 25 years, the deep state has hidden the truth about what happened that day 25 years ago. President Trump, you're our last hope. Release the unredacted files that implicate Saudi Arabia while what's left of the victims' families are still alive to see it.
2: I think it's a valid point.
1: Yeah.
2: Mm-hmm. Saudi Arabia. By the way, side note, do you guys see anything about TMZ with their own documentary? Have you heard about this at all?
0: No.
2: About the fifth plane?
1: No, I haven't heard anything about that.
2: Okay, let me bring this up. Because if you're online at all, you'll see all the different conspiracy theories out there.
0: Oh, gosh, yeah. Millions.
2: Oh, yeah. And some of them are batnuts crazy. Oh, yeah. And others at least have some sort of fact where you're like, oh, well, I wonder what that's really all about. This documentary, it's not coming up. Now I'm like, okay, we're going on limited amount of sleep after flight being delayed multiple times.
0: Well, we got to get into that at some point today.
2: Was there a fever dream? No. Yeah, exclusive. TMZ, a fifth plane was targeted for mass destruction, something the government does not want you to know. So says the pilot, the flight attendants, the airline's dispatcher, and others. I think I've seen some stuff on this over the years, but now I forget what I've read.
1: Yeah.
2: Because it would have been like, I don't know, 17 years ago.
0: So they're maintaining there was a secret flight that we missed.
2: Scheduled to take off from JFK at 9 a.m.
0: And what happened?
2: It didn't take off, but there's been interviews with the crew and different people, and they did not want people to know that there was actually another plane that was designated.
1: Like they were able to stop it before it took off.
2: Yes, and there's hard evidence people were hiding in the hatch of the plane. Only to surface after the plane was evacuated and locked, presumably looking to recover incriminating evidence. And the FBI secretly interviewed the entire flight crew and even presented them with a lineup. Yet Flight 23 became a deep, dark secret. The government, the FBI, and the United Airlines have all been radio silent. Watch TMZ Investigates 9/11, the fifth plane on YouTube.
1: All right.
2: I haven't seen it, but I knew I saw something on that. But there's a bunch of them out there. And some have released other videos saying, see, here's the actual plane that's going into, you know, the second tower.
0: Yeah.
2: Some are like, there's no plane.
1: Yeah.
2: And then people saying there was no plane with the Pentagon. That's gone on for a long time.
1: Oh, yeah. And jet fuel can't melt steel beams or whatever.
0: Right.
1: It's like, well, it doesn't have to melt it. It just has to break the structural integrity of it, which happens at about 1,200 degrees, which is well within the range of burning jet fuel.
2: Yes. So.
0: And that started like 48 hours after.
1: I don't remember it that quickly.
0: It was
1: I thought it was a few months before that really started gaining traction. Now, if Twitter had been around then it would have happened within like 48 seconds.
2: Oh, yeah. Yeah, I hadn't heard any of that. Like, I don't remember it right away. Mm-hmm, but I remember it, you know, like later on.
0: It was just the conspiracy theories you knew were going to start rolling.
2: Well, at first, it was who's responsible?
1: Yeah.
2: Because you're watching it throughout the day, and they're like, well, it could be this bin Laden guy. And then you were learning more about that. And then it was the apology of, well, what did we do to get them to hate us?
1: Yeah.
2: It's all of that.
0: It was really an FFA group in Billings, Montana.
2: Right. No, of course not.
0: I mean, you see, you had all the crazy theories. It was just nuts there.
2: Well, you're friends with a lot of those people. I didn't run with them, so I didn't hear them.
0: I heard from a lot of them, yes. You know, you guys should look into this.
2: Because you,
0: you know what?
2: You had just been doing talk radio a short time.
0: Yeah, not long. No,
2: like a year or two.
0: Yeah, a couple of years.
2: Yeah, I was still playing AC/DC.
0: Yeah.
2: So, yeah.
0: Well, I mean, because, I mean, the day you can never forget. But, I mean, because I was on the air when it happened. So.
2: Right.
0: Yeah.
2: And then you had to stay on for quite a long time.
0: Stayed on for a while. And then hit the town and went and talked to a bunch of people, interviewed them, and it was quite time, man.
2: It was something, man.
0: You know, the thing, I'll mention this real quick because of the divisive times we live in, and we certainly do, but I can remember going to work, and I did the morning show, going to work the next morning, and it's like every street light, we were urged to turn on your street lights in honor of the victims. Or not street lights, but your porch lights. So every
2: how did you do that?
0: Yeah, every port.
2: How did you turn on your street? What? They don't come on?
0: Then 90 minutes of sleep will get to you. But so every porch light was on every street. I mean, that I went down on my way to work. It was like this totally unifying experience, you know, that I've never seen since, may never see again.
2: Well, it was for months, man.
0: Oh, yeah.
2: If you got on the elevator, you were passing someone that you didn't know. People were speaking to each other.
0: Oh, yeah.
2: Hey, what's going on? Hey, hello.
0: There was this America Together pride that was taking place, and like,
2: oh,
0: you
2: flags
0: in the
2: on
0: mouth,
2: your car.
0: We're coming for you now.
2: Yeah. Oh yeah, yeah. Yep. No doubt.
0: Now it's like, well, you need to understand.
2: Right. Right. Okay. The Clancy trial is still getting a lot of talk. Oprah was talking to somebody. I didn't know Oprah was still doing this gig.
1: Oh, well, she did like a town hall style show with a bunch of women, about like a lot, like dozens of women in this room, talking about the Lindsey Clancy trial and you know, trying to say, hey, can you understand how hormones can do things to people? She brought up two women, one middle aged and one younger, and the younger woman was like, yeah, she's a murderer, and Oprah just couldn't believe it.
2: Really?
1: Yeah.
4: Yeah, we have opposing views.
5: We do. And I think, you know, I say to her, I think because she hasn't gone through it, she's not a mother, so she doesn't know how it feels to have a child.
6: And you disagree?
7: I disagree. I feel like I'm not with the majority right now. I do believe she's a murderer.
6: All you've heard today, you still...
7: I'm an advocate for mental health.
6: Yeah.
7: It's just unfortunate, like... And she's so quick to say it. She's like, you've never had a baby. You don't understand what it's like to go through all the hormonal shifts. But I just feel as though these were not instant deaths. They weren't gunshots to the head. She was there strangling her kids three times. Mm. You're telling me, like, even after the first time she couldn't snap out of it, you're watching the life leave your kids' eyes, you know? So... I know, I hear everybody's opinions, and God bless mothers, but at the same, I just don't understand how we can empathize with somebody that, they weren't strangers, they were her kids.
2: Mm-hmm. Oh my gosh.
1: Yeah.
2: I mean,
0: I've heard this argument.
2: Postpartum is not a new thing.
1: Right. Well, I like, though, that she's just giving the common sense answer to that. And if you watch the video, there's so many just scowling people staring at her like, how dare you?
2: Oh, my gosh. Yeah, we're in a spiritual battle.
1: Yep.
2: No doubt about that. Okay. More in the remembrance of 9/11 and the five stories we're watching today. Straight ahead.

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1: Are you worried that your kids aren't spending enough time being physically active? 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

0: The Markley, Van Camp, and Robbins Show. Jamie Markley, David Van Camp, Scott Robbins, and the five stories we're watching today.
1: One, two, three, four,
2: right,
1: five.
2: Number five, the Senate Leadership Fund is finally spending money for the Texas Senate race. The Texas PAC just reserved $50 million for Republican Senate nominee Ken Paxton. Number four, the Houthi rebels have basically completed their push to take control of Yemen's Red Sea coastline, tightening their grip on one of the most important shipping routes and delivering a big boost for their backers in Iran. Saudi Arabia, as of now, is saying, yeah, that's Yemen's problem. Awesome.
0: Religion of peace.
2: Yes. Number three, U.S. diesel prices hit a new record of over $6 a gallon nationwide. That is going to hurt at Walmart. Well, what, November?
0: Maybe a little before.
2: Maybe a little before. Yeah, in about a month we're going to hit that. Yikes. Let's see. Number two, consumer prices did rise. This is just overall inflation at 3.4% last month, the same pace as July, meaning the Federal Reserve might move to increase interest rates again. And number one, families of 9/11 victims demanded accountability for Saudi Arabia during the victim name reading ceremony today. Pretty stunning and dramatic move on their part. And those are the top five stories that we're watching today. 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
3: You know, we talked about something the other day with the Republican convention. We were there in Dallas, wondering about the timing, because of Wednesday you had the kickoff of the NFL season.
2: Mm-hmm.
3: And then you had J.D. Vance keynote last night. Trump closed it out. But you knew there was not going to be a ton of talk about that today because it's the 25th anniversary of 9/11. Did the planners take all this into consideration? That's what you wonder.
2: Yeah. Yeah, I don't know.
3: For the most impact?
2: Yeah.
3: I don't know, man.
2: Bring that up. I don't know.
3: Maybe if you'd have waited a week?
2: I don't know. Maybe there's scheduling conflicts, and who knows?
3: You don't know. No. But, I mean, I think it's a fair question.
2: Or maybe that was on purpose.
3: How?
2: Maybe to emphasize what the president has done or doing or continues to do.
3: But, again, you're competing for eyeballs.
2: Yeah.
3: And coverage.
2: Well, you know, it didn't spill over to the 11th, but you're right.
3: But, I mean, today...
2: I know what you mean. Yeah.
3: If it's not the anniversary, there's more talk about what happened last night.
2: I thought it was a little curious. I mean, the one thing that did pop out about last night was Trump was like, you know, vote for Republicans or go to hell. I'm paraphrasing.
3: You're right. But, yeah, you got to vote.
2: Yeah.
3: Or you go to hell.
2: You go to hell.
3: Yeah. That was a funny line.
2: Which, again, it's a troll job, but everybody freaked out.
3: Who freaked out?
2: All the left did. I saw it all over social media this morning.
3: Okay. All right.
4: Who is he to take me to hell? He's the one that's going to go to hell.
3: Right, I'm sure. Okay. You said, David, NBC actually praised this convention?
2: I thought this was shocking to me. Yeah, as they were wrapping up the coverage last night, one of the commentators comes on.
3: Okay, we'll hear part of this.
5: Here, as we watch this whole thing play out and the balloons are starting to come down, I think there was a lot of skepticism, even amongst Republicans, about the utility of this. But they're, in terms of stagecraft, I think they pulled this off. It was really well done in terms of the optics.
3: Yeah.
5: These pictures are going to resonate with some voters across the country. It's going to be able to be used.
3: Okay. Yeah. There is that. But you just wonder.
2: I understand what you're saying, yeah.
3: Oh, yeah. I got a hilarious piece of audio with the Clancy trial and more 9/11 straight ahead.

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2: ABC News, I'm Mike Dubusky. President Trump speaking at the Pentagon today, where exactly 25 years ago, American Airlines Flight 77 crashed into the building.
3: For 25 years, our best and bravest have kept America safe. And today we salute every member of the United States military who served in the War on Terror. It is a war on sick, horrible terror.
2: 184 people were killed at the Pentagon that day. Almost 3,000 died in New York in the attacks on the World Trade Center. Remembrance ceremonies there today as well. Meanwhile, the latest consumer price index finds inflation surged 3.4% in August when compared to a year ago. It'll be a key data.
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12: WSVA's local IQ weather for Harrisonburg and the Shenandoah Valley. A mix of clouds and sun, a thunderstorm in parts of the area today. Not as warm, but still humid, the high 76. Cloudy, a thunderstorm in parts of the area tonight, too, with some fog forming late, the low down to 66. Mostly cloudy, humid with a thunderstorm Saturday. Could produce some gusty winds, the high 78. Sunday, a mix of clouds and sun, a spotty thunderstorm, humid with a high of 83. I'm AccuBet, the meteorologist Jason Caterina on WSVA.
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13: The Markley, Van Camp, and Robbins Show. Jamie Markley, David Van Camp, Scott Robbins. I'm losing my voice. All right, we're all right.
14: Yeah, we're fine.
13: I got back from Dallas. Good time there. A little problem with the flight, but it's all right. It's good.
14: Little problem.
13: I know you're going on very little sleep. We're going on a little sleep, but that's all right.
14: Yeah.
13: No problem.
14: Change
13: just makes the takes hotter.
14: Three times.
13: Yeah, that's all right.
14: You're in gate F. No, you're in gate G. No, you're in gate I. What is going on?
13: The good thing is, under that kind of annoyance,
14: yeah,
13: you're very cool about it. You don't lash out. You don't constantly...
14: I didn't lash out at anybody in particular.
15: Who did you make cry?
14: I didn't make anybody cry.
13: No. No, I'm just saying, it's not like he will roll with it and say, hey, you know, we're still going to get home. It's going to be okay. What?
14: I know. Just, well, you know, and here's the thing. I mean, you guys may not know this, but, you know, we're sitting there in the airplane, finally get on the plane, like, late.
13: Yeah.
14: Because we had another a woman who was the nose pierced girl.
13: Oh, with the Harry Potter purse?
14: Harry Potter purse. Who, for some reason, couldn't figure out how to get on the flight that she was supposed to get on.
13: Oh, with the 10 to 15 minute conversation with the one worker?
14: Yeah, and it just over and
13: because
14: and over.
13: We're supposed to board, and all of a sudden the boarding stops for this conversation that's going on.
14: Yeah, that lasts at least 10 minutes, if not longer.
13: Yeah.
14: And it's like, what is going on here? So I'm thinking...
13: She looked very conservative, too.
14: Yeah.
16: Hello! Yeah.
14: She had the backpack on and the nose ring. And, yeah, she was... anyway, that happened. So we get on the plane, right? We're on the plane.
13: Yeah.
14: So, okay, all right, we're going to be late, but not that bad, right?
13: Yeah, we're late.
14: So the captain comes on and goes, ladies and gentlemen, there is the VIP leaving the airport. And so there will be about a 45-minute to an hour delay. What?
13: Yeah, can't get to the runway.
14: 45 minutes from now. Well, the only thing I can think of is it's Trump.
13: Well, of course.
15: It'd have been.
14: And so I asked one of the flight attendants, I said, by the way, is that Trump? She goes, yeah, I think it is. So we're coming off the plane, and I say to the pilot, so who is the VIP? And he said, it was Trump. I said, okay. They shut everything down. Well, no one was leaving. No one was coming in. Nothing was happening.
13: He's the president, Scott.
14: I understand that. But it's just like to be caught up in something like that.
16: Scott!
14: is really something.
15: That's what happens, though. They got to clear the runway. They got to get everybody on board. And they can't have the riffraff clogging up the airspace.
14: And then they were like, well, we're going to push off. And hopefully we'll be able to, you know, get this thing in the air. But, you know, we got a lot of flights going out right now.
15: Yeah.
14: Because they all got backed up. A lot of guys coming in.
13: But you just rolled with it. You just took it as it come. No, you freaking didn't. Of course not.
14: Yeah.
13: You made it very pleasant for me.
14: Yeah, you just...
17: I'm sorry, women. Damn it.
14: You just put on headphones at some point and just stopped listening.
13: Yeah, and you were saying something, and I just kept pointing to the earbud.
14: I know you did.
13: I'm listening to Avenged Sevenfold anything. I need something louder. I can't take it anymore.
14: I'm just done talking to you.
15: I was listening to comedy albums in my truck, driving down 35. It was awesome.
14: I was like, God, we could have ridden with Van Camp and gotten home quicker.
13: All I kept saying was, you know what, because I was looking at all this stuff for the remembrance of 9/11, and all I could think is these family members. So I would every once in a while just say, you know, yeah, this is a pain in the neck. However, we got it pretty good.
14: Oh,
13: it's
14: no
13: not
14: question.
13: So bad. But you didn't want to hear that at that time.
14: Well, it's not that I didn't want to hear it, now that I don't believe it. It's just like, what is going... And you said to me, if it weren't for Harry Potter backpack and the nose ring girl, we would have left.
13: Because it would have been 10 minutes earlier, because the...
14: We had a window,
13: pilot said, he goes, we just missed it, getting out there ahead of time.
15: Yeah. Oh, no.
13: Yeah.
14: But Harry Potter nose ring held everything up.
13: Yeah. So there you go.
14: She didn't understand it's how to fine. Get on a plane.
13: But we got home safe. It's all good,
14: man.
13: Yeah,
14: it was And they really did make up a lot of time in the air. So it wasn't nearly as bad as I thought it was going to be.
13: All right. Are you done complaining?
14: No, it was just weird. I can
13: no,
14: tell
13: we're moving on. I'm telling you right now, we're moving on. We got other clips to get
14: to. You're running the control over there. You can do whatever you want.
13: No more bitching. My gosh.
14: It's an observation.
13: Yeah.
14: And you know, some people were asked, did you see Air Force One? And no, we didn't.
13: Okay. It
14: would have been cooler if we did.
13: You ready to move on now?
14: Yeah, whenever you're ready.
13: Okay.
14: That's fine. Go ahead.
13: All right. Let's get to Abdul, since on the remembrance of 9/11, he is going to talk about how it was a terrible day, is he?
15: Yeah, this is the Michigan Democrat Senate candidate, Abdul El-Sayed. He spent the last couple of weeks explaining away past statements, kind of sort of justifying, he would say contextualizing 9/11, or saying that we should center the people affected by the ensuing war. He also has tried to distance himself from commentator Hassan Piker, who says America deserved 9/11. Well, then today, his team got on the old ChatGPT and wrote him a nice robot heartfelt tribute to the victims of this terror attack.
13: Okay.
18: They didn't just attack America that day. They attacked the idea of America, the notion of a nation brought together by ideals where it doesn't matter how you pray or if you pray at all, a place where freedom and commitment to justice bind us even if, at times, we struggle to fully realize it. Today, on 9/11... we honor the
13: lives. Oh, you mean the place that you want to tear apart?
15: Yeah.
13: That place? Mm-hmm. Okay.
18: We honor the lives that were taken from us in a terrible act of terrorism. Nothing can justify the murder of innocent civilians. Nothing.
13: I don't believe you.
18: And on this day, we mourn the victims, their families, and the destruction those terrorists caused. They tried to diminish America. They tried to make her smaller. They tried to turn us against each other. They failed.
13: Did they?
18: We honor today the memories
13: you're of here
18: who were lost by doing what her attackers and detractors could never do, by building. We build an America that is bigger.
13: No, you want to tear it apart.
18: More empowering, more just.
13: I don't know who's more full of than him or Tallarico.
15: I think it's him. I think he's more sinister than Tallarico, and I think Tallarico is very sinister. But
13: I'm just saying full of baloney.
15: Oh, him.
13: Of representing what they're really about. Probably him.
15: Well, and also, you know, people who are... getting pretty good at spotting AI text. The number of it's not this, it's that. That's like a crutch that ChatGPT has and a lot of LLMs have. That was totally written, at least in part. You know, they may have massaged some of the language, but the structure of that was almost certainly AI.
13: Man. You know, hearing that, I don't think we have time for this right now. Oh, shoot. Okay, I'll just tell you. It was... I think it was called That Southern Girl on X, wrote this thing. I was just reminded of it as he was spewing forth this nonsense. It was like this little note that said, "Dear Muslims, my family and I have decided to move from the United States to a Muslim country. We haven't picked which one yet. We're still comparing which one offers the best benefits package. All my neighbors want to come too, and my neighbors' neighbors, and their friends' friends. Millions of us will show up with suitcases and a sense of entitlement. And as a large Christian community, we'll need a few small changes. Please start building churches immediately. Real churches with nice loud bells, the kind that can be heard in the town square." It goes on with different things. We will gather to pray to our Almighty God on your streets and your parks and on the lawns of your mosques. And we'll be an oppressed minority, so you'll have to be understanding and adapt to our ways of life. Every supermarket is going to have to stock real pork, ham, bacon. We're bringing our dogs, too.
14: Uh-oh.
13: Okay, so you'll need dog parks. And when the weather's nice, dudes go shirtless and ladies like to wear shorts and tank tops. You need to adapt. Okay? And while we're at it, some of your religious holidays are a bit too much. They could offend the Christian community, so we'd appreciate it if you discreetly just kind of get rid of them. And in schools and workplaces, our kids and employees must be able to wear large crosses, say prayers, eat ham sandwiches in the cafeteria.
14: Aww.
13: Yes. And learn Christian principles without anyone getting criticized. We also demand chapels or Christian prayer rooms in every building, plus translators, because we have no intention of learning Arabic. And if any of this is rejected, please send a list of police station addresses so we can report you for discrimination. Christianophobia, racism, and anything we don't like. So, yeah, we appreciate it. And thanks in advance for your tolerance and compassion. After all, diversity is our strength. Thank you. A very reasonable Christian. There you go. I thought that was fantastic.
15: I like that.
13: That's pretty good, man.
14: That's pretty good.
13: All right, with that, if we don't have time, that'll be my story.
14: All right.
13: But I have another one. But we do this a couple of times a day. Go around the table. May not be the biggest story out there, but it caught your attention. So, David, what's your story here?
15: My story is Secretary Mark Wayne Mullen, Secretary of the Department of Homeland Security, says the government knows Representative Ilhan Omar married her brother in an effort to bring him to the United States. He was talking to Benny Johnson. He said, we know that she married her brother to try to bring him into the United States. And he said, something's going to happen. There's an investigation ongoing.
13: Oh, boy.
15: That's a pretty major claim. And, boy, if this turns out to be one of those, like, Pam Bondi, I have documents on my desk moments, he's going to be shown the boot.
13: Yeah, I don't think so. When people have investigated this,
15: yeah,
13: they had the goods. Oh, my gosh. Yeah, that'll be something.
19: Some people did something.
13: Yeah, they did.
14: Can't wait.
13: All right, Scotty, what do you got for your story?
14: We're talking about school curriculums right now and the teaching of 9/11 and if that's happening at all. One of the schools that was mentioned in this piece I wrote was Fairfax County. That's the border, many residents between that and the Pentagon, actually. It's very close. So one of the moms brought home this piece of curriculum floating around. Fairfax County's new 9/11 teaching guide devotes roughly half of its content to creating, quote, safe spaces for Muslim and Middle Eastern students, while mentioning military families three times and first responders one time. The guide also includes the do and don't list for teachers. Among the don't associate the 9/11 attacks with Islam or Muslims.
13: Well, that sounds like ABC News.
14: Right. Don't center the extremists or the acts of the extremists.
13: Unreal.
14: That's just a sampling of what's going on in Fairfax County as we were talking about whether it's going to be taught in schools or not.
13: Oh, man. Not even surprised.
14: Jeez.
13: For my story, happen to see this. There's been a little backlash toward Lindsay Clancy from some women out there that have learned more about her.
15: Oh, yeah?
13: Including this particular black woman that posted on social media. She feels a little hoodwinked, actually, about what was sold to her. And I think I sent it to Andres. He got all the bad words out.
14: Okay, David, just in case.
15: All right,
14: just in case. Thank you.
13: I had him take out all the B words. She says, bitch, a lot.
14: Okay.
13: Okay. And then there was a mofo, I think, in there, something like that. But anyway.
19: Okay. We're talking about some put yourself in Lindsay's shoes. You know what I mean? Like, he was rich. I'm finding out more and more about this every day. I didn't know this was a rich we were speaking on behalf of. I didn't know her husband made $40,000 a month and didn't have to work. I didn't know she had a maid. I didn't know she had a housekeeper. I didn't know she had a nanny. I didn't know her kids went to school 3 days out the week. I didn't know she had both sets of grandparents helping her. I didn't know her husband worked from home. I didn't know a lot of things about this privilege was a person. What did you own? Not going to stand a poor mom doing this.
13: If privilege was a person, this...
14: Yeah.
13: And then we get inside of the mindset a little bit, okay? Because it's like, wow, this doesn't seem to make sense to her. However, if you're poor, it would have been okay to strangle your kids, apparently. That's what I'm gathering.
14: Yeah, that was a weird thing to say.
13: Here you go. And go.
19: It's like, oh, my kids, we don't even have food. Like, even then, give them up. But a poor person, I can kind of see where they're coming from. This is balling out of control. Like, even then, I should have known it said she jumped from a second story window. I'm like, got two stories in their house. Money.
13: If you got two stories in your house, you got a lot of money.
14: Yeah.
13: She's not going to feel bad for her. Again, if it's a poor person, you can totally understand. Then you can see it. Then, hey, you strangle them, of course. But that rich, are you kidding me?
14: This is weird. It's like you're applauding, then you get to that part, like, oh, no.
13: Okay, got a news update, and we'll set you up with our Friday Five in just a few.

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17: News update, David Van Camp.
18: Well, U.S. officials confirming strikes on Saudi pumping stations with drones likely launched from Iraq. So that is creating a double choke point in the Middle East when it comes to exporting oil and gas.
17: Wow.
18: Jeez. So this is a bad idea. This bad thing that's happening right now.
17: No kidding. You know, we've heard so many different stories of different heroes from 9/11. I mean, this is just like one of many.
20: I was packing my bag, and I noticed Jim Berger walk past, and he had earlier heard me say that a bomb had gone off. And he came by to tell us that he had heard that it was actually a plane that had gone into the North Tower, Tower 1. So if you were at the 92nd floor or above, there was no escape. And what had started as a beautiful day was now turning brown. There was paper swirling outside our window. And at that point, it's when Jim said, time to go home. And we thought, this is great. It's not even 9 a.m. And we were headed home. As I headed to the elevators, Jim went down the corridor. He was doing another sweep of the floor. He wanted to make sure everybody knew there was time to go and there was nobody left. Jim did not make it out.
17: Hear so many stories like that, man. So as we're thinking about that, like, what are we going to do for a Friday 5? 9/11. You could only really come up with just heroes.
19: Right.
17: And celebrate the heroes of that day. So we're doing songs with hero in the title. Rank it as we always do. And if you want to get in early, the number 1-888-485-MVCR. Again, 1-888-485-MVCR. Songs with hero in the title for the Friday 5. Next.

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0: I'm Mike Dubusky. It's been a quarter century since the 9/11 attacks, with remembrance ceremonies being held nationwide today. ABC's Sherry Preston has more from New York.
1: And my aunt, Maria Teresa Concepcion.
2: At the reflecting poles and around the footprint where the Twin Towers once stood, the names of those who lost their lives on 9/11 were, as they are every year, read aloud. There are always 6 moments of silence preceded by a bell. To commemorate when each plane was struck, when each one toppled, one for Shanksville, one for the Pentagon, and this year, a 7th moment of silence held for those who've died of 9/11-related illnesses. Sherry Preston, ABC News, New York.
0: Earlier this week, the city of New York committed to releasing documentation about what city officials knew about the dangerous air quality in the city after the 9/11 attacks. Meanwhile, in Shanksville, Pennsylvania, a ceremony commemorating the passengers and crew of Flight United 93, which fought back against the Al-Qaeda terrorists who had hijacked that plane. It was said to be en route to the U.S. Capitol before it crashed.
3: Their collective sacrifice saved an untold number of lives and preserved one of the most iconic symbols of our nation. As we remember their sacrifice, we also gather here today to honor the 2,977 innocent lives taken on September 11th, 2001.
0: Stephen Clark there, the National Park Superintendent in Western Pennsylvania. Gas prices on the rise again.
4: Diesel fuel for the first time ever now hitting $6 a gallon. Gas Buddy, which tracks fuel prices, says every truck, every delivery, every package, every grocery run just got more expensive. The price is partly driven by the war in Iran, which has squeezed global oil supplies. Oil prices now topping $100 a barrel.
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0: The ceremonies marking 25 years since the 9/11 attacks included commemorations at the Department of Homeland Security, created in 2003 as a direct result of the tragedies. Secretary Mark Wayne Mullen calling it a time of reflection and something else.
7: Another way, it's honestly a time that we look at the success of the Department of Homeland Security, because for 25 years, we prevented it from happening again.
0: 3 activists in Hong Kong who organized annual vigils in remembrance of China's Tiananmen Square crackdown in 1989 have been convicted of inciting subversion under a new national security law in China. Their sentences are about 5 to 7 years. Critics of China say the case provides proofs that freedoms are eroding in the country as the government continues to crack down and suppress dissent. The streak of rain-free days in the Dallas-Fort Worth area in Texas has now hit 57, complicating efforts of crews battling the massive Ross wildfire.
8: The lack of rain isn't the only issue. For several weeks,
9: we have not really seen a day below triple digits.
8: Adam Turner of the Texas A&M Forest Service, which has had tankers in the air.
9: Dropping the pink retardant from an airplane, almost exactly where you want it delivered.
8: The Forest Service is trying something new, replacing the water in fire trucks with the pink retardant dropped from the air. On the edge of the Ross wildfire, it appears to be working. Jim Ryan, ABC News in Dallas-Fort Worth.
0: Mike Dubusky, ABC News.
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WSVA's local IQ weather for Harrisonburg and the Shenandoah Valley. A mix of clouds and sun, a thunderstorm in parts of the area today. Not as warm, but still humid, the high 76. Cloudy, a thunderstorm in parts of the area tonight.

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7: 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Friday, 9/11. We're still doing a countdown on Friday 5.
8: Oh,
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7: All right, countdown today in honor of the heroes of 9/11. Yes, songs with hero in the title. And as always, we rank it by, okay, how big a song was it chart-wise, or how iconic is the song, 1 to 10? Does it stand the test of time, 1 to 10? How much do you personally like it, 1 to 10? Put it all together, and we have our list. Strong list.
8: Yeah. Oh, yeah.
7: Well, that wasn't very convincing, David.
8: Yeah. Yeah, I mean, it's all right. It's all right.
7: Yeah.
8: No, I think it's a good list. Yeah.
7: It is.
12: It's solid.
7: Yes. I mean, I think, as always, if you're ranking your favorite songs, it's a little bit different. Because some of your favorite songs might be some that either weren't a hit or weren't that well-known, whatever. But it's still fun to count them down. The number is 1-888-485-MVCR. And who's up first?
8: We got Mary in Delaware getting in first.
7: All right. Oh, yeah.
8: Hi, Mary.
13: Hey, guys. Hey, no technical difficulties today?
8: Doesn't sound like it, no.
13: Okay.
7: So far, so good.
8: What, here? No.
13: So, today, I'm going to go with, on this Never Forget 911 Day, I'm going to go with Heroes by David Bowie.
8: Yep.
7: Good song.
2: Number four.

0: By the way, did you play that at Top 40?
1: No.
0: Was that a hit at Top 40?
1: I don't think so.
0: Okay.
1: That's a classic. I mean, it's certainly a test of time when everybody knows that song.
0: It's been used in a ton of commercials.
1: Oh, yeah.
2: Oh, yeah. Yeah. I like that song.
1: Me too.
0: Okay.
1: I wish I could swim
2: like the dolphins. Swim.
1: Yes. Yeah. My favorite lines from the song. Yes.
0: That's hilarious.
1: David and I came up the same one at the same time.
0: All right, David, who's next?
2: Well, yeah. Yeah, it was not a hit. All right. I was trying to defend David Bowie here, but now I'm not going to be able to do it.
0: I didn't think it was.
1: No, not a big hit. You played it at rock radio, though, right?
0: No.
1: Oh, really? I thought you guys played it there.
0: No. Huh. It didn't test for crap, meaning, you know, you put it out there for people, and they're like, nah, I really don't like it.
1: A lot of rock bands cover it.
0: They do.
1: Yeah. So it must be popular in the musician circle.
0: Yes.
1: Yeah.
0: I would say that's true.
1: Mm-hmm.
0: All right. Who's next?
2: We got Woody in Vancouver. Hey, Woody.
3: Hey, guys. Love your show. Oh, man. Wait. I hate being interrupted. Honey, who is it?
4: The Trump goons.
1: The Trump goons.
2: Oh, no.
0: That's hilarious.
3: Yeah. Me.
1: Yes. Yes, they're after you. The Trump goons.
0: A reference to the airport last night, yes.
1: Yeah.
0: Well played, Woody.
3: Thank you. My song, Foreigner, Jukebox Hero.
1: Oh, yeah.
0: Well, it's a walk-off for Woody.
5: Number one.
0: Okay, that was a huge hit. A test of timer.
1: Yeah.
0: And I think everybody likes it to some degree.
2: I like it, but I can't help but laugh because it is just really corny song. It is like absurdly.
0: He had one guitar.
2: Come on.
0: Yes.
1: Oh, yeah.
0: It's like every kid's dream, David. Why are you a dream killer?
1: It was the anthem, though.
2: I believe that song was written when the songwriter was 12.
0: Okay.
1: When my daughter was little, and I would have that song on in the car or whatever, she would say, she thought it was Juice Box

0: hero for a long time.
1: Really?
0: Like the little juice boxes the kids get in kindergarten.
1: Hilarious. I got to tell you, so I mentioned I saw my buddy Damon and Lynyrd Skynyrd over the summer. And he told me, because they're doing the Double Trouble tour with Foreigner.
0: Mm-hmm.
1: And he's like, seriously, dude, don't miss Foreigner. I'm buddies with their singer, Louis Maldonado. And I'm like, okay. He goes, here's the crazy thing. I've been friends with that dude for 25 years. And he goes, and I'm telling you, he will be the best guitar player at that place tonight. I'm like, okay. Dude, none of us knew he could sing. He was a backup guitarist in Foreigner. And when Kelly Hansen decided to retire, and they were looking, and he started singing, they're like, oh my gosh. And so we made sure to get there for Foreigner. That dude is amazing.
2: That's crazy.
1: As a vocalist. Yeah, he's great.
2: Yeah.
1: And it's cool because Lou Gramm comes out, at least the show I was at, and did this whole thing and thanking the guys that were on stage to keep like the spirit of Foreigner alive because there's no original members out there. It was a cool experience, man. Really enjoyed
2: it.
1: Did
2: Lou sing some songs?
1: He came out for the very last song.
2: How do you do?
1: I wasn't there for the, because we were doing the backstage thing with Skynyrd.
2: All right.
1: So anyway. Yeah, but I think it was really well done.
2: That's cool.
1: And now, on with the countdown, David.
3: All right, let's talk to Randy. Hey, Randy.
4: Yes, sir.
3: What'd you think?
1: What you thinking, Randy, for a hero song?
4: Well, first of all, happy Somber Friday for you guys. The song is not very popular, but it was Sammy Hagar's Remember the Heroes.
1: Dude, I love that song. Great call. Yes.
4: Me too.
1: Yep. Rock Radio did play that. You know what album that on?
2: It's from the 80s.
1: Yes, you can tell.
2: It's not the Hampton album, is it?
1: No.
2: Okay.
1: It's Three Live Box.
2: Oh, yeah. Okay.
1: Yeah.
2: Yeah, with the keyboard.
1: Yes.
2: Flourishes in the background.
1: Yeah, it was like every producer and label was telling rock bands, you got to have a little keyboard in there to make it radio friendly.
2: Yeah.
1: Dio still hates Rainbow in the Dark for that.
2: Yeah. I think it adds to Rainbow in the Dark.
1: I like it.
2: I like that song.
1: Yeah. I like that song.
2: Yeah.
1: I think it would have been fine without that.
3: You're right now.
1: Yeah. All right.
2: Ronnie James Dio can sell it, man.
1: Oh, dude.
3: Well, he could sell anything.
1: Yeah. No doubt.
2: Sing a cereal box. It sound convincing.
1: Well, remember, he did that Budweiser ad.
2: Oh, yeah, that's right. That's right.
1: Singing This One's for You.
2: Yeah.
1: Yeah. Hilarious. All right. Songs with Hero in the title for the Friday Five. And who's next, David?
3: Let's talk to John in Deep Blue, Connecticut. Hey, John.
5: Hey, good afternoon, or good morning, gentlemen. Happy 9/11. I don't know what the appropriate greeting is.
2: Yeah, I know.
1: Yeah, everybody, none of us do.
3: Yeah, everybody just doesn't want to say the wrong thing, but we get
2: right. Yeah, we understand.
5: Well, I'm in my 25th year of injury time because I was supposed to be at that conference at Wood and Those on the World, but the early bird discount check didn't arrive in time, and so my company wouldn't pay full boat, and here I am.
1: Wow.
2: That's incredible, man. That's incredible. Yep. Wow.
5: I know.
2: You would have been there.
5: Home office in the Netherlands. Didn't get there in time. Yeah, I know that. I had several friends who unfortunately were.
2: So,
5: it's not an entirely bad day for me. Very bad day for a lot of people.
2: Yeah, no kidding.
1: No kidding, man. Well, thanks for sharing that story,
5: dude. I have an American. Oh, believe me, it's my pleasure.
1: Yeah.
5: So, since I'm here in the vicinity of Ground Zero, I thought we have to have an American artist today. So I'm going with Heroes and Villains by the most American band there is, Beach Boys.
2: Yeah.
1: Oh, yeah, man. Scott, you were saying Beach Boys fans love this song.
2: Oh, yeah. A couple of buddies of mine that are huge Beach Boy guys.
3: Wow. And Kiss ripped them off for I Was Made for Loving You.
1: Hold on a second. Now I got to hear it again.
3: Made for Love. Kiss completely ripped off the Beach Boys.
1: I've never heard that before.
2: Once the seed is planted in my head, I can't help but hear it now.
1: No kidding.
3: That's the first thing I heard.

0: Okay.
1: Wow.
0: After that, this is the perfect place to call timeout. It really is.
1: Mind blown right now.
0: Yes, no kidding. And of course, Kiss from New York, kind of wild. Anyway, all right, songs with Hero in the title, the number 1-888-485-MVCR, and we'll kick it off next.

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0: The Markley, Van Camp, and Robbins Show. Jamie Markley, David Van Camp, Scott Robbins. Okay. We got the Robbins Trifecta coming up. News update. The 9/11 remembrance, 25th anniversary. We're doing songs with Hero in the title. We've had some great ones, as number one was Foreigner's Jukebox Hero. Still looking for number two and number three. Heroes from David Bowie at four. Also looking for five. We've had some really good honorable mentions from the Beach Boys, Sammy Hagar. And the Beach Boys brought a different conversation.
1: Yeah.
0: Which was, I guess I should play it again.
1: Well, because David recognized it.
0: Oh, you got the mashup. Yeah. All right, kill mine.
1: So, okay,
0: go for it.
1: So it's the song is Heroes and Villains by the Beach Boys. And as soon as I heard it, I said, I was made for loving you by Kiss.

0: the same sort of ascending thing. Now, a co-writer of the song and the producer of the song, Vinny Poncia, said, yeah, we were heavily immersed in 1960s surf rock and pop sounds produced by groups like the Beach Boys during that era.
1: Wow.
0: So it may have been a subconscious thing, rather not like they're going to rip off this song, but they totally heard that song and it stuck in their minds.
1: That's crazy.
2: Mm-hmm. Isn't that something?
1: Yes.
2: Well, I mean, I've heard that before. I mean, guys do it and they rip something off. They don't even know they did. It just happened because they were listening to a lot of that particular type of music.
1: Dude, I don't want to spend too long on it, but there was one time I started humming. It was different lyrics, and I was just going, and I'm like, what is that? Yeah. Is that somewhere? Did I just come up with that? What was that? And you could, and you're like, I've never heard it. Mm-hmm. Dave was like, dude, that's the Muppets.
2: Yeah, the Muppets.
1: That's phenomenon. I'm like, oh, yeah, that is that. I hadn't heard it in years.
2: But so you, when you were going to publish a song the same way, people stopped you and said, no, that's phenomenon.
1: I don't think I was going to publish that one.
2: It's not Markley's musing.
1: No.
2: Okay.
1: No. No, I don't think so. All right, now back to the countdown.
0: All right, let's talk to Matthew calling in from San Antonio. Hey, Matthew.
3: Hey, guys, how's it going?
1: Good, great, Matthew. How are you?
3: Well, a little under the weather today, but not too bad, not too bad. Fighting some allergies.
0: It's going
1: you and Van Camp both.
2: No kid.
0: Yep.
3: Yeah, I know how he feels. Of course, I don't have, I know Scott doesn't like the talk about, you know, loose bowels and stuff like that.
2: No, no, no, none of that. No, no. If that's ailing you, you keep it to yourself, okay? Yeah.
3: Nah, I don't have any of that.
2: Okay, that's good. I'm glad to hear.
3: No. Yeah, no Hershey squirts. Anyway.
2: Okay, here we go. Okay.
3: All right, my choice for the day. My Hero by Foo Fighters.
2: Yeah.
1: Yes.
4: Number two.
1: You just saw it live in concert.
2: The whole audience, 62,000 people singing the song along with the Foo Fighters.
0: There goes my hero. Matthew calling in is Andre, so producer's hero. He loves the Foo Fighters.
2: He does.
1: Oh, yeah, he's got the rock horns out in the whole bit. He's banging head.
2: Freaking right.
0: I think that's fine as number two. It's a huge song. I mean,
1: it is. Yeah, big.
0: Test of Time is there.
1: Yes. Totally
0: agree. I
1: don't
0: agree. Hate the song at all. I don't even hate the Foo Fighters. It's just like, I don't understand.
1: It's all right.
0: I don't understand the hyper fandom is all.
1: I'm with you on that. Nothing wrong with it.
2: It was there.
1: But I mean, it's not like I hear Foo Fighters go, oh, no.
0: Yeah.
1: It's not like some of the others. Yeah. All right. Who's next?
0: Let's talk to Dave in Michigan. Hey, Dave.
5: Hey, happy Friday, guys, from the shore of Saginaw Bay. You know, I got to say, you guys are radio heroes, totally worthy of the noon to three slot from the sainted Rush Limbaugh.
1: I don't know about Dave, but man, that's very nice. By the way, you live in one of the most beautiful areas in the country.
2: Definitely.
5: I'm looking at a very pretty scene out on Saginaw Bay right now. But, you know, what I was going to go with somehow did not make your list. Mark Knopfler, local hero. I don't know how that happened. But,
2: Camp.
5: You know, so let's go with I Need a Hero, Bonnie Tyler.
2: Oh, gosh.
1: Oh, yeah.
2: Holding up for a hero.
1: Yeah. I don't know the Mark Knopfler hero song.
0: I don't either.
1: Do you know it, Scott? Okay. I have to look it up. Because there's a good chance that it will annoy David. I just want to hear it. Bonnie Tyler. Now the late, great Bonnie Tyler.
2: Yeah.
1: You like Bonnie Tyler?
2: Well, you know.
1: You played a lot of her songs?
2: Not a lot, but I played three. Well, two, actually. But Total Eclipse of the Heart and that one.
1: Wait a second. They were like,
2: I didn't play It's a Heartache.
1: Okay.
2: That was before my time.
1: Got it. We played that at country.
2: I could hear that.
1: Yeah.
2: Yeah.
1: All right. What are we still looking for? Oh, three and five. Yeah. Okay. Who's next, David?
0: All right. We got Kyra in Nebraska. Hey, Kyra.
6: Hi. Happy Friday.
1: Happy Kyra. Friday, Kyra.
6: Okay. I'm going to go with John Lennon, working class
2: hero.
1: Yes. Working class.

0: play that one, Scotty?
1: No.
2: They hate you if you're clever.
0: Okay.
2: And they despise a fool.
0: London fans love that song. Yeah. Why you have that sick look? Is it because you're sick, or is it something else?
1: It's both. I'm that song just sort of drags, and it's him trying to be Dylan, and I just don't like it.
0: Okay. I'm trying not to say anything negative.
3: I like a lot of his stuff, but that's not that doesn't go in my top 10.
0: Got it. All right, who's next?
1: Let's talk to Don in Arizona. Hey, Don.
4: Hey, fellas. Got through three times last week. Kept on getting hung up on. Can you put me in touch with Mary so we can take up a collection and get Andres a second payphone down in the lobby to do this?
3: Yeah, no kidding.
0: Oh, that's great.
3: No kidding.
4: Oh, man. I'm sorry, man. It took so long to get through. All of the good ones were gone, so I'm going to have to kick my own wrinkled old butt. Billy, don't be a hero by the Haywoods. God, I'm
3: Bo Donaldson
4: sick of myself.
3: And the Haywoods.
0: Dude, yes.
4: Yeah, Bo Donaldson.
2: Don't be a hero. Come back to me.
0: My sister had that on a 45.

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1: ABC News, I'm Mike Dabusky. President Trump was at the Pentagon earlier today, marking 25 years since the 9/11 attacks.
2: September 11th reminded us of the terrible power of hate. The 25 years since have shown us the even greater power of the American spirit to endure and prevail and to win. And today our country is stronger than it has ever been.
1: Nearly 3,000 people died that day in Washington, in New York City, in the attacks on the World Trade Center and aboard United 93. The plane said to be headed for the Capitol before passengers and crew overpowered the hijackers, crashing the plane. The Centers for Disease Control has declared the cyclosporiasis outbreak over. It comes after the disease, tied to contaminated lettuce from a Taylor Farms facility, sickened thousands.
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10: WSVA's local IQ weather for Harrisonburg and the Shenandoah Valley. A mix of clouds and sun, a thunderstorm in parts of the area today. Not as warm, but still humid, the high 76. Cloudy, a thunderstorm in parts of the area tonight, too, with some fog forming late, the low down to 66. Mostly cloudy, humid with a thunderstorm Saturday, could produce some gusty winds, the high 78. Sunday, a mix of clouds and sun, a spotty thunderstorm, humid with a high of 83. I'm AccuWeather meteorologist Jason Caterina on WSVA.
11: 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We are WSVA.
12: The Markley, Van Camp, and Robin Show. I'm Jamie Markley, the Gen Xer, the Millennial, David Van Camp, the Sexy Boomer, Scott Robbins. We got the Robbins trifecta to get to. We also got to wrap up the Friday Five because we're still looking for number 3 and number 5 for hero songs. But first, news update, David Van Camp.
13: All right. Well, we played earlier in the show, Gail King, talking to one of the jurors in the Lindsey Clancy trial about the holdout. And, I mean, this
12: probably worth another play.
13: Yeah, I could play it here because I got an update to it.
14: Is a holdout juror a person, a black man?
15: Yes.
14: A black man is a holdout juror?
15: Yes.
14: Well, I have to sit with that for just a second. Was there... was there any specific evidence that swayed you?
13: I mean, why is that unimaginable that it would be a black guy?
12: Because it didn't fit what she was picturing.
13: Well, like, right, that it was this, like, angry white dude?
12: Yeah, it was like a MAGA dude, part of the patriarchy, part of white supremacy.
13: Like black men aren't allowed to say, yeah, she killed her kids. Find her guilty. I mean, really?
16: I know, that's
13: black
16: the thing.
13: Black men would be incapable of reaching that conclusion.
16: Yeah, that troubles me.
12: That tells you a lot, doesn't
16: because
12: it?
16: Because I want to know why she was so shocked.
12: Yeah.
16: Why are you so shocked about it? Why do you have to, well, I got to sit on this a minute. Why?
12: I don't know. Is there, there's an update to the story?
13: Yeah, well, because at the very end of the interview, and I had not seen this, she had to circle back to that.
12: Okay.
13: With this interview.
14: All right. I'm very fascinated by the holdout juror, learning that he's a black man today. Can you just tell me his age? I'm very curious.
15: I would guess in his 30s.
14: Oh, younger. All right. Paula Devlin, thank you. Thank you very much.
15: You're welcome.
14: Really appreciate you coming today.
15: You're welcome.
13: I like that they're also just trying to dox this guy.
16: Exactly.
13: Like, what are you doing, man?
16: I mean, well, what does age have anything to do with it?
12: Some people also think what? That there was a reference to him possibly being gay?
13: Yeah, so that lady who got kicked out of the courtroom, well, got fired, she was supposed to be writing an essay, I think, for Vanity Fair.
16: Yeah.
13: Because she had known Lindsey Clancy growing up. And but she got booted because she was, like, smiling and winking and mugging for the camera in the courtroom.
16: Mm-hmm.
13: Just not completely not taking the whole thing seriously as a reporter. And she had been on, I don't know if it was Instagram, TikTok, one of those, talking about how he was a fabulous black man. And the speculation is that you wouldn't say fabulous unless you're, like, so woke you're racist. Like, he's black, so he's fabulous. Or fabulous meaning he was appeared to be gay or gave that vibe. And I swear, if it turns out to be true that you had a handful of in this house we believe white liberal women haranguing a gay black dude for a week because he thought it was bad that somebody strangled her three children.
12: Yes.
13: That will be an all-time classic moment in court history.
12: And I'm thinking, honestly, even if he's not gay, just that it's a black man, period.
13: Right.
12: Is hilarious.
13: Yeah.
12: Well, because how are you going to go after this guy without being, by your own rule book, racist?
13: Right.
16: Good question, because, yeah, I mean, I would just love to know why Gail King would have thought that. That somebody could have a differing viewpoint and be black? What?
13: Well, that, and the thing
16: it's
13: is,
16: such
13: most
16: a weird thing to say.
13: Most of the people I've seen that have been talking about, you know, defending Lindsey Clancy have not been a person of color. It's been mostly white women. I think
16: of
13: I've seen
16: course.
13: A couple, but
16: yes,
13: it's very odd.
16: Yeah.
12: Well, when you look at the progressives and their worldview, all these people that they want, you know, on their boat. There are so many differing viewpoints. It doesn't mesh together at all.
13: Yeah.
12: And it's only a matter of time before they go after one another.
16: Oh, yeah.
12: You just wait and watch it play out. We've seen it many times.
13: Yeah. Kayleigh McEnany from Fox News has put out the call. Hey, we can keep you anonymous. I just want to talk to you. DMs are open.
12: That would be hilarious. Yeah. Well, you know, today, for our Friday Five, in remembrance of 9/11, we were doing songs with Hero in the title. It's been all these stories of people sacrificing their life to try to save people.
16: Yeah.
12: It is. It's the whole thing is so humbling. And, you know, we'll see what reaction has been today Because I know the one video that's getting shared is AOC and Zoran Mamdani having a laugh after the video was on this man, I mean, crying hard.
13: Yeah.
12: Like with his head in his arms at the memorial. And then the shot goes to them two laughing.
13: Yeah.
16: I would expect nothing less.
13: Well, it's, yeah, it's, you know, it's no secret why the families didn't want him there.
16: Yes.
12: Yes. And again, I figured it would be this way, but still watching it unfold, watching ABC's coverage this morning of, you know, remembering 9/11, no mention of Muslim terrorists, Islam, nothing.
16: No.
12: And it's one of the reasons we're seeing what we're seeing in the country right now.
16: Mm-hmm.
12: So, all right, as far as the countdown before your trifecta, Scott, we had Foreigner Jukebox Hero at 1, Foo Fighters, My Hero at 2. We're looking for 3 and 5. David Bowie, Heroes at 4. And we should just go ahead and play these, right?
13: Yeah. Okay. I think so, yeah.
12: Okay. Number 3.
17: Number 3. I can be your hero, baby.
12: Okay, that was a huge hit.
16: Yeah.
12: I don't think it's on anybody's playlist.
16: No.
12: As far as I know. What do you give that for Test of Time?
16: I have no idea. I that was a stumper because no station I would bother with or anything, music service, would play this.
12: Yeah. Because you're more of an oldies kind of dude.
16: Not oldies as much as...
12: More, well, you listen to a lot of oldies.
16: Or classic rock, and I throw some oldies on occasionally, yeah.
12: Yeah, because I'll say, how about this song?
16: Classic rock is oldies.
12: And you're like, oldies play that. I'm like, okay, I didn't know.
16: Well, I spent some time with them.
12: Like AC, it seems like you'd hear that at the dentist's office.
13: Yeah, I think so. Like some, like a station that's branded as Sunny, you know, 102.3 or whatever.
16: Right, right. Or when I'm shopping in the grocery store, I would hear it.
13: Well, I don't know, man. That's not a grocery shopping song.
12: Nah,
16: depends on what they dayparted though.
13: Is
16: what
13: that
16: do you
13: like
16: mean? Grocery store playlists are dayparted?
13: Is that like 9:30 p.m. played exclusively in the Meals for One Frozen section?
16: I was thinking more like 9 o'clock in the morning or whatever. But
13: that's
16: maybe,
13: just depressing.
16: I don't know.
12: The two grocery stores I go to most, I'm surprised. I heard I Like to Rock from April Wine.
16: Oh, you'll hear that kind of stuff, yeah.
12: I was like, whoa.
16: Yeah, you will.
12: But I don't hear that.
16: I don't know who's programming that thing, the grocery store playlist, but yeah. I like it.
13: Why? And to me, I don't know how, I mean, it's like the context of that song for me is September 11th. And the remix where there were the calls, it's heartbreaking stuff. And that's why, like, I don't even know if it's all that depressing of a song. I really don't. But it is depressing because of the context in which I first heard it.
12: Got it. And then, number 5.
17: Number 5.
12: Metallica. That was from Load. It was a huge departure because the other hero song Metallica fans will mention is Disposable Heroes from Master Puppets, which makes me think of what's going on with Russia and Ukraine. Yeah. You know, back to the front, who cares if you die?
16: Yeah.
12: Yeah, it's departure.
17: What I say when I say back in the front.
12: That's a great song, man. Is that at your grocery store, Scott?
16: No.
12: No?
16: It's a banger. It's a banger.
12: Oh, you know what else? That was a huge song, dude.
16: Oh, wow. I know this song. I didn't even know I knew it.
12: You know who it is, right?
16: Yeah. Chad Kroeger's band, whatever that is.
12: It's not the Nick.
13: No, it's...
16: Oh, is it him solo?
12: It was him and Josie Scott from Saliva. And that was a soundtrack song.
13: That was for Spider-Man, right?
16: Mm-hmm. Oh, okay. Didn't know that.
12: That was a multi-format smash. And then there was another song that you mentioned you liked a lot, but it wasn't a huge hit.

0: stop putting Scott in that light rock box.
1: I like all kinds of music.
0: Yes. And there's nothing wrong with it.
1: It's got a sweet little lyric to it.
0: Yes.
1: Never wondered what was right or wrong. He just knew.
0: Yes. Did you play this song?
1: Yeah.
0: Mariah Carey?
1: Yeah. One of the 73 songs I play for Mariah Carey.
0: David, I demand you not put Scott in a light rock box.
1: I played on the radio. It's not on my playlist. I did see her live in concert.
0: Yes. And how was it?
1: I don't know. My daughter wanted to go. She was in that age.
2: Oh, had your boyfriend like the show.
1: see, that's uncalled for, David.
0: Dang, man.
1: Everybody knows, you know. That I took my daughter to the show.
0: You ready now?
1: Yes.
0: For your big three?
1: Yes.
0: I'm sure you're ready. Okay, here we go.
3: Are you ready?
4: One, two.
3: It's the three most important news stories of the day.
5: I hit the trifecta.
3: Well, at least according to Scott Robbins. It's the trifecta on the Markley, Van Camp, and Robbins Show.
0: Every day about this time, Scott Robbins, top three stories with his hero.
6: I'm Casey Kasem.
1: Hey, Casey.
0: Oh, he's on time.
6: I'm ready.
1: He's on a time crunch. He chose a song today.
6: Three.
1: Okay, fine. Jeez.
2: What you got for number three?
1: LeSean Johnson, the former NFL running back whose career included just one season with the Giants, was handed a five-year federal prison sentence after being convicted last year in his role in a dogfighting ring. He will serve the prison sentence along with 3 years of suspended release and face a $30,000 fine.
7: He was a little dog named Snuggles.
1: Yeah.
0: Snuggles couldn't fight very good.
1: He had 180 dogs in the kennels. And he was found guilty, of course, of this violation.
7: I got to talk about a f-ing dog, Daddy.
1: I know. Nobody's asking you to talk about it, by the way. I find it amazing that the justice system in this country, guys fighting dogs, is going to prison for 5 years.
0: Yes.
1: Push somebody in front of a subway train, hey, get 6 months probation.
0: Yeah. Strangle your kids?
1: Right. Yeah. Strangle your kids. Yeah.
0: I don't know.
6: Now, on with the countdown.
0: Scott Robbins, trifecta top three of the day up to number
6: two.
1: Indiana Fever guard Sophie Cunningham has returned to podcasting. She was gone for a while. She's got a brand new co-host, though, after the previous one publicly scolded her for her take on dongs in girls' sports. She had had enough of that and decided to move on. That person will no longer be with her on any of the podcasts. She's got a new partner, and the podcast will resume. She said, look, man, I don't hate anybody.
0: Yeah, she's handling it very
1: well. Here's what I'm doing, okay?
0: Yeah.
1: But when you throw me under the bus for my stance on this, and this guy was like, no, it's because it never really had such a small percentage, and they're making a big deal about it, blah, blah, blah.
8: She's like, she's really a terrific lady.
1: Nobody's tuning in to hear you, dork. So we will move on.
0: I agree, Casey. She's really good at what she does. Yes.
8: And the countdown continues.
0: Scott Robbins, trifecta, top three of the day.
8: And finally, one.
1: New York Governor Kathy Hochul dipped out of the reading of the 9/11 victims' names today at Ground Zero. She left early, just before 11 o'clock, by the way, as a list of names of the victims that were killed were starting to be read. She ducked out so she could get to Wolf Blitzer and being interviewed on CNN. And people are very critical of that. It's like, how's the governor of New York just stepping out so she could do a TV shot with Wolf Blitzer and then disappear?
0: Wow.
1: And then, of course, her fans on that site said, well, J.D. Vance did the same thing. He came and then he did his little thing and then he left. J.D. Vance isn't the governor of New York.
8: And there you have it.
0: Yes, Scott Robbins, trifecta, top three of the day. Well done, as always.
6: It's really been an honor for me.
1: See you, Casey.
8: Scott thinks I still care.
1: I know you don't. Jackass.
8: Give it up.
0: Dang. Everybody, just can't we all get along?
1: Man.
0: All right. What did a guy do at Home Goods? Oh, you got to hear this. Nimrod's in the news.

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16: This is going to be my favorite genre of, hey, remember when you said ever after it's been revealed that it was a black man who was the holdout for the Lindsey Clancy trial. 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
15: What is wrong with you, man?
16: Well, he's racist.
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16: Ku Klux Clancy. 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
14: Okay. You get a better Nimrod than I have for my Nimrod.
18: When the going gets
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14: Beating Nimrods. 43-year-old Billy Thomas in Florida arrested. He goes inside Home Goods, walks up in front of this woman and says, sorry, I got to do this, and just goes full nude.
15: Oh, well.
14: Officers got there, and, I mean, his pants are still on the ground.
15: Oh.
14: He's like, well, my clothes were smoking, and so is my bike. There was no bike. He was arrested, and that's Nimrods in the News.

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5: From ABC News, I'm Mike Dubusky. At the Pentagon today, 25 years after the attacks of September 11th, 2001.
6: Today is not just a story of loss. It is also a story of great American courage, selfless service, and those who've made the choice to carry those memories forward.
5: Chairman of the Joint Chiefs, Dan Kane, speaking. Those in attendance also hearing from President Trump. It's one of hundreds of remembrances also happening across the country today, like this one in Shanksville, Pennsylvania, where United 93 went down.
7: It is our duty to remember the heroism and bravery of the 40 American heroes aboard Flight 93, and to pause and reflect on the American spirit that they embodied. And all

0: our nation's collective response to that unspeakable tragedy.
1: That's Pennsylvania Governor Josh Shapiro. Nearly 3,000 people were killed on 9/11. Amid increasing warnings from those in the artificial intelligence industry, one major player is reportedly considering slowing down development of the controversial technology. Bloomberg says OpenAI is trying to get other companies to commit to this slowdown.
2: The outlet reporting AI giant OpenAI is considering slowing down the development of cutting-edge AI models, potentially even in conjunction with several of the other big AI firms. Though CEO Sam Altman reportedly telling employees this week he's not sure if those other labs would actually agree to that. Now, OpenAI not directly commenting on the report, and it's worth noting other calls to slow down development like this in the past have not really gone anywhere.
1: ABC's Matt Rivers. OpenAI is expected to go public in the coming months. In a court filing today, prosecutors say a CIA officer who was found with more than $40 million worth of gold bars in his home has reached a tentative plea deal with the DOJ. You're listening to ABC News.
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1: For the first time, this year's 9/11 ceremony at Ground Zero in New York included a 7th moment of silence in honor of the victims who've died from 9/11-related illnesses over the past 25 years. ABC's Aaron Katursky is in Lower Manhattan with more.
4: 9/11 is still killing. 23 members of the NYPD died on 9/11. In the last quarter century, 469 have died of 9/11-related illnesses. 343 members of the New York City Fire Department died on 9/11. And then in the last 25 years, 453 FDNY members have died of 9/11 illnesses, including 36 in just the last year.
1: California has been dealing with an extreme heat wave. Now some fire departments are using a new technique to treat those suffering from heat-related illnesses. ABC's Alex Stone has more from Los Angeles.
5: In San Marino, near Pasadena, heat stroke patients are being put into large bags and covered with ice to rapidly bring down their body temperature. Medics carry the tarp-like bags and can put someone in one and fill it with ice, the goal being to reduce a patient's body temperature as quickly as possible.
1: Some good news for the region: an area of low pressure moving into the Pacific Northwest will help bring down significant cooling to Southern California this weekend and into next week. It's been 57 days since Dallas, Texas has had any rain. The dry conditions are hampering efforts for crews battling wildfires there. Mike Dubusky, ABC News.
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7: Well, as we begin the Friday afternoon commute, still have that big problem in the northern end of the valley. It is Interstate 81 northbound, mile marker 310, just south of the Kernstown exit in Frederick County. Vehicle fire, actually it's an overturned tractor trailer that's got the north right lane and right shoulder closed, and traffic backups are still nearly 5 miles. I'm looking at the VDOT camera at exit 310. I see the overturned tractor trailer. They really haven't made a whole lot of progress on getting rid of that tractor trailer. I guess they did have to put out the fire first. And now they're dealing with how to get rid of that tractor trailer. And I see the traffic getting by on the left lane and even the left shoulder. And so major delays. I'll go back and look at the VDOT camera at the Stevens City exit. And I see traffic crawling. I see V

0: Berg in the Shenandoah Valley, a mix of clouds and sun, a thunderstorm in parts of the area today. Not as warm, but still humid, the high 76. Cloudy, a thunderstorm in parts of the area tonight, too, with some fog forming late, the low down to 66. Mostly cloudy, humid with a thunderstorm Saturday, could produce some gusty winds, the high 78. Sunday, a mix of clouds and sun, a spotty thunderstorm, humid with a high of 83. I'm AccuWeather, the meteorologist Jason Caterina on WSVA.
1: 75 degrees, relative humidity at 80%, the barometric pressure steady at 30.02, little wind out of the north, 4 to 5 miles an hour, under partly cloudy skies. 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Welcome to Late Afternoons on this September 11th of 2026. 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
2: 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Virginia State Police is investigating a double fatal crash on northbound Interstate 81 near Exit 310 in Frederick County. At around 8:17 last night, spokesman Matt Demline says a passenger car was struck by a tractor trailer headed southbound on I-81 after the car failed to yield to traffic.
3: The tractor trailer went off the interstate to the left, through the median, and struck a northbound truck carrying oxygen tanks. The collision then ignited a fire, which caused the oxygen tanks to explode.
2: Demline reports that the driver of the tractor trailer died at the scene. The driver of the truck carrying oxygen tanks suffered serious injuries and later succumbed to those injuries at an area hospital. The driver of the passenger car was not injured, and charges are pending. The crash remains under investigation. A lawsuit that was filed against the town of Elkton and its police department will now be heard in federal court. Megan McGraw of Harrisonburg filed the suit earlier this year in Rockingham County Circuit Court alleging sex discrimination. However, it was transferred yesterday to federal court. According to court documents, McGraw began working with the department as an officer on June 1st, 2024. In late January of 2025, she notified the department of her pregnancy. She was eventually placed on administrative leave on April 22nd, and following an investigation, was terminated from employment 2 weeks later. McGraw is seeking punitive damages of up to $1 million, as well as compensatory damages. The severe winds and rain that ripped through the Harrisonburg Farmers Market last Saturday is still fresh in the minds of organizers heading into this weekend's market. Manager Sarah Gorman hopes to recover some of the losses incurred by the thunderstorm that long-term vendors claim was the worst weather seen at the farmers market in 30 years.
4: We had thunder shaking the pavilion. We had produce flowing down rivers of water in the parking lot. Vendors' tents were flying around and crumpling, broken. There's lots of damp and damaged merchandise, and thankfully nobody was injured.
2: Gorman adds that the farmers market and some vendors plan to file insurance claims to see if any of the resulting damage is eligible for reimbursement. Rain or shine, the Harrisonburg Farmers Market opens tomorrow morning at 8 o'clock. The Commonwealth is a step closer to recreational marijuana sales, with regulators now unveiling the proposed rules. The Virginia Cannabis Control Authority released draft regulations this week governing everything from cultivation and product testing to retail stores and delivery services. The first big question for entrepreneurs is who will actually get a license. The proposal answers that by outlining a lottery system expected to determine many of the licenses when applications open next year. Regulators reportedly plan to finalize the rules by the end of this year, with legal retail sales currently scheduled to begin in July 2027. As the nation marks the 25th anniversary of the September 11th attacks, a new project is taking shape at the Pentagon Memorial. Joe Kornhoff, executive director of the Pentagon Memorial Fund, told Nine News that nearly a third of Americans has no recollection or wasn't alive on 9/11.
5: And that number continues to grow every single day. Our ability to give a personal connection for those who don't have it to 9/11 is what we're trying to achieve.
2: The official groundbreaking ceremony for a new visitor education center at the Pentagon Memorial is coming up this Saturday, September 12th. The facility will feature interactive exhibits telling the stories of the 184 people killed at the Pentagon and aboard American Airlines Flight 77. The center is expected to open in 2029. For WSVA News, I'm Carolyn Unger.
1: Thank you very much, Carolyn. 311 at WSVA, 311 on 9/11 on this Friday. We made it through the end of the week. Start of a big, big football weekend here on WSVA starting tonight with high school football, with Monticello at Rocktown. We'll be

0: on the air at around 6:50. Tomorrow, we continue with JMU Dukes football. That has been moved. The kickoff now again at high noon. Just like last Saturday, tomorrow's kickoff will be at high noon. We'll begin our coverage at 11 o'clock following In the Garden with Andre Biette. And then, of course, we've got Washington football on Sunday against the Eagles. Now, that's a 4:25 kickoff Sunday afternoon. So plenty of football on this weekend on WSVA. A lot of tributes on this 25th anniversary of the September 11th attacks. We'll talk more about that as the afternoon progresses, where you were. I'm sure you knew where you were when you saw the first planes hit the Trade Center or the two Twin Towers in New York. And so we'll kind of reminisce about those as the afternoon progresses. But first, you know, we got still a big weekend in downtown Harrisonburg. And as we do every Friday, we talk to Emily Winter with Harrisonburg Downtown Renaissance. We'll find out everything happening in downtown Harrisonburg as late afternoons gets underway for a Friday.
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6: 317 at WSVA, 75 degrees. Time to update you on traffic and weather.
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6: Well, they still got that major issue on Interstate 81 northbound, mile marker 310, just south of Winchester, right there at the Kernstown exit. It's an overturned tractor trailer that's got the north right lane, right shoulder closed, and traffic back up still well over 4 miles. I'll click on the VDOT camera at the Kernstown exit, and ooh, we've got some progress made. At least now the overturned tractor trailer is upright. Traffic is still slow in getting by. In fact, traffic's getting by on the left shoulder. They have closed the both travel lanes in the right shoulder, and traffic's getting by on the left shoulder, but there has been some progress made, and hopefully that will be cleared before too long. Also got a disabled tractor trailer further south. It's on Interstate 81. Southbound, mile marker 282. That is just south of the Woodstock exit. It's on the shoulder, and it does not look like it's affecting traffic too much. If you're seeing it, and we're not saying it, call the WSVA traffic tip line. It is 540-214-2500. Give us a call and let us know.
8: WSVA's local AccuWeather for Harrisonburg and the Shenandoah Valley. Cloudy with a thunderstorm in parts of the area tonight. Some fog forming late. It'll be warm and humid. The low of 66. Mostly cloudy, humid with a thunderstorm on Saturday that could produce some gusty winds. The high 78. A mix of clouds and sun. A thunderstorm in parts of the area Sunday. Warmer and humid with a high of 83. Clouds and sun Monday. A high of 82. I'm AccuWeather meteorologist Jason Caterina on WSVA.
6: 75 degrees, relative humidity 79%. The barometric pressure steady at 30.01. Little wind out of the north, northeast at 1 to 2 miles an hour under partly cloudy skies. It is 3:20 at News Talk 92.1 and 550 WSVA. Well, it's that time of the week again. We get to talk to Emily Winter with Harrisonburg Downtown Renaissance. She gets to tell us everything happening this weekend in downtown Harrisonburg. How are you?
9: Doing well and excited to share what's happening downtown because there's a lot going on.
6: All right. When folks are getting off work, what can they do?
9: Yeah, Friday is definitely live music night in downtown Harrisonburg this weekend. There are a bunch of live shows that you can enjoy, starting with Soul Glow at Sagebird. This is a heavy metal show, so it should be really fun, really energetic from 7 to 10 p.m. There is tickets and cover charge at the door, so just be aware of that. But if you're looking for some live music that's free, maybe some family-friendly music, check out Pale Fire. They are hosting the Awin Family Band at 7 p.m. That is all ages, and it is free. And we, of course, have live music at the Quills Lobby Bar in Hotel Madison. That's from 8 to 10:30 p.m. That is a little bit more of a chill vibe. So if you're looking to maybe listen to some live music, maybe enjoy a pizza, a cocktail, that is definitely going to be your venue tonight.
6: We're talking with Emily Winter with Harrisonburg Downtown Renaissance, going over all the weekend festivities. We continue on
10: with more Friday night action.
9: Yeah, Friday is also a great night if you are in a creative mindset. We have the Shenandoah Songwriters Collective meeting at Black Sheep Coffee this evening from 6 to 8 p.m. It's featuring artist Valerie McQueen, and it's a great opportunity to learn from songwriters and maybe get some feedback on your own music. Again, this evening from 6 to 8 p.m. at Black Sheep. If you're looking to maybe watch some art this evening, Court Square Theater might be your jam. At 7 p.m., they're going to be doing a Agree to Disagree play. This is an improv duo struggles to navigate their newly found fame after an improvised scene goes viral on the internet. So it sounds fun, sounds very topical. Tickets are $15 in advance and $20 at the door for that one.
10: And if they want more information on all these events that you mentioned, what can they do?
9: Yeah, more information about these events and things happening throughout the week in downtown Harrisonburg are on our website, downtownharrisonburg.org. We also post our weekend roundups on social media. Just search for Downtown Harrisonburg on Facebook and Instagram, and you'll see the information there as well.
10: Very good. Anything else for Friday before we move on to Saturday?
9: Couple more things for Friday. Of course, we have karaoke at Sagebird. That is from 8 until midnight every Friday. So definitely check that out. And yeah, that's it.
10: All right. But now we wake up on Saturday, and there's a lot to do then as well.
9: Yeah, Saturday is definitely going to be a busy day in downtown Harrisonburg. Good time to get out and about. If you want to start your day off early, of course, we have our weekly group run that kicks off at 7 a.m. at Black Sheep Coffee. All levels are welcome. It's about a 3-mile run or walk, so definitely check that out if you're looking to get active. We have the Harrisonburg Farmers Market this Saturday from 8 until 1 p.m. at the Turner Pavilion. Great opportunity to stock up on your local produce, handmade artisan goods, and to support your community. If you do have some extra tents that you are not using, the Farmers Market is also taking donations this Saturday. They had some damaged tents over the weekend last weekend, and so we really appreciate your all support of them during this time.
10: All right. Of course, JMU football tomorrow afternoon. I know when they come off that big win, fans coming out of there are going to look to do something to celebrate the big win.
9: Yeah, a couple of fun things to do Saturday evening. Nerd Night HVA is coming back. So this is a international phenomenon that has made its way to Harrisonburg. We have four speakers who have a particular expertise in something very specific, and they're offering a fun and entertaining presentation. This Saturday is going to be at Broad Porch Coffee from 6 to 8 p.m. There's no cover charge, no fee to participate, but be prepared to laugh and learn something new.
10: All right. Anything else on Saturday before we move on to Sunday?
9: Yeah, a couple more things. Of course, we have live music by Beth Turner at Monty's. That starts at 8 p.m. And then what's really exciting, too, is that our Wizard Mode Brewcade is now open in downtown Harrisonburg, which means we have some more weekly offerings during the week and during the weekend. This Saturday, you can catch live music over there by Love Dog and the Midnight Bluesmen. That's happening from 9 p.m. until midnight, again, at Wizard Mode Brewcade.
10: All right. We're talking with Emily Winter with Harrisonburg Downtown Renaissance, running over the weekend festivities. And even though it is Sunday, it's a great way to cap off the weekend.
9: Yeah, Sunday is definitely not a sleepy day in downtown Harrisonburg. 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Of course, there's Sagebird Morning Yoga at 10 a.m. This class comes with your choice of beverage, whether that's cider or something else. 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Sunday Stitchin' will be at Wizard Mode Brewcade from 12 to 4 p.m. So if you are a yarn enthusiast, whether you knit or crochet, all are welcome. It's a good opportunity to meet fellow crafters. 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
10: And if they want more information on all the events that you mentioned, what can they do?
9: Yep, more information about these events are on our website, downtownharrisonburg.org. We also post the weekend roundups on our social media. Just search for Downtown Harrisonburg. We're on Instagram and Facebook, and you'll see the information there, too.
10: All right, anything you want to tease for next week or next weekend to look out for?
9: Yeah, look out for some really cool things happening next weekend. We'll have, of course, live music. 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
10: We talk to her every Friday, Emily Winter with Harrisonburg Downtown Renaissance. 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
11: I'm Dan Loney with Your Money Now. Shares of Dell Technologies are up more than 10% today. The computer giant is preparing for its debut on the S&P 100 later this month. The move will put it at the same table as tech giants Apple, Microsoft, and NVIDIA. And the share price is rising even with a bit of a sell-off underway from investors like Silver Lake Partners, which sold $41 million worth of stock earlier this week. Travel was one of the big changes in our world after 9/11, but the TSA is starting to look at ways to normalize flying back to pre-9/11 days. One program launched this week allows eligible trusted travelers, including TSA PreCheck members, the ability to apply for access to secure gate areas without having a boarding pass. Wall Street stocks continue to push higher. The Dow Industrial Average remains more than 500 points higher.
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16: ABC News, I'm Mike Dubusky. Remembrances and commemorations are taking place across the country today, marking 25 years since the September 11th attacks. In New York, the annual reading of the names of the victims happened this morning, while at the Pentagon in Washington, D.C., attendees heard from President Trump, among others, including former Secretary of State Condoleezza Rice.
17: We remember the thousands of innocent lives that were tragically taken 25 years ago. And here at the Pentagon, we feel the presence of 184 souls who were lost. behind every name that we recite, there is a story.
16: The federal government released new inflation data today, finding inflation up 3.4% over last August, about what analysts had been expecting. After thousands were sickened and two died, the CDC announced today the cyclosporiasis outbreak is over. This is ABC News.
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6: Well, let's take a look at these roads up and down the valley. Get an update on that overturned tractor trailer that caught fire in the northern end of the valley. Let's take a look here. They're still working to clear it. The overturned tractor trailer part's upright, and it looks like it's on the wrecker. But they still haven't cleared it yet, so the lanes are closed except for the left shoulder. The two travel lanes and the right shoulder are closed, but the left shoulder is open and traffic is way backed up, well over 4 miles. I'll click on the VDOT camera at the Stephen City exit, and I see it crawling along. We'll go down here to the Middletown exit. Traffic's moving a little bit, or it's moving freely there, but if you're approaching the Middletown exit, I would definitely get off and take Route 11 all the way up to Winchester. If you're seeing it and we're not saying it, call the WSVA traffic tip line. It's 540-214-2500. Give us a call and let us know.
8: WSVA's local AccuWeather weather for Harrisonburg and the Shenandoah Valley. A mix of clouds and sun, a thunderstorm in parts of the area today. Not as warm, but still humid, the high 76. Cloudy, a thunderstorm in parts of the area tonight, too, with some fog forming late, the low down to 66. Mostly cloudy, humid with a thunderstorm Saturday, could produce some gusty winds, the high 78. Sunday, a mix of clouds and sun, a spotty thunderstorm, humid with the high of 83. I'm AccuWeather meteorologist Jason Caterina on WSVA.
6: It is 75 degrees, relative humidity 79%, the barometric pressure steady at 30.01, little wind out of the north at 3 to 4 miles an hour under partly cloudy skies. 3:34 at News Talk 92.1 and 550 WSVA. 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Into the WSVA newsroom we go. Here's Carolyn.
18: 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The Stanton man who was arrested nearly 2 years ago in connection with a shooting incident that has been found not guilty by reason of insanity. WSVA's Lyndon Kaiser has more.
19: A judge issued that ruling for Wilfredo Emmanuel Vasquez Velasquez following a trial this week in Stanton Circuit Court. Instead, the 35-year-old Velasquez will be evaluated by the Department of Behavioral Health and Developmental Services. Velasquez was charged with 10 counts, including second-degree murder, after he was identified as the suspect in an incident where shots were fired on October 1st of 2024 in the 1700 block of West Beverly Street. Fortunately, nobody was injured in the incident. For WSVA News, I'm Lyndon Kaiser.
18: Thank you, Lyndon. This summer's heat set new records as the hottest we've seen yet. Data recording over the summer has experts saying this was the hottest summer months across the United States in over 130 years. That's according to records by the National Oceanic and Atmospheric Administration. Global temperatures in last month exceeded previous highs set in 2023 and 2024, marking the warmest August on record globally. Data also shows 48 states reported well above high averages for both day and nighttime temperatures. Nearly a week after a powerful storm tore through Lexington, the cleanup is far from over. Carlisle Orison with Orison Tree Service says crews have been busy.
20: We started Friday night and worked all the way through later today, so we got a couple hours of sleep in between.
18: Emma Johnson told 13 News in Lynchburg that she watched a massive historic oak fall that will need to be removed largely by hand to protect nearby graves.
21: And then my dad saw our limb of this one fall down. And it was scary. Like, the power lines were like shaking like crazy.
18: Crews have been working around the clock to clear damage, and workers expect some projects to take weeks or even months to finish. On the 25th anniversary of the 9/11 terrorist attacks, Governor Abigail Spanberger and Virginia Secretary of Public Safety and Homeland Security Stanley Metter are remembering those who lost their lives at the Pentagon, in New York, and in Pennsylvania, and the families who continue to mourn their loss. Metter, who has stage 4 cancer resulting from assisting first responders following the Pentagon attack, expressed gratitude for those who sacrificed to help others in a Patriot Day video with the governor.
0: We say thank you to those first responders on that day and to the many who still continue to live with health effects as a result of their response.
1: On behalf of the Commonwealth of Virginia, we remember those we have lost and we thank those who served that day and continue to serve.
18: Spanberger has ordered all U.S. and Virginia flags to remain at half staff until sunset in honor of the nearly 3,000 people killed in the attacks. Virginia Tech scientists are developing a tougher degradable plastic for food packaging. According to peer-reviewed research published this week, a new compound has been developed that is designed to break down while blocking oxygen. As a result, lab tests show the substance stretches farther without snapping, addressing the brittleness that can limit many biodegradable plastics. Scientists are now beginning tests to see how well it survives real-world travel and storage. For News Talk 92.1 and 550 WSVA, I'm Carolyn Ong.
6: 3:37 at News Talk 92.1 and 550 WSVA. You're listening to Late Afternoons. I'm Mario Retrosi, Carolyn Unger in the WSVA newsroom. Now, I believe you were born before 9/11/2001, but something tells me you have no recollection of what happened on that day.
18: That's true. I was born March 25th of 2001, so about 6 months old.
6: Okay.
18: Approximately. So yeah, I do not have any recollection.
6: Did your parents ever say anything as you got a few days or a few years older?
18: Yeah. So I, of course, because everyone has said they remember where they were.
6: Yes.
18: And when it happened. And my parents were at work. I was at daycare at the time. And I remember my dad saying, you know, when the first plane went into the North Tower, at first everyone thought it was an accident, and he of course didn't know much, and no one knew information really. And then when the South Tower was hit by the second plane, he, you know, everyone kind of knew, okay, there's something going on. And then of course the Pentagon, and then later in Pennsylvania. And we were watching some specials and documentaries about 9/11 this past weekend, and while I was sick, and he had said to me, because they said a lot in the documentary at the time, they didn't know what else was going to happen. Everyone didn't know what was going to happen.
6: Oh, there were rumors flying everywhere.
18: Yeah, if anything was going to happen the next day or the month later or a year later, everything was just speculation and a lot of fear. And my dad was telling me, he was thinking as he was picking me up from daycare that day, he was like, what else is going to happen? And of course, you know, my mom was at work, and it was kind of the same thing with her. So it was just a lot of just what's going to happen next. Yeah. What about you?
6: I was in downtown Winchester, ironically, on the Walken Street Mall. Mm. It was a campaign event. And it was, of course, 2001 was a governor's race. Mm. And so there were governors and believing their wives. I remember Chuck Robb's wife and a couple of other governor's wives down there. I covered that event. And this was like 8 o'clock in the morning.
18: Now, am I correct first thing, that they talked about this in the documentary? There was a primary going on, or elections?
6: Well, it was Virginia voting? Governor's race.
18: Virginia governor's race.
6: Yeah, because it's always the year after the presidential election. So there was a governor's race in Virginia in November of 2001. So there was a campaign function in downtown Winchester. And so I covered that for a different radio station. And it was a beautiful day. I mean, there wasn't a cloud in the sky. Bright, sunny day. So I covered the event and then went to the station. And when I got there, it was a little after 9 o'clock. And so, you know, we had a TV, and the TV was on and showing smoke from the first tower. Mm-hmm. And then as you're watching, you see the plane hit the second tower.
18: Yeah, because wasn't that capture just live? Just
6: the second
18: everyone.
6: Plane, yes.
18: Yeah, the second one.
6: In fact, I was talking to Lyndon earlier today. You hardly see, you got to really dig to find video of the first plane, because that was just somebody's home video. Mm-hmm. But then, you know, when you see that and then the smoke, and then you know, all the cameras, all the TV stations and all that were showing that. Mm-hmm. And then as they're showing it, and then talking about it and speculating, and then here comes the next plane. And so we all saw that. And then you're sitting there watching and watching, and then sooner or later, a few minutes later, the towers come down.
18: Mm-hmm.
6: And so a couple of things that stand out. Number one, because I hosted a show later in the day during the 12 o'clock hour, and it was an interview show, 30-minute interview show. And all the...

0: folks in charge of tourism for Shenandoah, Frederick, Clark, Warren counties, they all wanted their own show to promote tourism.
1: Yeah.
0: And so the first day of the show was going to be on 9/11.
1: Mm.
0: And, you know, and of course this happens. And so they all call me and say, hey, we really don't feel like talking about it. But you know what they say? The show must go on.
1: Mm-hmm.
0: You people wanted it. It is time to promote. I mean, we'll follow it during, you know, we had news round the clock, what have you. But I'm like, you know, the show goes on. And so we started. That's how the tourism, because it was, we called it Tourism Tuesday on that particular show. And so, you know, look, I know it's hard to do that, but, you know, you want to promote your events. This is the day we do it.
1: Mm-hmm.
0: And so always remember, the show must go on.
1: And you see a lot of, you know, archival footage of reporters having to kind of improvise and what was going on.
0: Well, that problem is they were all speculating. You know, there was rumors. They were rumored about it's going to hit the White House. Maybe the one that was going to land, the plane that landed in Pennsylvania was headed to the White House. Was there going to be another plane into the Pentagon?
1: Yeah.
0: So there was all kind of things going on.
1: Yeah.
0: And then, of course, you know, working in Front Royal, half the people in Warren County commute to Northern Virginia. And of course, you had to, you know, you had stories down there of people going to the Pentagon and driving. And so you always had to deal with the aftermath of that. So it was an interesting time, that's for sure.
1: And of course, you know, this is all I've ever known, a post 9/11 world. What would you say has been the biggest
0: difference? Airports.
1: Yeah, I was going to say.
0: Airports. Before 9/11, if you could go all the way to the gate, even if you weren't on the flight. Like if, you know, like I used to take my parents or what have you to the airport, and I could escort them all the way to the gate and watch them get on the plane.
1: Wow.
0: Now you can't do that anymore. The security, only folks that have boarding passes or what have you get past the checkpoints, the security and all that. So much tighter on the old, much tighter security there on the planes.
1: Because I've told you I've only been on a plane once.
0: Okay.
1: And security is, you know, there's a reason you get there 3 hours before, maybe even longer before your flight.
0: Before you do that.
1: Yeah.
0: 3:44 at WSVA. You're listening to Late Afternoons. Carolyn Unger in the WSVA newsroom. And you recently interviewed someone.
1: I did, yes. I interviewed a spokesperson from the Wayne Theater to talk about the Chili Blues and Brews event that is actually going on today and tomorrow in Waynesboro.
0: All right, we'll hear Terrace.
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10: 3:50 at WSBA, time for Isha's Almanac.
11: Fall will soon be here, and gardeners will be spending time in the vegetable garden tending to important chores. Some of those chores this fall will include caring for cauliflower plants. Expert gardeners usually wrap the outer leaves around the cauliflower head once it's about the size of a tennis ball. This prevents sun scald and discoloration of the head. Another chore for this fall is to make a fresh batch of compost. Rather than raking leaves into a pile this fall, just run your lawnmower over them a couple of times and then bag the debris so it can be used in your compost pile. These finely chopped leaves, they break down quickly into organic matter. So remember this fall to wrap your cauliflower and make compost.
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10: Well, let's get an update there on the tractor-trailer mishap on Interstate 81 northbound, mile marker 310, just south of the Kernstown exit in Frederick County. Now, they still haven't cleared it. And they still haven't opened any lanes either, except for the left shoulder, as the right shoulder and both the travel lanes remain closed. Traffic remains backed up well over 4 miles past the Stephen City exit. As, yep, I'm looking at the VDOT camera at the Stephen City exit, and it is a mess there as well. If you're seeing it and we're not saying it, call the WS.

0: 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It's 540-214-2500. Give us a call and let us know.
1: WSVA's local AccuWeather for Harrisonburg and the Shenandoah Valley. Cloudy with a thunderstorm in parts of the area tonight. Some fog forming late. It'll be warm and humid. The low of 66. Mostly cloudy, humid with a thunderstorm on Saturday that could produce some gusty winds. The high 78. A mix of clouds and sun. A thunderstorm in parts of the area Sunday. Warmer and humid with a high of 83. Clouds and sun Monday. A high of 82. I'm AccuWeather meteorologist Jason Caterina on WSVA.
0: 76 degrees, relative humidity 77%. The barometric pressure steady at 30.01, and a gentle breeze out of the east at 1 to 2 miles an hour under partly cloudy skies. It is 3:52 at WSVA.
2: We're pleased to be joined by Tara Singer, the vice president of the Wayne Theater Board, to discuss the Chili Blues and Brews Festival from September 11th to September 12th. Tara, how are you doing?
3: I'm doing just fine this morning. Thank you for asking.
2: Perfect. So we're here to talk about the Chili Blues and Brews Festival coming up September 11th through September 12th. So for those who may not know, what is the Chili Blues and Brews Festival?
3: Well, the Chili Blues and Brews Festival is an annual event that brings nearly 3,000 people to downtown Waynesboro to enjoy some very talented musicians, eat some really wonderful, spicy, tasty chili, and to support the arts education programs of the Wayne Theater.
2: And this is an annual event, right?
3: It is. This is the 16th annual. And the other thing I forgot to mention is it's also an opportunity to enjoy the brews. So it's Chili Blues and Brews Festival.
2: And what can folks expect this year that might be new or any traditions?
3: Well, we do have something new this year. We're having a car show in conjunction with the festival. Several of our local car clubs are going to showcase their vehicles, and we'll have a competition where the people who attend the festival will be able to vote for what is their favorite car, and there's a $100 prize associated with that.
2: What else can people expect?
3: Well, we should have typically about 20 different chili cookers, and they will be a range of chili options. Some will be spicy, some will be mild. They will all be good. We'll have food trucks so that people can purchase food on site in addition to the chili. And we will have adult beverages as well as refreshing non-alcoholic beverages.
2: We're pleased to be joined by Tara Singer, the vice president of the Wayne Theater Board, to discuss the Chili Blues and Brews Festival from September 11th to September 12th. And you mentioned the tickets support the Wayne Theater's Studio Wayne Arts Education Programs. How did the tickets specifically help in the program?
3: We sell the tickets, right? Therefore, the proceeds from the event support Studio Wayne. Typically, it brings in about $15,000 to underwrite our education programs at the theater. Those include providing opportunities for community schools to bring their students here to see some of the productions that we do. We also have art education programs in dance and voice and acting and improv that it helps keep the cost down for that. And then we also do a number of other things in support of our local schools and provide education directly in the schools at their request.
2: And where can people find more information about the festival?
3: You may find information for cookers and car show people and people who want to buy tickets at virginiachili.com.
2: And is there anything I didn't ask you about that you want folks to know about the Chili Blues and Brews Festival?
3: Well, the musicians that we're bringing in this year are just absolutely wonderful. Several of them are award-winning. A number of them are from the region, but some are coming up from places as far away from Florida. And there are two free performances on Friday evening. One is at Deli Up downtown Waynesboro, and the other one's at Greenleaf Grill. Those will take place between 4 and 8 p.m. And then we have four different bands performing on Saturday.
2: Well, Tara, that sounds like so much fun. It sounds like it's going to be a great event. And thank you so much for coming on and talking about the Chili Blues and Brews Festival.
3: Thank you for the opportunity. Just hope for good weather that day, and we'll see you in downtown Waynesboro.
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0: The markets are on their way to breaking a four-session losing streak thanks to a slight pullback in oil. The Dow Industrial Average is up more than 500 points. The NASDAQ is up more than 250. And West Texas crude was down 2% today at right around $100 a barrel. But oil prices could be headed higher as Saudi Arabia has had to shut down its east-west oil pipeline as a precautionary measure due to multiple attacks on it. The Saudis have used that pipeline to move oil exports away from the Persian Gulf and Iran. The Saudis did not say which country or group was perpetrating those attacks. Anthropic says that its American AI model was used by Iran to try and target U.S. Navy warships, but it also said that it disrupted the plot by a threat actor using the advanced AI Claude model. The finding was part of a larger report on how U.S. adversaries are using AI to pose serious threats to national security. And that is your money now.
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8: From ABC News, I'm Mike Dubusky. Ceremonies in New York and Washington, D.C., and a field in Pennsylvania today. ABC's Sherry Preston has more on the September 11th commemoration in Shanksville.
9: Just like at the World Trade Center site and at the Pentagon, there was a commemoration in Shanksville, Pennsylvania, to mark the 9/11 attacks and to honor the 40 people who were killed there. That plane, we now know, was bound for the Capitol building, but never made it there.
10: Never forget.
9: Singer-songwriter Josh Gallagher performed for the crowd in honor of those who took down that plane to protect those they would never know. Sherry Preston, ABC News.
8: President Trump, meanwhile, attending the 9/11 ceremonies at the Pentagon. It comes as he continues to claim that he'll give out $5,000 checks to every American adult if Republicans win big in the midterms. ABC's Stephen Portnoy says the plan would add to the national deficit.
11: The cost of this proposal is estimated to be about $1 trillion, and that would represent about a fifth of the amount of money the government is set to collect this year in taxes and in tariffs. The president, defending this idea, has talked about growth as a way to pay for it, but he has not explained that, nor have his allies in Congress explained it, and it appears that they weren't consulted on the idea before the president announced it the other night.
8: D. Diesel prices in the U.S. have hit a new record, with Gas Buddy now estimating the national average is at $6.07 a gallon. Paul Mitchell, a professor of agricultural and applied economics at the University of Madison, Wisconsin, says those prices also take a toll on farmers who need diesel for their machinery.
12: Those prices hurt, and that it's not just the harvesting, it's the hauling of everything, moving the grain or the silage from the field to the farm, and then from the farm to the wherever they're selling it, someone's going to pay those hauling costs. And so those have all going to increase the diesel prices.
8: And Dallas, Texas has been without rain for 57 days. 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
8: Body camera videos have been released from an immigration raid at a factory in New York State.
13: Immigration arrests were a year ago at the Nutrition Bar Confectioners plant in Cato, New York, a town of 2,500 people east of Syracuse. The Associated Press analyzed the video, which was part of a lawsuit filed this week that says officers overstepped their search warrants. Officers made 57 arrests, ordering a manager to announce their presence over the PA system while they caught employees on the production line, in the warehouse, and a few in the bathroom.
8: ABC's Chuck Sievertson. A California couple's surrogate who refused their wishes to have an abortion has now asked the Supreme Court to intervene in the ever-widening legal dispute.
14: A provision in the surrogacy contract allowed biological parents Omar Ahmed and Nashin Gilkar to terminate the pregnancy if the fetus McKenna West was carrying for them had a serious health issue. That's what happened at around 23 weeks, but West says,
15: when the decision to end his life was made, it was selfish.
14: West gave birth last month and wants custody, but the courts so far have sided with Ahmed and Gilkar. The baby remains hospitalized and facing several surgeries as West and her attorneys appeal to the U.S. Supreme Court. Jim Ryan, ABC News in Dallas-Fort Worth.
8: And in the U.K., a push to legalize assisted death has failed to pass. Lawmakers voted down legislation to allow terminally ill adults in England and Wales to choose to end their lives. I'm Mike Dubusky, ABC News.
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6: Big problem on Interstate 64 westbound, mile marker 88 in Augusta County, about a mile west of the interchange of Interstate 81. It's a vehicle crash that's got the west right shoulder closed. Traffic backups about 4 miles. I'll click on the VDOT camera at the Fishersville exit 91, and traffic moving a little bit better there. Let's hit the camera at the 8164 interchange. Traffic okay there, so I don't see the accident, but according to VDOT, it's at mile marker 88. By the way, it was pouring about 10 minutes ago in that area, in the Fishersville area. It looks like that rain has come and gone. Now to the northern end of the valley, where they're still working to clear that tractor trailer mishap. I'll click on the VDOT camera at the Kernstown exit, which is 310, and things are getting things haven't changed. I mean, they have the tractor trailer upright and they're trying to get it onto the rollback and hoping to clear it. But the two travel lanes on the right shoulder are closed. Traffic's getting by on the left shoulder, and traffic's backed up all the way past the Stevens City exit. So again, definitely, if you're within the sound of my voice and you're heading that way, get off at the Middletown exit and

0: 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Call the WSVA traffic tip line at 540-214-2500. Give us a call and let us know.
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0: 8%. The barometric pressure steady at a 30.00. Winds out of the north, 3 to 4 miles an hour under partly cloudy skies. 4:07 at WSVA. Welcome to hour number two of Late Afternoons. 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
1: 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Virginia State Police is investigating a double fatal crash on northbound Interstate 81 near exit 310 in Frederick County. At around 8:17 last night, spokesman Matt Demline says a passenger car was struck by a tractor trailer headed southbound on I-81 after the car failed to yield to traffic.
2: The tractor trailer went off the interstate to the left, through the median, and struck a northbound truck carrying oxygen tanks. The collision then ignited a fire, which caused the oxygen tanks to explode.
1: Demline reports that the driver of the tractor trailer died at the scene. The driver of the truck carrying oxygen tanks suffered serious injuries and later succumbed to those injuries at an area hospital. The driver of the passenger car was not injured, and charges are pending. The crash remains under investigation. A lawsuit that was filed against the town of Elkton and its police department will now be heard in federal court. Megan McGraw of Harrisonburg filed the suit earlier this year in Rockingham County Circuit Court, alleging sex discrimination. However, it was transferred yesterday to federal court. According to court documents, McGraw began working with the department as an officer on June 1, 2024. In late January of 2025, she notified the department of her pregnancy. She was eventually placed on administrative leave on April 22nd, and following an investigation, was terminated from employment 2 weeks later. McGraw is seeking punitive damages of up to $1 million, as well as compensatory damages. The severe winds and rain that ripped through the Harrisonburg Farmers Market last Saturday is still fresh in the minds of organizers heading into this weekend's market. Manager Sarah Gorman hopes to recover some of the losses incurred by the thunderstorm that long-term vendors claim was the worst weather seen at the farmers market in 30 years.
3: We had thunder shaking the pavilion. We had produce flowing down rivers of water in the parking lot. Vendors' tents were flying around and crumpling, broken. There's lots of damp and damaged merchandise, and thankfully nobody was injured.
1: Gorman adds that the farmers market and some vendors plan to file insurance claims to see if any of the resulting damage is eligible for reimbursement. Rain or shine, the Harrisonburg Farmers Market opened.
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1: The Commonwealth is a step closer to recreational marijuana sales, with regulators now unveiling the proposed rules. The Virginia Cannabis Control Authority released draft regulations this week governing everything from cultivation and product testing to retail stores and delivery services. The first big question for entrepreneurs is who will actually get a license. The proposal answers that by outlining a lottery system expected to determine many of the licenses when applications open next year. Regulators reportedly plan to finalize the rules by the end of this year, with legal retail sales currently scheduled to begin in July 2027. As the nation marks the 25th anniversary of the September 11th attacks, a new project is taking shape at the Pentagon Memorial. Joe Kornoff, executive director of the Pentagon Memorial Fund, told Nine News that nearly a third of Americans has no recollection or wasn't alive on 9/11.
8: And that number continues to grow every single day. Our ability to give a personal connection for those who don't have it to 9/11 is what we're trying to achieve.
1: The official groundbreaking ceremony for a new visitor education

0: Center at the Pentagon Memorial is coming up this Saturday, September 12th. The facility will feature interactive exhibits telling the stories of the 184 people killed at the Pentagon and aboard American Airlines Flight 77. The center is expected to open in 2029. For News Talk 92.1 and 550 WSVA, I'm Carolyn Unger.
1: 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You're listening to Late Afternoons. I'm Mario Retrosi, Carolyn Unger in the WSVA newsroom on this September 11th. And of course, when you think of September 11th, you think of what happened 25 years ago on this, what they call 9/11 Remembrance Day. But there's other things to commemorate on this day, like today, believe it or not, is I want to start my own business day. You ever start? You ever thought about starting your own business?
0: No, not really. No, not really.
1: Did I have the entrepreneurial mind?
0: No, not really. I just kind of wanted to do this, you know.
1: Gotcha. I don't know why they picked 9/11, but yeah, today is the day. If you want to start your own business, do it today. Mm-hmm. Also, today is Libraries Remember Day. So you were at the Carrier Library yesterday, correct?
0: Yes, I was.
1: Well, maybe that's why they did it yesterday, because Libraries Remember Day is today. Did you make your bed today?
0: No. I don't usually
1: well, today's make my bed. Today's make your bed day.
0: Okay.
1: Yeah, I should have made your bed.
0: I will tomorrow.
1: No, why do something today when you can do it tomorrow? And then you can do it the next day and the next day.
0: Exactly.
1: All right. Well, it is make your bed day. It's also National 401k Day, which it's always celebrated the first Friday after Labor Day. Why they picked that, I do not know.
0: Who knows?
1: But it's National 401k Day.
0: Okay.
1: So, you know, never too early to check that and make sure it's making you pennies. Mm-hmm. Although I don't think it's had a good week this week making those pennies, but a nice bounce back today. Mm-hmm. And now here's something that I live by just about every day, which is not really good since we are in the news business, but it is National No News is Good News Day. Mm. And so, you know what? Usually, if I don't hear, I mean, like I said, it's not good to be in the news business, but right. I live by it. No news is good news, because usually people don't come in there and pat you on the back. Mm-hmm. You got to toot your own horn. So when nobody says anything to me, then I know everything is going well.
0: Yeah. As a person, you know, as a human being, no news is good news.
1: All right. Oh, and you know what else is today? Mm-hmm. Today is Women's Baseball Day. I wonder if that has anything to do with the All-American Girls Professional Baseball League, the AAGPBL. Do you know what the AAGPBL is? Try to say that fast a few times.
0: What does it mean?
1: The All-American Girls Professional Baseball League. You know what that is?
0: What?
1: You ever see the movie? A League of Their Own?
0: Yes. It's one of my... I think of that movie and it's like, this is, I think, one of my favorite movies.
1: One of your favorite Tom Hanks movies?
0: I think just, well, and also just like you see all the people, and Madonna was really good. I think she did.
1: Nay Morta Vita, All the Way May.
0: And then, you know, Penny Marshall directing.
1: That
0: and
1: is correct.
0: Just,
1: by the way, her dad was in it.
0: He was, yeah. And just, you know, it's just a great movie, and also kind of reflects the time period very well. Like, it is kind of a feel-good movie, but then it hits you with the, because her daughter was in it as well. Her daughter she had with Rob Reiner. And, you know, when she gets the news her husband has passed in the war, it's like, okay, this is a real thing that was happening at the time. While it is a feel-good, it's also like, yeah, this is reflective of what was going on in that time period.
1: From 1943 to 1954, founded by Philip Wrigley, who owned the Cubs and Wrigley Field, which is a lot of where a lot of the movie, a lot of the baseball scene is shot, Wrigley Field. So there you go. Anyway, today is Women's Baseball Day. Could also be Football Day, too, because two of the greatest coaches were born on this date, September 11th. Some will say he's the greatest college football coach, Paul Bear Bryant, born on this day, ladies and gentlemen, in 1913. And for you Dallas Cowboy fans, Tom Landry, born on this day, 1924. So there you go. Remember, never forget, Make the best of today.

0: because once it's gone, you don't get it back. And then once it's gone,
1: it's the weekend.
0: The weekend with Jamie Duke's football tomorrow at high noon.
1: Yes.
0: 4:17 at WSVA. When we come back, we'll check traffic, weather, and the voice of the Dukes, Dave Riggert's got sports.
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0: 422 at WSVA, 76 degrees. 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
0: Interstate 64 westbound, mile marker 88 in Augusta County, about a mile east, or make it a mile west of the mile east of the interchange of Interstate 81. Vehicle crash with the west right shoulder closed. Traffic backups are about 2 miles. To the northern end of the valley, Interstate 81 northbound, mile marker 310. Tractor-trailer mishap has both travel lanes closed. The right shoulder closed. Traffic gets by using the left shoulder. Traffic backups all the way past Stephen City. That's 307, although it looks like things are loosening up a little bit. But major delays as you approach Winchester. If you're seeing it and we're not saying it, call the WSVA traffic tip line. 540-214-2500. Give us a call and let us know.
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13: WSVA's local AccuWeather for Harrisonburg and the Shenandoah Valley. Cloudy with a thunderstorm in parts of the area tonight. Some fog forming late. It'll be warm and humid, the low of 66. Mostly cloudy, humid with a thunderstorm on Saturday that could produce some gusty winds, the high 78. A mix of clouds and sun, a thunderstorm in parts of the area Sunday. Warmer and humid with a high of 83. Clouds and sun Monday, a high of 82. I'm AccuWeather meteorologist Jason Caterina on WSVA.
0: 76 degrees, relative humidity at 78%, barometric pressure steady at an even 30.00, winds out of the east 1 to 2 miles an hour under partly cloudy skies. 425 at WSVA, this block of traffic and weather brought to you by Martin's Native Lumber, located off Route 257 west of Dayton on Lumber Mill Road. 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
14: 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I am Dave Riggert, and it's week 3 of the high school football season tonight. And our game of the week here on WSVA has Rocktown playing host to Monticello. That game will kick off at 7 o'clock this evening. 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Elsewhere tonight around the area in week 3 of the high school football season, Spotswood plays host to Madison County. Broadway's at home against Central. East Rockingham plays at Page County. Fort Defiance is at home. They get Waynesboro tonight. Stewart's Draft coach Riverheads. Buffalo Gap is at Wilson Memorial. Stanton is on the road. They go to Rockbridge County. William & Rose at home against Luray, and Strasburg goes to Warren County. In college football tonight, the Virginia Cavaliers play host to Norfolk State over at Scott Stadium. The Hoosiers are ranked 25th in the country now, 1-0 after their win over NC State in Week 0. They were off last weekend. Norfolk State is 0-1 after losing at ODU last week. That kickoff again this evening set for 7 o'clock over in Charlottesville at Scott Stadium. Tomorrow, the James Madison football team is back at it as they host Wagner inside Bridgeforce Stadium, but that game has a new kick time as JMU officials have moved the game to a noon kickoff with the Seahawks due to the threat of inclement weather later in the day tomorrow. The game was originally scheduled to kick at 3:30, but again, it will be a noon kickoff, and gates will open at 10:30 over at Bridgeforce Stadium. JMU offensive coordinator Cam Aiken talks about keys for his side of the football against Wagner.
15: Number one, protect the ball. I think, our skill players got to, do what we coach them to do. We say chin and lock and keep the ball high and tight. Our quarterbacks have to be a point guard and not put the ball in jeopardy. I do think we got to be a bully, right? I think our line's got to come out with a physical mentality and try to push these guys around. This is a physical group, but I think we're a more physical group. That's the good news. And then today we got to find completions, and then we do got to hit our shots when we go down the field.
14: And the Duke's DC is Robert Ballin. He talks about what his defense needs to do against the Seahawks.
16: We got to be able to eliminate the run, right? We got to rattle the quarterback. We got to pursue the football and attack the football and create takeaways. And then we got to be able to get paid on third down.
17: Coach, thank you very much. Good luck.
16: Yep, appreciate you.
14: Robert Ballin, defensive coordinator at James Madison. We'll get a break. Come back with more pregame as we continue with James Madison football on the Morris Insurance and Financial JMU Radio Network. 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Elsewhere in college football, Bridgewater plays its home opener tomorrow against Susquehanna. That game will also kick off at noon. It was originally scheduled for 2 o'clock, but the Eagles moved that game yesterday. So Bridgewater plays number 23 Susquehanna at noon tomorrow over at the Jobson Athletic Complex. And Virginia Tech will host ODU tomorrow at noon from Lane Stadium. You can listen to that game on ESPN Harrisonburg. Quite a few JMU, Bridgewater, and EMU teams are in action tonight. In JMU athletics, the field hockey team is in Durham, North Carolina. They play Duke this evening. While the volleyball team will take on Western Kentucky and Bowling Green, Kentucky. That begins at 7 o'clock this evening. And the men's soccer team's at home here in Harrisonburg. They play Longwood over at Sentara Park, and they'll get underway at 7 o'clock tonight. For Bridgewater College, our volleyball team's on the road at number 10, Juniata. They'll play at 7 o'clock this evening. While the cross-country teams are running at the Shenandoah Twilight in Winchester coming up this evening at 6:30 and 7. And at EMU athletics this evening, the field hockey team is in Ohio to play Oberlin College, as that game is just underway. And the women's soccer team over at EMU is playing at Southern Virginia at 7 o'clock this evening. That's a look at sports. I'm Dave Riggert.
0: Thank you,
14: Dave.
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26: ABC News, I'm Mike Dubusky. President Trump speaking at the Pentagon today, marking 25 years since the 9/11 attacks and alluding to the war in Iran.
27: We salute our first responders and law enforcement, and we love them. And we salute the service members working right now to ensure the world's number one sponsor of terror, the Islamic Republic of Iran, will never, ever have a nuclear weapon.
26: Nearly 3,000 people died in the terror attacks in New York, Washington, D.C., and aboard Flight United 93 on September 11th, 2001. The CDC has declared that lettuce outbreak that sickened thousands across the country to be over. Two people died in what was the largest cyclosporiasis outbreak ever. And inflation is up 3.4% over last year, according to the latest government data. This is ABC News.
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0: Still working that accident on Interstate 64 westbound, mile marker 88, about a mile west of the correction, a mile east of the interchange of Interstate 81. Vehicle crash as the west right shoulder closed, traffic back up about 2 miles. Going to the northern end of the valley, Interstate 81 northbound, mile marker 310, where an overturned tractor trailer is now upright, but they still haven't cleared it. Both the travel lanes and the right shoulder are closed. Traffic gets by on the left shoulder, and traffic backed up all the way past the Stephen City exit. So if you're within the sound of my voice and heading toward the northern end of the valley, get off at the Middletown exit and take Route 11 there. If you're seeing it and we're not saying it, call the WSVA traffic tip line, 540-214-2500. Give us a call and let us know.
13: WSVA's local AccuWeather for Harrisonburg and the Shenandoah Valley. Cloudy with a thunderstorm in parts of the area tonight. Some fog forming late. It'll be warm and humid. The low of 66. Mostly cloudy, humid with a thunderstorm on Saturday that could produce some gusty winds. The high 78. A mix of clouds and sun. A thunderstorm in parts of the area Sunday. Warmer and humid with a high of 83. Clouds and sun Monday. A high of 82. I'm AccuWeather meteorologist Jason Caterina on WSVA.
0: It is 75 degrees. Relative humidity, 79%. Barometric pressure is steady, 30.00, and winds are out of the west, 2 to 3 miles an hour, under partly cloudy skies. 4:33 at WSVA. 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
2: For News Talk 92.1 and 550 WSVA, I'm Carolyn Unger. The Stanton man who was arrested nearly 2 years ago in connection with a shooting incident has been found not guilty by reason of insanity. WSVA's Lyndon Kaiser has more.
3: According to online records, a judge issued that ruling for Wilfredo Emmanuel Vasquez Velasquez following a trial this week in Stanton Circuit Court. Instead, the 35-year-old Velasquez will be evaluated by the Department of Behavioral Health and Developmental Services. Velasquez was charged with 10 counts, including second-degree murder, after he was identified as the suspect in an incident where shots were fired on October 1st of 2024 in the 1700 block of West Beverly Street. Fortunately, nobody was injured in the incident. For WSVA News, I'm Lyndon Kaiser.
2: Thank you, Lyndon. This summer's heat set new records as the hottest we've seen yet. Data recording over the summer has experts saying this was the hottest summer months across the United States in over 130 years. That's according to records by the National Oceanic and Atmospheric Administration. Global temperatures in last month exceeded previous highs set in 2023 and 2024, marking the warmest August on record globally. Data also shows 48 states reported well above high averages for both day and nighttime temperatures. Nearly a week after a powerful storm tore through Lexington, the cleanup is far from over. Carlisle Orison with Orison Tree Services says crews have been busy.
4: We started Friday night and worked all the way through Labor Day, so we got a couple hours of sleep in between.
2: Emma Johnson told 13 News in Lynchburg that she watched a massive historic oak fall that will need to be removed largely by hand to protect nearby graves.
5: And then my dad saw our limb of this one fall down. And it was scary. Like, the power lines were like shaking like crazy.
2: Crews have been working around the clock to clear damage, and workers expect some projects to take weeks or even months to finish. On the 25th anniversary of the 9/11 terrorist attacks, Governor Abigail Spanberger and Virginia Secretary of Public Safety and Homeland Security Stanley Metter are remembering those who lost their lives at the Pentagon, in New York, and in Pennsylvania, and the families who continue to mourn their loss. Metter, who has stage 4 cancer resulting from assisting first responders following the Pentagon attack, expressed gratitude for those who sacrificed to help others in a Patriot Day video with the governor.
6: We say thank you to those first responders on that day and to the many who still continue to live with health effects as a result of their response.
7: On behalf of the Commonwealth of Virginia, we remember those we have lost, and we thank those
1: who served that day and continue to serve.
2: Spanberger has ordered all U.S. and Virginia flags to remain at half-staff until sunset in honor of the nearly 3,000 people killed in the attacks. Virginia Tech scientists are developing a tougher, degradable plastic for food packaging. According to peer-reviewed research published this week, a new compound has been developed that is designed to break down while blocking oxygen. As a result, lab tests show the substance stretches farther without snapping, addressing the brittleness that can limit many biodegradable plastics. Scientists are now beginning tests to see how well it survives real-world travel and storage. For News Talk 9-

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10: 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Here's Dr. Sanjay Gupta.
11: A Better Life with Dr. Sanjay Gupta.
12: If there is one public health message that never gets old, it is this: screening can save lives. And now there's an easier option to test for colorectal cancer and hopefully catch it really early. For the first time, the American Cancer Society is including a simple blood test among its recommended screening options for average-risk adults 45 and older. Colonoscopy is still the gold standard. Why? Well, it can find and remove precancerous growths before they ever turn into cancer. A blood test can't do that, so this isn't meant to replace that. But here's the thing, about 1 in 3 eligible adults still have not been screened at all. And colorectal cancer is now the leading cause of cancer death for Americans under the age of 50. If what's held you back is the prep or the procedure, this option takes away your last excuse. I'm Dr. Sanjay Gupta, helping you live a better life.
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10: Good news, they've cleared that accident on Interstate 64 near the interchange of Interstate 81. Traffic moving better there. Bad news, we've got a tractor-trailer crash on Interstate 81 southbound, mile marker 235. That's just south of the Weir's Cave exit in Augusta County. And I look at the camera at the exit. I see the tractor-trailer on the shoulder, and it is right there at the entrance ramp. Traffic does get by using the travel lanes, but expect delays on 81 southbound as you approach the Weir's Cave exit. Further north, getting an update on 81 at mile marker 310. That tractor-trailer accident continues to be cleared. They are making progress little by little. The two travel lanes are still blocked. So is the right shoulder. Traffic getting by on the left shoulder. And so major delays on 81 North as you approach Winchester. Big delay starting before the Stevens City exit. So you're looking at least a 4 mile backup. If you're seeing it and we're not saying it, call the WSVA traffic tip line 540-214-2500. Give us a call and let us know.
1: WSVA's local AccuWeather for Harrisonburg and the Shenandoah Valley. Cloudy with a thunderstorm in parts of the area tonight. Some fog forming late. It'll be warm and humid, the low of 66. Mostly cloudy, humid with a thunderstorm on Saturday that could produce some gusty winds, the high 78. A mix of clouds and sun, a thunderstorm in parts of the area Sunday, warmer and humid with a high of 83. Clouds and sun Monday, a high of 82. I'm AccuWeather meteorologist Jason Caterina on WSVA.
10: It is 75 degrees, relative humidity 78%. The barometric pressure steady at 30.01. Little wind out of the north at 2 to 3 miles an hour under partly cloudy skies. It is 4:48 at WSVA. Well, it's that time of the week again. We get to talk to Emily Winter with Harrisonburg Downtown Renaissance. She gets to tell us everything happening this weekend in downtown Harrisonburg. How are you?
2: Doing well and excited to share what's happening downtown because there's a lot going on.
10: All right. When folks are getting off work, what can they do?
2: Yeah, Friday is definitely live music night in downtown Harrisonburg this weekend. There are a bunch of live shows that you can enjoy, starting with Soul Glow at Sagebird. This is a heavy metal show, so it should be really fun, really energetic, from 7 to 10 p.m. There is tickets and cover charge at the door, so just be aware of that. But if you're looking for some live music that's free, maybe some family-friendly music, check out Pale Fire. They are hosting the Awin Family Band at 7 p.m. That is all ages, and it is free. And we, of course, have live music at the Quills Lobby Bar in Hotel Madison. That's from 8 to 10:30 p.m. That is a little bit more of a chill vibe. So if you're looking to maybe listen to some live music, maybe enjoy a pizza, a cocktail, that is definitely going to be your venue tonight.
10: We're talking with Emily Winter with Harrisonburg Downtown Renaissance, going over all the weekend festivities. We continue on with more Friday night action.
2: Yeah, Friday is also a great night if you are in a creative mindset. We have the Shenandoah Songwriters Collective meeting at Black Sheep Coffee this evening from 6 to 8 p.m. It's featuring artist Valerie McQueen, and it's a great opportunity to learn from songwriters and maybe get some feedback on your own music. Again, this evening from 6 to 8 p.m. at Black Sheep. If you're looking to maybe watch some art this evening, Court Square Theater might be your jam. At 7 p.m., they're going to be doing a Agree to Disagree play. This is an improv duo, struggles to navigate their newly found fame after an improvised scene goes viral on the internet. So it sounds fun, sounds very topical. Tickets are $15 in advance and $20 at the door for that one.
10: And if they want more information on all these events that you mentioned, what can they do?
2: Yeah, more information about these events and things happening throughout the week in downtown Harrisonburg are on our website, downtownharrisonburg.org. We also post our weekend roundups on social media. Just search for Downtown Harrisonburg on Facebook and Instagram, and you'll see the information there as well.
10: Very good. Anything else for Friday before we move on to Saturday?
2: Couple more things for Friday. Of course, we have karaoke at Sagebird. That is from 8 until midnight every Friday. So definitely check that out. And, yeah, that's it.
10: All right. But now we wake up on Saturday, and there's a lot to do then as well.
2: Yeah, Saturday is definitely going to be a busy day in downtown Harrisonburg. Good time to get out and about. If you want to start your day off early, of course, we have our weekly group run that kicks off at 7 a.m. at Black Sheep Coffee. All levels are welcome. It's about a 3-mile run or walk, so definitely check that out if you're looking to get active. We have the Harrisonburg Farmers Market this Saturday from 8 until 1 p.m. at the Turner Pavilion. Great opportunity to stock up on your local produce, handmade artisan goods, and to support your community. If you do have some extra tents that you are not using, the Farmers Market is also taking donations this Saturday. They had some damaged tents over the weekend last weekend, and so we really appreciate your all support of them during this time.
10: All right. Of course, JMU football tomorrow afternoon. I know when they come off that big win, fans coming out of there are going to look to do something to celebrate the big win.
2: Yeah, a couple of fun things to do Saturday evening. Nerd Night HVA is coming back. So this is an international phenomenon that has made its way to Harrisonburg. that we have four speakers who have a particular expertise in something very specific, and they're offering a fun and entertaining presentation. This Saturday is going to be at Broad Porch Coffee from 6 to 8 p.m. There's no cover charge, no fee to participate, but be prepared to laugh and learn something new.
10: All right. Anything else on Saturday before we move on to Sunday?
2: Yeah, a couple more things. Of course, we have live music by Beth Turner at Monty's. That starts at 8 p.m. And then what's really exciting, too, is that our Wizard Mode Brewcade is now open in downtown Harrisonburg, which means we have some more weekly offerings during the week and during the weekend. This Saturday, you can catch live music over there by Love Dog and the Midnight Bluesmen. That's happening from 9 p.m. until midnight, again, at Wizard Mode Brewcade.
10: All right. We're talking with Emily Winter with Harrisonburg Downtown Renaissance, running over the weekend festivities. And even though it is Sunday, it's a great way to cap off the weekend.
2: Yeah, Sunday is definitely not a sleepy day in downtown Harrisonburg. It is a great way to get moving, especially if you love yoga or Pilates. Over at Yoga Soul, you can enjoy the Hot 26-2 class from 9 until 10:30 a.m. or a Hot Pilates Sculpt class from 2 to 3 p.m. Or if you're into a more laid-back approach, maybe get a drink afterwards. Of course, there's Sagebird Morning Yoga at 10 a.m. This class comes with your choice of beverage, whether that's cider or something else. And then two more items that are happening every Sunday that we're excited to share. Sunday Stitchin' will be at Wizard Mode Brewcade from 12 to 4 p.m. So if you are a yarn enthusiast, whether you knit or crochet, all are welcome. It's a good opportunity to meet fellow crafters. And then Sunday they'll be doing it over again at Wizard Mode Brewcade, Sunday karaoke from 7 until 10 p.m. So if you missed Friday karaoke, still have another chance on Sunday to sing your heart out and start your weekend off strong.
10: And if they want more information on all the events that you mentioned, what can they do?
2: Yep, more information about these events are on our website, downtownharrisonburg.org. We also post the weekend roundups on our social media. Just search for Downtown Harrisonburg. We're on Instagram and Facebook, and you'll see the information there too.
10: All right, anything you want to tease for next week or next weekend to look out for?
2: Yeah, look out for some really cool things happening next weekend. We'll have, of course, live music. We'll have more workshops and classes, and excited to share all of that pretty soon.
10: We talk to her every Friday, Emily Winter. With
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8: I'm Dan Loney with Your Money Now. Shares of Dell Technologies were up more than 10% today. The computer giant preparing for its debut on the S&P 100 later this month. The move will put it in the same table as tech giants Apple, Microsoft, and NVIDIA. The share price was rising today, even with a bit of a sell-off underway from investors like Silver Lake Partners, which sold $41 million worth of stock earlier this week. New data on next year's Social Security cost of living increase suggests that it may be around 3.5% to 3.6%, making it the biggest jump in the last 3 years. Last year, 75 million beneficiaries saw a 2.8% increase. Independent Social Security analyst Mary Johnson had predicted 3.4% back in August, but raised it due to new inflation data. And the market snapped a four-session losing streak as oil prices pulled back a bit. The Dow was up 509 points at the 2,573. The NASDAQ added 251 points. The S&P 500 gained 65. That's Your Money Now.
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27: From ABC News, I'm Mike Dabusky. At the 9/11 Memorial in New York City today, where the names of the victims were read, the last person to speak had this to say.
28: I've had to grow up and spend the past 25 years seeing people use it to hate on our Muslim brothers and sisters, to hate on people who don't look like them. And that's wrong, and that does no honor to the victims here. And I want to use the little platform I have to ask for that to please stop. I want to thank everyone who's come. I want to thank all the dignitaries that are here and the families that have stayed till the end, because every one of these names matters.
27: New York City Mayor Zoran Mamdani and Vice President J.D. Vance were in attendance at Ground Zero, though the vice president did leave before the end of the ceremony. Meanwhile, President Trump was marking the day at the Pentagon.
29: On days like 9/11, we learn what a country is truly made of. We're learning right now what we're made of. And we have to be strong, and we have to be smart.
27: New inflation numbers show the cost of living is on the rise, with today's CPI index finding inflation for the month of August was 3.4% higher than a year ago. ABC's Karen Hua has more.
30: Diesel fuel, for the first time ever, now hitting $6 a gallon. The prices, partly driven by the war in Iran, has squeezed global oil supplies. President Trump says prices will fall when the war ends.
31: I think it'll end very shortly after the election.
30: Oil prices now topping $100 a barrel.
0: The TSA says it found a homemade explosive device hidden in a man's bag this week at an airport. The man's family says it was a firecracker and that the man actually had no idea it was in a bag of gifts that was given to him. A judge has ruled to release that man. The ATF is now investigating. And that cyclosporiasis outbreak is now over, according to the Centers for Disease Control. The disease, which has been linked to contaminated lettuce from Taylor Farms, sickened thousands across the country. This is ABC News.
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0: Canadian Prime Minister Mark Carney honored the lives lost on 9/11 today and remarked on how Canadians opened their homes and hearts to the Americans whose flights were rerouted to Canada when U.S. airspace shut down on that day.
12: In Canada, our government, without hesitation, welcomed 224 planes, 17 of our airports. In Gander, the population almost doubled with strangers who were given a bed, a hot meal, phone call home.
0: 24 Canadians died on 9/11. The man suspected of starting a devastating wildfire last month in Washington state has now been indicted.
13: The Old Trails fire destroyed hundreds of homes as flames went racing through neighborhoods in high wind and low humidity. Now federal prosecutors in Spokane say a grand jury has indicted Aaron Farinacci for arson. He's the man who's already facing state charges accused of plotting the best time to start the fire and setting it to do maximum damage. He allegedly told investigators fire is beautiful and like rebirth. At a hearing on the state charges, proceedings were put on hold so his mental health could be evaluated. Alex Stone, ABC News.
0: And Ben Shelton and Francis Tiafoe face each other tonight in the men's semifinal of the U.S. Open in New York City. Whoever wins, they'll make history as the first black American in the men's U.S. Open final since Arthur Ashe in 1972. I'm Mike Dubusky, ABC News.
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14: All right, let's see here. If you're just getting off work, welcome to the weekend. We've got a tractor-trailer problem on Interstate 81 southbound, mile marker 235, just south of the Weir's Cave exit in Augusta County. I see it on the shoulder. And so traffic does get by using the travel lanes, and it's not too bad. You might get a little bit of a slowdown as you approach the Weir's Cave exit. But again, the accident is on the shoulder. Moving north, let's take a look at Interstate 81 northbound, mile marker 310, right there at the Kernstown exit. They have just about cleared it. They are in the process of clearing it right now. I'm looking at the VDOT camera. At the Kernstown exit, they have cleared the tractor-trailer crash. Now, they haven't opened the lanes yet, but the tractor-trailer crash has been cleared, and they'll hopefully open those lanes in just a few moments. If you're seeing it and we're not saying it, call the WSVA traffic tip line, 540-214-2500. Give us a call and let us know.
1: WSVA's local AccuWeather for Harrisonburg and the Shenandoah Valley. Cloudy with a thunderstorm in parts of the area tonight. Some fog forming late. It'll be warm and humid, the low of 66. Mostly cloudy, humid with a thunderstorm on Saturday that could produce some gusty winds, the high 78. A mix of clouds and sun, a thunderstorm in parts of the area Sunday, warmer and humid with a high of 83. Clouds and sun Monday, a high of 82. I'm AccuWeather meteorologist Jason Caterina on WSVA.
10: 76 degrees, relative humidity 78%, the barometric pressure steady at 30.00, and a little wind out of the east at

0: succumbed to those injuries at an area hospital. The driver of the passenger car was not injured, and charges are pending. The crash remains under investigation. A lawsuit that was filed against the town of Elkton and its police department will now be heard in federal court. Megan McGraw of Harrisonburg filed the suit earlier this year in Rockingham County Circuit Court alleging sex discrimination. However, it was transferred yesterday to federal court. According to court documents, McGraw began working with the department as an officer on June 1st, 2024. In late January of 2025, she notified the department of her pregnancy. She was eventually placed on administrative leave on April 22nd and following an investigation was terminated from employment 2 weeks later. McGraw is seeking punitive damages of up to $1 million as well as compensatory damages. The severe winds and rain that ripped through the Harrisonburg Farmers Market last Saturday is still fresh in the minds of organizers heading into this weekend's market. Manager Sarah Gorman hopes to recover some of the losses incurred by the thunderstorms that long-term vendors claim was the worst weather seen at the farmers market in 30 years.
1: We had thunder shaking the pavilion. We had produce flowing down rivers of water in the parking lot. Vendors' tents were flying around and crumpling, broken. There's lots of damp and damaged merchandise, and thankfully nobody was injured.
0: Gorman adds that the farmers market and some vendors plan to file insurance claims to see if any of the resulting damage is eligible for reimbursement. Rain or shine, the Harrisonburg Farmers Market opens tomorrow morning at 8 o'clock. The Commonwealth is a step closer to recreational marijuana sales, with regulators now unveiling the proposed rules. The Virginia Cannabis Control Authority released draft regulations this week governing everything from cultivation and product testing to retail stores and delivery services. The first big question for entrepreneurs is who will actually get a license. The proposal answers that by outlining a lottery system expected to determine many of the licenses when applications open next year. Regulators reportedly plan to finalize the rules by the end of this year, with legal retail sales currently scheduled to begin in July 2027. As the nation marks the 25th anniversary of the September 11th attacks, a new project is taking shape at the Pentagon Memorial. Joe Kornhoff, executive director of the Pentagon Memorial Fund, told 9 News that nearly a third of Americans has no recollection or wasn't alive on 9/11.
2: And that number continues to grow every single day. Our ability to give a personal connection for those who don't have it to 9/11 is what we're trying to achieve.
0: The official groundbreaking ceremony for a new visitor education center at the Pentagon Memorial is coming up this Saturday, September 12th. The facility will feature interactive exhibits telling the stories of the 184 people killed at the Pentagon and aboard American Airlines Flight 77. The center is expected to open in 2029. For News Talk 92.1 and 550 WSVA, I'm Carolyn Unger.
3: 511 at WSVA. 76 degrees. You're listening to Late Afternoons. I'm Mario Retrosi, Carolyn Unger in the WSVA newsroom as we are under 2 hours away from high school football tonight. The Monticello Mustangs and the Rocktown Raptors will be on the air at 6:50. I'll be joined by Brian Shiflett for all the action of the Charlie O'Ball Auto Group RV and Outdoor High School Football Game of the Week. Sort of a big football weekend here on WSVA. Do you like potatoes?
0: I do.
3: All right. So it is time to ask, what is the greatest form of potato on the planet?
0: Oh, well.
3: You ready?
0: Yeah.
3: All right. Do you prefer hash browns or mashed potatoes?
0: Ooh, gotta go mashed potatoes.
3: Me too.
0: That's a staple. That's like a holiday staple.
3: Mashed potatoes. That is correct.
0: Yeah.
3: And I'm already going to tell you the next one.
0: Yeah.
3: For me, the winner is going to win all of this.
0: Okay, okay.
3: Mashed potatoes or a loaded baked potato?
0: Oh, loaded baked potato.
3: Loaded, but when you say loaded baked potato, we talking butter, sour cream, little cheese.
0: We're talking cheese.
3: Bacon bits.
0: Bacon bits. I'm not a huge fan of sour cream, okay. So I'll leave that out of mind, but yeah.
3: That is a tough one. It depends on what I'm eating. If it's beef, if it's a steak,
0: yeah,
3: then it's a loaded baked potato.
0: Yeah.
3: If it's anything else, whether it be chicken, pork, then it's mashed potatoes.
0: Yeah. It really depends on what the main
3: that is a tough
0: protein
3: one.
0: Is, you know. It's
3: I'm gonna go mashed potatoes.
0: Okay.
3: And that's gonna win it all.
0: Okay.
3: Mashed potato. Oh, now you said loaded baked potato, right?
0: Yes.
3: Loaded baked potato or steak fries?
0: Loaded baked potato.
3: Yeah, I'm still mashed potatoes.
0: Yeah.
3: Okay. Loaded baked potato or potato knishes?
0: I've never heard of potato knishes.
3: Never heard of potato knishes. So
0: I'm going to go with loaded baked potato.
3: I think you're right on that.

0: Knish is. All right, I forgot what potato knish is. And anyway, well, look at that. I'm looking at it now. It looks like biscuits almost. Never mind. Yeah, forget it. All right. Loaded baked potato, or in my case, mashed potatoes, or shoestring fries.
1: Baked potato.
0: Mashed potatoes.
1: I think I'm thinking, well, I'll conclude at the end.
0: All right. Loaded baked potato, or mashed potato for me, or potato pancakes.
1: Loaded baked potato.
0: All right. Loaded baked potato, or mashed potatoes, or curly fries.
1: Loaded baked potato.
0: Yeah, me too. Yeah, I probably should have put it, the mashed potatoes and the loaded baked potato as the last
1: meal. Yeah, right.
0: Instead. Yeah, me too. Loaded baked potato, or mashed potato, or gnocchi.
1: Ooh, a loaded baked potato.
0: Me too. Mashed potatoes.
1: I think I'm thinking of, like, because loaded baked potato, you don't get that much. Mm-hmm. And it is, you know, you can get any type of fry just wherever. Yeah. Loaded baked potato, it's like, it takes an art, a science, if you will.
0: All right. Speaking of fries, loaded baked potato, or mashed potatoes, or regular French fries.
1: Loaded baked potato.
0: And finally, loaded baked potato, or mashed potatoes, or potato chips.
1: Oh, loaded baked potato.
0: There you go. I should have put that matchup last instead of first. Because I knew the mashed potatoes and or loaded baked potato.
1: Yeah.
0: The winner of that would be the champion.
1: Mm-hmm.
0: And that's a tough call right there. That's kind of like, you know, when you got two really good teams in the same division and they got to meet early. And instead of meeting in the finals, you got to meet them early and get them out of the way.
1: Exactly.
0: So there you go, ladies and gentlemen. The greatest form of potato on the planet.
1: Mm-hmm.
0: 5:15 at WSVA. She's Carolyn Unger in the WSVA newsroom. I'm Mario Retrosi. We'll check traffic and weather. We'll get another update as they have cleared that tractor trailer there at 3:10.
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0: Well, I'm looking at the VDOT camera at exit 310. That's the Kernstown exit just south of Winchester. It's been a problem all afternoon. The good news is they have cleared the tractor-trailer crash. They still have not opened all the travel lanes, so there's still big delays on I-81 North. We'll click the Stephen City camera, and yeah, traffic's moving a little bit better at the Stephen City exit. Of course, everybody's still trying to get off there. I mean, it is backed up at the exit ramp, so still delays as you approach Stephen City, but again, they've cleared that accident, so hopefully they'll be opening those lanes pretty soon. Let's get an update on the accident on Interstate 81 southbound, mile marker 235. That is right at the Weir's Cave exit. Yep, I see the tractor trailer there on the shoulder. Traffic does get by using both travel lanes, and it doesn't appear to be much of a slowdown, but it looks like you will probably touch the brakes a little bit before you approach the Weir's Cave exit. If you're seeing it and we're not saying it, call the WSVA traffic tip line. It is 540-214-2500. Give us a call and let us know.
12: WSVA's local AccuWeather for Harrisonburg and the Shenandoah Valley. Cloudy with a thunderstorm in parts of the area tonight. Some fog forming late. It'll be warm and humid. The low of 66. Mostly cloudy, humid with a thunderstorm on Saturday that could produce some gusty winds. The high 78. A mix of clouds and sun. A thunderstorm in parts of the area Sunday. Warmer and humid with a high of 83. Clouds and sun Monday. A high of 82. I'm AccuWeather meteorologist Jason Caterina on WSVA.
0: It is 76 degrees, relative humidity 77%, barometric pressure steady at 30.01, a little wind out of the north at 1 to 2 miles an hour, under partly cloudy skies. 522 at WSVA. Roy Randolph takes you the rest of the way. I'll see you later tonight from Rocktown High School as Rocktown takes on Monticello in our Charlie Oba Auto Group RV and Outdoor High School Football Game of the Week. 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Here's Dave Riggert.
13: Let's take a look at sports. I am Dave Rickard, and it's week three of the high school football season tonight. And our game of the week here on WSVA has Rocktown playing host to Monticello. That game will kick off at 7 o'clock this evening. 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Elsewhere tonight around the area in week three of the high school football season, Spotswood plays host to Madison County. Broadway's at home against Central. East Rockingham plays at Page County. Fort Defiance is at home. They get Waynesboro tonight. Stewart's Draft goes to Riverheads. Buffalo Gap is at Wilson Memorial. Stanton is on the road. They go to Rockbridge County. William and Rose at home against Luray, and Strasburg goes to Warren County. In college football tonight, the Virginia Cavaliers play host to Norfolk State over at Scott Stadium. The Hoosiers are ranked 25th in the country now, 1-0 after their win over NC State in Week 0. They were off last weekend. Norfolk State is 0-1 after losing at ODU last week. That kickoff again this evening set for 7 o'clock over in Charlottesville at Scott Stadium. Tomorrow, the James Madison football team is back at it as they host Wagner inside Bridgeforce Stadium, but that game has a new kick time as JMU officials have moved the game to a noon kickoff with the Seahawks due to the threat of inclement weather later in the day tomorrow. The game was originally scheduled to kick at 3:30, but again, it will be a noon kickoff, and gates will open at 10:30 over at Bridgeforce Stadium. JMU offensive coordinator Cam Akin talks about keys for his side of the football against Wagner.
14: Number one, protect the ball. I think, our skill players got to, do what we coach them to do. We say chin and lock and keep the ball high and tight. Our quarterbacks have to be a point guard and not put the ball in jeopardy. I do think we got to be a bully, right? I think our line's got to come out with a physical mentality and try to push these guys around. This is a physical group, but I think we're a more physical group. That's the good news. And then today we got to find completions, and then we do got to hit our shots when we go down the field.
13: And the Duke's DC is Robert Ballin. He talks about what his defense needs to do against the Seahawks.
15: We got to be able to eliminate the run, right? We got to rattle the quarterback. We got to pursue the football and attack the football and create takeaways. And then we got to be able to get paid on third down.
16: Coach, thank you very much. Good luck.
15: Yep, appreciate you.
13: Robert Bala, defensive coordinator at James Madison. We'll get a break. Come back with more pregame as we continue with James Madison football, the Morris Insurance and Financial JMU Radio Network. JMU plays host to Wagner at noon tomorrow inside Bridgeforce Stadium instead of 3:30 due to the threat of inclement weather. Our pregame begins at 11 o'clock here on WSBA and online at rocktownnow.com. Elsewhere in college football, Bridgewater plays its home opener tomorrow against Susquehanna. That game will also kick off at noon. It was originally scheduled for 2 o'clock, but the Eagles moved that game yesterday. So Bridgewater plays number 23 Susquehanna at noon tomorrow over at the Jobson Athletic Complex. And Virginia Tech will host ODU tomorrow at noon from Lane Stadium. You can listen to that game on ESPN Harrisonburg. Quite a few JMU, Bridgewater, and EMU teams are in action tonight. In JMU athletics, the field hockey team is in Durham, North Carolina, to play Duke this evening. While the volleyball team will take on Western Kentucky and Bowling Green, Kentucky. That begins at 7 o'clock this evening. And the men's soccer team's at home here in Harrisonburg. They play Longwood over at Sentara Park, and they'll get underway at 7 o'clock tonight. For Bridgewater College, our volleyball team's on the road at number 10, Juniata. They'll play at 7 o'clock this evening, while the cross-country teams are running at the Shenandoah Twilight in Winchester coming up this evening at 6:30 and 7. And at EMU athletics this evening, the field hockey team is in Ohio to play Oberlin College, as that game is just underway. And the women's soccer team over at EMU is playing at Southern Virginia at 7 o'clock this evening. That's a look at sports. I'm Dave Rigert.
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1: Helping you avoid traffic jams all the way to work. WSBA's Early Mornings with traffic four times an hour.
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21: I'm Dan Loney with Your Money Now. RH, known by some as Restoration Hardware, saw its shares up slightly today. The home furnishings retailer posted second quarter revenue of $922 million, which was better than expected. It also posted a full-year revenue guidance of between 5.5% to 7%. Analysts are expecting about 5.6% gain. Convenience and speed are not the only things that will drive sales at fast food restaurants. A report in the Wall Street Journal says that those companies are adding in more hospitality training for their workers because foot traffic is declining for some of those companies. They're also looking at the data from kiosk service and AI drive-thrus to see if those technologies do enough. The market snapped a four-session losing streak as oil prices retreated a bit. The Dow Industrial Average up 509 points, ending the day at 52,573. The NASDAQ added 251 points, and the S&P 500 gained 65. And that's Your Money Now.
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24: The 16th season of The Real Housewives of New York makes its debut on Bravo. And on Hulu, you can find out if Mom Talk will be able to survive season 5 of The Secret Lives of Mormon Wives. Mike DeBusky. ABC News, I'm Mike DeBusky. Millions across the country and around the world are remembering those lost on 9/11, 25 years ago today. Ceremonies taking place at Ground Zero in New York and at the Pentagon in Washington, D.C. Meanwhile, Pennsylvania Governor Josh Shapiro was on hand in Shanksville, where United 93 went down, the passengers and crew of that airplane overpowering the hijackers.
29: They organized. They mobilized. And they summoned the courage to stare evil in the face and fight back. Their actions saved countless lives.
24: Diesel prices have hit a new record, $6.12 a gallon on average, according to Gas Buddy. Diesel impacts large trucks, which can have knock-on effects at the grocery store and at other retailers. Prosecutors now say a CIA officer found with more than $40 million worth of gold bars has reached a tentative plea deal with the DOJ. This is ABC News.
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3: Take a look at the updated traffic situation out there right now. Looks like I-64 has a problem at mile marker 102 in Albemarle County. This is in the westbound corridor, and motorists can expect delays due to a multi-vehicle crash. The west left shoulder, left lane, and right shoulder are closed. And I'm looking at the camera right now, and it is a bit of a mess there. Eesh. All right, so that's on I-64 westbound. How about I-81? Let's see. That looks like it is a tractor-trailer crash, and that's at mile marker 235 in the south corridor. And I'm looking at the picture right now. Traffic's getting through there, but it is a little tight as one lane is closed right there. Actually, it looks like it's just the shoulder. Yeah, it's just the shoulder. It's closed. So traffic's getting through there without too much trouble. And if I zoom in on this, what is this right here? No. Let's try this one here. There are two items right here, one on top of the other. No, it's just a disabled vehicle. Okay, well, we won't worry about that then. That's all I'm seeing. Now, if you're seeing it, we're not saying, oops, wait a minute, I missed one way up here at Winchester at mile marker 310 in Frederick County. Motorists can expect delays due to a tractor-trailer crash. Traffic backups are approximately 3 miles. I've got it on the camera right there. Yeah, well, traffic is getting through there, and it looks like they've cleared most of it, but it's going to take a little while for that traffic to catch back up to where it should be. That's what's happening so far. Of course, that's in the northbound corridor. If you're seeing it, we're not seeing it, give us a call at the WSBA Traffic and News Tip Line at 540-214-2500, and be sure to let us know what's going on out there.
4: WSBA's local AccuWeather for Harrisonburg and the Shenandoah Valley. Cloudy with a thunderstorm in parts of the area tonight. Some fog forming late. It'll be warm and humid. The low of 66. Mostly cloudy, humid with a thunderstorm on Saturday that could produce some gusty winds. The high 78. A mix of clouds and sun. A thunderstorm in parts of the area Sunday. Warmer and humid with a high of 83. Clouds and sun Monday. A high of 82. I'm AccuWeather meteorologist Jason Caterina on WSVA.
3: Thank you so much, Jason. And as I look out the WSVA weather window, it looks like it's going to be a perfect night for high school football. Yeah, because I got blue skies over there. Clouds are breaking up. We're looking at 75 out there right now, 78% relative humidity, and then a gentle breeze coming in from the north at about 1 mile an hour. So it looks like a perfect night for high school football. So hopefully you're going to have a chance to get out and enjoy it. Remember that we've got, Rocktown is going to be facing, and I completely forgot who we're going to be playing off against, but you can hear it right here on News Talk 92.1 and 550 WSVA, and the pregame show starts at 6:50. Yeah, right here. Right now, though, it is 34 after the hour of 5 o'clock, and we've got to check in with the wonderful young lady on the other side of the window over there, that would be Miss Carolyn Unger.
5: For News Talk 92.1 and 550 WSVA, I'm Carolyn Unger. The Stanton man who was arrested nearly 2 years ago in connection with a shooting incident has been found not guilty by reason of insanity. WSVA's Lyndon Kaiser has more.
6: According to online records, a judge issued that ruling for Wilfredo Emmanuel Vasquez Velasquez following a trial this week in Stanton Circuit Court. Instead, the 35-year-old Velasquez will be evaluated by the Department of Behavioral Health and Developmental Services. Velasquez was charged with 10 counts, including second-degree murder, after he was identified as the suspect in an incident where shots were fired on October 1st of 2024 in the 1700 block of West Beverly Street. Fortunately, nobody was injured in the incident. For WSVA News, I'm Lyndon Kaiser.
5: Thank you, Lyndon. This summer's heat set new records as the hottest we've seen yet. Data recording over the summer has experts saying this was the hottest summer months across the United States in over 130 years. That's according to records by the National Oceanic and Atmospheric Administration. Global temperatures in the last month exceeded previous highs set in 2023 and 2024, marking the warmest August on record globally. Data also shows 48 states reported well above high averages for both day and nighttime temperatures. Nearly a week after a powerful storm tore through Lexington, the cleanup is far from over. Carlisle Orison from Orison Tree Service says crews have been busy.
7: We started Friday night and worked all the way through Labor Day, so we got a couple hours of sleep in between.
5: Emma Johnson told 13 News in Lynchburg that she watched a massive historic oak fall that will need to be removed largely by hand to protect nearby graves.
8: And then my dad saw our limb of this one fall down, and it was scary. Like, the power lines were like shaking like crazy.
5: Crews have been working around the clock to clear damage, and workers expect some projects to take weeks or even months to finish. On the 25th anniversary of the 9/11 terrorist attacks, Governor Abigail Spanberger and Virginia Secretary of Public Safety and Homeland Security Stanley Metter are remembering those who lost their lives at the Pentagon in New York and in Pennsylvania, and the families who continue to mourn their loss. Metter, who has stage 4 cancer resulting from assisting first responders following the Pentagon attack, expressed gratitude for those who sacrificed to help others in a Patriot Day video with the governor.
0: We say thank you to those first responders on that day and to the many who still continue to live with health effects as a result of their response.
9: On behalf of the Commonwealth of Virginia, we remember those we have lost and we thank those who served that day and continue to serve.
5: Spanberger has ordered all U.S. and Virginia flags to remain at half staff until sunset in honor of the nearly 3,000 people killed in the attacks. Virginia Tech scientists are developing a tougher, degradable plastic for food packaging. According to peer-reviewed research published this week, a new compound has been developed that is designed to break down while blocking oxygen. As a result, lab tests show the substance stretches farther without snapping, addressing the brittleness that can limit many biodegradable plastics. Scientists are now beginning tests to see how well it survives real-world travel and storage. For News Talk 92.1 and 550 WSVA, I'm Carolyn Unger.
3: I can barely see you because Mr. Mario doesn't close these blinds. So all I see is like one eye and half your face is gone.
5: Oh, okay.
3: Ooh, you're the Terminator in disguise.
5: Oh.
3: Okay.
5: How'd you know?
3: I don't know. Okay. Hey, I understand that you went to visit at the SPCA today.
5: I did because I was ill Tuesday and Wednesday. Thank you again for covering.
3: That's okay.
5: For that. So I was able to see them today, thankfully. And I saw Puma the cat.
3: Puma and the cat.
5: Rocco the dog.
3: And Rocco the dog.
5: And both are very young. Both are social butterflies. So Puma is a year old.
3: Okay.
5: He's only 1 year old. And he's very sweet. He's very cuddly, very playful. And he is ready to be adopted. He's just very, very sweet. And again, like I said, a social butterfly.
3: Doesn't look anything like his namesake?
5: Puma?
3: Uh-huh. A puma cat?
5: No.
3: No?
5: Not really.
3: Okay. All right. Just checking. Just checking.
5: Actually, let me double check because let me see what a puma looks like.
3: Not sure I'd want one of those in my hat. You know, my daughter wants to get a serval and I'm like, no.
5: You know? Not really.
3: Not really? Okay.
5: No. Not really. And then we have Rocco the dog. Rocco is 4 years old, but he has a lot of puppy energy.
3: Right.
5: So he, you know, would want to be with an owner who has just as much energy as he does. And
3: good.
5: As much playfulness as he does.
3: He is a great person to have if you need to get healthy.
5: Yes.
3: There you
5: absolutely.
3: Go.
5: Absolutely. Would do best with older kids, like 13 and up, who,
3: oh, yeah.
5: you know, like mm-hmm. no boundaries and mm-hmm. all that stuff. Mm-hmm. And has been good with dogs. He has good dog socialization.
3: Cool.
5: And what they do there, obviously, is if you already have a dog, introduce them to the dog of mm-hmm. your choosing mm-hmm. and, mm-hmm. you know, see how that works. Mm-hmm. But yeah, he is very, very playful and just very sweet, very food and treat motivated,
3: uh-huh.
5: which dog isn't.
3: Yeah, really.
5: You can see in the video on Rocktown Now that he knows sit and he was able to also lay down for treats.
3: Mm.
5: So yeah, both very social, playful pets.
3: Excellent.
5: Week. Yeah.
3: Now Rocco, is that named after the cartoon character Rocco the dog?
5: That is a good question. I do not know that answer.
3: Okay.
5: I do know one thing, though. Rocco has been at the SPCA for a long time.
3: Oh, we got to get him at home.
5: Over 270 days
3: We
5: now.
3: Need to get Rocco home.
5: Yeah, we need to get Rocco home or else it makes me sad, personally.
3: Yeah.
5: So you don't
3: and
5: want
3: you know,
5: me to
3: there's
5: sad.
3: A lot of dog lovers out there. Come on.
5: Yeah.
3: You know, I know it's tough. You need space. Dogs mm-hmm. do need space, but you can help out here.
5: He is a sweetheart. And again, you can meet him at the RHSPCA. You can contact them for more information. They also foster.
3: Mm-hmm.
5: And of course, you know, foster helps so much. It gets the animals.
3: Oh, yeah.
5: Because I'm sure you've heard of kennel stress before.
3: Yes.
5: And it helps the dogs and the cats and all the pets there just kind of get out of the shelter and get acclimated into a home and see what kinds of homes they fit into the best.
3: Right.
5: And who knows, you could be a failed foster.
3: That's
5: I know
3: right.
5: I would be. Mm-hmm. So, Rocco and Puma this year. This week.
3: The SPCA has a matching thing going on this month, right?
5: Yes. Yes, they do have a matching going. One gift, twice the hope. So All throughout the month of September, they're having a September donation match. So every gift to the RHSPCA will be matched dollar for dollar up to $50,000. Mm-hmm. So that means like $25 becomes 50, 50 becomes 100, 100 becomes 200, so on and so forth.
3: And we want to make sure that we get that entire $50,000 match. So
5: yes.
3: Get out there and help us out, people. I know some of you people, you got to get out there because, you know, these pets, they need you.
5: Yes.
3: And they need a good home too. So
5: let's
3: make it happen.
5: And I love doing this every single week.
2: Awesome.
5: I love promoting these pets and getting to show how they are around people and just, you know.
3: Now, has the new medical facility opened up out there yet?
5: I will have to double check on that. I remember the announcement saying it would come later this year.
3: Yeah, and they've the old entrance into the SPCA, they have modified and opened that up because I live just past that. Mm-hmm. And so I watch them every day. I'm like, oh, cool. And
5: they have
3: a new building there. And I'm like, oh, that must be the new hospital. And I'm anxious to see what it's going to look like.
5: It might be because they also finished a paving operation to make another parking lot.
3: Oh, they needed
5: next
3: that.
5: Next to it. So that's been really good.
3: Yeah, they need that. Mm-hmm. It is a nice place, and if you haven't been out to the SPCA, go see what you can do, and go see how much help you can be.
5: And all also, like, it just interacting
3: absolutely
5: is good. Just playing with the dogs and the cats, again, gets them, you know, associated
3: socialized. Human.
5: Yeah, socialized, exactly. Mm-hmm. Yeah.
3: Well, thank you so much, ma'am.
5: Thank you.
3: You have a great weekend.
5: You too.
3: It is, where are we at? We are 17 in front of the hour of 6 o'clock. We got a lot to do. Let's get started.
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2: 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It's very sexy. It opens like a book. Inside, practically an iPad mini. Biggest iPhone makeover since the original one back in 2007. Samsung and Google foldables, about 2% of all phones sold. Apple's new boss says they feel like two phones stuck together. Harsh, but true. The price? The iPhone Duo starts at about $2,000. One analyst says Apple will sell everyone it can make. Mark my words, in 5 years, flat phones will look as ancient as flip phones, which, yes, also folded. My advice? Don't pre-order blind. Go fold one in a store first. So, did I change your mind? I'm buying one for sure. Join a million folks who get my 5-star rated newsletter every morning at getkim.com. Somebody you know has been saying, I need a website, for 3 years or longer. Maybe it's you. Here's why you don't have one. You think it takes a web guy, a designer, and a month of your life. You're right. 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
1: The only real problem I see is on I-64 at mile marker 102 in the westbound corridor. There, motorists can expect delays due to a multi-vehicle crash. The west left shoulder, left lane, and right shoulder are closed. Traffic, well, I'm not really seeing a backup. Traffic is able to get through there, but it is definitely slowing down. Then over here on this side of I-64 in the eastbound corridor at mile marker 46, motorists can expect delays due to a vehicle crash. The east left shoulder and left lane are closed there. I'm looking at it on the traffic cam, and traffic is still getting by, so I wouldn't worry too much about it. Just be aware of it. And then, of course, up above us here in Frederick County at mile marker 310 in the northbound corridor, motorists can expect delays due to congestion. Traffic backups are approximately 3 miles. They've cleared up the accident, but it's still congestion in that area. Now, that's all I'm seeing. If you're seeing it, and I'm not saying it, give us a call at the WSVA Traffic and News Tip Line at 540-214-2500. Be sure to let us know what's going on out there. WSVA's local AccuWeather forecast for Harrisonburg and the Shenandoah Valley. Cloudy with a thunderstorm in some parts of the area tonight. Fog later on. Humid, though, with a low right around 66. Tomorrow, mostly cloudy, humid with a thunderstorm. Thunderstorms can bring a little gusty winds there and some ponding on the road. So it's a high of 79. We're looking for periods of rain and a thunderstorm tomorrow night. Fog late, humid with a low right around 67. And then on Sunday, times of clouds and sun with a thunderstorm in some parts of the area. Humid, though, with a high right around 83. Currently in the valley, I've got some blue skies, some clouds out there, 75 with an 80% relative humidity, and very little wind movement at the moment. Still a great night for high school football. And I tell you what, we'll talk more about that later on. Right now, though, let's check in with this early morning update with Father Gabriel Weller of the Holy Myrrh Bearers.
3: Father Gabriel Weller is with us today. He is with Holy Myrrh Bearers Orthodox Christian Church, just outside of Harrisonburg here. And he's come in to talk a little bit about a festival that is coming up really soon at the church. Thank you for being part of the show.
4: Thanks for having us in, Frank.

0: start by talking a little bit about the church. And know, and tell us a little bit about yourself and the history of the church, because I know it's one of the newer churches mm-hmm. here in the Shenandoah Valley.
1: Mm, that's correct. I'm an Augusta County native and was Protestant all my life. And the more and more I studied scripture and whatnot, the more I wondered where was this church rooted in. And so I found the Orthodox Church. There was actually one in Middlebrook that I visited. And again, the more and more I studied, I understood why they didn't change. They didn't change with society's trend or with reinterpretations. They stayed the same. And so they still are the same. It's the oldest Christian church. It was established by the apostles. And we date back to Pentecost. And the tradition developed, and then later they assembled the Bible that we have today. There are over 2,000 different translations of the Bible, but we use the one based on the Septuagint, which was the one that we first assembled.
0: I think you just answered one of my questions, a question I'm sure you probably get a lot, and that is for people who maybe didn't pay that close of attention in Sunday school, or they just never had a chance to learn about it. The difference between the Orthodox Christian Church mm-hmm. and, like you said, Pentecostal or the Protestant Church or and things like that. A lot of people, I don't believe, understand fully what the difference is.
1: One of the easiest way to describe that is orthodoxy is the fullness of the faith. Every Christian church has a root in orthodoxy, but some things they've changed over decades. Orthodoxy, for the most part, has not changed. It remains the same. It's still worships the same way that the early church fathers from the 300s and 400s established us to worship, as well as the apostles' teachings that were trained by Christ.
0: We are talking with Father Gabriel Weller, who is with the Holy Merbears Orthodox Christian Church. And I'm sure another question you probably get is the name of the church, Holy Merbears. And if you know your history, and a little bit about even the nativity and the birth of Jesus, mm-hmm. you should know who the myrrh bearers were. But I'm sure a lot of people don't make that connection.
1: A lot of the new churches that have been built for the Orthodox tradition have been called the Holy Myrrh-Bearing Women. And I chose more to be the Holy Myrrh Bearers because I wanted to include Joseph and Nicodemus in that as well. Because, as you know, they took the body down from Christ and wrapped it up in a cloth and put the spices on there and put them in the new tomb. So I consider them to be myrrh bearers as well. So the myrrh bearing women, of course, did a lot of the same things, and they risked their lives going out of the safety of the city to go and anoint the body of Christ, and they got to the tomb and he wasn't there.
0: Now, one of the reasons that you are here with us today is to talk about a special festival that's coming up. And this is also an opportunity to learn a little bit more about the church in the process. Tell us a little bit about the festival that's coming up.
1: So thank you. Yes, on September the 12th, we're going to have our third festival here at our new church location, which is 4 miles east of Bucky's on Cross Keys Road. And it'll have a lot of rustic authenticity with dancing and food and singing and whatnot. 15 years ago, when we were in Augusta County, we actually were more Greek-oriented. We had more Greeks in the church then, so we had Greek festivals. We had them up at the Octagon Barn at the Frontier Museum and Gypsy Hill Park and places like that. But now here in Harrisonburg, we have a lot more Slavic people. And so that's and our church is rooted in the Russian church, which actually came from the Kiev Caves in the Ukraine, was where Prince Vladimir started to find Orthodoxy.
0: Now, this festival is going to include a favorite of ours and a lot of people, and that is food. You're going to get a chance to, I believe, as you put it, sample some authentic foods.
1: Yes, that's correct. So we'll have baklava and samorti and pierogies and bellinis and pelmenis and baklava, Russian ice cream, honey cakes, as well as those old-time favorites, the hot dogs and hamburgers as well.
0: Oh, yeah.
1: Because I'm a redneck, you know. I don't mind sampling all these things, but sometimes I want the tradition I was brought up
0: with. Oh, yeah. Well, you had me at baklava, so, you know, like I need to eat more. But now, one more time, the dates and the times for the festival.
1: So our festival will be September the 12th from 9 a.m. to 3 p.m., and we're located at 5004 Cross Keys Road in Mount Crawford, Virginia, where the cross is the key to your salvation.
0: And you can come out, enjoy some of those different ethnic foods, and also learn.

0: learn more about the church and find out more, even take a tour and take a look inside and see what it's all about.
1: And if you're young enough, there's a bouncy house, but I think I've aged out of that.
0: Okay. Yeah, I might hurt something if I got the bouncy house.
1: Me too.
0: Well, thank you, Father, for being with us.
1: Thank you.
0: Father Gabriel Weller with the Holy Merbears Orthodox Christian Church.
2: Thanks so much, Frank. And that was the early morning update that you heard earlier today. And, of course, you just heard it as well. And that was with the Holy Merbearers, Father Gabriel Weller. And where are we at? Well, we're just shy of the 6 o'clock hour. Why don't we go ahead and check in with Your Money Now?
3: I'm Dan Loney with Your Money Now. The market snapped a four-session losing streak as oil prices were pulling back just a bit. The Dow picked up 509 points, ending the day at 52,573. NASDAQ added 251 points. The S&P 500 gained 65. But those oil prices could be headed higher as Saudi Arabia has had to shut down its east-west oil pipeline as a precautionary measure due to multiple attacks on it. The Saudis have used that pipeline to move oil exports away from the Persian Gulf and Iran. The Saudis did not say who was perpetrating those attacks. Anthropic says its American AI model was used by Iran to try and target U.S. Navy warships. It also said, though, that it disrupted the plot by a, quote, threat actor, end quote, using the advanced AI Claude model. The finding was part of a larger report on how U.S. adversaries are using AI to pose serious threats to national security. And that is Your Money Now.
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5: From ABC News, I'm Mike Dubusky. A ceremony at the 9/11 Memorial in New York City today, where the World Trade Center once stood. The last person to speak at that remembrance ceremony, which included the reading of the nearly 3,000 names of those lost that day, told the crowd that the best way to honor the victims is to stop spreading hate.
6: I think the one parting thing I want to leave everyone with is that you do my dad's legacy and the legacy of all these victims no honor by using this tragedy to spread hate.
5: Meanwhile, President Trump was at the Pentagon marking 25 years since the attacks. ABC News White House correspondent Karen Travers.
7: At the Pentagon today, President Trump honored U.S. service members who fought in the war on terror following the September 11th attacks, saying they kept America safe. He connected their service to those who are currently fighting the war against Iran.
8: And we salute the service members working right now to ensure the world's number one sponsor of terror, the Islamic Republic of Iran, will never, ever have a nuclear weapon.
7: Karen Travers, ABC News, the White House.
5: Diesel prices in the U.S. have hit a new record, now sitting at $6.12 a gallon on average, according to Gas Buddy. Diesel's especially important to people like Jason Kurtz, a corn and soybean farmer near Forest City, Missouri. He says even before this record high, he was paying twice as much for diesel in his farm equipment.
9: We have to harvest. We have to run the machines. We have to use the diesel. So bottom line is it cuts into our bottom line. Things are already tight with input prices on the front end when we plant, and everything is going way up, chemical, fertilizer.
5: And in Dallas, Texas, that city's been without rain for 57 days now, as drought there ties up efforts to stop the spread of the fast-moving Ross wildfire. You're listening to ABC News.
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5: Severe weather is headed for the Midwest. ABC meteorologist Leslie Lopez has more.
11: We're talking about severe weather threats, and unfortunately, this is what we're going to be dealing with this afternoon into the evening for parts of, it looks like, not only areas of Minneapolis, Minnesota, but moving all the way up into areas closer towards Duluth. Damaging wind, large hail, also brief tornadoes as a possibility in these areas. So this is a 2 out of 5 threat level. Again, this afternoon into tonight.
5: 3 people are being charged in Southern California, accused of paying homeless residents in Los Angeles to forge signatures for a ballot proposition.
12: 47-year-old James Brass, who goes by Lord, is charged with conspiracy to commit identity fraud. He and 2 employees allegedly coordinated a team of signature collectors who would use L.A.'s homeless population living on Skid Row to forge signatures to help get propositions on the ballot. First Assistant U.S. Attorney Bill Assaley.
13: Obviously, you have a very vulnerable group there, and they're willing to do basically anything for a few bucks. And so he's using them to commit fraud.
12: Brass allegedly used real voters' names that he could see on an app, having homeless sign in those voters' names. All 3 are now charged. Alex Stone, ABC News, Los Angeles.
5: And the Metropolitan Nashville Airport Authority has voted unanimously to begin the process of changing that airport's name to honor the late Dolly Parton. Airport officials say they haven't picked out an exact name just yet. Parton died last month at the age of 80. I'm Mike Dubusky, ABC News.
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14: WSVA's local AccuWeather for Harrisonburg and the Shenandoah Valley. Cloudy with a thunderstorm in parts of the area tonight. Some fog forming late. It'll be warm and humid, the low of 66. Mostly cloudy, humid with a thunderstorm on Saturday that could produce some gusty winds, the high 78. A mix of clouds and sun, a thunderstorm in parts of the area Sunday. Warmer and humid with a high of 83. Clouds and sun Monday, a high of 82. I'm AccuWeather meteorologist Jason Caterina on WSVA.
15: 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As the nation marks the 25th anniversary of the September 11th attacks, a new project is taking shape at the Pentagon Memorial. Joe Kornhoff, executive director of the Pentagon Memorial Fund, told 9 News that nearly a third of Americans has no recollection or wasn't alive on 9/11.
16: And that number continues to grow every single day. Our ability to give a personal connection for those who don't have it to 9/11 is what we're trying to achieve.
15: The center is expected to open in 2029. For WSVA News, I'm Carolyn Unger.
17: Ground command post. Deep in the bowels of a hidden bunker, somewhere under the brick and steel of a nondescript building, we've once again made contact with our leader, Mark Levin.
18: Yeah, so I'm here to tell you that we have forgotten. We have forgotten. In fact, there's a really good chance we never really opened our eyes to begin with. 9/11, 25 years later, where are we actually? If you are expecting just the sounds that you've heard 500 times and just a rundown of the ceremonies today, we'll hit that. We have sounds from today. What comes to mind when you hear those bells? One of the things that we have really bastardized in our society is never forget. And the reason that we bastardized it is because we've never actually carried out what it represents. I'm going to hit you between the eyes with something that is actionable for you, something that's actionable for me, something that's actionable for all of us, because I'm here to tell you that we are actually getting our asses kicked by Islam. See, 25 years later, we can pay homage to the heroes that day, the victims.

families, we should. They should never be forgotten. We need to carry on the traditions for the younger generations. All important. But we have never stopped getting our

0: we stand as a country, as a society 25 years later. I had an idea intellectually of where this was going to take me leading into today. But I got to the end of it, and even I was in holy crap territory. And as I watched and listened and have seen all throughout the day the coverage, I'm like, we are freaking clueless as a society. We are getting our asses kicked by Islam. They are winning. There is a 100-year plan that has been in place. We're in year 51, set out by the Muslim Brotherhood for the takeover of the West. One of the things I'm going to do, and we'll largely get to this, I believe, in the second hour, I'm going to break down where we stand within that 100-year plan, kind of the decade-by-decade layout. You want to talk about eye-opening? It's holy crap territory. So let's talk a little bit about never forget. President Trump, the Pentagon, you had the Vice President, J.D. Vance. He was in New York City at the 9/11 Memorial and Museum, the festivities there today. You had the President in D.C., the Pentagon ceremony there, had this to offer.
1: We will never forget. We say it and we mean it. We will never forget those we lost, and we will never forget the immortal heroes of September 11th, 2001.
0: So the first thing is that the phrase never forget, you actually know where its origins are derived? Yeah, for most of us, 9/11, right? I mean, became synonymous with it almost instantly. But actually not. Never forget. The origins of it, Holocaust remembrance. Never forget, from the time of its founding, was this

For most Americans of a certain age, the phrase never forget means one thing. It means 9/11. You can maybe even hear various different figures, like then President George W. Bush, referencing it. You know, Bush, in a post 9/11 address to the nation, said this: "We will never forget September 11. We will never forget the innocent victims and the brave heroes that died attempting to save them. We will never forget the survivors, the children, the devastated families, and the grieving friends they left behind. And we will never forget the victims who came from more than 80 countries and many races and religions." President Trump has reiterated that message, saying, "In the quarter of a century since those acts of mass murder, 9/11 family members have felt the weight of missed birthdays, empty bedrooms, journals left unfinished, dreams left unfulfilled. To every member that still feels a void in every day of your lives, the First Lady and I unite with you in sorrow. And today, as one nation, we renew our sacred vow that we will never forget September 11, 2001. These things sound nice. But as a country, have we forgotten? Or did we never even open our eyes? You know, in the wake of 9/11 and the subsequent war on terror, something that became a realization for me was that I didn't get Islam at all. You know, one of the things that I have always had a real problem with behind a microphone, now I've been doing this for 28 years. I'm a doer. I like hard work. I like getting after it. I like being successful. I like getting

What I don't like doing is sitting behind a microphone feeling helpless and not being able to position you, position an audience, position listeners with something that is what I end up coining helpful, useful, and repeatable. You know, I never just lay out, here's a ball of poo, and there it is. I work on solutions. And I remember there's so much about 9/11 and the coverage that particular day that for me was just the worst feeling because of the sadness, because of the uncertainty, but also because I felt absolutely helpless. To the listeners, at that point, I was actually doing music radio in Savannah. It was right before I made the turn to News Talk. By the grace of God, that happened shortly thereafter. And so I spent much of the day straight into the overnight on September 12th, 2001, covering this. And I remember just how useless I felt, other than just, here's information. When there was something actionable then, there. And at the point where, okay, now we understand it's Al-Qaeda. Now we understand it's Islamic terror. I still didn't really get it. And it took me a little time before I'm like, you know what? Here we have a religion that served as the ideological basis for these terror attacks that took nearly 3,000 people. They tried this years previous. Remember the 93 World Trade Center attack? I mean, most people didn't even think about that or remember that they'd been trying for years. Like, there's a lot we're missing here as a society. There's something we don't get. And so my way of honoring the 9/11 victims, my way of never forgetting, was to learn about Islamic terror and subsequently to educate my audience about the basis for this evil. And so over the better part of the previous 25 years, that's what I've done. If you have heard me guest host for The Great One over the years, there's a reasonable chance you've heard me mention that this is still about Islam. Longtime listeners of The Brian Mudd Show absolutely have heard this anytime related conversations come up. We talked an awful lot about this in the wake of October 7th. It's absolutely relevant to what's going on right now with Iran. The Houthis, as they continue to gain territory towards the Red Sea and Yemen, an Islamic terror proxy. Hezbollah in Lebanon, an Islamic terror proxy. Of course, Hamas. Gaza, the Islamic terror proxy. Iran, the world's largest state sponsor of terror. You think about where we are 25 years later. I'm going to break down precisely what's taken place since then. There are ways that I can illustrate the point without simply getting to hard facts that I think are going to be really eye-opening for you. How bat crap crazy insane would you have said we were as a society if 25 years ago we said, you know who's going to be mayor in New York City? We're going to have an Islamist who is the mayor of New York City. And you know who the chief legal counsel is going to be in New York City? The chief legal counsel is going to be the defender of the highest ranking member of Al-Qaeda in the United States, who had a family member who was one of the hijackers.

When I say we have totally blown the whole never forget thing, that is the greatest irony of all. Where is it that the Islamists set up shop? Where was their ground zero? Not talking about Al-Qaeda's terror attack at Ground Zero, New York City, but where was ground zero for the takeover of the United States of America? You know, the 100-year takeover of the West. I mean, take a look at what's been going on in Europe. What state? Was it not Michigan? What's been happening in Michigan? Do they not have a whole sizable city in Dearborn, let alone other constituencies around there? Who is the Democrat candidate for Senate? Is it not the Michigan man? Yeah, just your normal Midwesterner, Michigan.

0: It's all part of their plan. We say never forget, and all we've done is close our eyes, and we've been blind to the nonstop Islamic takeover of the United States of America. I'll be right back. I'm Brian Mudd, in for the great one.
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0: for the head Al-Qaeda terrorist in the United States and family member to one of the hijackers. But that is the case. That's how successful the Islamic takeover in the United States is, as part of Islam's 100-year plan. You did have Zohran Mamdani. You did have the Mamdani Qaimi participate today. He was on hand for the ceremony in New York City. Here's a message that apparently went by everybody else, because it didn't make news when Mamdani mentioned this. So I'm going to play it and you see, and it very well might just sound like this very appropriate message to you.
1: When we say never forget, it is not an empty platitude. It is an obligation to honor all that was given by the men and women of the NYPD and their fellow first responders, by tending to those who are sick, and by building a city worthy of their sacrifice.
0: Okay. That might sound warm and fluffy and nice enough, right? Like it's an appropriate statement. There is something that, if you're paying attention, actually should jump out at you. So I'm going to play it one more time. See if you hear it.
1: When we say never forget, it is not an empty platitude. It is an obligation to honor all that was given by the men and women of the NYPD and

0: their fellow first responders, by tending to those who are sick, and by building a city worthy of their sacrifice.
1: Oh, we're going to be building a city worthy of their sacrifice. Why? Because New York City wasn't worthy of their sacrifice 25 years ago? It's what we're building that's going to be worthy of that sacrifice. I've got some Islamic terror trivia for you. 9,130 days since 9/11. How many terror attacks?
2: The midterms are almost here, and Republicans could be in deep trouble. Polls show Democrats leading in key races. Tonight, Rob Finnerty on Newsmax reveals the growing threat from the DSA and the radical left. With less than 60 days to go, Finnerty says it's time for the GOP to hit the panic button. The House may go, and control of the Senate is up for grabs. Gas prices, mortgage rates, health care, and out-of-control national debt. Americans are angry. And Newsmax shows you how the progressive left wants total control of Congress. Tallarico, El Sayed, AOC, Bernie Sanders. Finnerty reveals President Trump's secret plan to fight back. Don't miss Finnerty tonight at 8 p.m. Eastern on Newsmax. 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
4: Across the country today to mark 25 years since the 9/11 attacks. Family members of those killed in the World Trade Center read out the names at Ground Zero. And in Washington,
5: to mark the moment a plane crashed into the Pentagon 25 years ago, the tolling of the bell and a reminder from Joint Chiefs Chairman General Dan Kane.
6: Here at the Pentagon, service members and civilians alike entered the smoke and fire to bring their teammates home to safety.
5: President Trump was also there.
7: For 25 years, our best and bravest have kept America safe.
5: 184 people died at the Pentagon on 9/11, including those on board American Airlines Flight 77. Sherry Preston, ABC News.
4: A new record for diesel prices in the U.S. The fuel now going up to $6.12 a gallon on average.
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13: WSVA's local AccuWeather for Harrisonburg and the Shenandoah Valley. Cloudy with a thunderstorm in parts of the area tonight. Some fog forming late. It'll be warm and humid. The low of 66. Mostly cloudy, humid with a thunderstorm on Saturday that could produce some gusty winds. The high 78. A mix of clouds and sun, a thunderstorm in parts of the area Sunday. Warmer and humid with a high of 83. Clouds and sun Monday, a high of 82. I'm AccuWeather meteorologist Jason Caterina on WSVA.
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24: 39,961 Islamic terror attacks, or an average of 5.5 terror attacks per day. 5.5. You have that one on your bingo card? How many people do you think have been killed in Islamic terror attacks since 9/11? It's the most morbid trivia ever. The answer is 320,006. 320,006 people. Or an average of 35 people every single day are killed in Islamic terror attacks. By the way, an additional 42 injured victims daily. I mean, how? Never hear about this stuff. Where is it? Can't be real. See, the reality is that Islamic terror has become such an accepted part of everyday life around the world, but even in this country. And I'm going to illustrate that here in a moment. It's become such an accepted part of everyday life that really only tends to make the news anymore if it's on the scale of Hamas's October 7th attack. Or maybe years ago, if it's as sensational as, say, the Charlie Hebdo attack. How many people, by the way, even recall or knew that the massacre at the Pulse nightclub in Orlando 10 years ago that killed 49 people, injured 53, was an act of Islamic terror? How many people remember just two New Year's days ago, New Year's Day 2025, how many people remember you had over two dozen people murdered in New Orleans in this Islamic terror attack? Just since the start of September, and again, this is updated as of yesterday, I will all but guarantee you it is worse in real time. Because, again, we average 5.5 Islamic terror attacks per day, and it's been just over a full day since I updated my research on this. But as of the afternoon yesterday, since the start of September, we had had Islamic terror attacks occur in Mozambique, three in Israel, Afghanistan, Turkey, Saudi Arabia, the United Kingdom, two in Australia, one in Germany, and one in Tucson, Arizona. You're like, what? Hold on, Tucson? I didn't hear anything about some Islamic terror attack in Tucson. Oh, of course not. That's the way it works these days. The same way, for example, remember that whole Pulse nightclub thing in Orlando? That was just, you know, that was a hate crime against gay people. It was somebody who pledged allegiance to ISIS that went into that nightclub, killed all those people. So in Tucson recently, you had two men that were murdered in the name of Allah. And why is it that you didn't even hear about the terror attack in Tucson recently? Because authorities just labeled it a hate crime. It's not an Islamic terror. It's just a hate crime. It's being investigated as a hate crime. That's what you hear. And it goes away because people get murdered. A couple people murdered in Tucson is not going to make news. Just a hate crime.

of the never forget phrase, which began to emanate around this country and the world 25 years ago today. What was it? Was it to take a little time to get sad? Was it just to go, wow, those were some amazing heroes that paid the ultimate price? Was it just to express sympathy to the victims' families? Was it just people are too young to have lived through that? Heck no. The number one point, the single most important point, was to prevent similar stuff from happening again. The reason we don't forget, the reason we educate the next generation, is because all of stuff like this happening again. But have we done that? Or have we just relabeled it out of political correctness? That's something else that's changed over the past 25 years. This is all part of the plan. This country, this society, the West, has been nonstop propagandized, nonstop manipulated by Islamists.

0: This is all part of the plan. Again, I'm going to walk you through decade by decade what the 100-year plan from the Muslim Brotherhood is to take over the West. Here's a hint. We're in year 51. They're doing pretty damn well. Because we sit here and we have the 25th anniversary and all we do is get sad and, you know, remember families and everything else and get on with our lives. And they're winning. The numbers I just brought you about Islamic terror, because remember, they're working parallel paths, right? It's not just the terror stuff. It's the infiltration stuff. It's the political correctness here. But it's also how they have made their way into society in so many different ways, the Islamists. It's not just Zohran Mamdani, although that's a real cherry on top. The Islamists are laughing it up tonight. Rest assured of that. The irony. The irony that 25 years ago, Rudy Giuliani was the mayor of New York City. And you got the Islamist Zohran Mamdani. Someone who 3 years ago used the occasion of 9/11 to say this, that the death hasn't stopped. We mourn our neighbors who died that day. The hundreds of thousands who died in the wars that followed, the unknown millions injured and displaced. That was Mamdani's message 3 years ago today. The death hasn't stopped. We mourn our neighbors, basically, that were murdered by the Americans. You know, the old war and terror. The hundreds of thousands died in wars. The unknown millions injured and displaced. So, in other words, Mamdani, by his own words, on 9/11, the effort to combat Islamic terror in his mind are the equivalent of what took place on 9/11. Or potentially worse. I mean, I don't portend to know exactly his line of thinking there. Just that he actually did express those words that I just shared with you. By the way, that was also consistent with what he said last year. One of the things that people kind of conveniently forgot about Mamdani 9/11 last year, he happened to be speaking outside of a mosque in the Bronx about the plight of Muslims in New York after 9/11. Because, you know, there were so many Muslims who just no longer felt safe in the city. And so it was fitting that when Mamdani signed a proclamation commemorating the 25th anniversary of the 9/11 terror attacks this week, that he handed the pen to the chief counselor that I referenced, Ramzi Kassam, the chief counsel of New York City for Mamdani, who had previously represented the top Al-Qaeda terrorists in the United States. What greater symbolism is that? He handed the pen for the 25th anniversary proclamation of 9/11 to someone who represented the top Al-Qaeda terrorist and who had a family member who was one of the hijackers that day. How big of a laugh do you think they got out of that one behind the scenes? What do you think the Muslim Brotherhood at large says about that one? But we sit here and we ring bells and we say never forget and we feel sad and we play sound bites that we've heard 500 times and we pay homage. We do all those things and then, hey, there's a game on tonight. Let's keep getting our asses kicked by Islam. How about it? I've got a lot more. We're just getting warmed up on the facts pertaining to all this. Let me real quick get to Brian in Jacksonville. Brian, welcome to the show.
1: Oh, thank you, Brian. More of what you're saying, you can, I remember back in the day, you could just go in the airport and meet your family, either coming or going, like right at the gate. And the people that were born, you know, after that, they don't remember any of that. And it should be a reminder every day when they, you know, people.
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11: 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Proud to present the Charlie O'Ball Auto Group RV and Outdoor High School Football Game of the Week. It's the Rocktown Raptors hosting the Monticello Mustangs. Hello, everyone. I'm Mario Retrosi. Pleased to be joined by Brian Shiflett for high school football. Monticello comes into tonight undefeated, 2-0 on the season. Rocktown 1-1. And again, it's one of these early showdowns that'll have regional playoff implications.
12: Yeah, certainly so. You're talking about two teams that are both coming in from 3A. But I think this is going to be a nice little litmus test for these two squads to see where exactly they are in this season. You talked about Monticello being 2-0, but this is going to be a step up in competition. You talk about Rocktown coming in 1-1, and they believe that they kind of let one get away last week against Stanton and that they could be coming in 2-0. So I think it's going to be a good test for both of these squads to see where exactly they are early in the season, and it's going to be a good test before they start to jump into district play here in the next couple weeks.
11: Our Dave Thomas had a chat with Rocktown coach Curtis Cherubin earlier this week, and we'll see what the coach has to say about tonight's game.
13: We're catching up once again with Curtis Cherubin, the head football coach for the Rocktown Raptors. Coach, how are you, first of all? Thanks for making some time for us.
14: Doing pretty good, man. Middle of the week, so preparing for Monticello this week, but doing pretty solid as of today.
13: Your team is 1-1. As you evaluate the first two games from an overview perspective, what do you see out of your Raptors?
14: I think we're doing some good things up front on both sides of the ball. I think this is the best we've been in the 3 years. Offensively, I think we've done a pretty solid job of moving the football on the ground. We really really wanted to make sure that it's going into the season we had an identity that we can run the football. So I think that the first 2 weeks we've shown that. Defensively, we've been solid. Discipline, penalties has been the biggest thing we got to continue to work on. Like, we had 8 penalties against Page, and we had 15 this past week against Stanton, and we did not finish that football game in a strong way. There were some mistakes made on the field. There's a couple of things as a coach that I definitely could have and would do differently if I had the opportunity, that probably put us in a situation to be on the wrong end of that when the clock hit 0.
13: Is that something that you share with your team? Go, okay, guys, you know what? We're going to talk about the things you did wrong here in a minute, but me as a coach, maybe I should have done this a little better. Are you open with your squad like that?
14: Yes, very much. I'm a very reflective guy. So, again, at the end of the night, when a game is freshly over, it's always the things that that stick the closest. But when you actually sit down and you watch the film and you see how things played out and you see the decisions that you made or you didn't make and what you could do differently, it's very important to me to make sure that the guys know that we are all human, right? So for all of the mistakes that they might make in between the lines, we as coaches have to be responsible and accountable for when we make poor decisions or when we don't do the things that are beneficial or put them in the best position to be successful. So, you know, in hindsight, this past week, we called a timeout, had a play at the 1 yard line with 7 seconds left, tried to run a quarterback sneak and get under center, and that's not something we normally do. We're normally a shotgun team. And so in the conversations coming out, we told the guys, or anybody can push the pile. So as our guys pushed the quarterback before a defender touched him, they took away our touchdown on that play, and we did not get that points on the board. And again, with the 3-point difference, I was a big play in the game. That as a coach, I can let the boys know that's on me. I got to know the rules better and make sure that you guys are aware of the rules so that we don't have that penalty and have those points taken off the board.
13: And Coach, you broke up there for a minute. So I think what you're saying is that they have to get into the pile before they can push, or they have to be touched by a defender?
14: Yes. So a defender has to make contact with an offensive player before another offensive player can push the ball carrier.
13: Gotcha. So it's a pivotal point. Very good. That's good. Duly noted, and we all need to learn that rule, and starting with me here. Mm-hmm. We're talking to Coach Curtis Cherubin, the head football coach for the Rocktown Raptors. So 3-point loss, and you said 15 penalties.
14: 15 penalties, 135 yards.
13: Yeah, that's something that, I mean, even your guys that probably are still learning to play the game can look at that and go, they said there'd be no math, but that doesn't add up, right?
14: Mm-mm, no, it doesn't. no, and again, there was a combination of things. You know, you have to, every crew is different, and, you know, I would never be one to be out here publicly criticizing referees, because, again, those guys have very difficult jobs. They are few and far between these days. I know they're stretched thin. And we, again, without them being there, we wouldn't be able to play the game. So I'm always appreciative of the referees, and, you know, they're human just like we are. So they aren't going to make every call correctly. You know, we always, as coaches, want to question the calls and help support our guys and be there and have their backs on calls again. And so it's an odd dynamic at times with the referees. A love hate. You got to be nice to them, but you also sometimes, you know, again, you got to back your guys and try to get them to see things in certain ways for your team's benefit. But generally speaking, yeah, we got to be better in a lot of ways. Whether that's unsportsmanlike doing things after the play, whether that we had 4 face mask calls, and I think those can be, you know, tough to do when you got bigger guys, taller guys trying to tackle smaller guys, and guys are ducking. Sometimes hands can just get in those places. So again, it's things that we go to practice and really try to break down the details of what we do wrong. And I'm a big proponent of asking referees after penalty flags fly, what exactly did my guy do wrong on that hold? Were his hands outside the frame? Did he not let go? Did he get full extension? You know, what all is the penalty for? And again, the referees do a really good job of notifying us and telling players specifically what they can do to correct it and not have that flag thrown the next time.
11: That is Dave Thomas with our Dave Thomas with Rocktown coach Curtis Cherubin, as Rocktown is set to take on Monticello. Both teams have made their way out onto the field. Captains getting set to meet at the 50-yard line. Captains tonight for the Raptors include Yandel Robles, Keon Benton, as well as Peyton White. Among the captains for Monticello include Jaden Walker, the senior, also another senior, Mason Bendel. Time now for our Bob Wade Auto World Keys to the Game. Bob Wade, Auto World on the Motor Mile in Harrisonburg. Score with the Wadeway.
12: Well, I think you heard it in the interview that Dave had with head coach Cherubin. It's going to be composure. Anytime you're in a contest, anytime there's high emotion around it, the one thing you got to do is you got to keep your composure. 15 penalties, I believe he said, for 135 yards last week. That is huge. And that extends drives, that limits drives, depending on what side of the ball you're on. And I think if you're Rocktown, it's going to be playing disciplined football, making sure that you don't beat yourself.
11: Those keys to the game brought to you by Bob Wade Auto World, located on the Motor Mile in Harrisonburg. Score with the Wade Way. Rocktown, and they're all black shirts, black pants, white letters, white numbers, trimmed in red with the black helmets and the R insignia on both sides. Monticello, the road, white shirts, white pants, dark numbers, black helmets with the Monticello insignia on both sides. Referee flips the coin. I believe he is looking at Rocktown. They have won the toss. They have deferred their options to the second half. So Monticello, with the option in the first half, they elect to take the football. And now we'll see where Rocktown wants to defend. My guess is they'll defend the south end of the stadium. So as you listen on your WSVA radio dial, Rocktown will kick it off. They'll go from our right to left. And Monticello will go from our left to right. These two teams played last year in Charlottesville. Monticello emerged a 16-7 win over Rocktown. Rocktown trying to start 2-1 for the first time in program history, and they're going to have to rely on the defense.
12: Yeah, because of the way that Monticello's won their first two games, it has been with offensive fireworks. Last week, they defeated Waynesboro 41-13, and in that contest, their running back, Shakai Pendleton, 12 carries, 206 yards, and a touchdown. You also have Jaden Walker, who had 19 carries for 133 yards and a score. So they're going to run. They're going to really test this Rocktown defense. Kind of interesting that they elected to put the defense out there first, but you come up with a huge stop, you're able to grab the momentum here early.
11: It is Samuel Tongan who's got the football on the tee for Rocktown. Two men back from Monticello. They stand at their 10. One of those is Shermaine Taylor, the senior. Glad you could join us for another evening of high school football as Monticello is set to take on Rocktown. Rocktown again 1-1, Monticello 2-0. We'll have implications later on in the season when the Region 3C ratings come out. We're ready to go, and here with the play-by-play is Brian Shiflett.
12: Thank you, sir. Landis Heating and Cooling kickoff. Let Landis Heating and Cooling sweat the details so you can relax in comfort. Call them at 434-5988. A deep kick going to be taken at the 12-yard line. The return man across the 25-yard line. He's not going to get to the 30 before he's taken down at the 28, and that is where they will start. On the return was Shermaine Taylor.
11: 54. Tymaine Turner, the senior, on the tackle for Rocktown. So Monticello will begin the game. First and 10 at its 28-yard line.
12: And Tymaine Turner, one of those players that is going to play a huge part for this defensive effort for the Rocktown Raptors. Three down linemen, but five men up on the line. The quarterback, Ian Fagans, in the gun. Man goes into motion. That is the aforementioned Pendleton. He gets hit in the backfield following the jet sweep action, but he's going to get back to the line of scrimmage, and Pendleton's going to have no gain here on first down.
11: That was good penetration by the Rocktown defensive line, and they also strung it out very well. Yandel Robles was there to finish him off. No gain on the play. It'll be second down and 10, but that time the Rocktown defensive line pushed what I think is a bigger offensive line back into the backfield.
12: Fagans in the gun. He's got two receivers to his right, a back beside him as well. The handoff going to go to that back. He gets hit in the backfield. Are they going to? They may give him forward progress for a yard. No, they're going to mark it right at the line of scrimmage.
11: Coming in from his defensive end position, Robert Anderson, the senior, first man to hit him. Two runs, net nothing, and so now Rocktown with a Third and 10 situation for the defense, a chance to force a three and out. We talked about on kickoff, they chose to go on defense. That's the strength, and now they have a chance to get off the field right here.
12: That was Walker with the carry. So Pendleton, one carry for no yards. Walker with one carry for no yards. Fagan in the gun, going in the motion. It's rolling out is Fagan's. Fagan's got some space out in front of him. He's going to tuck it. He's going to try to run, and pushing him out of bounds was White. And he elected to make a business decision as opposed to cutting it up, trying to get close to the Munger Lumber first down. He's going to get 5 yards on the run, and here comes the punt team.
11: That's right. Tremaine Turner was not fooled on the bootleg, and he gave chase. Now, quarterback was able to outrun him, but he had to go way back into the backfield before he was out able to turn the corner. But good pressure by Turner, and so the defense forces a three and out.
12: One of the things I always love about high school football on to punt is going to be Aiden Castro Hernandez, who's listed as an offensive and defensive lineman. He will also be doing the punting duties. There's the snap. No rush whatsoever. A high wobbling punt. It's going to hit. It's going to take a Monticello roll and then a very dangerous play there for the return man. That was DJ Anderson, who decided to field it. I mean, that one rolled right up, and he was able to snatch it.
11: Yep. Fortunately, that Rocktown will maintain possession, and a good kick, good roll. See, 41 yards on the punt, nothing on the return. And so Rocktown will take over first and 10 at its 26. 10:19 to go in a scoreless first quarter.
12: Benton in the gun. He's got two receivers to each side, and Robles is in the backfield with him. Now he's got a second back. Handoff going to go to Robles. Robles fighting his way forward, and very similar to the Monticello offense, he's going to end up getting a yard as the second he hit the line of scrimmage, he was wrapped up by a number of white jerseys.
11: Yep. Good job by the middle of the defensive line for Monticello, leading the charge for the Mustangs. Big 69. That is Gordon Woody. They don't have heights and weights on the rosters, but Woody, he doesn't look like he misses too many buffets.
12: Yeah, and I don't think there's a number of guys along the offensive and defensive line that are going to be mismatches. There's a one-handed catch by Yandel Robles over the middle. He was split out to the left, goes right down the seam, and comes up with a huge one-handed catch as I thought Benton overthrew him.
11: Well, because Robles stopped his route. He just, in the middle of the route, he stopped and then was able to reach up with his big paw and secure the catch. If he keeps going, that hits him in stride. That has a really big chance to have a big play. Fortunately, it's a gain of 24 in the first Munger Lumber first down of the game, and Rocktown is scrimmaging on the Monticello side of the field.
12: They're at the 48. Benton takes the snap, hands off to Robles. Robles fights his way forward. He's going to pick up 3 yards down to the 45-yard line.
11: Making the tackle for Monticello, number 9, Mason Bendel, the senior. They'll spot the football at the Monticello 44, so they'll give Robles 4 yards on his second carry. That is, it's Mr. Robles, 2 carries, 5 yards, 1 reception, 25 yards.
12: Benton in the gun. Robles still behind him. Benton's going to tuck it. He's going to try to run. He gets to the edge. He has the Munger Lumber first down as he split two defenders, kind of slithered his way forward. He's to the 40, actually make it the 36-yard line where they're going to set it down.
11: That's a gain of 8 and a Munger Lumber first down. That's 2 of them on this drive for Rocktown. Number 12, Jaden Washington. The defensive back pushed him out of bounds, but good blocking by the right side of the Rocktown offensive line as Benton was able to turn the corner and get a Rocktown first down at the Monticello 36.
12: 3 receivers to the left, 1 to the right. Rolling to the left. Benton going to take a shot down the field, and that one was going to be well out of the reach of Aiden Groden.
11: You needed to be Shaquille O'Neal to throw that one. He threw that one very high. Groden was open near the 20-yard line on the sidelines. But then again, also, he was scrambling to his left, and he's a right-handed thrower. And threw it too high. First incompletion. We'll stop the clock. 8:27 to go in this scoreless first period opening drive for Rocktown after the defense forced a three and out on Monticello's opening possession.
12: Breaking the huddle, one receiver to the right, three to the left, and they're going to run the option to the left. Robles gets hit, gets spun around, gets taken down. It's going to be a gain of three, and that's going to bring up third and seven for the Raptors.
11: Interesting call there. They line up in the pistol and run straight option. Right side of the Monticello defense there.

0: yards, so he's got 19 yards in his first two carries. Third drive of the game for Rock, or third first down on this drive for Rocktown, and now they are deep enough to be considered a threat. First and 10 at the Monticello 22.
1: They've had the football for over 3 minutes on this drive, a drive that started back at their own 26-yard line. Benton. Now he motions White to the left. He's going to roll. Well, he was going to start to the left. Now he's going to come back to the right. He's going to try to outrun the defender and taken down.
0: By the horse collar.
1: I was going to say that was a high tackle.
0: That was a horse collar tackle, but I don't think that's the rules in the in high school. I know it's in the rules in the college and the pros, but maybe hasn't trickled down to high school yet. That was a definite horse collar tackle.
1: So I don't think it was because he was up around the shoulder pads, but it was certainly hip drop.
0: No, he grabbed him by the back of the neck. So, but anyway, it's still an 8-yard gain, which is what you want on first down, making it second and 2 from the 14.
1: Hand off up the middle. Robles, tough sledding there as he gets taken down for no gain.
0: Right there from his linebacker spot, Christian Watson. No, not the receiver for the Packers, but Christian Watson, the junior linebacker, there to make the tackle to drop him for no gain. And so it'll be third and 2 now for Rocktown as we near the midway point of this first quarter. No score, but good defense there on that last play for Monticello.
1: In the gun, takes the snap, fakes the handoff. Benton's going to try the right side. He's got the Munger Lumber first down. It is going to be a first and goal to go as he picks up 4 yards down to the 10.
0: And, of course, Rocktown is in the Glass Innovations red zone, the Valley's frameless shower source. GlassInnovations.com, ball resting right at the 10-yard Monticello stripe. It is first and goal to go for the Raptors.
1: So it's been tough sledding for Robles, who has 4 carries for 7 yards, but Benton at the quarterback position has 4 carries for 32 yards on this drive. Benton's going to have a running back on each side. Robles is to the right. Robles goes into motion to the left. Now he's going to come back to the right. He gets stacked up at the line of scrimmage and dropped for no gain.
0: So 2 consecutive carries in which Robles gets nothing. That tells me that Monticello on film has said key on number 1. So I would look to see number 5 get a few more carries.
1: I mean, Robles has 1 yard, 3 yards, 3 yards, no gain, and no gain. Those have been his 5 carries for 7 yards.
0: Second and goal, nose of the football still at the Monticello 10-yard line.
1: 2 receivers to the left, 1 receiver to the right, tight end. Going to move to the left. Robles in the backfield with Benton. Benton back to pass. He's going to loft it out to the left. He's got Groden, and it's knocked away. A little bit of jockeying there, but no flag going to be thrown on the play.
0: I think Groden jumped too soon is what happened. He mistimed his jump, and so when the ball went past him, he was already on the way down. He was one-on-one, had position on the receiver. I just think he mistimed his jump, and now it is third and goal from the 10. Clock stop 4:56. To go opening period, no score.
1: Benton has been doing it with his legs, just 1 of 3, though, through the air. Third and goal from the 10. See if Benton puts it on his legs, drops back to pass. He's looking. Now he's going to be flush. He throws it out to the left. Robles has it there. This one is going to be dropped for a huge loss back beyond the 15-yard line. I'm not sure where they're going to mark it, but it is going to be a loss of at least 5. Make it 6 on the pass play as they go from the 10 to the 16.
0: And it is fourth down. They struggled in the kicking game last week, but they're going to try it today. As in the game will be Samuel Tongan. He's brought the tee with him. He places it at the 23. It'll be a 33-yard attempt from the near hash, so he'll have to push it in the middle.
1: The kick is up, and the kick is good. 4:14 to play here in the first quarter. The Raptors strike first as they lead Monticello 3-0 as you're listening to the you're listening to the Charlie O'Ball Auto Group RV and Outdoor High School Football Game of the Week here on WSVA.
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6: Well, following the 33-yard field goal to get Rocktown on the board, Tongan just put that one through the back of the end zone on the ensuing Landis Heating and Cooling kickoff. So, with the touchback, Monticello will have the football at their own 20-yard line.
7: I think he had a little extra juice in his leg after hitting that field goal. How about an opening drive for Rocktown as they go 58 yards and 14 plays? Drive stalled at the 16. Tongan, the 33-yard field goal. Drive took 6 minutes and 5 seconds, so they held the ball for over half the quarter. And Rocktown leads 3-0.
6: Fagan's in the gun, takes the snap. He's going to tuck it. He's going to go right up the middle, and he has a full head of steam. And we talked about the size of the offensive line and the defensive line for Monticello. Fagan's is a stout quarterback. And that time, he took the snap and immediately just went right up the middle and picked up 9 yards.
7: So, like Rocktown getting successful runs with the quarterback, I would imagine the defense is keying on Pendleton, which should open up some alleys for the quarterback, Fagans.
6: Fagans in the gun. Man goes into motion. They're going to throw it out to the right. Catch made there by the receiver. He's got the Munger Lumber first down. He's across the 35-yard line to the 36-yard line. They may give him the 37-yard line. So it is going to be the 37, which is going to be a gain of 8, as it was Fagans who found the receiver, Rothwell, for the Munger Lumber first down.
7: First down for Monticello, so a couple of positive plays for the Mustangs. They've got it first and 10 at their 37, down 3-0.
6: Handoff going to go to the wingback who came over. That was number 2, which is Shermaine Taylor. So we've now seen Pendleton, Walker, and Taylor as they just come at you with a bunch of waves. And this time, Taylor was able to get to the 42-yard line, which is going to be a gain of 5.
7: Jaron Engel making the tackle for Rocktown.
6: But this looks like a completely different offense through the first couple of plays of this drive than what they had last drive, where it was 3-and-out. Another man goes into motion. Fagans, as soon as I say that, Fagans keeps it himself, gets dropped in the backfield by number 3. That's Jaron Engel, who comes up to clean up the play for no gain.
7: He keyed on the quarterback. He didn't even bother with the man in motion. He just made a beeline to the quarterback and was fortunate that the quarterback kept the ball, and Engel dropped him for no gain on the play. And so now that'll set up 3rd and 5 from the Monticello 42-yard line.
6: I'm guessing if they get anywhere close to this, they're probably going to try to go for it to sustain this drive. Fagan's in the gun. Man goes into motion. That's Taylor. Fake the handoff. Fagan's going to go right up the middle, and that is tough sledding there. I think they're going to give him the benefit of 2 yards. He's still going to be 3 yards shy of the first down, and now it's decision time.
7: Jermaine Turner. There was a host of Rocktown Raptors on the tackle, but Jermaine Turner was leading the charge. He was the first man to hit him, and so decision time for Monticello. It is 4th and 3 from the 44-yard line with a minute 15 on a turning first quarter clock, and right now it looks like Monticello's going to go for it. Rocktown cannot jump offside.
6: The crowd comes alive for Rocktown. Fagans in the gun. Man goes into motion. That's Taylor. And now Fagans gets ripped down in the backfield. And it's Termaine Turner. Who else? Who has just been living in the backfield.
7: And that one just was, it was an option play that was really just, it was doomed from the start as Rocktown just really put the pressure and Termaine Turner was able to grab Fagans and just throw him down back at the 37. So it'll lose 7 on the play. And just like that, Rocktown will take over first and 10 at the Monticello 37 with 56 seconds to go in the first quarter, and Rocktown on top 3-0.
6: I paused for a moment because the tackle
7: was high. Correct.
6: And the way that the quarterback's head kind of came down, I didn't know if he had gotten the face mask, but he didn't hop up, he didn't argue, and just went to the sidelines. So right back at it, they're in a wildcat formation with Robles. Benton goes into motion. They hand it off to Benton. How about that for a little bit of trickeration from the Rocktown Raptors? And scooting his way close to the 20-yard line, they're going to say he stepped out of bounds at the 25-yard line, a gain of 12 for Benton. And an illegal formation, and we have our first penalty of the contest.
7: And remember, Rocktown had 15 of them last week, and so that'll nullify a 12-yard gain. And we'll make it first and 15 back at the 42-yard line. Tough break there as they'd had, they didn't have enough men on the line of scrimmage. And so it'll be first and 15.
6: On the clock. This play's taking a while.
7: It's interesting is they have play clocks on each end zone, but they're not in use.
6: Well, they're going to go with the same formation again, which is Benton to the left. Yandel Robles about to take the direct snap. I'm guessing a fake the handoff here, and he goes right up the middle. He does. He lowers his head, and he picks up 2.
7: So they basically ran the same play, except Robles kept the ball. And so it'll be second down and long as 13 Christian Watson makes the tackle for Monticello. So second and 13, ball resting right at the 40-yard Monticello stripe. I believe Rocktown may have to run one more play before the end of the quarter.
6: I know you mentioned the play clock. I was looking, but you're right. They have them. They're just not using them. And I think Robles is checking with the official to see if they do need to run the play. They hand it off this time. Benton coming to the left side. He stops. He stutters. He's across the 25-yard line. He's got the Munger Lumber first down.
7: And so they overcome the penalty. This time they ran the same play to this side, the near side, and on second and 13, he picks up 17.
6: And that's going to be the end of the first quarter. So a fast-moving first quarter, but also a first quarter dominated by the Rocktown Raptors. We'll have the second quarter coming up next as Rocktown leads Monticello 3-0. 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
7: Well, we change ends of the field. Rocktown goes left to right. Across your WSVA radio dial, they start the second period. First and 10 at the Monticello, 23.
6: Benton going to keep it himself. That's been the story of this first quarter. But Benton, not really the build to go between the tackles. He gets stacked up after a gain of two.
7: Benton had a good first period by my count. After that 17-yard run to end the quarter, he finishes five carries, 38 yards, only gets one on that carry. So it'll be second and nine as ball rests right at the 22-yard line. So just outside the Glass Innovations red zone. But I don't think Monticello wants to kick another field goal here. They want to punch it in the end zone. Good crowd here at Rocktown tonight for the Rocktown side on this first responders night. Now we got...
6: I don't know if it's blood on the uniform or a equipment check, but the officials are having Robles check out of the game.
7: And I believe it's Solomon Nicholson. Well, he started to come into the game, and I guess he is. He's going to get the play from the coaching staff first. He'll get the play, and now he'll relay it to the rest of the mates.
6: From the gun, they're going to run the option, and coming back this way, and all sliding out of the tackle was the back before he's finally snowed under. It's still going to be a loss, but on the carry was number four. That's DJ Anderson. I mean, he could have been taken down for a huge loss, but instead, well, it's going to go as a loss of two.
7: It was Aiden Hernandez that got the penetration that forced the ball carrier Anderson back further than he wanted to, and by that time the rest of the mates were able to string the play off, and so it'll be a 1 yard loss, and now you've got third and 10 at the 23.
6: Robles checks back into the game, and now we got a little bit of Arena League football as the wide receiver, that was number 21, Algenis Viscano.
7: He wanted to get a little bit of a head start, and so now it is third and 15. Still two, you know, I believe it's two down territory here.
6: Well, after having a clean almost entire first quarter, that's now two penalties here in the contest. We have 10 minutes to play. It's going to be a lateral. Take a shot down the field. Got a man, and it is dropped. It is dropped. He wasn't able to take it all the way to the ground. And you got to hand it to the defender who took him all the way down as Groden had it in his hands. But you got to complete the act of the catch. When he hit the ground, the ball came out. And just an outstanding job by the defender to rip it loose.
7: That defender was Jaden Washington, number 12. He was beat on the play. Little too much hang time that allowed Washington to come back. But that's one that, that Groden's going to see in his sleep tonight, as he thought he should have had that one. And so fourth down.
6: Oh, my.
7: Rocktown going to try a field goal again. Samuel Tungan, who hit one from 33. This one's a little bigger, a little longer. He's got the tee at the 36. This is a 46-yard attempt from the far hash.
6: Tungan set the kick, and it is into the back of the offensive line. And that's going to be no good.
7: Nope. No good. That never really got off the ground. I never thought it got above the crossbar. And so a chance for Rocktown there as they started the drive on the Monticello 37, was able to pick up a first down, but a couple of missteps and a penalty, a drop. And so Monticello takes over its third possession, first and 10 at the 29-yard line with 9:47 to go in the first half, and Rocktown leading 3-0.
6: And we discussed it last week in the Spotswood Wilson game, but sometimes those 5-yard penalties don't seem like that big of a deal. But when it takes you from third and 9, third and 7, and push you back to third and 12 beyond the chains, it's almost kind of like self-inflicted, and you really can't get out of your own way. So now Fagan's going to go back to work. as they start at their own 29-yard line for the Mustangs. Handoff inside, this time with a full head.

0: bit of steam is Walker. Walker with his largest run of the night. It's going to go for six.
1: White making the tackle for Rocktown from his linebacker position, but a good gain on first down for Monticello.
0: Walker's second carry. This is the first one to go for positive yardage, though. Second and four for the Mustangs at their own 35-yard line. 9:08 on a turning second quarter clock. From the gun, it's Fagans. Fagans takes the snap. Hands off up the middle again. This time, not much doing. As once again, coming into the backfield, was that Turner again? No. Or is that 60? That's 64, not 54.
1: Yeah, that's...
0: The jersey was a little scrunched up there, but it is 64.
1: Alex McCauley on the tackle there. First man to hit him was able to grab the jersey and hold on for dear life. It's a gain of one, so now make it a gain of two, so it's third and two.
0: So they went back to Walker for the one-yard gain. And Fagan's going to keep it himself. Oh, my! He got smacked right at the first down marker.
1: It was number one that laid the leather. Yandell Robles from his linebacker position. It would have been a Monticello first down, but the penalty flag comes down, and I believe they're walking back, and this penalty will nullify a Monticello first down. First penalty against the Mustangs, and it is a big one. As the ball will be back inside the 30 to the 27, 10-yard mark off for holding.
0: So now it's Monticello committing the penalties that could stall out the drive.
1: So now third and 12, a chance for the Rocktown defense to get off the field again.
0: First penalty of the game for the Mustangs. 10 yards. Clock turning, 8:10, third and 12. They got to get to the 39-yard line. Fagans in the gun. Three receivers to the left. Back to pass. The lefty going to throw it out to the left. Catch is made there. Got to make one man miss. He does. Got to make another man miss. He cannot. And he's pushed out of bounds at the 35-yard line. He got about two-thirds of what he needed, but it's going to be fourth and four, and here comes the punt team.
1: On the catch was Mason Rogers, the senior. Or correction, it's Bryson Jackson, the senior. Bryson Jackson, number six, made the catch. You mentioned he was able to break one tackle, but was bumped out of bounds at the 35. 4 yards shy of a first down, and so Monticello will punt. The first punt went for 41.
0: Now remember, the rush was non-existent last time. Once again, on for the punt is Castro Hernandez. This time coming off the edge, though. It's going to hit at the 35-yard line. Now run up with a full head of steam is the return man. He sheds one tackler. He's going to come all the way back across and maybe should have just gone down there as he's going to end up losing yards. He went to the 40-yard line. Then he came backwards, and I think they're going to mark him down at the, oh my, all the way back at the 34-yard line. So a loss of six.
1: After he was initially hit, by the way, on the return was number 14, Kingston Miller, and on the tackle for Monticello was also number 14, Jacob Dupenhofer. And so Rocktown will take over first and 10 at its 34-yard line. It ended up being a one-yard return following a 32-yard punt. And so Rocktown has it at its 34 with 7:42 to go in the first half, and the Rocktown Raptors up 3-0.
0: Benton going to toss it out to the right. The reception made there by Groden. He's going to stop at the 39-yard line, fight his way forward. They're going to give him the 41-yard line. So give him 5 yards on the pass play. Actually, give him 6 yards on the pass play.
1: By the way, got away with a block in the back from the receiver here on the near side. Referee did not call it, but it's a good gain of actually 7 yards by the time it's all said and done as they spot the football at the 41-yard line. So a gain of seven.
0: Now it's just an extension of the run play. Just a toss out to the right. We go inside of 7 minutes to play here in the first half. Three receivers to the left, one to the right. Robles in the backfield with Benton. Robles gets hit. Now he drives his way forward, and he's going to get 3 yards, and he's going to get the Munger Lumber first down.
1: Well, what great penetration by Monticello by 69. That was Garden Woody, but Robles was able to sidestep him, tuck under, find a little crease, pick up 3 yards for the sixth Munger Lumber first down in the first half for Rocktown, and keeps the drive going.
0: I think they're,
1: they're gonna mark
0: actually
1: short.
0: Going to measure it? Nope, they're going to give it to him.
1: They move the chains.
0: Well, there's a pause in the action.
1: The Monticello coaches weren't exactly sure that it was a first down, but the nose of the football rests right at the 44-yard line, so it is a Rocktown first down as we near the midway point of the second period.
0: Following the gain of 3, Benton in the gun. They're going to run the option to the left. Benton's going to keep it himself. He's going to tuck it. He's going to dive inside the pile. They're going to give him the 50-yard line, and that's going to be a gain of 6 on first down.
1: That's just, he just moved the pile. He got hit at the 37, 38-yard line, and he just moved the pile an extra 3 yards. A host of Monticello players make the tackle. Leading the charge was Richard McIntosh, the junior. And so now the nose of the football resting right at the 50-yard line, 2nd and 4. Tell you what, Rocktown has spent some time on the Monticello side of the field. 1 for 2 on field goal attempts. They need a touchdown. And remember, they get the ball to start the second half.
0: Back to pass is Benton. He's going to take a shot over the middle. He's got Robles. Robles with the catch. He's to the 10, to the 5. Touchdown. And that is the second huge pass play where they just lose Robles down the middle of the field. And this one goes for 50 and the touchdown.
1: That's known as a busted coverage because somebody forgot to get him. He was in the wingback position, and he just went right up the hash, and nobody followed him. And that is about as easy of a 50-yard touchdown pass as you're ever going to get.
0: Tongan on for the extra point. They run on a man late. The snap, the kick is up, and the kick is good. 5:24 to play here in the first half. Rocktown extends their lead 10-0 over the Monticello Mustangs. 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
1: Tongan set for another Landis Heating and Cooling kickoff after Rocktown scores the touchdown and now leads 10-0 with 5:24 to go in the first half.
0: The run-up, this one not as deep, high. It's going to be taken at the 9-yard line by the return man. Makes one man miss. He's across the 25-yard line, and that is where this drive will start for the Monticello Mustangs at the 26-yard line as Rocktown has been in control as they lead 10-0.
1: Finishing a beautiful 4-play, 66-yard drive. Took 2 minutes and 18 seconds. The 50-yard touchdown pass from Benton to Robles right over the middle. Tongan's extra point makes it 10-0 And now a big possession here with Rocktown getting the ball to start the second half. They would love a stop here and perhaps a chance to score again before the end of the first half.
0: Fagan's in the gun. Man goes into motion. They fake the handoff. Nope, the ball's going to be low, or it's going to be dropped. And diving on top of it was, I think, the player that they tried to hand it off to, which was Rothwell.
1: And so, a disaster, but not a total disaster. It'll be a loss of one on the play, but most importantly is they maintain possession. Second and 11 now, as that was just not a clean exchange.
0: Man goes into motion. That's Pendleton. Now he comes back. Pendleton into motion again. Fake the handoff. Fagan's going to throw it to Pendleton. Pendleton kind of snatches it out of the air, makes one man miss, then he slips on the turf. And just lucky enough to get the 1 yard back that they lost on the previous play.
1: Tell you one thing, he was carrying that football awfully loose too. And, you know, we talk about Pendleton, who had over 200 yards. He had a career-high 206 yards against Waynesboro last week. I would think they would feature him a little bit more.
0: Third and 10. Man goes into motion. That's Pendleton. Fagans goes out the one way, rolls out the other, looking down the field. Now he's going to tuck it. He's going to try to run. He's across the 30 to the 30. It's going to depend on where he is. He stepped out of bounds at the 33-yard line.
1: So he needed 10. He only got 7. So now it's fourth and 3 in a decision for Monticello with 3:46. They may roll the dice right here.
0: Yeah, it's going to be a long 3. And here comes the punt team.
1: So, again, the Rocktown defense doing a tremendous job. Has yielded just one first down in this first half. So the defense accomplished the mission, giving the ball back to the offense. Now the offense has a chance to score and then get the ball back to start the second half. But now, of course, Rocktown has to be disciplined here. Do not jump offsides. Two punts for Monticello. They've averaged 36 and a half yards.
0: The snap, it was a high one. The punter comes down with it. He's going to roll out to the right, and he gets chopped down. He had plenty of time. I'm shocked he didn't pick up the football and then try to kick it.
1: Exactly. That was the punter's big 54. That is Castro Hernandez. It was interesting. It looked like an NFL kickoff because the Rocktown defense was just standing there. And then when the ball went over his head, they all took off. It looked like an NFL kickoff, and you're right. He had time to kick the ball, but he tried to run and was chopped down back inside the 20. So Rocktown's going to operate in the Glass Innovations red zone, first and 10 at the 18-yard line with 3:41 to go in the first half.
0: I believe a timeout has been called. I'm not sure who made the call, but the way that Monticello kind of rallied around the coach. I think he's kind of having one of those talks of like,
1: I believe
0: if you give up any touchdown here, the game,
1: maybe
0: even in the first half, is possibly getting away from them.
1: Yeah, I can hear the coaches yelling on the far side. That's what we call a come to Jesus timeout right there. As again, that play. Just a bad snap, giving Rocktown a first down at the Monticello 18-yard line. They haven't changed the timeouts on the scoreboard, but I believe it was called by Monticello as they need a defensive stand here.
0: So this drive for Rocktown going to start inside the Glass Innovations red zone. Coach Cherubin trying to get the crowd into this. Leading 10-0 and following the botched snap on the punt, Rocktown knocking on the doorstep once again. Man goes into motion. That's Benton. Robles going to toss it to Benton. He dropped the football. It's going to be a fumble and a recovery by Monticello. Talk about a swing as coming up off the bottom of the pile with the fumble recovery. Number 54, that was the punter, Aiden Castro Hernandez.
1: Well, Robles started one way and then came back the other way, and it would look like an option. The problem is Robles was one step away from the quarterback, and Ben didn't know whether to pitch it to him or hand it to him. He didn't either, and the ball laid on the ground. And you are correct, that big 54, Castro Hernandez falls on it, and so the first turnover of the game gives the ball to Monticello at the 23-yard line, and now Rocktown will call a timeout.
0: 3:36 to play here in the first half. We'll be back following this timeout as Rocktown leads 10-0 as you're listening to the Charlie O'Ball Auto Group RV and Outdoor Game of the Week here on WSVA.
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0: Coming out of the timeout, a run for two for Fagans. Now facing a second and eight, a handoff up the middle, and tough sledding once again, as this time running into a brick wall was number one. That's Jaden Walker. That's a gain of two.
1: Robles from his linebacker spot stood him up. So a couple of runs get 2 yards each. And now it's third and six as we got 2.5 minutes to go in this first half. Rocktown defense has been pretty stingy in the first half. And a chance again to get off the field on third and six.
0: Jet sweep motion, but Fagan's going to go right up the middle. He's got the Munger Lumber first down to the 34-yard line, and that's going to move the chains following the gain of eight.
1: So that is a big gain there for the quarterback, Fagan's. That's his eighth carry of the first half. I've got him for 26 yards on eight carries. But now with exactly 2 minutes to go in the first half, Monticello can now start thinking about points. First and 10 at its 34 with Rocktown on top 10-0.
0: Fagan's in the gun. We go inside of 2 minutes. Fake the handoff. That could have been a forward pass. He gets it out to Pendleton. Pendleton, once again, slipping and sliding all over the place. He gets 9 yards. Are we going to call that a run play, or are we going to call it a pass play?
1: I'll call that an option pitch there. But
0: okay.
1: Great penetration by the Rocktown defense, but what a job. It was a dangerous pitch by Fagans, but he was able to get it to Arrington, who picks up 9 on the play.
0: Only problem is, now that they're picking up chunks of yards, they're fighting the clock. Man goes into motion. That's Pendleton again. Fakes the handoff. Tucks it himself. He's got the Munger Lumber first down, and then he gets hit high and low. I mean, they are absolutely flying around out there on defense.
1: And one of the guys that hit him low is Robles, and he is slow in getting up. I didn't see who hit him high, but they chopped him. Still, though, it's a gain of 5 and a Munger Lumber first down with exactly 1 minute to go in the first half.
0: Working against the clock. Man goes into motion. That's Pendleton. Pendleton keeps it himself. He goes to the outside, spins away from one defender. And now we're going to have a timeout for Monticello, as I believe, correct me if I'm wrong, is this the first time that they have been in Rocktown territory?
1: Correct.
0: Well, they're going to give him the 48-yard line. We'll keep it right here.
1: Gain of 4 for Pendleton. I only have him for 13 yards on three carries after his 206-yard

0: performance last week against Waynesboro. Walker had 133 yards last week, but they've done a nice number on him. Fagans, the quarterback, the leading ball carrier at 31 yards.
1: I think what you are seeing, though, for both of these offenses, I think they're going to put some time back on the clock. They're going to put 4 seconds on the clock and make this 45 seconds.
0: So a big point in the ball game here with Rocktown leading 10-0. Rocktown had first and 10 at the Monticello 18 following the bad snap on the punt, but then a fumble on the first play. Now if Rocktown punches it in here, they're right back in the game at halftime.
1: But what I'm saying for these two offenses is they're finding a lot more success outside than running it up the middle. Here's Fagans, a little jump pass to Pendleton. Are they going to say this is a fumble? The ball is still loose.
0: They're going to say it's a lateral.
1: And they're going to say it's a lateral, and it's going to be Rocktown.
0: Exactly. Coming out of there with it is number two for the Raptors. That's Jaden Groden. Again, it was a desperation pass, but it was a lateral.
1: 25. So White, the other defensive specialist in. Now with 36 seconds to play here in the second quarter, the football is going to be placed at the 37-yard line.
0: 36 seconds left. Rocktown with two timeouts and 36 seconds which to operate. First and 10 at the 37-yard line. So they do get another opportunity to punch it in before the half. And again, Rocktown gets the ball to start the second half.
1: On the clock, they, or at least on the scoreboard, they have them for two timeouts remaining. Benton takes the snap. It was supposed to be a direct snap. Nonetheless, Benton takes the football, scoots out of bounds at the 31-yard line and a gain of six.
0: Well, that was, again, a mix-up in the backfield. And finally, Benton just took the ball, went around right end, raced out of bounds. So he gets 6 yards. And gets out of bounds to stop the clock with 31 seconds left, and that's where the football is at the Monticello 31. Well, they ran a touchdown play with Robles down the seam. We'll see if, you know, if they have that play again in the old playbook. Let's see where Robles is. They line him up in the backfield.
1: Three receivers to the left, one to the right. Benton takes the snap. He's going to hand it off to Robles. Robles gets hit, gets pushed backwards. They're going to stop his forward progress. The clock is going to continue to run as we come up on 20 seconds to play. A timeout going to be called for Rocktown. We'll see if they put some more time on the clock, but for the moment, the clock is stopped with 18 seconds to play. We're going to take the timeout with them. It is 10-0 in favor of Rocktown over Monticello as you're listening to the Charlie Oba Auto Group RV and Outdoor Game of the Week here on WSVA.
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0: 18 seconds to go in the half. Rocktown with one timeout left, leading 10-0. And they've got the football third and 5 from the Monticello 32-yard line.
1: Now, the clock will stop if they get a Munger Lumber first down. If not, they may have to use their last timeout. Throw out to the left. It is dropped. The clock will stop after an incomplete pass as well. And it's going to be 4th and 5, and they have the football currently at the 32-yard line. So you're looking at a 49-yard field goal, and after the attempt from 46, I got to imagine they're going for it.
0: I would imagine so. Tried to set up a little slip screen to Groden. Not a good throw. Groden didn't have a chance to catch this one. And so once again, Rocktown with an opportunity. 15 seconds left. Plenty of time. Priority one is just to get the first down. Clock will stop on a first down, plus they have a timeout.
1: Robles in the backfield with Benton. Benton takes the snap. He's back to pass. He pump fakes. He's going to take a shot deep. He's got a man, and the catch is made out there. It is Aiden Groden, a 32-yard touchdown connection right before halftime. That makes this a 16-0 lead. PAT upcoming. But they will get the football also to start this third quarter.
0: That is a backbreaker right there. Beautiful route. It was just a go route, and that was beautifully thrown, hitting Groden in stride, who had a step on the defensive back. Nothing like getting a touchdown and then, in essence, getting the ball right back, because there's only 7 seconds left on the clock. And let's see if Rocktown, they will. They've had a mix-up in the formation, so they will call their final timeout and reset the extra point. Is it 16-0 now with seven ticks? And so they couldn't take advantage of the first break, but they get advantage of the second break, scoring the touchdown. And pretty much, unless they give up a touchdown, you know, on the kickoff, they'll get the ball right back. How about Benton now, by my count, 5 out of 8 for 108 yards and 2 touchdowns.
1: That's exactly what I have.
0: Unbelievable.
1: Great minds think alike.
0: And then there's ours.
1: We won't go over our rushing statistics. That's where we differ. 7 seconds on the clock. Here's the PAT. The blockers split up front. The snap, the kick is up. It is strong enough, and it is through there. 7 seconds left here in this first half. And Rocktown leads 17-0 over Monticello. I know coming into this contest, the question was going to be, was Monticello's offense, based off of the opponents that they had in week one and week two, and I think what Rocktown is showing is that this defense is for real and certainly something to take note of in the Valley District.
0: Without a doubt, this defense will keep them in games going forward, that's for sure. And this would be a big one here. It'll be the first time Rocktown will be 2-1, and again, a big one when it comes to the Region 3C ratings later this year.
1: And, I mean, we haven't really talked very much about the Valley District, as, you know, Valley District play will get underway here in the next couple of weeks. But, I mean, everybody's looking at Turner Ashby, but then I think the question mark is who's going to be the number two team. And certainly there have been some big-time victories here early on. Rocktown has had some a big-time win. You've got Broadway, who won in comeback fashion last week, and then you've got East Rockingham that's surprised at 2-0. A pop kick going to be taken short by the return man. 4 seconds on the clock, and will they make them run one play? They will, as the clock is stopped with 2 seconds to play here in the quarter.
0: Reminder to stay tuned at halftime. We'll recap the scoring of this first half. We'll go over our game statistics brought to you by Blue Ridge Community College, and we'll also take a look at games elsewhere in the Shenandoah Valley. We'll be at Broadway next Friday night. The Gobblers coming off a huge win over Strasburg last week, taking on Central this week, and it will be two locals, Broadway hosting Spotswood in a non-district matchup, and that'll be our game next week.
1: They're just going to take a knee, is Monticello, and they're going to head into the locker room and regroup, as this first half has been all Rocktown Raptors. Our score here at the half, it is Rocktown 17, Monticello nothing. We'll have our halftime show coming up next, as you are listening to the Charlie O'Ball Auto Group RV and Outdoor Game of the Week here on WSVA.
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